0: floating in the water. When authorities arrived, they found an unidentified deceased body. The person was taken to the Douglas County Crime Lab to be identified through an autopsy, scheduled for a later date. At this time, no other information is being released by law enforcement or CCSO. Large law enforcement presence seen in a central Nebraska city, resulting in a precautionary lockdown in several places yesterday. Now a police department shares what unfolded. The Broken Bow Police Department says they were called for a report of a man shooting his sister inside a home. Because of the nature of the allegation, BBPD and the Custer County Sheriff's Office surrounded the home at around 4:30 p.m. Central Time. The hospital and a plant were placed on lockdown out of an abundance of caution, and a football game at the high school was paused so players, coaches, and parents could be ushered to a safe location. After an investigation, authorities say there was no shooting and there was no ongoing danger to the community. The investigation into what authorities are calling a potential swatting incident continues. A Panhandle Police Department says they are moving to the next phase in their training for emergency situations. Last year, the Sydney Police Department utilized the schools for training in a coordinated response and to see what it was capable of. Now the department is looking to go one step further by finding any weaknesses, strengthening partnerships across the city, and continue to improve in the case those tools are needed. They'll be holding a training Friday at Central Elementary from 1 to 2:30 p.m. Mountain Time after the kids have gone home for the day. The goal of Phase 2 is to make sure they can address each building within the school system rather than having a rubber stamp for all scenarios.
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2: 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It kind of puts us up a lot higher as a healthcare or sports medicine program. To me, we are mimicking a college or small college setup. New West is right down the road to keep our athletes playing, but playing safely and reduce that risk of injury.
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0: Airport. As NCN Zach Polk shares, after about a year of planning and negotiations, things are starting to take shape.
5: The Beatrice Municipal Airport is getting some improvements after receiving $2.85 million in federal funds for a new T-hangar. With about 34 people on a hangar waiting list, a new 10-place T-hangar will help the airport accept more flyers. A project meant to proceed in 2025, it was met with some turbulence. Having to put the project back up for bid after the previous deal didn't work out, Beatrice Airport Manager Dennis Schmidt believes it was all for the best.
6: Probably kind of a good thing, because we did have a few problems last year with that project, and so we got somebody else this year that we've been very happy with, and they've been doing a good job out here.
5: With the new T-hanger, some money was left over from the bid that was able to be put to good use. New runway and identification lights as part of a navigation aid upgrade, adding to pilot safety and making the airport more accessible. An airport Schmidt believes is one to be proud of.
6: Kind of just a little hidden jewel here in southeast Nebraska. A lot of people, we might just be a fuel stop and they know nothing about Beatrice, but they stop in here and they're very impressed with our facilities, our runways, and what we have to offer here.
5: When asked if any future projects were on the Beatrice Airport waiting list, Schmidt says they are mainly focused on the task at hand.
6: Probably save up our money for a few years here and not do anything real big and wait for some of our funds to build back up and just kind of general maintenance, taking care of what we already have.
5: Navigating weather and unforeseen setbacks, the plan is to have the entire project completed by the end of this year. in Beatrice.

0: Jack Polk, News Channel Nebraska.
1: Southeast Nebraska Theater commemorating a major milestone over the weekend. NCN's Tim Hackett takes us to February as the curtain comes up for the celebration, a centennial in the making.
2: 100 years, people in and around Fairbury have opened these doors, acquired some concessions, and sat in these seats to view vaudeville acts, stage shows, appliance auctions, and feature films inside the Bonham Theater, which this weekend celebrated a century since it first began welcoming people inside in 1926.
3: Pretty much all wanted to be on this board just to keep the community alive and have a place for everyone to congregate and enjoy themselves. And I just want to say thank you for all the support we've had through all the years to keep this place going. And it's been a lot of enjoyment for all of us to see the people happy and having a good time.
2: And the Bonham Theater in 2026 is a unique marriage of modernity and history. Much of the ground level has been modernized with some original or replica fixtures mixed in, but the real history of the building is uncovered one story above, in the balcony level it's no longer safe to sit in, or below, the former home of dressing rooms for the venue's live performers, and evidence of former volunteers.
4: Even though the Bonham Theater is celebrating 100 years since people were first able to come sit in these seats, it actually hasn't been open for 100 years nonstop. The theater was closed for a period of about 5 years starting in 2012 before a small group of dedicated locals joined forces to make sure that the theater remained open for many years to come.
3: I grew up coming to this theater, and then in 2012 with the it's going to be shut down, what are we going to do? You know, I wanted my children to be able to still keep coming here and not have to travel to go to the movies, and just the experience of coming to the Bonham, because I grew up doing it. I wanted my kids to be able to grow up doing it, and you know, we had other activities in town that were, you know, disappearing, and just didn't want to lose this.
2: A small theater in small town America in 2026 has to tackle its share of obstacles, including more ways to watch movies outside of a theater than ever before. But for the people in charge of the production of the Bonham Theater, the effort is worth it to ensure a place that has meant so much to so many for the last 100 years can ensure the show goes on for another century or more.
5: My personal feeling is there's no other place I'd rather be than sitting in a movie theater watching the movie, because I think that's the best experience ever for movies. As the manager here, that's my goal always, is to make sure that this is the best experience somebody can have watching the movies.
2: In Fairbury, Tim Hackett, News Channel Nebraska.
1: Southeast Nebraska mayors being chosen to head up the effort, making sure local lawmakers are kept in mind when bills pass the unicameral. Nebraska City Mayor Brian Burkett was elected president of the League of Nebraska Municipalities Executive Board last week. The nonprofit advocates for municipal leaders in the Nebraska legislature. Burkett takes over for Aurora Mayor Marlon Seaman, who's stepping down after 2 years. Columbus Mayor Jim Bulkley has been elected vice president.
6: Nebraska, who lives next door to the Trump store as you pull into town. Billy Bob and his wife Mary Jane, or Mary Jo, their lives probably suck so
7: I guess I'm Billy Bob. That's how Dan Osborne talks about us to his rich liberal donors. Dan, Nebraskans aren't stupid. Our lives don't suck. We won't let Dan Osborne keep backstabbing us.
8: I'm Pete Ricketts, and I approve this message.
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2: I believe consent should be always verbal, so everyone knows both parties are agreed to the same situation, so it's all 100% consensual.
3: If you're being pressured into it when you don't really want to, you're gonna probably say yes to things that you're not really ready for.
4: Not assuming someone's willing to say yes and like not forcing someone to say yes.
5: Cast in your AccuWeather forecast. Here's what it's going to look like west to east overnight for a storm system. Could soak the sand hills pretty good. And then Tuesday and into Wednesday, precipitation overtakes almost all of Nebraska that isn't the sand hills or the panhandle. And that's why there's a flood watch in effect Tuesday evening through Thursday evening for those parts of Nebraska we just talked about. How about the low temperatures tonight? Into the 60s we head, low to mid 60s for all of Nebraska except for the west, where it's 54 and 55 in Chadron and Scott's Bluff. We saw that future cast, so those are going to be the conditions. Rainy essentially everywhere overnight into tomorrow morning. That rain really expected to pick up though by Tuesday evening. Tomorrow's highs, 70s in the west, mid 70s. A few places maybe not quite getting that warm in the east, just 68 for Hardington and 69 for O'Neill. And yes, those conditions, rain expected. What can you blame for this? Hurricane Polo, it's that tropical moisture making its way inland to the Midwest and causing this heavy precipitation we expect over the next few days.
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9: If Epstein taught us anything, it's that there is an elite class of people running this country who think they're above the law. That's Pete Ricketts. Ricketts opposed every serious attempt to ban congressional stock trading. At the same time, he invested in opioids, tobacco companies. He even invested millions in a private equity fund controlled by the Chinese Communist Party. Now he's the third richest senator in the country. Pete Ricketts, another Epstein class elite. Getting rich while Nebraskans get screwed. Nebraska Values Pack is responsible for the content of this advertising.
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1: You're on record for the state when it came to wildfires. An estimated 1 million acres burning in Nebraska this year alone, and a good chunk of the charred landscape was rangeland utilized by beef producers. The Nebraska Extension Office is holding a meeting in Oshkosh in a couple of weeks to share ideas on how to help those lands recover. The initial meeting will be at the Oshkosh Methodist Church at 4 p.m. Mountain Time on October 14th. From there, they'll be taking the attendees out to area pastures burned by the Boreal Fire to look at the progress of recovery. Additional information will be shared by experts in range and cattle management, along with an insurance expert. There's no cost for those who want to go, and they encourage anyone interested to give them a heads up, because they will be serving dinner. After multiple court hearings and questions over its legality raised by the Trump administration, early voting by mail was underway across the Cornhusker state. Nebraska Secretary of State Bob Evenin said the first ballots have been mailed out for the upcoming election. Evenin's office said they sent out around 65,000 to homes across the state. Those who requested ballots should be on the lookout for 6x9 yellow envelopes with return envelopes inside. State officials say the mailings will continue daily through October 23rd. In addition, early voting can be done in person starting next week at the Douglas County Election Commission office in Omaha. All this after the U.S. Supreme Court blocked the U.S. Postal Service from enforcing key parts of a new mail ballot rule. The ruling allowed states to continue sending out mail ballots under the same processes they've used for years. Nearly one in four Nebraskans voted by mail in the 2024 general election. Those earning minimum wage in the Big O will be able to possibly store a few more cents in their savings accounts. A ruling in the Douglas County District Court will have a direct impact on minimum wage workers starting next year, at least in Omaha. The judge ruled a portion of the minimum wage increase for adults can proceed as the city passed an ordinance to increase the minimum wage based on the cost of living rather than the state law limit of 1.75%. A separate portion of the ordinance, which would have also raised the minimum wage for youth or those in training, will not go into effect as it was granted for a temporary injunction. The motion against the cost of living increase was filed by Attorney General Mike Hilgers. Anyone who used Captivating Travels by Connie out of Omaha during the last 2+ years may need to speak with the FBI. The travel-related service booking trips, hotels, or resorts is being investigated for financial fraud. The FBI Omaha office is looking for any potential victims who may have utilized the service from June 2024 through August of this year. The FBI says they are committed to providing support or resources for anyone who could be a victim. If you think this could have been a scenario playing out, you're asked to contact the FBI directly by sending an email to them with documentation, or even begin with questions if you feel more comfortable. The email is seasteadvictims@fbi.gov. A man and a woman have been arrested after a pursuit in central Nebraska results in a crash and the suspects running. The Merritt County Sheriff's Office says they spotted a vehicle involved in a Grand Island incident at around 10:30 last night. Authorities believed it was the same one fleeing from GIPD the night before. When a deputy initiated a stop, the driver hit the gas east of Central City. Driving on a dirt road, a left turn was missed, sending the vehicle into the ditch and causing it to roll over. 37-year-old Carissa Roush and 41-year-old Edwin Schimmel allegedly took off on foot. Roush was captured with the assistance of K-9 Beto, and she was charged with 6 counts, with 3 being felonies. Shamul ran into a cornfield, and after several hours of searching, he was found trying to hide in a weedy area. Shamul is facing 11 charges. 4 of them are felonies. A man already wanted for assault in Texas is in jail in northeast Nebraska following a weekend incident. 20-year-old Eric McCovery was arrested in Norfolk yesterday. Police say McCovery ran from officers when they tried to arrest him for an active extradition warrant out of Texas. Authorities say they located a gun at the location from which McCovery fled. The same gun is believed to have been used in an incident where a windshield was damaged by a gunshot while parked at a Norfolk gas station. McCovery was eventually found and arrested. He's being held in the Madison County Jail.
2: 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That's why Medica and News Channel Nebraska invite you to join Stretch Across Nebraska. 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
5: I had gotten into a skateboarding accident and had gotten some treatment down where I'm from in Omaha. And after a surgery that had failed, I was recommended to this hospital, this place, and Dr. Mike, because I was told that this was a very rare type of injury and not a procedure that happens very often. He had harvested some bone from my knee and had applied it to my scaphoid. Everybody here has been very helpful. They brought me a long way from where I was at, which was not being able to move my hand as much as I can now. They were just very attentive and felt nice to know that they were there if I needed something. I'd say just make the trip out and come experience it for yourself. And once you come to experience this place, I think you'll agree that it's a good place.
6: It's your AccuWeather forecast on News Channel Nebraska. This is your satellite radar going up until about 7 o'clock tonight and shows a good line of storms going really all the way from Mexico or southern Arizona to northern Minnesota. This line of storms left some precipitation in the panhandle today, going to soak the sand hills pretty good, but that's not the only rain that we're going to see over the next few days. Here is the flood watch the National Weather Service has issued for Tuesday evening through Thursday evening. So this is a 3-day long flood watch because it's supposed to rain really that entire time. 2 to 4 inches of rain expected across this area. Some parts of it may see up to 5 inches. So expect creeks, riverbeds, etc. to flood. The National Weather Service predicting some minor flooding, hence this flood watch. Something to be keeping aware of, particularly if you're in the Fremont area. It looks like it might be the spot that gets drenched the most. Tonight's lows, 60s across to the eastern two-thirds of the state, a little bit cooler out west for Chandran and Scotts Bluff. Rain expected overnight, really for the next few days. In eastern Nebraska, rain might not arrive until a little bit later towards Tuesday morning, but the heavier rain expected Tuesday evening. Tomorrow's high still warms up over 70 degrees essentially everywhere, 75 in Chandran and then in the east in Lincoln, 76 for Beatrice and Nebraska City, cooler up north, 69 in O'Neill, 68 in Hardington. And yes, here it is, more rain. Unless you're in the west, you might see some sun there in northwest Nebraska and in Scotts Bluff, but the rest of the state expect to see plenty of rain for the next few days. Northeast Nebraska, here's the illustration of it, those rain clouds. But then Friday, the sun finally coming back out. High temperatures in the mid to upper 60s. Southeast Nebraska, much of the same. Expect rain the next few days with highs in the low to mid 70s. Central Nebraska, looking forward to that few-day stretch come Friday. But before then, going to be drenched pretty good. Northwest Nebraska, not likely to see that same amount of rain the next couple of days, although there is a chance for rain both Tuesday and Wednesday with highs reaching 73. Warms up well for the weekend in northwest Nebraska, mid-70s expected Friday, Saturday, and into Sunday. In the southwest part of the state, rain clouds the next few days leading towards sunshine come this weekend. But even southwest Nebraska in that flood watch, so please be aware no matter where you're at for the next few days.
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0: Short motion for Keshawn McCray. Blitz comes to the secondary. Milivojevic, he's blown up. Dawson Merritt's got him. Second straight game with a sack for 4-0. The snap, play action. Drops the throw. Calandria launches deep. Down the seam to the end zone. Caught! Over the shoulder. Touchdown, Quasi Gilmer. Snap. For the pattern, Fancher, he unloads a line drive left, intercepted, leaping pick, Owen Chambliss, he climbs to make a leaping catch. Toe to his right, clap for the snap, back in three, looks over the middle, flip to the genital 10, left side five, to the pylon, he's in, touchdown, Huskers! At home 49, snap play action, Milivojevic back to throw!
1: Those are the high-V sounds of the game following Nebraska's 31-13 win over Michigan State as we welcome you in to the Husker Football Show with the head coach Matt Rhule. I'm Jessica Cootie, 4-0 for the first time since 2016. You go on the road for the first time. Did you learn anything new about this team on Saturday?
2: Well, I thought we showed some grit and resolve. Everything wasn't perfect. We certainly have a lot to improve upon. Michigan State's our coach Fitz is a really well-coached team. They're really physical, made some big plays. Some guys went down, some guys stepped up. So I think from like the team standpoint, there was a lot of great things. Now we just have to continue to make the football better.
1: Vincent Genitone was a big story of the day. It's kind of an example of your football program and the way he was celebrated as well.
2: Yeah, I was fired up for him. I mean, to think that he scored a touchdown in 2 minutes on a play, he probably hasn't run for a couple weeks. I think just speaks to his preparation and also speaks to his talent. He caught the ball and burst it around the sideline. I mean, in a Big Ten game, made those plays. I mean, he's a guy that I think you could see his role improve and grow. I mean, he had an opportunity to show what he could do.
1: All right, got to get to a break. When we come back, we'll dive into the action from the first half. Keep it here on the Husker Football Show, presented by Medica Health Plans.
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4: 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We pick things up here. First half action. You win the toss. It was a special coin toss. It was Sam Foltz. Your guys call Sam Foltz. It was Sam Foltz, so you deserve defer to the second half.
5: Yeah, great. You know, great to win the toss. Great to honor Sam. Want to get out there on defense early. Great job by Dawson Mayer here coming on the pressure and getting off the field. And, you know, to us, when we do that, we start with steal a possession. You know, they came out blitzing right off the bat. So nice job by them. They brought the pressure in the quarterback's face, and we weren't able to get off the weren't able to get anything going on the first drive.
4: So three and out for the offense on their first drive, and then first and 10 for Michigan State. Black shirt swarming here on this one, no gain.
5: Yeah, playing hard. We got taking a little bit better angles there and make some tackles.
4: Second and 7, pass to Cam Edwards here. He picks up 23, goes down, and he does not return.
5: Yeah, you know, feel for Cam. He's a really good player. You know, he was a big part of their offense. And again, you see sort of, you know, Will Lenary showing up, speed to power, bringing the pressure and keeping the quarterback in the pocket. And they come away with some points, though.
4: Hold Michigan State to a field goal. It's a 48-yarder, 3-0 Michigan State. And here on 2nd and 8 for the offense, Jamal Rule tackled for a loss. Had a little bit of issue getting the run game going.
5: Yeah, and really the whole day. I mean, there was a lot of line movement, a lot of pressure. When people are doing that, you have to go up top. And great job here, great catch by Kwazi, great protection by everybody, and great throw from Ant.
4: Yeah, what a play there from Calandria to Kwazi Gilmer. 44-yard touchdown reception. Huskers up 7-3. 2nd and 8 here for Michigan State. No gain. Vincent Schaefer's and a bunch of black shirts there for the stop.
5: I'm sorry.
4: 3 and out for your defense here on this one.
5: Yeah, did a nice job in the protection game. Did a nice job versus the run game. Obviously, the one screen led to points. We knew going into this game that, you know, explosives would hurt us. Great job by Ant here. Just really what he brings, you know, just up and down the sidelines. And obviously, tough for their defender. I can't tell if he's in or out. But, you know, we got the late hit and we were able to keep going.
4: 2nd and 11, Calandria on the move and a dart to Quinn Clark.
5: Yeah, with, you know, Ja'Cory getting banged up, Quinn really had to step up and did a really nice job. And then a great job by Tree here on the perimeter. Great job and by a lot of guys were able to get in the end zone.
4: Mekhi Nelson reaching in at the goal line makes it 14-3 Nebraska. And then here is Williams Winery. He had a day.
5: Yeah, Williams played really well. He's been practicing well and, you know, had them in a bad position. Unfortunately, let him off the hook here. Later on, I should say, this is a great job by Owen. You know, Chambliss, you know, he's healthy now. He continues to make big plays.
4: How about the hops and hands?
5: I tell you what, he's really a special young man to be around.
4: Your offense would get 3 out of it. 32-yarder from Kyle Cunanan.
5: Yeah, good to know that you can get points. You know, Kyle steps up.
4: This is a big play here for Michigan State. Milivojevic finds an open man there on the sideline, and then another completion here for another first down.
5: Yeah, this was unfortunate. We were doing a good job, but you know, two explosives, and then all of a sudden, you know, they started going tempo, getting us off balance. We have to be better versus tempo. We'll see that this week, and they're able to get in the end zone, answer a score with a score.
4: Michigan State punches in 17-10, and then on 1st and 10, Mosey here picks up a first down.
5: Yeah, you know, they came with a screen with us earlier. You know, Ike steps up, does a nice job of getting the ball on the perimeter with some runs and some screens and trying to keep Michigan State off balance.
4: Here is Calandria. He used his feet a lot in this one.
5: Yeah, he sure did. You know, we had a screen there. They matched the screen. And really, part of our offense really is just to kind of get him in space and let him attack. Great job with here on 3rd and 8. Just, you know, find Luke in the seam, and Luke does a great job.
4: And here is Vincent Genitone. He picks up his first career reception. In his first career touchdown, and he said basically that touchdown wasn't mine, it was the guys blocking.
5: Yeah, the guys did a nice job, great job in, you know, Temple, but you see the little move he gave there kind of on Jordan Hall, you know, kind of stutter step to get him to stop, and clock was winding down. I was panicked, we weren't going to get the timeout, but he found a way to get in.
4: He had to be pulled out of the celebration to go play on special teams.
5: Yeah, that's a pretty cool thing when you score a touchdown and then run down on kickoff. That's kind of who he is.
4: 24-10 at the half. Got to get to a break. When we come back, second half action. Keep it here on the Husker Football Show presented by Medica.
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0: That was a look at Inside the Numbers presented by Ide Bailey. All right, we pick things up here. Second half action. Nebraska offense with the ball to start the second half, and probably not the start you were looking for.
1: No. Obviously, negative plays are hurting us, and didn't look really very much in sync.
0: So Michigan State driving here. Cade Petchock there for the stop. And then on third and eight, short pass, and Dwayne McDougal comes flying in.
1: Yeah, sort of with some of our pressure packages that, people are trying to screen us. Great job by McDougal on the screen, and, they were able just to kind of eke it through.
0: Only points of the second half, though, for Michigan State. On first and 10, Mosey picks up a yard there. And then on third and nine, not going to be able to convert here, so forced to punt once again.
1: Yeah, we did a nice job on some of the third downs, especially with his legs, especially with the slant. Great catch by this young man. And just as we continue to try to improve, getting our details better in some of these situations.
0: But how about this incredible play from Donovan Jones? He comes in, gets the sack, forces the fumble, and then recovers the fumble.
1: Great job by Donovan there. He's not even blitzing. He's playing man on the tight end. The tight end blocked. He waited, took off. And anytime you get three turnovers on the road, you're going to have a chance to win the game.
0: So offense gets the ball back here, and we're going to see Anthony Calandria again using his feet. Ran for 10 times for 66 yards. He's tough. He took some hits and popped right back up.
1: He certainly did. He's a gamer. He's competitive, and this was disappointing in the game. We get to fourth and one and we're not able to get the yard. Give them the ball back and give them a chance to try to go answer.
0: Second and 10 pass complete here for another first down. Then running the ball here and picking up another first down on second and one.
1: Yeah,

0: got back just on the tempo again. You have to win in early downs to keep people from the tempo, and replay went our way on that one to get him in 3rd and 12. And
1: here is Jasir Whittington. He was also all over the place, forces the fumble, offensive lineman recovers it, but your guy's able to get him to the ground. So they hold Michigan State to a field goal, and again, Williams-Wanneri all over this one.
0: Yeah, great job by Williams, you know, getting his hand up, something we practice a lot. We do it live in practice. I think people look at me like I'm nuts, but hopefully now they understand why.
1: Here's another pass complete to Luke Lindenmeyer.
0: Great, unbelievable block by Quinn Clark. You know, when you have wideouts coming around blocking safeties like that, you know, you're going to have good runs. And you know, just kind of two routine plays get us going there, and now we're able to start to kind of push the line of scrimmage and get the run game going.
1: A nice drive here put together by your offense. Here is a pass complete to Janiron Bonner for the first down.
0: Yeah, great job by Wood there to get the first down, and you're trying to really keep things going, and a lot of runs that look the same.
1: Mekhi Nelson looked like he was in. They rolled him just short. So here is Vincent Genitone for his second touchdown of the day. And I'm telling you, the most excited person on the sideline was Mekhi Nelson.
0: Yeah, they're great teammates. And always good to get the D-lineman in there. It didn't work the first time. We were able to make it work the second time.
1: All right, so Michigan State back with the ball and going to put together a drive, but your defense just kept responding, it seemed like, all day.
0: Yeah, you know, some of those things, you know, like I said, we'll have to answer the question about tempo, but Marsh, you know, makes a play when you need it. You know, unbelievable discipline. He almost had that in the first drive of the game. Takes away this time.
1: Takeaway number three on the day for the Blackshirts, which is the goal, and Calandria back to his feet.
0: Yeah, you know, 3rd and 8 call, we went with the quarterback draw, let Anthony go get the first down, and you know, they were calling timeouts. We knew, you know, hey, we didn't want to give them the ball back. And a great double move out there by Kwasi.
1: Kwasi's first 100-yard receiving game. They have quite the special connection.
0: Yeah, you know, and I think it all starts with Kwasi and the way he practices. He's an absolute competitor, does a great job.
1: 31-13, the final again. First one on the road for the Huskers this season. You hold Michigan State to just 39 rushing yards, which is another big goal for the defense.
0: Yeah, you know, there were a lot of great things in the game. You know, some of those were the sacks. Mm-hmm. You know, I think our defense, if we can just eliminate some of the big plays and respond to tempo, has a chance to continue to improve.
1: All right, got to get to a break. Coming up next, it's time for this week's Cornhusker Conversation. This week, I sit down with the linebacker, Dawson Merritt. Keep it here on the Husker Football Show, presented by Medica.
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1: Showing pressure as Nebraska empty the backfield. Snap to Kaminsky. Free rusher, Dawson Merritt, untouched. He blew him up.
0: Excited to be joined by the sophomore linebacker, Dawson Merritt. Welcome in.
2: Thank you so much. I appreciate you having me.
0: Well, what a game for you guys in the final non-conference game. You guys were all over the field. How exciting was that? And what was it like when you turned the film back on after the win over North Dakota?
2: Yeah, it's always great to get a win. I mean, obviously, there's stuff that we got to clean up. But like you said, it was a great win, great team win. It had a lot of fun out there.
0: Lots of sacks that you guys had. Are those contagious?
2: So contagious. They bring so much juice to the defense. It's so much fun, for sure.
0: First career sack for you. How did that one feel for you?
2: It feels amazing. You know, hopefully it's first of many, but it felt so good.
0: What was the emphasis for that? You guys didn't have a whole lot of opportunities in the first two games to kind of make those kinds of things happen. So what was the emphasis going into this one, knowing you might have some opportunities to make some of those plays happen?
2: Yeah, no doubt. I think there's always just an emphasis on attacking the quarterback. And I think that we were just really intentional about it, specifically this Saturday. And, you know, we got after him. So.
0: And then just for you personally, how much confident do you feel with each and every game that you're out there?
2: Yeah, I think I get more and more confidence every time I step out there. Just getting, like you said, just more confident, more comfortable. I just hope I can keep getting better.
0: Talk to us about blood downs. What are those?
2: Yeah, blood downs. You know, coming off of a explosive play, coming out of the half. Anytime something big or something that can really affect the team happens, the play after that is usually the play where guys either kind of take off or focus isn't as sharp. And this past week, we were trying to capitalize on the blood downs.
0: Why has that been an important mindset for you guys to get into that?
2: Yeah, I just think it's because us, and I just think a lot of teams in general kind of take that play off. Just a play after something big happened, everyone's focus is kind of still on that last play. And throughout all the offseason, we focus on play the next play. So that blood down is also a really important play.
0: You were here last year. I know another big emphasis was stopping the run. So what's that messaging like for your guys in the linebacker room of that job for you guys and making sure teams are not running the football well on you guys?
2: Yeah, I mean, as a linebacker, you have to take pride in stopping a run. So it's been a lot of fun, kind of like we've talked about, learning the defense and understanding where exactly we have to fit and where everyone fits off of us. And I feel like we have just a deeper understanding of football just as an older defense.
0: Being that you were hurt in the spring and you kind of got into filling out and seeing what this defense could be a little bit later, maybe of just being in it, What excited you the most when you started kind of learning what Coach Orch could bring here to Lincoln?
2: Yeah, I think it starts with our brotherhood. I feel like Coach Orch is truly a part of our brotherhood. Like, there's something about Coach Orch that just all of us love to play for him. I feel like we would die for him out on that field. And he just he's brought such a connection piece when it comes to coaching. Because, I mean, there are some coaches who you don't have a relationship with. But with Coach Orch, he's very personable. He's super cool to be around and also just a great football mind. So we're all really bought in, for sure.
0: It seems like, because, again, Rob Dvorak is you guys' coach. But it seems like, again, Coach Orch takes a pretty big interest in the linebackers.
2: Yeah, no doubt. It's a lot of fun having him in our room and meetings and stuff like that. He played linebacker and he has great insight for us. He's trained a lot of great ones too.
0: You didn't really start playing football till later, right?
2: Yeah.
0: So just how much do you feel like you've grown since you've been here in Lincoln over the last 2 years?
2: Tremendously. Like, myself a couple years ago would have never imagined me being in the spot that I am now. So I'm just thankful for everybody that I'm around.
0: Coach, another really fun conversation, and I know he's got a bright future, but you guys are really starting to see some really good things from him.
3: Yeah, and, you know, Dawson's father, Dave, who's the secondary coach for the Chiefs, he and I was a young assistant at the Giants with him, I think, going all the way back to, I can't remember if it was 2011, 2012. His mom, Yolanda's an unbelievable woman, great family, and Dawson is just, he's the complete package. He's a great person, great student. Really, really good football player who you're starting to see all the things that he can do, and I think you'll just continue to see his role elevate and elevate and elevate, and I think the sky's the limit for what he can be.
0: Great stuff. All right, got to get to a break. When we come back, final thoughts from the head coach. Keep it here on the Husker Football Show presented by Medica.
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0: A term you hear used frequently is the Midwestern ethic. I'm not exactly sure what that means, but there still exists out here in this country an openness and an honesty and a sense of warmth that you feel inside. Thomas Wolfe once wrote, "You can't go home again." Well, that's probably true if you expect to find things as they were. But in a sense, we carry our home with us wherever we go.
1: 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All right, coming up on Saturday, back at home inside Memorial Stadium, Maryland coming to town, 3 o'clock homecoming. Again, going into your second conference game against Maryland. What are some of the big keys in this one?
2: Well, when you think about Maryland, I think you have to start with their defense. Elite pass rushers, Sidney Stewart. I mean, they are going to line up, and they play aggressive, physical defense. They can really get after the quarterback, and we have to be cleaner than we were last week, you know, in terms of the run game. And then, you know, offensively, Chris Durr, Malik Washington, really talented players. And so it'll be a heck of a challenge.
1: Health-wise, where you feel like your guys will be going into this one?
2: You know, we have to see kind of, you know, the day-to-day status of Jamal Rule and Ja'Cory Barney, and obviously Carter Nelson's working his way back. You know, we lost Owen Stoudemire in that game, and some guys really stepped up. So, you know, we'll see kind of if those guys are available. If not, you know, some of the guys you saw play, the Quinn Clarks, the Demetrius Bells, you know, Jenna Tones, they'll all have to continue to take advantage of their opportunity.
1: All right, best of luck to you. That's going to do it for this episode of the Husker Football Show presented by Medica. We'll be back again next week. Thanks for watching.
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6: Thanks for joining us on News Channel Nebraska. Coming up this hour on NCN, a body was found in the Missouri River near an eastern Nebraska town over the weekend. A southeast Nebraska city is ready to take off with some projects for the municipal airport. The green flag was waving in a panhandle celebration as the vehicles normally reserved for grass take to the dirt. There's high likelihood big new kickoff will be returning to Lincoln for the first time since

0: Wednesday Raw on Campus when Oklahoma played at Memorial Stadium, a mainstay in the middle for Nebraska volleyball over the last 4 years, picking up rare recognition, at least for her. Hard to say what it looked like outside all across the Cornhusker State today. Here in Kearney, it was certainly a foggy start with clouds hanging around. Michael Shively joins us for the first time this hour with a check of the forecast.
1: Dave, something to be aware of. We do have the possibility for some severe weather coming up, a flood watch in effect. This is Tuesday evening through Thursday evening, so a 3-day span to be aware of for essentially all of Nebraska that's not the Sand Hills or the Panhandle. 2 to 4 inches of rain over those few days, locally heavier amounts up to 5 inches that could lead to some flooding, particularly among rivers and creeks. Tonight's lows into the low to mid 60s across essentially all of Nebraska. The Panhandle a little bit cooler, dropping down to 54 and 55 degrees. Yes, there's a chance for rain overnight into tomorrow morning. That's going to be the case until Friday. Tomorrow's highs a little bit warmer, perhaps into the 70s, 72 for Valentine and North Platte, 73 for Scotts Bluff, 75 for Shadron.
0: Thanks, Michael. We'll get back with him later for a longer version of the forecast. For the time being, we're touching on the top stories from around Nebraska. A family legacy is living on in southeast Nebraska, where a pair of brothers have already raised hundreds of thousands of dollars to purchase a new fire truck in the name of their parents. Within the next 2 years, the Crete Volunteer Fire Department will add a new vehicle to spearhead its fleet. Thanks to Ron and Greg Kalkorf, brothers born and raised in Crete by Donna and Jerome. Greg and Ron presented their designs and plans at the Crete Fire Hall, where they announced they've raised more than 85% of the funds needed for the new vehicle, an $800,000 investment to give Crete VFD a top-of-the-line new addition.
2: If I would come and go to church and have lunch with him on a Sunday, about every month or two, he would repeat the story. You know, when I pass away, I want you to buy this fire truck. I'm like, yes, Dad, JD64. We'll make it happen. Not knowing at the time we really would, but now to see it actually coming to life is pretty special.
0: Jerome was known as a frugal man before he passed away last year. It was always his dream to donate a fire truck bearing the names of he and his wife to the crew in their newfound home. The new rig will carry the call sign JD64 in honor of the year they were married. Crete VFD anticipates they'll be able to sub in their new firefighting ride by summer 2028. Authorities say a central Nebraska man was involved in a crash killing a pedestrian in South Dakota, and the driver is now being held by federal officials. It happened in the town of White River last week. Officials with the South Dakota Department of Public Safety say a 37-year-old man from Grand Island was driving a pickup with a flatbed when it struck a woman who was walking on U.S. Highway 83 through the middle of the road. Authorities say the driver tried to brake and swerve and was unable. The pickup hit the 23-year-old woman. She was pronounced deceased at a South Dakota hospital following her injuries. The county sheriff's office says the driver was arrested at the scene. Authorities add ICE has placed an immigration detainer on the driver, and the crash remains under investigation. Authorities say a body has been found in the Missouri River near an eastern Nebraska town. The Cass County Sheriff's Office says they were called at around 11:30 Saturday morning near Union for a report of a person possibly floating in the water. When authorities arrived, they found an unidentified deceased body. The person was taken to the Douglas County Crime Lab to be identified through an autopsy, scheduled for a later date. At this time, no other information is being released by law enforcement or CCSO. Large law enforcement presence seen in a central Nebraska city, resulting in a precautionary lockdown in several places yesterday. Now a police department shares what unfolded. The Broken Bow Police Department says they were called for a report of a man shooting his sister inside a home. Because of the nature of the allegation, BBPD and the Custer County Sheriff's Office surrounded the home at around 4:30 p.m. Central Time. The hospital and a plant were placed on lockdown out of an abundance of caution, and a football game at the high school was paused so players, coaches, and parents could be ushered to a safe location. After an investigation, authorities say there was no shooting and there was no ongoing danger to the community. The investigation into what authorities are calling a potential swatting incident continues. A Panhandle Police Department says they are moving to the next phase in their training for emergency situations. Last year, the Sydney Police Department utilized the schools for training.

0: in a coordinated response and to see what it was capable of. Now the department is looking to go one step further by finding any weaknesses, strengthening partnerships across the city, and continue to improve in the case those tools are needed. They'll be holding a training Friday at Central Elementary from 1 to 2:30 p.m. Mountain Time after the kids have gone home for the day. The goal of Phase 2 is to make sure they can address each building within the school system rather than having a rubber stamp for all scenarios.
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0: About a year of planning and negotiations, things are starting to take shape.
7: The Beatrice Municipal Airport is getting some improvements after receiving $2.85 million in federal funds for a new T-hangar. With about 34 people on a hangar waiting list, a new 10-place T-hangar will help the airport accept more flyers. A project meant to proceed in 2025, it was met with some turbulence. Having to put the project back up for bid after the previous deal didn't work out, Beatrice Airport Manager Dennis Schmidt believes it was all for the best.
8: Probably kind of a good thing, because we did have a few problems last year with that project, and so we got somebody else this year that we've been very happy with, and they've been doing a good job out here.
7: With the new T-hanger, some money was left over from the bid that was able to be put to good use. New runway and identification lights as part of a navigation aid upgrade, adding to pilot safety and making the airport more accessible. An airport Schmidt believes is one to be proud of.
8: Kind of just a little hidden jewel here in southeast Nebraska. A lot of people, we might just be a fuel stop and they know nothing about Beatrice, but they stop in here and they're very impressed with our facilities, our runways, and what we have to offer here.
7: When asked if any future projects were on the Beatrice Airport waiting list, Schmidt says they are mainly focused on the task at hand.
8: Probably save up our money for a few years here and not do anything real big and wait for some of our funds to build back up and just kind of general maintenance, you know, taking care of what we already have.
7: Navigating weather and unforeseen setbacks, the plan is to have the entire project completed by the end of this year. In Beatrice, Zach Polk, News Channel Nebraska.
0: Southeast Nebraska Theater commemorating a major milestone over the weekend. NCN's Tim Hackett takes us to February as the curtain comes up for the celebration, a centennial in the making.
9: 100 years, people in and around Fairbury have opened these doors, acquired some concessions, and sat in these seats to view vaudeville acts, stage shows, appliance auctions, and feature films inside the Bonham Theater, which this weekend celebrated a century since it first began welcoming people inside in 1926.
10: Pretty much all wanted to be on this board just to keep the community alive and have a place for everyone to congregate and enjoy themselves. And I just want to say thank you for all the support we've had through all the years to keep this place going. And it's been a lot of enjoyment for all of us to see the people happy and having a good time.
9: And the Bonham Theater in 2026 is a unique marriage of modernity and history. Much of the ground level has been modernized with some original

0: or replica fixtures mixed in, but the real history of the building is uncovered one story above, in the balcony level it's no longer safe to sit in, or below, the former home of dressing rooms for the venue's live performers, and evidence of former volunteers.
1: Even though the Bonham Theater is celebrating 100 years since people were first able to come sit in these seats, it actually hasn't been open for 100 years nonstop. The theater was closed for a period of about 5 years starting in 2012 before a small group of dedicated locals joined forces to make sure that the theater remained open for many years to come.
2: I grew up coming to this theater, and then in 2012 with the it's going to be shut down, what are we going to do? You know, I wanted my children to be able to still keep coming here and not have to travel to go to the movies, and just the experience of coming to the Bonham, because I grew up doing it. I wanted my kids to be able to grow up doing it, and you know, we had other activities in town that were, you know, disappearing, and just didn't want to lose this.
0: A small theater in small town America in 2026 has to tackle its share of obstacles, including more ways to watch movies outside of a theater than ever before. But for the people in charge of the production of the Bonham Theater, the effort is worth it to ensure a place that has meant so much to so many for the last 100 years can ensure the show goes on for another century or more.
3: My personal feeling is there's no other place I'd rather be than sitting in a movie theater watching the movie, because I think that's the best experience ever for movies. As the manager here, that's my goal always, is to make sure that this is the best experience somebody can have watching the movies.
0: In Fairbury, Tim Hackett, News Channel Nebraska.
4: Southeast Nebraska mayors being chosen to head up the effort, making sure local lawmakers are kept in mind when bills pass the unicameral. Nebraska City Mayor Brian Burkett was elected president of the League of Nebraska Municipalities Executive Board last week. The nonprofit advocates for municipal leaders in the Nebraska legislature. Burkett takes over for Aurora Mayor Marlon Seaman, who's stepping down after 2 years. Columbus Mayor Jim Bulkley has been elected vice president.
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7: Was the most devastating year on record for the state when it came to wildfires. An estimated 1 million acres burning in Nebraska this year alone, and a good chunk of the charred landscape was rangeland utilized by beef producers. The Nebraska Extension Office is holding a meeting in Oshkosh in a couple of weeks to share ideas on how to help those lands recover. The initial meeting will be at the Oshkosh Methodist Church at 4 p.m. Mountain Time on October 14th. From there, they'll be taking the attendees out to area pastures burned by the World Fire to look at the progress of recovery. Additional information will be shared by experts in range and cattle management, along with an insurance expert. There's no cost for those who want to go, and they encourage anyone interested to give them a heads up because they will be serving dinner. After multiple court hearings and questions over its legality raised by the Trump administration, early voting by mail is underway across the Cornhusker state. Nebraska Secretary of State Bob Evenin said the first ballots have been mailed out for the upcoming election. Evenin's office said they sent out around 65,000 to homes across the state. Those who requested ballots should be on the lookout for 6x9 yellow envelopes with return envelopes inside. State officials say the mailings will continue daily through October 23rd. In addition, early voting can be done in person starting next week at the Douglas County Election Commission office in Omaha. All this after the U.S. Supreme Court

0: blocked the U.S. Postal Service from enforcing key parts of a new mail ballot rule. The ruling allowed states to continue sending out mail ballots under the same processes they've used for years. Nearly one in four Nebraskans voted by mail in the 2024 general election. Those earning minimum wage in the Big O will be able to possibly store a few more cents in their savings accounts. A ruling in the Douglas County District Court will have a direct impact on minimum wage workers starting next year, at least in Omaha. The judge ruled a portion of the minimum wage increase for adults can proceed as the city passed an ordinance to increase the minimum wage based on the cost of living rather than the state law limit of 1.75%. A separate portion of the ordinance, which would have also raised the minimum wage for youth or those in training, will not go into effect as it was granted for a temporary injunction. The motion against the cost of living increase was filed by Attorney General Mike Hilgers. Anyone who used Captivating Travels by Connie out of Omaha during the last 2+ years may need to speak with the FBI. The travel-related service booking trips, hotels, or resorts is being investigated for financial fraud. The FBI Omaha office is looking for any potential victims who may have utilized the service from June 2024 through August of this year. The FBI says they are committed to providing support or resources for anyone who could be a victim. If you think this could have been a scenario playing out, you're asked to contact the FBI directly by sending an email to them with documentation, or even begin with questions if you feel more comfortable. The email is seasteadvictims@fbi.gov.
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8: Take an extended look at your AccuWeather forecast on News Channel Nebraska. This is your satellite radar going up until about 7 o'clock tonight and shows a good line of storms going really all the way from Mexico or southern Arizona to northern Minnesota. This line of storms left some precipitation in the panhandle today, going to soak the sand hills pretty good, but that's not the only rain that we're going to see over the next few days. Here is the flood watch the National Weather Service has issued for Tuesday evening through Thursday evening. So this is a 3-day long flood watch because it's supposed to rain really that entire time. 2 to 4 inches of rain expected across this area. Some parts of it may see up to 5.

0: inches. So expect creeks, riverbeds, et cetera, to flood. The National Weather Service predicting some minor flooding, hence this flood watch. Something to be keeping aware of, particularly if you're in the Fremont area. It looks like it might be the spot that gets drenched the most. Tonight's lows, 60s across the eastern two-thirds of the state, a little bit cooler out west for Chandran and Scotts Bluff. Rain expected overnight, really for the next few days. In eastern Nebraska, rain might not arrive until a little bit later towards Tuesday morning, but the heavier rain expected Tuesday evening. Tomorrow's high still warms up over 70 degrees essentially everywhere, 75 in Chandran and then in the east in Lincoln, 76 for Beatrice and Nebraska City, cooler up north, 69 in O'Neill, 68 in Hardington. And yes, here it is, more rain. Unless you're in the west, you might see some sun there in northwest Nebraska and in Scotts Bluff, but the rest of the state expect to see plenty of rain for the next few days. Northeast Nebraska, here's the illustration of it, those rain clouds. But then Friday, the sun finally coming back out, high temperatures in the mid to upper 60s. Southeast Nebraska, much of the same. Expect rain the next few days with highs in the low to mid 70s. Central Nebraska, looking forward to that few-day stretch come Friday, but before then, going to be drenched pretty good. Northwest Nebraska, not likely to see that same amount of rain the next couple of days, although there is a chance for rain both Tuesday and Wednesday with highs reaching 73. Warms up well for the weekend in northwest Nebraska, mid-70s expected Friday, Saturday, and into Sunday. In the southwest part of the state, rain clouds the next few days leading towards sunshine come this weekend. But even southwest Nebraska in that flood watch, so please be aware no matter where you're at for the next few days.
1: Is showing big signs of improvement under first-year defensive coordinator Rob Orich. One area specifically showing promise is up front with the pass rush. Over the past two games, the Blackshirts have 11 sacks, six this weekend against Michigan State. Two of those in East Lansing belonging to big defensive end Williams Wanneri. He's long been thought to have one of the highest ceilings on Nebraska's defensive unit. Head coach Matt Rule says Wanneri's growth is promising and thinks there's still opportunity for Wanneri to become even better than he already is.
2: Williams is a really good player. I thought he did really good things at times last year. He is doing a nice job with Roy. He's practicing well. As he practices well, good things happen. Yeah, so I'm proud of Williams, but, you know, he has to continue. I think there's way more in there for him. I think there's way more in there for a lot of guys. But to me, it's just the best thing I can do is just be like, hey, get better today. And then eventually you look up and you say, hey, how did Emmett Johnson happen, right? How did John Bullock happen? Well, they just practice. So I think, you know, Williams, as he practices well, good things happen to him.
1: After 4 weeks, Wanneri and the Husker defense is the best statistically in the Big Ten and fifth nationally in total defense. They're facing off with Malik Washington and the Maryland Terrapins on Saturday, with kickoff set for 3 p.m. Central on FS1. Trip to Rutgers on tap, and the Maryland Terrapins hitting the road. All assumptions are currently on Nebraska and Indiana coming out with a victory this Saturday. The Hoosiers are 24-point favorites, and the Huskers are expected to win by two touchdowns. It's also the first time Memorial Stadium has welcomed a defending national champion to Lincoln since the 2006 season. So the showdown in 2 weeks is getting one of the best time slots available. Nebraska and Indiana are in the Big Noon kickoff window, set for 11 a.m. Central on Fox. While Big Noon kickoff hasn't announced their destination yet, this is the only Big Ten game on Fox at this time slot. Big Red beating UCLA last year 28-21. And their last game played on Fox. As well, keep the remote close by. During the evening of October 10th, it'll be more Nebraska athletics on Fox as the Huskers host Wisconsin. The 6 p.m. match inside John Cook Arena will serve it up on the same station. This is the second match for Husker volleyball on Fox this season alone, as they swept the Longhorns earlier this year at the Players Era Showcase. Wisconsin is currently ranked number 6 in the latest AVCA coaches poll, with an 8-4 record. The Huskers losing four more first place votes to Pittsburgh even after a clean week breaking out the brooms on Missouri, Rutgers, and Ohio State. Up next for Nebraska.

0: Nebraska's a trip to Pennsylvania, battling number 16 Penn State. Thursday, 6 p.m., airing on BTN. The accolades she's received over the year, one award has been rather elusive for Nebraska's top middle blocker. Andy Jackson was named the Big Ten Player of the Week for only the second time in her illustrious career with the Huskers. Jackson helping Big Red to a 9-for-9 performance during the weekend set victories. What she did as an attacker was impressive, killing 30 shots with a 578 hitting percentage on her 45 cuts. Defensively, AJ15 almost lived up to her number by being in on 14 blocks. For the week, Nebraska's opponents hit .048. She had a season high, 14 kills, and hit .632 against Rutgers on Friday night, helping out with four stuffs. Jackson joins Manaya Obeche as Huskers, who were honored by the Big Ten as Players of the Week so far this season. Continued precipitation across the state resulting in flood watches for southern and central Nebraska. Michael Shively returns with another look at the forecast.
1: Thanks, Dave. Something to be aware of. We do have the possibility for some severe weather coming up. A flood watch in effect. This is Tuesday evening through Thursday evening. So a 3-day span to be aware of for essentially all of Nebraska that's not the Sand Hills or the Panhandle. 2 to 4 inches of rain over those few days. Locally, heavier amounts up to 5 inches that could lead to some flooding, particularly among rivers and creeks. Tonight's lows into the low to mid 60s across essentially all of Nebraska. The Panhandle a little bit cooler, dropping down to 54 and 55 degrees. Yes, there's a chance for rain overnight into tomorrow morning. That's going to be the case until Friday. Tomorrow's highs a little bit warmer, perhaps into the 70s, 72 for Valentine and North Platte, 73 for Scotts Bluff, 75 for Chadron.
0: Thanks. He'll be back in about 10 minutes for more forecasting right here on News Channel Nebraska. Local newscast during the bottom half of the hour as we get into more of the top stories from around the region and elsewhere. Also competitions, a car show, and an RC air show were all part of the highlighted events at the 100th annual Kimball Farmers Day held over the weekend. As NCN's Christy Shields shows us, most of these events weren't held a century ago, and neither was perhaps the most exciting of them all.
2: Several Farmers Day festivities going on this weekend was the second annual Gary Bowron Memorial Lawnmower Races at the Kimball County Fairgrounds.
3: Siblings Stephanie Shoup and Dustin Bowron took over the lawnmower races this year for Robbie Duncan, who revived the tradition last year in memory of Gary.
4: And Robbie said that my dad introduced him to lawnmower racing and he really liked it, so we wanted to have the races. And that kind of sparked interest in my family again to try out racing again.
3: Shoup said her family has a long history of traveling all around the area for lawnmower races. Her dad alone had 4 racing lawnmowers.
4: It was a lot of fun. It seems redneckish, but it's actually good fun. I like winning. That's what I like about it. And I like going fast.
3: Her family found a mower that had been sitting for 15 years and her uncles fixed it up to race, so they decided to make it into an annual event for Kimball Farmers Day. The 5 competitions include stock, modified, super modified, powder puff, and the kids' power wheels. The top 3 winners of each category won a trophy made by Taylor Brown. Dustin won first in the modified race and Stephanie won first in the powder puff race.
5: Any day racing is a great day.
3: They both said this event meant a lot to them and they hope it continues to grow each year.
5: Just the time I got to spend with him. It was a rather big part of my life for a while. So to be able to get out here and do this today is great.
4: It was a big part of our family. And it really means a lot to me and my brother that we're able to do this, and I know he would just be over the moon about it.
3: In Kimball, Christy Shields, News Channel Nebraska.
0: A man and a woman have been arrested after a pursuit in central Nebraska results in a crash and the suspects running. The Merritt County Sheriff's Office says they spotted a vehicle involved in a Grand Island incident at around 10:30 last night. Authorities believed it was the same one fleeing from GIPD the night before. When a deputy initiated a stop, the driver hit the gas. He's

0: to Central City. Driving on a dirt road, a left turn was missed, sending the vehicle into the ditch and causing it to roll over. 37-year-old Carissa Roush and 41-year-old Edwin Shamoul allegedly took off on foot. Roush was captured with the assistance of K-9 Bido, and she was charged with 6 counts, with 3 being felonies. Shamoul ran into a cornfield, and after several hours of searching, he was found trying to hide in a weedy area. Shamoul is facing 11 charges. 4 of them are felonies. A man already wanted for assault in Texas is in jail in northeast Nebraska following a weekend incident. 20-year-old Eric McOvery was arrested in Norfolk yesterday. Police say McOvery ran from officers when they tried to arrest him for an active extradition warrant out of Texas. Authorities say they located a gun at the location from which McOvery fled. The same gun is believed to have been used in an incident where a windshield was damaged by a gunshot while parked at a Norfolk gas station. McOvery was eventually found and arrested. He's being held in the Madison County Jail. Conflicts in the Middle East, plus Ukraine and Russia, causing increased pain here in the States. Surging oil prices are wreaking havoc on the global economy and slamming inflation-weary consumers. Well, so what's driving the pressure, and who could feel it the most?
1: American consumers are feeling down, sentiment sinking to the second lowest level on record in September, dipping to 48.1%, nearly a 13% decline from a year ago, according to the University of Michigan's Consumer Sentiment Index.
2: That inflationary pressure is really coming from the oil price shock. So much higher oil prices, elevating the price levels for most products.
1: Surging oil prices due largely to the war in Iran as well as the war in Ukraine are shaking up the bond market, pushing up inflation and sending mortgage rates past 7%.
2: The Federal Reserve, rather than cutting interest rate, now they are much more inclined to raise interest rate to contain inflationary pressure.
1: This leaves interested homebuyers with tough choices.
2: The payments are higher, and in some cases, someone who thought they could qualify for a mortgage no longer qualify at higher interest rates.
1: And as the cooler weather sets in, homeowners could also feel the pinch, as one analysis forecasts overall winter heating costs could jump 8.7%, with heating oil costs expected to jump more than 30%.
3: Heating oil moves in tandem with diesel. The average U.S. retail diesel price right now is $6.50 a gallon. That's 75% higher than it was at the same point last year.
1: Putting strain on cash-strapped homeowners. I'm Maribel Gonzalez reporting.
0: President Trump is suggesting more talks between the U.S. and Iran will take place this week after he outright rejected Tehran's latest proposal to reopen the Strait of Hormuz. And it all comes amid a whirlwind development in the UK related to a base used by the US during the war.
4: Any hope that talks between the US and Iran at the United Nations General Assembly would lead to an immediate breakthrough has largely faded by Monday. President Donald Trump told Axios Sunday that he expects more conversations between the two to take place this week. But it comes after he definitively rejected the latest proposal from Iran to reopen the Strait of Hormuz and restart larger talks to end the war. U.S. Ambassador to the United Nations Mike Waltz criticized the proposal, saying Iran was, quote, asking for everything up front. The latest proposal from Iran came as the two held talks at the United Nations in New York last week. Trump used his speech at the major gathering of world leaders to say he's facing a choice to make a deal with Iran or annihilate the country, a decision that Iran appeared to acknowledge over the weekend.
5: We are fully prepared for the time for the war to be resumed. And I repeat, we stand firm in the face of any new aggression, even if it comes to a doomsday war. But at the same time, we are ready, we stand ready for diplomacy. It is up to President Trump to choose.
4: Meanwhile, police in the UK said Sunday they arrested 5 people on suspicion of terror and explosive offenses near a base in England. The US has used the base, including long-range bombers, amid the war with Iran.
6: Working with Britain, it was an amazing job. We had them under investigation. They were looking to do big damage to our fort.
4: Iran previously criticized the UK for allowing the US to use the base amid the conflict. Its embassy in London is denying any link to the arrests. And many questions remain as the situation is

0: still being investigated. At the White House, I'm Maddie Gannon.
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2: Let's look at your News Channel Nebraska Futurecast and your AccuWeather forecast. Here's what it's going to look like west to east overnight for a storm system. Could soak the sand hills pretty good. And then Tuesday and into Wednesday, precipitation overtakes almost all of Nebraska that isn't the sand hills or the panhandle. And that's why there's a flood watch in effect Tuesday evening through Thursday evening for those parts of Nebraska we just talked about. How about the low temperatures tonight? Into the 60s we head, low to mid 60s for all of Nebraska except for the west, where it's 54 and 55 in Chadron and Scott's Bluff. We saw that future cast, so those are going to be the conditions. Rainy essentially everywhere overnight into tomorrow morning. That rain really expected to pick up though by Tuesday evenings. Tomorrow's highs, 70s in the west, mid-70s. A few places maybe not quite getting that warm in the east, just 68 for Hardington and 69 for O'Neill. And yes, those conditions, rain expected. What can you blame for this? Hurricane Polo, it's that tropical moisture making its way inland to the Midwest and causing this heavy precipitation we expect over the next few days.
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7: USDA is beginning the largest expansion of commodity program-based acres in more than two decades. Hi, I'm Susan Littlefield with the American Ag Network. The addition of 30 million acres eligible for ARC and PLC is expected to increase for support for farmers nationwide. USDA Undersecretary Richard Fordyce explains to us how these new acres were calculated and which regions stand to benefit the most.
8: We did see some states that, you know, had pretty significant increases. North Dakota, South Dakota, Wisconsin, Nebraska. I think it had to do with a couple of things. One was, you know, areas of the country where their cropping systems have changed. It's been over 20 years since we've added any additional base acres. You know, when we look at North Dakota, for example, you know, 20 years ago, a lot of dry land wheat, you know, cereal grains. Now that state grows a lot of corn and soybeans. And so I think that's one of the reasons. And then in some other states, like a dairy heavy state, for example, maybe that farm, you know, all the production from that farm actually went into feeding, you know, feeding the dairy herd or some livestock operation. And so maybe those acres had not been captured 20 years.

0: years plus ago. I think it's great news. I was super happy to kind of see where we came out from that total. And because the total universe of eligible acres was not much more than 30 million, we had to do a prorated reduction, but it was only at 3.69%. So as an example, if you had 100 acres of eligible new base, we had to reduce that by 3.69. So you would have 96.31 acres of that total 100 acre eligibility. So not much of a reduction. So I think that's really good news.
1: I'm Susan Littlefield reporting.
2: For the Huskers, who once upon a time did this on a regular basis. And after Saturday showing from a Nebraska native, some of those nostalgic feels may be creeping into the collective psyche.
3: Well, there's maybe a couple of lucky breaks on some 50-50 calls in the first half, yet Nebraska comes away with a 31-13 road victory over Michigan State. We had concerns about Pat Fitzgerald. It seemed like the game was going to follow that pattern early on. But Nebraska took advantage of the miscues made by Michigan State and a couple favorable calls, and they got the job done on the road. It was big.
4: I agree. I mean, I know there were a lot of people that wanted to kind of nitpick things, and that's natural, right? I mean, we all want to see Nebraska be the team that they were in the 90s, or the team that we all hope they would be, you know, in the future, a team that could be, competing for the college football playoff, right? But I will say this, you won by three scores on the road in the Big Ten. I'm not sure, teams of Matt Rule's past would have been able to do that. I think what stood out to me the most was the size that Nebraska has up front. I mean, they dominated and really played a physical game against Michigan State. I think that's what we had talked about, is Michigan State was going to be very physical, very disciplined. You know, they weren't very disciplined, first and foremost, and Nebraska out-physicaled them. I mean, they out-toughed them a little bit, and I think it opened a lot of things up. And I was impressive also to see Nebraska survive as well as they did without Jamal Rule and without Ja'Cory Barney. You know, we won't really know what their status is probably until Wednesday, and Matt Rule said today that that's kind of all because of the competitiveness of things, right? I think that's an interesting take also, as he's noticing that a lot of coaches aren't giving injury updates until the availability report comes out later in the week. So we'll have to wait and see on their status. But all in all, I went downtown Lincoln after the game, and I thought the vibe from people, the Husker fans that were in Lincoln, was cautious excitement.
3: And I think it was great for Vincent Genitone to get not one but two touchdowns. The kid from North Platte, having a big career day, so to speak, at least while he's been at the University of Nebraska.
4: Yeah, I mean, really, hadn't even heard his name at all during fall camp, right? And, he said that he had been working with the practice squad, and Jashir Whittington even said on Twitter that he kind of thought, Vincent Genitone was giving the defensive line good practice reps as well. He's an all-around good athlete, though. I mean, I think I remember he was a standout in track, too. It's great to see those kind of guys get their reps, right? I mean, Nebraska obviously wants the top recruited guys. You want every 4 and 5 star you can get. And let's just face it, there aren't a ton of those in Nebraska so far, right? I mean, you've got a couple this year, and, Torrey Pittman's one, Trey Taylor's another, sort of originally from Chicago, but now he obviously goes to Millard South. But when you see one of those walk-on guys have a big game, one of those small town, if you will, guys get a big game, it really, I think, gives a lot of passion and a lot of pride to the fan base, because that's one of their own that's going out there and doing it. And, he found results, man. This might not be the last time we hear Vincent Genitone's name. He's on the depth chart this week.
3: I mean, it's kind of a throwback to yesteryear, because Tom Osborne was notorious for having the walk-on program, getting kids in the building to see what they could possibly prove. He had, a lot of players that were partaking in that path particularly, and it bore fruit regularly. So to see this, it probably just rekindles some of the magic from a once upon a time.
4: Oh, I think you're absolutely right. And then that's the thing with Tom Osborne. It's been something that Matt Rule has wanted to kind of become a thing, is, development, right? And maybe getting all the 4 and 5 stars you can get, but when you have, a 1 or 2 star or a no star, just a walk on, right? I mean, look what he did with Luke Lindenmeyer. you know, he's

0: one of the best blocking tight ends in college football right now. Develop them into leaders and big players. And Jennetone's just one of those guys that I think Matt Rhule has done that with so far.
1: The Huskers are getting closer to getting into the top 25 for the AP and the coaches poll. They're not there yet. How do they get there?
0: Well, I think they were 31st and 33rd. I can't remember which poll they were 31st and 33rd in. I think you go out and you take care of business against Maryland. You know, it's a two-score spread right now. I think you win by 10 or more, and it's hard to keep a 5-0 team out. Simple as that.
1: Make it so simple. I would love to talk about – let's real quick recap Nebraska volleyball because they had a great week. Three matches, three sweeps, and they lost four first-place votes in the ABCA coaches poll.
0: Yeah, honestly, I don't know if it's necessarily anything that they have done. I think it's teams around them getting better as well. I mean, you know, I think it took some teams probably a little bit of time to find their footing, but everybody's good right now. And, you know, Nebraska's got an opportunity to get that back. I mean, you know, they're still undefeated. They're still ranked number one, right? They've got big opportunities this week when they're going to go on the road to Penn State and Maryland.
1: Thursday night, 6 o'clock on BTN. NCN's Jake Bartacki. Thanks for the time.
0: You bet. Thanks, Dave.
2: It's your AccuWeather forecast on News Channel Nebraska. This is your satellite radar going up until about 7 o'clock tonight and shows a good line of storms going really all the way from Mexico or southern Arizona to northern Minnesota. This line of storms left some precipitation in the panhandle today, going to soak the sand hills pretty good, but that's not the only rain that we're going to see over the next few days. Here is the flood watch the National Weather Service has issued for Tuesday evening through Thursday evening. So this is a 3-day long flood watch because it's supposed to rain really that entire time. 2 to 4 inches of rain expected across this area. Some parts of it may see up to 5 inches. So expect creeks, riverbeds, etc. to flood. The National Weather Service predicting some minor flooding, hence this flood watch. Something to be keeping aware of, particularly if you're in the Fremont area. It looks like it might be the spot that gets drenched the most. Tonight's lows, 60s across the eastern two-thirds of the state. A little bit cooler out west for Chandran and Scotts Bluff. Rain expected overnight, really for the next few days. In eastern Nebraska, rain might not arrive until a little bit later towards Tuesday morning, but the heavier rain expected Tuesday evening. Tomorrow's high still warms up over 70 degrees essentially everywhere. 75 in Chandran and then in the east in Lincoln. 76 for Beatrice and Nebraska City. Cooler up north, 69 in O'Neill, 68 in Hardington. And yes, here it is, more rain. Unless you're in the west, you might see some sun there in northwest Nebraska and in Scotts Bluff, but the rest of the state expect to see plenty of rain for the next few days. Northeast Nebraska, here's the illustration of it, those rain clouds. But then Friday, the sun finally coming back out, high temperatures in the mid to upper 60s. Southeast Nebraska, much of the same. Expect rain the next few days with highs in the low to mid 70s. Central Nebraska, looking forward to that few-day stretch come Friday, but before then, going to be drenched pretty good. Northwest Nebraska, not likely to see that same amount of rain the next couple of days, although there is a chance for rain both Tuesday and Wednesday with highs reaching 73. Warms up well for the weekend in northwest Nebraska, mid-70s expected Friday, Saturday, and into Sunday. In the southwest part of the state, rain clouds the next few days leading towards sunshine come this weekend. But even southwest Nebraska in that flood watch, so please be aware no matter where you're at for the next few days.
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10: I'm Ty Stevens, and I'm from Page, Nebraska. I was in Valentine, Nebraska at the high school state finals in

And we were in the short go the last round, and I caught my thumb in my dally and went to the hospital in Valentine, and they flew me here. Came to Dr. Hartzell right away, and he reattached it.

0: 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Caring, that's what Faith Health means to me.
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From Norfolk to Valentine, Sydney to towns in the southeast, and right here in the Tri-Cities, we are News Channel Nebraska. Here for Nebraska. Here for you.

Thanks for joining us on News Channel Nebraska. Coming up this hour on NCN, a body was found in the Missouri River near an eastern Nebraska town over the weekend. A southeast Nebraska city is ready to take off with some projects for the municipal airport. The green flag was waving in a panhandle celebration as the vehicles normally reserved for grass take to the dirt. There's high likelihood big new kickoff will be returning to Lincoln for the first time since they were on campus when Oklahoma played at Memorial Stadium, a mainstay in the middle for Nebraska volleyball.

0: over the last 4 years, picking up rare recognition, at least for her. Hard to say what it looked like outside all across the Cornhusker State today. Here in Kearney, it was certainly a foggy start with clouds hanging around. Michael Shively joins us for the first time this hour with a check of the forecast.
1: Dave, something to be aware of. We do have the possibility for some severe weather coming up. A flood watch in effect. This is Tuesday evening through Thursday evening. So a 3-day span to be aware of for essentially all of Nebraska that's not the Sand Hills or the Panhandle. 2 to 4 inches of rain over those few days. Locally, heavier amounts up to 5 inches that could lead to some flooding, particularly among rivers and creeks. Tonight's lows into the low to mid 60s across essentially all of Nebraska. The Panhandle a little bit cooler, dropping down to 54 and 55 degrees. Yes, there's a chance for rain overnight into tomorrow morning. That's going to be the case until Friday. Tomorrow's highs a little bit warmer, perhaps into the 70s, 72 for Valentine and North Platte, 73 for Scotts Bluff, 75 for Shadron.
0: Thanks, Michael. We'll get back with him later for a longer version of the forecast. For the time being, we're touching on the top stories from around Nebraska. President of the United States is coming to Grand Island. Sources within the Republican Party have confirmed President Donald Trump's visit to the Cornhusker State next Monday, October 5th. Hall County Commissioners Gary Quant and Karen Breithauer telling News Channel Nebraska they've been in contact with Republican officials about Trump coming to central Nebraska next week. What he's doing is still speculative, although with Senator Ricketts in a highly publicized and contested race, it's believed he may be here campaigning. Quant telling NCN he heard from an official with the party today about Trump's Grand Island arrival next Monday late in the afternoon or early evening. Breithauer says she was contacted by an official who was asking for information on the Big Iron Event Center and the Central Nebraska Regional Airport. Stick with NCN for this developing story. A family legacy is living on in southeast Nebraska, where a pair of brothers have already raised hundreds of thousands of dollars to purchase a new fire truck in the name of their parents. Within the next 2 years, the Crete Volunteer Fire Department will add a new vehicle to spearhead its fleet. Thanks to Ron and Greg Kalkorf, brothers born and raised in Crete by Donna and Jerome. Greg and Ron presented their designs and plans at the Crete Fire Hall, where they announced they've raised more than 85% of the funds needed for the new vehicle, an $800,000 investment to give Crete VFD a top-of-the-line new addition.
2: If I would come and go to church and have lunch with him on a Sunday, about every month or two, he would repeat the story. You know, when I pass away, I want you to buy this fire truck. I'm like, yes, Dad, JD64. We'll make it happen. Not knowing at the time we really would, but now to see it actually coming to life is pretty special.
0: Jerome was known as a frugal man before he passed away last year. It was always his dream to donate a fire truck bearing the names of he and his wife to the crew in their newfound home. The new rig will carry the call sign JD64 in honor of the year they were married. Crete VFD anticipates they'll be able to sub in their new firefighting ride by summer 2028. Authorities say a central Nebraska man was involved in a crash killing a pedestrian in South Dakota, and the driver is now being held by federal officials. It happened in the town of White River last week. Officials with the South Dakota Department of Public Safety say a 37-year-old man from Grand Island was driving a pickup with a flatbed when it struck a woman who was walking on U.S. Highway 83 through the middle of the road. Authorities say the driver tried to brake and swerve and was unable. The pickup hit the 23-year-old woman. She was pronounced deceased at a South Dakota hospital following her injuries. The county sheriff's office says the driver was arrested at the scene. Authorities add ICE has placed an immigration detainer on the driver, and the crash remains under investigation. Authorities say a body has been found in the Missouri River near an eastern Nebraska town. The Cass County Sheriff's Office says they were called at around 11:30 Saturday morning near Union for a report of a person possibly floating in the water. When authorities arrived, they found an unidentified deceased body. The person was taken to the Douglas County Crime Lab to be identified through an autopsy, scheduled for a later date. At this time, no other information is being released by law enforcement or CCSO. Large law enforcement presence seen in a central Nebraska city, resulting in a precautionary lockdown in several places yesterday. Now a police department shares what unfolded.

0: Broken Bow Police Department says they were called for a report of a man shooting his sister inside a home. Because of the nature of the allegation, BBPD and the Custer County Sheriff's Office surrounded the home at around 4:30 p.m. Central Time. The hospital and a plant were placed on lockdown out of an abundance of caution, and a football game at the high school was paused so players, coaches, and parents could be ushered to a safe location. After an investigation, authorities say there was no shooting and there was no ongoing danger to the community. The investigation into what authorities are calling a potential swatting incident continues. A Panhandle Police Department says they are moving to the next phase in their training for emergency situations. Last year, the Sydney Police Department utilized the schools for training in a coordinated response and to see what it was capable of. Now the department is looking to go one step further by finding any weaknesses, strengthening partnerships across the city, and continue to improve in the case those tools are needed. They'll be holding a training Friday at Central Elementary from 1 to 2:30 p.m. Mountain Time after the kids have gone home for the day. The goal of phase two is to make sure they can address each building within the school system rather than having a rubber stamp for all scenarios.
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0: Etres Municipal Airport. As NCN Zach Polk shares, after about a year of planning and negotiations, things are starting to take shape.
1: The Beatrice Municipal Airport is getting some improvements after receiving $2.85 million in federal funds for a new T-hangar. With about 34 people on a hangar waiting list, a new 10-place T-hangar will help the airport accept more flyers. A project meant to proceed in 2025, it was met with some turbulence. Having to put the project back up for bid after the previous deal didn't work out, Beatrice Airport Manager Dennis Schmidt believes it was all for the best.
2: Probably kind of a good thing, because we did have a few problems last year with that project, and so we got somebody else this year that we've been very happy with, and they've been doing a good job out here.
1: With the new T-hangar, some money was left over from the bid that was able to be put to good use. New runway and identification lights as part of a navigation aid upgrade, adding to pilot safety and making the airport more accessible. An airport Schmidt believes is one to be proud of.
2: Kind of just a little hidden jewel here in southeast Nebraska. A lot of people, we might just be a fuel stop and they know nothing about Beatrice, but they stop in here and they're very impressed with our facilities and runways and what we have to offer here.
1: When asked if any future projects were on the Beatrice Airport waiting list, Schmidt says they are mainly focused on the task at hand.
2: Probably save up our money for a few years here and not do anything real big and wait for some of our funds to build back up and just kind of general maintenance, you know, taking care of what we already have.
1: Navigating weather and unforeseen setbacks, the plan is to have the entire project completed by the end of this year. In Beatrice, Zach Polk, News Channel Nebraska.
0: Southeast Nebraska Theater commemorating a major milestone over the weekend. NCN's Tim Hackett takes us to February as the curtain comes up for the celebration, a centennial in the making.
3: 100 years, people in and around Fairbury have opened these doors, acquired some concessions, and sat in these seats to view vaudeville acts, stage

0: trade shows, appliance auctions, and feature films inside the Bonham Theater, which this weekend celebrated a century since it first began welcoming people inside in 1926.
1: Pretty much all wanted to be on this board just to keep the community alive and have a place for everyone to congregate and enjoy themselves. And I just want to say thank you for all the support we've had through all the years to keep this place going. And it's been a lot of enjoyment for all of us to see the people happy and having a good time.
0: And the Bonham Theater in 2026 is a unique marriage of modernity and history. Much of the ground level has been modernized with some original or replica fixtures mixed in, but the real history of the building is uncovered one story above, in the balcony level it's no longer safe to sit in, or below, the former home of dressing rooms for the venue's live performers, and evidence of former volunteers. Even though the Bonham Theater is celebrating 100 years since people were first able to come sit in these seats, it actually hasn't been open for 100 years nonstop. The theater was closed for a period of about 5 years starting in 2012 before a small group of dedicated locals joined forces to make sure that the theater remained open for many years to come.
2: I grew up coming to this theater, and then in 2012 with the it's going to be shut down, what are we going to do? You know, I wanted my children to be able to still keep coming here and not have to travel to go to the movies. And just the experience of coming to the Bonham, because I grew up doing it. I wanted my kids to be able to grow up doing it. And, you know, we had other activities in town that were, you know, disappearing, and just didn't want to lose this.
0: A small theater in small town America in 2026 has to tackle its share of obstacles, including more ways to watch movies outside of a theater than ever before. But for the people in charge of the production of the Bonham Theater, the effort is worth it to ensure a place that has meant so much to so many for the last 100 years can ensure the show goes on for another century or more.
3: My personal feeling is there's no other place I'd rather be than sitting in a movie theater watching the movie, because I think that's the best experience ever for movies. As the manager here, that's my goal always, is to make sure that this is the best experience somebody can have watching the movies.
0: In Fairbury, Tim Hackett, News Channel Nebraska.
4: Southeast Nebraska mayors being chosen to head up the effort, making sure local lawmakers are kept in mind when bills pass the unicameral. Nebraska City Mayor Brian Burkett was elected president of the League of Nebraska Municipalities Executive Board last week. The nonprofit advocates for municipal leaders in the Nebraska legislature. Burkett takes over for Aurora Mayor Marlon Seaman, who's stepping down after 2 years. Columbus Mayor Jim Bulkley has been elected vice president.
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2: Ask a future cast in your AccuWeather forecast. Here's what it's going to look like. West to east overnight for a storm system could soak the Sandhills pretty good. And then Tuesday and into Wednesday, precipitation overtakes almost all of Nebraska that isn't the Sandhills or the Panhandle. And that's why there's a flood watch in effect Tuesday evening through Thursday evening for those parts of Nebraska we just talked about. How about the low temperatures tonight? Into the 60s we head, low to mid 60s for all of Nebraska except for the west, where it's 54 and 55 in Chadron and Scott's Bluff. We saw that future cast, so those are going to be the conditions. Rainy essentially everywhere overnight into tomorrow morning. That rain really expected to pick up though by Tuesday evenings. Tomorrow's highs, 70s in the west, mid-70s. A few places maybe not quite getting that warm in the east, just 68 for Hardington and 69 for O'Neill. And yes, those conditions, rain expected. What can you blame for this? Hurricane Polo, it's that tropical moisture making its way inland to the Midwest and causing this heavy precipitation we expect over the next few days.
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10: Year on record for the state when it came to wildfires. An estimated 1 million acres burning in Nebraska this year alone. And a good chunk of the charred landscape was rangeland utilized by beef producers. The Nebraska Extension Office is holding a meeting in Oshkosh in a couple of weeks to share ideas on how to help those lands recover. The initial meeting will be at the Oshkosh Methodist Church at 4 p.m. Mountain Time on October 14th. From there, they'll be taking the attendees out to area pastures burned by the World Fire to look at the progress of recovery. 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

0: range in cattle management, along with an insurance expert. There's no cost for those who want to go, and they encourage anyone interested to give them a heads up, because they will be serving dinner. After multiple court hearings and questions over its legality raised by the Trump administration, early voting by mail is underway across the Cornhusker state. Nebraska Secretary of State Bob Evenin said the first ballots have been mailed out for the upcoming election. Evenin's office said they sent out around 65,000 to homes across the state. Those who requested ballots should be on the lookout for 6x9 yellow envelopes with return envelopes inside. State officials say the mailings will continue daily through October 23rd. In addition, early voting can be done in person starting next week at the Douglas County Election Commission office in Omaha. All this after the U.S. Supreme Court blocked the U.S. Postal Service from enforcing key parts of a new mail ballot rule. The ruling allowed states to continue sending out mail ballots under the same processes they've used for years. Nearly one in four Nebraskans voted by mail in the 2024 general election. Those earning minimum wage in the Big O will be able to possibly store a few more cents in their savings accounts. A ruling in the Douglas County District Court will have a direct impact on minimum wage workers starting next year, at least in Omaha. The judge ruled a portion of the minimum wage increase for adults can proceed as the city passed an ordinance to increase the minimum wage based on the cost of living rather than the state law limit of 1.75%. A separate portion of the ordinance, which would have also raised the minimum wage for youth or those in training, will not go into effect as it was granted for a temporary injunction. The motion against the cost of living increase was filed by Attorney General Mike Hilgers. Anyone who used Captivating Travels by Connie out of Omaha during the last 2+ years may need to speak with the FBI. The travel-related service booking trips, hotels, or resorts is being investigated for financial fraud. The FBI Omaha office is looking for any potential victims who may have utilized the service from June 2024 through August of this year. The FBI says they are committed to providing support or resources for anyone who could be a victim. If you think this could have been a scenario playing out, you're asked to contact the FBI directly by sending an email to them with documentation, or even begin with questions if you feel more comfortable. The email is seasteadvictims@fbi.gov.
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1: Your AccuWeather forecast on News Channel Nebraska. This is your satellite radar going up until about 7 o'clock tonight and shows a good line of storms going really all the way from Mexico or southern Arizona to northern Minnesota. This line of storms left some precipitation in the panhandle today, going to soak the sand hills pretty good, but that's not the only rain that we're going to see over the next few days. Here is the flood watch the National Weather Service has issued for Tuesday evening through Thursday evening. So this is a 3-day long flood watch because it's supposed to rain really that entire time. 2 to 4 inches of rain expected across this area. Some parts of it may see up to 5 inches. So expect creeks, riverbeds, etc. to flood. The National Weather Service predicting some minor flooding, hence this flood watch. Something to be keeping aware of, particularly if you're in the Fremont area. It looks like it might be the spot that gets drenched the most. Tonight's lows, 60s across the eastern two-thirds of the state, a little bit cooler out west for Chandran and Scotts Bluff. Rain expected overnight, really for the next few days. In eastern Nebraska, rain might not arrive until a little bit later towards Tuesday morning, but the heavier rain expected Tuesday evening. Tomorrow's high still warms up over 70 degrees essentially everywhere, 75 in Chandran and then in the east in Lincoln, 76 for Beatrice and Nebraska City, cooler up north, 69 in O'Neill, 68 in Hardington. And yes, here it is, more rain. Unless you're in the west, you might see some sun there in northwest Nebraska and in Scotts Bluff, but the rest of the state expect to see plenty of rain for the next few days. Northeast Nebraska, here's the illustration of it, those rain clouds. But then Friday, the sun finally coming back out, high temperatures in the mid to upper 60s. Southeast Nebraska, much of the same. Expect rain the next few days with highs in the low to mid 70s. Central Nebraska, looking forward to that few-day stretch come Friday, but before then, going to be drenched pretty good. Northwest Nebraska, not likely to see that same amount of rain the next couple of days, although there is a chance for rain both Tuesday and Wednesday with highs reaching 73. Warms up well for the weekend in northwest Nebraska, mid-70s expected Friday, Saturday, and into Sunday. In the southwest part of the state, rain clouds the next few days leading towards sunshine come this weekend. But even southwest Nebraska in that flood watch, so please be aware no matter where you're at for the next few days.
2: Hall of Fame coach known for toughness and commitment. You better give it your all. That's what the people of Battle Creek did Saturday for the legendary Bob Schnitzler. A night with Coach drew a crowd of hundreds for an evening of stories shared by Battle Creek greats, Schnitzler himself and his wife, Lorraine.
3: And I'll tell you what, those dads back then worked those guys hard. So when I got them, it was easy to make them good.
4: It was Diet Pepsi and Doritos. So we would, I guess... You can't bench me now, right?
5: No, we're okay.
6: You believed in me before I believed in myself, and I just want to say thank you.
7: It's like this big. I'm bleeding. And he's like, your upper body's not bleeding, though, is it? Like, you can do bench, right? Like, can you do bench? I'm like, yeah, I can probably do bench, coach. I'll be there. And you just show up. You do the work. You grind. That was just coach.
2: Schnitzler won nearly 300 football games, taking 9 Braves teams to the state championship, winning 4 of those. He also coached volleyball, girls basketball, and track. His girls basketball squads made 18 trips to state, winning 5 times. We'll have more coverage of the Battle Creek All-Sports Reunion coming up tomorrow. Nebraska's defense showing big signs of improvement under first-year defensive coordinator Rob Orich. One area specifically showing promise is up front with the pass rush. Over the past 2 games, the Blackshirts have 11 sacks, 6 this weekend against Michigan State. 2 of those in East Lansing belonging to big defensive end Williams Wanneri. He's long been thought to have one of the highest ceilings on Nebraska's defensive unit. Head coach Matt Rule says Wanneri's growth is promising and thinks there's still opportunity for Rainier.

0: to become even better than he already is.
1: Williams is a really good player. I thought he did really good things at times last year. He is doing a nice job with Roy. He's practicing well. As he practices well, good things happen. Yeah, so I'm proud of Williams, but, you know, he has to continue. I think there's way more in there for him. I think there's way more in there for a lot of guys. But to me, it's just the best thing I can do is just be like, hey, get better today. And then eventually you look up and you say, hey, how did Emmett Johnson happen, right? How did John Bullock happen? Well, they just practice. So I think, you know, Williams, as he practices well, good things happen to him.
0: After 4 weeks, Munary and the Husker defense is the best statistically in the Big Ten and fifth nationally in total defense. They're facing off with Malik Washington and the Maryland Terrapins on Saturday, with kickoff set for 3 p.m. Central on FS1. Trip to Rutgers on tap, and the Maryland Terrapins hitting the road. All assumptions are currently on Nebraska and Indiana coming out with a victory this Saturday. The Hoosiers are 24-point favorites, and the Huskers are expected to win by 2 touchdowns. It's also the first time Memorial Stadium has welcomed a defending national champion to Lincoln since the 2006 season. So the showdown in 2 weeks is getting one of the best time slots available. Nebraska and Indiana are in the Big Noon kickoff window, set for 11 a.m. Central on Fox. While Big Noon kickoff hasn't announced their destination yet, this is the only Big Ten game on Fox at this time slot. Big Red beating UCLA last year 28-21 in their last game played on Fox. As well, keep the remote close by. During the evening of October 10th, it'll be more Nebraska athletics on Fox as the Huskers host Wisconsin. The 6 p.m. match inside John Cook Arena will serve it up on the same station. This is the second match for Husker volleyball on Fox this season alone, as they swept the Longhorns earlier this year at the Players Era Showcase. Wisconsin is currently ranked number 6 in the latest ABCA coaches poll with an 8-4 record. The Huskers losing 4 more first place votes to Pittsburgh even after a clean week breaking out the brooms on Missouri, Rutgers, and Ohio State. Up next for Nebraska is a trip to Pennsylvania battling number 16 Penn State. Thursday, 6 p.m., airing on BTN. The accolades she's received over the year, one award has been rather elusive for Nebraska's top middle blocker. Andy Jackson was named the Big Ten Player of the Week for only the second time in her illustrious career with the Huskers. Jackson helping Big Red to a 9-for-9 performance during the weekend set victories. What she did as an attacker was impressive, killing 30 shots with a 578 hitting percentage on her 45 cuts. Defensively, AJ15 almost lived up to her number by being in on 14 blocks. For the week, Nebraska's opponents hit .048. She had a season high, 14 kills, and hit .632 against Rutgers on Friday night, helping out with 4 stuffs. Jackson joins Manaya Obeche as Huskers, who were honored by the Big Ten as Players of the Week so far this season. Continued precipitation across the state resulting in flood watches for southern and central Nebraska. Michael Shively returns with another look at the forecast.
2: Thanks, Dave. Something to be aware of. We do have the possibility for some severe weather coming up. A flood watch in effect. This is Tuesday evening through Thursday evening. So a 3-day span to be aware of for essentially all of Nebraska that's not the Sand Hills or the Panhandle. 2 to 4 inches of rain over those few days, locally heavier amounts up to 5 inches that could lead to some flooding, particularly among rivers and creeks. Tonight's lows into the low to mid 60s across essentially all of Nebraska. The Panhandle a little bit cooler, dropping down to 54 and 55 degrees. Yes, there's a chance for rain overnight into tomorrow morning. That's going to be the case until Friday. Tomorrow's highs a little bit warmer, perhaps into the 70s, 72 for Valentine and North Platte, 73 for Scotts Bluff, 75 for Shadron.
0: 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He'll be back in about 10 minutes for more forecasting right here on News Channel Nebraska.
3: Lake Mack Casino Resort and Racetrack in Ogallala.
0: Half the hour as we get into more of the top stories from around the region and elsewhere. Also, competitions, a car show, and an RC air show were all part of the highlighted events at the 100th annual Kimball Farmers Day held over the weekend. As NCN's Christy Shields shows us, most of these events weren't held a century ago, and neither was perhaps the

0: The most exciting of them all.
1: Several Farmers Day festivities going on this weekend was the second annual Gary Bowron Memorial Lawnmower Races at the Kimball County Fairgrounds.
2: Siblings Stephanie Shoup and Dustin Bowron took over the lawnmower races this year for Robbie Duncan, who revived the tradition last year in memory of Gary.
3: And Robbie said that my dad introduced him to lawnmower racing and he really liked it, so we wanted to have the races. And that kind of sparked interest in my family again to try out racing again.
2: Shoup said her family has a long history of traveling all around the area for lawnmower races. Her dad alone had 4 racing lawnmowers.
3: It was a lot of fun. It seems redneckish, but it's actually good fun. I like winning. That's what I like about it. And I like going fast.
2: Her family found a mower that had been sitting for 15 years and her uncles fixed it up to race, so they decided to make it into an annual event for Kimball Farmers Day. The 5 competitions include stock, modified, super modified, powder puff, and the kids' power wheels. The top 3 winners of each category won a trophy made by Taylor Brown. Dustin won first in the modified race and Stephanie won first in the powder puff race.
4: Any day racing is a great day.
2: They both said this event meant a lot to them and they hope it continues to grow each year.
4: Just the time I got to spend with him. It was a rather big part of my life for a while. So to be able to get out here and do this today is great.
3: It was a big part of our family. And it really means a lot to me and my brother that we're able to do this, and I know he would just be over the moon about it.
2: In Kimball, Christy Shields, News Channel Nebraska.
0: A man and a woman have been arrested after a pursuit in central Nebraska results in a crash, and the suspects running. The Merritt County Sheriff's Office says they spotted a vehicle involved in a Grand Island incident at around 10:30 last night. Authorities believed it was the same one fleeing from GIPD the night before. When a deputy initiated a stop, the driver hit the gas east of Central City. Driving on a dirt road, a left turn was missed, sending the vehicle into the ditch and causing it to roll over. 37-year-old Carissa Roush and 41-year-old Edwin Schimmel allegedly took off on foot. Roush was captured with the assistance of K-9 Bido, and she was charged with 6 counts, with 3 being felonies. Schimmel ran into a cornfield, and after several hours of searching, he was found trying to hide in a weedy area. Schimmel is facing 11 charges. 4 of them are felonies. A man already wanted for assault in Texas is in jail in northeast Nebraska following a weekend incident. 20-year-old Eric McCovery was arrested in Norfolk yesterday. Police say McCovery ran from officers when they tried to arrest him for an active extradition warrant out of Texas. Authorities say they located a gun at the location from which McCovery fled. The same gun is believed to have been used in an incident where a windshield was damaged by a gunshot while parked at a Norfolk gas station. McCovery was eventually found and arrested. He's being held in the Madison County Jail. Conflicts in the Middle East, plus Ukraine and Russia, causing increased pain here in the States. Surging oil prices are wreaking havoc on the global economy and slamming inflation-weary consumers. Well, so what's driving the pressure? And who could feel it the most?
5: American consumers are feeling down. Sentiment sinking to the second lowest level on record in September, dipping to 48.1%, nearly a 13% decline from a year ago, according to the University of Michigan's Consumer Sentiment Index.
6: That inflationary pressure is really coming from the oil price shock. So much higher oil prices, elevating the price levels for most products.
5: Surging oil prices due largely to the war in Iran as well as the war in Ukraine are shaking up the bond market, pushing up inflation and sending mortgage rates past 7%.
6: The Federal Reserve, rather than cutting interest rate, now they are much more inclined to raise interest rate to contain inflationary pressure.
5: This leaves interested homebuyers with tough choices.
6: The payments are higher, and in some cases, someone who thought they could qualify for a mortgage no longer qualify at higher interest rates.
5: And as the cooler weather sets in, homeowners could also feel the pinch, as one analysis forecasts overall winter heating costs could jump 8.7%, with heating oil costs expected to jump more than 30%.
7: heating oil moves in tandem with diesel. The average U.S. retail diesel price right now is $6.50 a gallon. That's 75% higher than it was at the same point last year.

0: putting strain on cash-strapped homeowners. I'm Maribel Gonzalez reporting.
1: Americans feel worse about the economy than at almost any point in modern history, according to the latest survey taken by the University of Michigan, which gauges consumer sentiment. Why people are so concerned and changing their spending habits has a lot to do with the state of the economy.
2: To the economy, Americans appear to be worried about their wallets. Every month, the University of Michigan conducts a survey to gauge how people feel about the economy. In September, the consumer sentiment dipped to 48.1, dropping 7% from August and a nearly 13% drop from a year ago. It's the second lowest level on record since they began doing the survey in 1952.
3: Consumers are now quite worried that their cost of living concerns aren't going to be going away anywhere soon.
2: Joanne Hsu with the University of Michigan says the survey consists of several questions relating to personal finances, business conditions, and buying conditions. Right now, there are multiple reasons why Americans are worried. Interest rates are up, which means it costs more to borrow money, while housing and food costs, as well as gas prices, are all up.
3: With tariffs, with the Iran conflict, and with all this uncertainty around AI's role in the economy, consumers are just very wary about the future.
2: Because of all this, Hsu says consumers are pulling back on spending.
3: Consumers are going to be choosy about how they spend their money.
2: Some economists worry inflation could get worse because of the surge in diesel prices. When it costs companies more to fill up trucks and power ships, those costs get passed down to consumers. For Consumer Watch, I'm Jen Sullivan.
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4: The forecast, here's what it's going to look like west to east overnight for a storm system. Could soak the Sandhills pretty good. And then Tuesday and into Wednesday, precipitation overtakes almost all of Nebraska that isn't the Sandhills or the Panhandle, and that's why there's a flood watch in effect Tuesday evening through Thursday evening for those parts of Nebraska we just talked about. How about the low temperatures tonight? Into the 60s we head, low to mid 60s for all of Nebraska except for the west, where it's 54 and 55 in Chadron and Scott's Bluff. We saw that future cast, so those are going to be the conditions. Rainy essentially everywhere overnight into tomorrow morning. That rain really expected to pick up, though, by Tuesday evenings. Tomorrow's highs, 70s in the west, mid-70s. A few places maybe not quite getting that warm in the east, just 68 for Hardington and 69 for O'Neill. And yes, those conditions, rain expected. What can you blame for this? Hurricane Polo. It's that tropical moisture making its way inland to the Midwest and causing this heavy precipitation we expect over the next few days.
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1: USDA is beginning the largest expansion of commodity program-based acres in more than two decades. Hi, I'm Susan Littlefield with the American Ag Network. The addition of 30 million acres eligible for ARC and PLC is expected to increase for support for farmers nationwide. USDA Undersecretary Richard Fordyce explains to us how these new acres were calculated and which regions stand to benefit the most.
2: We did see some states that, you know, had pretty significant increases. North Dakota, South Dakota, Wisconsin, Nebraska. I think it had to do with a couple of things. One was, you know, areas of the country where their cropping systems have changed. It's been over 20 years since we've added any additional base acres. You know, when we look at North Dakota, for example, you know, 20 years ago, a lot of dry land wheat, you know, cereal grains. Now that state grows a lot of corn and soybeans. And so I think that's one of the reasons. And then in some other states, like a dairy heavy state, for example, maybe that farm, you know, all the production from that farm actually went into feeding, you know, feeding the dairy herd or some livestock operation. And so maybe those acres had not been captured 20 years plus ago. I think it's great news. I was super happy to kind of see where we came out from that total. And because the total universe of eligible acres was not much more than 30 million, we had to do a prorated reduction, but it was only at 3.69%. So as an example, if you had 100 acres of eligible new base, we had to reduce that by 3.69. So you would have 96.31 acres of that total 100 acre eligibility. So not much of a reduction. So I think that's really good news.
1: I'm Susan Littlefield reporting.
3: Feels like a new phenomena for the Huskers, who once upon a time did this on a regular basis. And after Saturday's showing from a Nebraska native, some of those nostalgic feels may be creeping into the collective psyche.
4: Well, there's maybe a couple of lucky breaks on some 50-50 calls in the first half, yet Nebraska comes away with a 31-13 road victory over Michigan State. We had concerns about Pat Fitzgerald. It seemed like the game was going to follow that pattern early on. But Nebraska took advantage of the miscues made by Michigan State and a couple of favorable calls, and they got the job done on the road. It was big.
5: I agree. I mean, I know there were a lot of people that wanted to kind of nitpick things, and that's natural, right? I mean, we all want to see Nebraska be the team that they were in the 90s or the team that we all hope they would be, you know, in the future, you know, a team that could be, you know, competing for the college football playoff, right? But I will say this, you won by three scores on the road in the Big Ten. I'm not sure, you know, teams of Matt Rhule's past would have been able to do that. You know, I think what stood out to me the most was the size that Nebraska has up front. I mean, they dominated and really played a physical game against Michigan State. I think that's what we had talked about, is Michigan State was going to be very physical, very disciplined. You know, they weren't very disciplined, first and foremost, and Nebraska out-physicaled them. I mean, they out-toughed them a little bit, and I think it opened a lot of things up. And I was impressive also to see Nebraska survive as well as they did without Jamal Rhule and without Ja'Cory Barney. You know, we won't really know what their status is probably until Wednesday, and Matt Rhule said today that that's kind of all because of the competitiveness of things, right? I think that's an interesting take also, as he's noticing that a lot of coaches aren't giving injury updates until the availability report comes out later in the week. So we'll have to wait and see on their status. But all in all, you know, I went downtown Lincoln after the game, and I thought the vibe from people, you know, the Husker fans that were in Lincoln, was cautious excitement.
4: And I think it was great for Vincent Genitone to get not one but two touchdowns. The kid from North Platte, having a big career day, so to speak, at least while he's been at the University of Nebraska.
5: Yeah, I mean, really, you know, hadn't even heard his name at all during fall camp, right? And, you know, he said that he had been working with the practice squad, and Jashir Whittington even.

0: said on Twitter that he kind of thought, you know, Vincent Genitone was giving the defensive line good practice reps as well. You know, he's an all around good athlete, though. I mean, I think I remember he was a standout in track, too. You know, it's great to see those kind of guys get their reps, right? I mean, you know, Nebraska obviously wants the top recruited guys. You want every 4 and 5 star you can get. And let's just face it, there aren't a ton of those in Nebraska so far, right? I mean, you've got a couple this year, and, you know, Torrey Pittman's one, Trey Taylor's another, you know, sort of originally from Chicago, but now he obviously goes to Millard South. But when you see one of those walk-on guys have a big game, one of those, you know, small town, if you will, guys get a big game, it really, I think, gives a lot of passion and a lot of pride to the fan base, because that's one of their own that's going out there and doing it. And, you know, he found results, man. This might not be the last time we heard of hear Vincent Genitone's name. He's on the depth chart this week.
1: I mean, it's kind of a throwback to yesteryear, because Tom Osborne was notorious for having the walk-on program, getting kids in the building to see what they could possibly prove. He had, a lot of players that were partaking in that path particularly, and it bore fruit regularly. So to see this, it probably just rekindled some of the magic from a once upon a time.
0: Oh, I think you're absolutely right. And then that's the thing with Tom Osborne. It's been something that Matt Rhule has wanted to kind of become a thing, is, you know, development, right? And maybe getting all the 4 and 5 stars you can get. But when you have, you know, a 1 or 2 star or a no star, just a walk on, right? I mean, look what he did with Luke Lintonmeyer. You know, he's one of the best blocking tight ends in college football right now. Develop them into leaders and big players. And Genitone's just one of those guys that I think Matt Rhule has done that with so far.
1: The Huskers are getting closer to getting into the top 25 for the AP and the coaches poll. They're not there yet. How do they get there?
0: Well, I think they were 31st and 33rd. I can't remember which poll they were 31st and 33rd in. I think you go out and you take care of business against Maryland. You know, it's a 2-score spread right now. I think you win by 10 or more, and it's hard to keep a 5-0 team out. Simple as that.
1: Make it so simple. I would love to talk about, let's real quick recap Nebraska volleyball, because they had a great week. 3 matches, 3 sweeps, and they lost 4 first place votes in the ABCA coaches poll.
0: Yeah, honestly, I don't know if it's necessarily anything that they have done. I think it's teams around them getting better as well. I mean, you know, I think it took some teams probably a little bit of time to find their footing, but everybody's good right now. And, you know, Nebraska's got an opportunity to get that back. I mean, you know, they're still undefeated. They're still ranked number one, right? They've got big opportunities this week when they're going to go on the road to Penn State and Maryland.
1: Thursday night, 6 o'clock on BTN. NCN's Jake Bartacki. Thanks for the time.
0: You bet. Thanks, Dave.
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3: It's your AccuWeather forecast on News Channel Nebraska. This is your satellite radar going up until about 7 o'clock tonight, and shows a good line of storms going really all the way from Mexico or southern Arizona to northern Minnesota. This line of storms left some precipitation in the panhandle today, going to soak the sand hills pretty good, but that's not the only rain that we're going to see over the next few days. Here is the flood watch the National Weather Service has issued for Tuesday evening through Thursday evening. So this is a 3-day long flood watch, because it's supposed to rain really that entire time. 2 to 4 inches of rain expected across this area. Some parts of it may see up to 5 inches. So expect creeks, riverbeds, etc. to flood. The National Weather Service predicting some minor flooding, hence this flood watch. Something to be keeping aware of, particularly if you're in the Fremont area. It looks like it might be the spot that gets drenched the most. Tonight's lows, 60s across the eastern 2/3 of the state, a little bit cooler out west for Chandran and Scott's Bluff. Rain expected overnight, really for the next few days. In eastern Nebraska, rain might not arrive until a little bit later towards Tuesday morning, but the heavier rain expected Tuesday evening. Tomorrow's high still warms up over 70 degrees essentially everywhere, 75 in Chandran and then in the east in Lincoln, 76 for Beatrice and Nebraska City, cooler up north, 69 in O'Neill, 68 in Hardington. And yes, here it is, more rain. Unless you're in the west, you might see some sun there in northwest Nebraska and in Scott's Bluff, but the rest of the state expect to see plenty of rain for the next

next few days. Northeast Nebraska, here's the illustration of it, those rain clouds. But then Friday, the sun finally coming back out, high temperatures in the mid to upper 60s.

0: for rain both Tuesday and Wednesday, with highs reaching 73. Warms up well for the weekend in northwest Nebraska. Mid-70s expected Friday, Saturday, and into Sunday. In the southwest part of the state, rain clouds the next few days, leading towards sunshine come this weekend. But even southwest Nebraska in that flood watch, so please be aware, no matter where you're at, for the next few days. Let's look at your News Channel Nebraska Futurecast and your AccuWeather forecast. Here's what it's going to look like. West to east overnight for a storm system could soak the sand hills pretty good. And then Tuesday and into Wednesday, precipitation overtakes almost all of Nebraska that isn't the sand hills or the panhandle. And that's why there's a flood watch in effect Tuesday evening through Thursday evening for those parts of Nebraska we just talked about. How about the low temperatures tonight? Into the 60s we head, low to mid 60s for all of Nebraska except for the west, where it's 54 and 55 in Chadron and Scott's Bluff. We saw that future cast, so those are going to be the conditions. Rainy essentially everywhere overnight into tomorrow morning. That rain really expected to pick up though by Tuesday evenings. Tomorrow's highs, 70s in the west, mid-70s. A few places maybe not quite getting that warm in the east, just 68 for Hardington and 69 for O'Neill. And yes, those conditions, rain expected. What can you blame for this? Hurricane Polo, it's that tropical moisture making its way inland to the Midwest and causing this heavy precipitation we expect over the next few days.
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0: Short motion for Keshawn McCray. Blitz comes to the secondary. Milivojevic, he's blown up. Dawson Merritt's got him. Second straight game with a sack for 4-0. The snap, play action. Drops the throw. Calandria launches deep. Down the seam to the end zone. Caught! Over the shoulder. Touchdown, Quasi Gilmer. Snap. For the pattern, Fancher, he unloads a line drive left, intercepted, leaping pick, Owen Chambliss, he climbs to make a leaping catch. Gentile to his right, clap for the snap, back in three, looks over the middle, flips to the Gentile 10, left side 5, to the pylon, he's in, touchdown, Huskers! 49, snap play action, Milivojevic back to throw!
1: Those are the Hy-Vee sounds of the game following Nebraska's 31-13 win over Michigan State as we welcome you into the Husker football show with the head coach Matt Rhule. I'm Jessica Coody, 4-0 for the first time since 2016. You go on the road for the first time. Did you learn anything new about this team on Saturday?
2: Well, I thought we showed some grit and resolve. Everything wasn't perfect. We certainly have a lot to improve upon. Michigan State's our coach. Fitz is a really well-coached team. They're really physical, made some big plays. Some guys went down, some guys stepped up. So I think from like the team standpoint, there was a lot of great things. Now we just have to continue to make the football better.
1: Vincent Genitone was a big story of the day. It's kind of an example of your football program and the way he was celebrated as well.
2: Yeah, I was fired up for him. I mean, to think that he scored a touchdown in 2 minutes on a play, you know, he probably hasn't run for a couple weeks. I think just speaks to his preparation and also speaks

0: was talent. You know, he caught the ball and burst it around the sideline. I mean, in a Big Ten game, made those plays. I mean, he's a guy that I think you could see his role improve and grow. I mean, he had an opportunity to show what he could do.
1: All right, got to get to a break. When we come back, we'll dive into the action from the first half. Keep it here on the Husker Football Show, presented by Medica Health Plans.
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1: 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We pick things up here. First half action. You win the toss. It was a special coin toss. It was Sam Foltz. Your guys call Sam Foltz. It was Sam Foltz, so you deserve defer to the second half.
0: Yeah, great. You know, great to win the toss. Great to honor Sam. Want to get out there on defense early. Great job by Dawson Merritt here, coming on the pressure and getting off the field. And you know, to us, when we do that, we start with steal a possession. You know, they came out blitzing right off the bat. So, nice job by them. They brought the pressure in the quarterback's face, and we weren't able to get off the weren't able to get anything going on the first drive.
1: So, three and out for the offense on their first drive, and then first and 10 for Michigan State. Black shirt swarming here on this one, no gain.
0: Yeah, playing hard. We got taking a little bit better angles there and make some tackles.
1: Second and 7, pass to Cam Edwards here. He picks up 23, goes down, and he does not return.
0: Yeah, you know, feel for Cam. He's a really good player. You know, he was a big part of their offense. And again, you see sort of, you know, Will Wanary showing up, speed to power, bringing the pressure, and keeping the quarterback in the pocket. And they come away with some points, though.
1: Hold Michigan State to a field goal. It's a 48-yarder, 3-0 Michigan State. And here on second and 8 for the offense, Jamal Roll tackled for a loss. Had a little bit of issue getting the run game going.
0: Yeah, really the whole day. I mean, there was a lot of line movement, a lot of pressure. When people are doing that, you have to go up top. And great job here, great catch by Quasi, great protection by everybody, and great throw from Ant.
1: Yeah, what a play there from Calandria to Quasi Gilmer. 44-yard touchdown reception. Huskers up 7-3. Second and 8 here for Michigan State. No gain. Vincent Schaefer's and a bunch of black shirts there for the stop.
0: I'm sorry.
1: 3 and out for your defense here on this one.
0: Yeah, did a nice job in the protection game. Did a nice job versus the run game. Obviously, the one screen led to points. We knew going into this game that, you know, explosives would hurt us. Great job by Ant here. Just really what he brings, you know, just go up and down the sidelines. And obviously, tough for their defender. I can't tell if he's in or out. But, you know, we got the late hit and we were able to keep going.
1: Second and 11, Calandria on the move, and a dart to Quinn Clark.
0: Yeah, it was, you know, Ja'Cory getting banged up.

0: Quinn really had to step up and did a really nice job. And then a great job by Tree here on the perimeter. Great job, and by a lot of guys were able to get in the end zone.
1: Mekhi Nelson reaching in at the goal line makes it 14-3 Nebraska. And then here is Williams Winery. He had a day.
0: Yeah, Williams played really well. He's been practicing well. And, you know, we had them in a bad position. Unfortunately, let him off the hook here later on, I should say. This is a great job by Owen. You know, Chambliss, you know, he's healthy now. He continues to make big plays.
1: How about the hops and hands?
0: I tell you what, he's really a special young man to be around.
1: Your offense would get three out of it, 32-yarder from Kyle Cunanan.
0: Yeah, good to know that you can get points. You know, Kyle steps up.
1: This is a big play here for Michigan State. Milivojevic finds an open man there on the sideline, and then another completion here for another first down.
0: Yeah, this was unfortunate. We were doing a good job, but you know, two explosives, and then all of a sudden, you know, they started going tempo, getting us off balance. We have to be better versus tempo. We'll see that this week, and they're able to get in the end zone, answer a score with a score.
1: Michigan State punches in 17-10, and then on first and 10, Mosey here picks up a first down.
0: Yeah, you know, they came with a screen with us earlier. You know, Ike steps up, does a nice job of getting the ball on the perimeter with some runs and some screens and trying to keep Michigan State off balance.
1: Here is Calandria. He used his feet a lot in this one.
0: Yeah, he sure did. You know, we had a screen there. They matched the screen. And really, part of our offense really is just to kind of get him in space and let him attack. Great job with here on third and eight, just, you know, finding Luke in the seam, and Luke does a great job.
1: And here is Vincent Genitone. He picks up his first career reception and his first career touchdown, and he said basically that touchdown wasn't mine, it was the guys blocking.
0: Yeah, the guys did a nice job, great job in, you know, Temple, but you see the little move he gave there kind of on Jordan Hall, you know, kind of stutter step to get him to stop, and clock was winding down. I was panicked, we weren't going to get the timeout, but he found a way to get in.
1: He had to be pulled out of the celebration to go play on special teams.
0: Yeah, that's a pretty cool thing when you score a touchdown and then run down on kickoff. That's kind of who he is.
1: 24-10 at the half. Got to get to a break. When we come back, second half action. Keep it here on the Husker Football Show, presented by Medica.
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0: That was a look at Inside the Numbers presented by Ide Bailey. All right, we pick things up here. Second half action. Nebraska offense with the ball to start the second half, and probably not the start you were looking for.
1: No. Yeah, obviously, negative plays are hurting us, and didn't look very much in sync.
0: So Michigan State driving here. Cade Petchock there for the stop. And then on 3rd and 8, short pass, and Dwayne McDougal comes flying in.
1: Yeah, sort of with some of our pressure packages that, people are trying to screen us. Great job by McDougal on the screen, and, they were able just to kind of eke it through.
0: Only points of the second half, though, for Michigan State. On 1st and 10, Mosey picks up a yard there. And then on 3rd and 9, not going to be able to convert here, so forced to punt once again.
1: Yeah, we did a nice job on some of the third downs, especially with his leg, especially with the slant. Great catch by this young man. And just as we continue to try to improve, getting our details better in some of these situations.
0: But how about this incredible play from Donovan Jones? He comes in, gets the sack, forces the fumble, and then recovers the fumble.
1: Great job by Donovan there. He's not even blitzing. He's playing man on the tight end. The tight end blocked. He waited, took off. And anytime you get 3 turnovers on the road, you're going to have a chance to win the game.
0: So offense gets the ball back here, and we're going to see Anthony Calandria again using his feet. Ran for 10 times for 66 yards. He's tough. He took some hits and popped right back up.
1: He certainly did. He's a gamer. He's competitive, and this was disappointing in the game. We get to 4th and 1 and we're not able to get the yard. Give them the ball back and give them a chance to try to go answer.
0: 2nd and 10 pass complete here for another first down. Then running the ball here and picking up another first down on 2nd and 1.
1: Yeah, got back to some of the tempo. Again, you have to win in early downs to keep people from the tempo. And replay went our way on that one to get him in 3rd and 12. And
0: here is Jasir Whittington. He was also all over the place. Forces the fumble. Offensive lineman recovers it, but your guy's able to get him to the ground. So they hold Michigan State to a field goal. And again, Williams and Ari all over this one.
1: Yeah, great job by Williams, getting his hand up. Something we practice a lot. We do it live in practice. I think people look at me like I'm nuts, but hopefully now they understand why.
0: Here's another pass complete to Luke Lindenmeyer.
1: Great, unbelievable block by Quinn Clark. When you have wideouts coming around blocking safeties like that, you're going to have good runs. And just kind of 2 routine plays get us going there, and now we're able to start to kind of push the line of scrimmage and get the run game going.
0: A nice drive here put together by your offense. Here is a pass complete to Janiron Bonner for the first down.
1: Yeah, great job by Wood there to get the first down, and you're trying to really keep things going, and a lot of runs that look the same.
0: Mekhi Nelson looked like he was in. They rolled him just short. So here is Vincent Genitone for his second touchdown of the day. And I'm telling you, the most excited person on the sideline was Mekhi Nelson.
1: Yeah, they're great teammates. And always good to get the D lineman in there. It didn't work the first time. We were able to make it work the second time.
0: All right, so Michigan State back with the ball and going to put together a drive, but your defense just kept responding, it seemed like, all day.
1: Yeah, some of those things, like I said, we'll have to answer the question about tempo, but Marsh, makes a play when you need it. Unbelievable discipline. He almost had that in the first drive of the game. Takes away this time.
0: Takeaway number 3 on the day for the Black Shirts, which is the goal, and Calandria back to his feet.
1: Yeah, 3rd and 8 call, we went with the quarterback draw, let Anthony go get the first down, and they were calling timeouts. We knew, we didn't want to give them the ball back. And a great double move out there by Kwazi.
0: Kwazi's first 100-yard receiving game. They have quite the special connection.
1: Yeah, and I think it all starts with Kwazi and the way he practices. He's an absolute competitor, does a great job.
0: 31-13, the final again. First one on the road for the Huskers this season. You hold Michigan State to just 39 rushing yards, which is another big goal for the defense.
1: Yeah, there were a lot of great things in the game. Some of those were the sacks. Mm-hmm. I think our defense, if we can just eliminate some of the big plays and respond to tempo, has a chance to continue to improve.
0: All right, got to get to a break. Coming up next, it's time for this week's Cornhusker Conversation. This week, I sit down with the linebacker, Dawson Merritt. Keep it here on the Husker Football Show, presented by Medica.
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5: Showing pressure as Nebraska empty the backfield, snap to Kaminsky. Free rusher, Dawson Merritt, untouched. He blew him up.
4: Excited to be joined by the sophomore linebacker, Dawson Merritt. Welcome in.
6: Thank you so much. I appreciate you having me.
4: Well, what a game for you guys in the final non-conference game. You guys were all over the field. How exciting was that? And what was it like when you turned the film back on after the win over North Dakota?
6: Yeah, it's always great to get a win. I mean, obviously, there's stuff that we got to clean up. But like you said, it was a great win, great team win. It had a lot of fun out there.
4: Lots of sacks that you guys had. Are those contagious?
6: So contagious. It brings so much juice to the defense. It's so much fun, for sure.
4: First career sack for you. How did that one feel for you?
6: It feels amazing. You know, hopefully it's first of many, but it felt so good.
4: What was the emphasis for that? You guys didn't have a whole lot of opportunities in the first two games to kind of make those kinds of things happen. So what was the emphasis going into this one, knowing you might have some opportunities to make some of those plays happen?
6: Yeah, no doubt. I think there's always just an emphasis on attacking the quarterback. And I think that we were just really intentional about it, specifically this Saturday. And, you know, we got after him. So.
4: And then just for you personally, how much confident do you feel with each and every game that you're out there?
6: Yeah, I think I get more and more confidence every time I step out there. Just getting, like you said, just more confident, more comfortable. I just hope I can keep getting better.
4: Talk to us about blood downs. What are those?
6: Yeah, blood downs. You know, coming off of a explosive play, coming out of the half. Anytime something big or something that can really affect the team happens, the play after that is usually the play where guys either kind of take off or focus isn't as sharp. And this past week, we were trying to capitalize on the blood downs.
4: Why has that been an important mindset for you guys to get into that?
6: Yeah, I just think it's because us, and I just think a lot of teams in general kind of take that play off. Just a play after something big happened, everyone's focus is kind of still on that last play. And throughout all the offseason, we focus on play the next play. So that blood down is also a really important play.
4: You were here last year. I know another big emphasis was stopping the run. So what's that messaging like for your guys in the line? Backer room of that job for you guys and making sure teams are not running the football well on you guys?
6: Yeah, I mean, as a linebacker, you have to take pride in stopping a run. So it's been a lot of fun, kind of like we've talked about, learning the defense and understanding where exactly we have to fit and where everyone fits off of us. And I feel like we have just a deeper understanding of football just as

0: older defense.
1: Being that you were hurt in the spring and you kind of got into filling out and seeing what this defense could be a little bit later, maybe of just being in it, what excited you the most when you started kind of learning what Coach Orch could bring here to Lincoln?
0: Yeah, I think it just, one, it starts with our brotherhood. I feel like Coach Orch is truly a part of our brotherhood. Like, there's something about Coach Orch that just all of us love to play for him. I feel like we would die for him out on that field. And he just he's brought such a connection piece when it comes to coaching. Cause I mean, there are some coaches who you don't have a relationship with, but with Coach Orch, he's very personable. He's super cool to be around and also just a great football mind. So we're all really bought in for sure.
1: It seems like, cause again, Rob Dvorak is you guys' coach, but it seems like again, Coach Orch takes a pretty big interest in the linebackers.
0: Yeah, no doubt. It's a lot of fun having him in our room and meetings and stuff like that. He played linebacker and he has great insight for us. He's trained a lot of great ones too.
1: You didn't really start playing football till later, right?
0: Yeah.
1: So just how much do you feel like you've grown since you've been here in Lincoln over the last 2 years?
0: Tremendously. Like myself a couple years ago would have never imagined me being in the spot that I am now. So I'm just thankful for everybody that I'm around.
1: Coach, another really fun conversation, and I know he's got a bright future, but you guys are really starting to see some really good things from him.
2: Yeah, you know, Dawson's father, Dave, who's the secondary coach for the Chiefs, he and I was a young assistant at the Giants with him, I think, going all the way back to, I can't remember if it was 2011, 2012. His mom, Yolanda, is an unbelievable woman, great family. And Dawson is just, he's the complete package. He's a great person, great student. Really, really good football player who you're starting to see all the things that he can do, and I think he'll just continue to see his role elevate and elevate and elevate, and I think the sky's the limit for what he can be.
1: Great stuff. All right, got to get to a break. When we come back, final thoughts from the head coach. Keep it here on the Husker Football Show, presented by Medica.
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0: A term you hear used frequently is the Midwestern ethic. I'm not exactly sure what that means, but there still exists out here in this country an openness and an honesty and a sense of warmth that you feel inside. Thomas Wolfe once wrote, "You can't go home again." Well, that's probably true if you expect to find things as they were. But in a sense, we carry our home with us wherever we go.
1: 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Final segment here of the Husker Football Show presented by Medica Health Plans. All right, coming up on Saturday, back at home inside Memorial Stadium, Maryland coming to town, 3 o'clock homecoming. Again, going into your second conference game against Maryland. What are some of the big keys in this one?
2: Well, you think about Maryland.

0: I want to think you have to start with their defense. Elite pass rushers. Sidney Stewart. I mean, they are going to line up, and they play aggressive, physical defense. They can really get after the quarterback, and we have to be cleaner than we were last week. You know, in terms of the run game, and then you know, offensively, Chris Durr, Malik Washington, really talented players. And so it'll be a heck of a challenge.
1: Health-wise, where you feel like your guys will be going into this one?
0: You know, we have to see kind of, you know, the day-to-day status of Jamal Rule and Ja'Cory Barney, and obviously Carter Nelson's working his way back. You know, we lost Owen Stoudemire in that game, and some guys really stepped up. So, you know, we'll see kind of if those guys are available. But if not, you know, some of the guys you saw play, the Quinn Clarks, the Demetrius Bells, you know, Jenna Tones, they'll all have to continue to take advantage of their opportunity.
1: All right, best of luck to you. That's going to do it for this episode of the Husker Football Show presented by Medica. We'll be back again next week. Thanks for watching.
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3: Democrat Dan Osborne is at it again. He claims to be independent, but here are three facts. National Democrats got caught spending nearly $10 million to help elect Osborne after they tried to hide it. This summer, the Democrat nominee dropped out to help Osborne, and Osborne was caught on tape admitting he would support the Democrats in the Senate. Do you really want a senator who supports all their crazy far-left ideas? Cornhusker Majority is responsible for the content of this advertising.
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5: When you plan to honor a Hall of Fame coach known for toughness and commitment, you better give it your all. That's what the people of Battle Creek did Saturday for the legendary Bob Schnitzler. A night with Coach drew a crowd of hundreds for an evening of stories shared by Battle Creek greats, Schnitzler himself and his wife, Lorraine.
6: And I'll tell you what, those dads back then worked those guys hard. So when I got them, it was easy to make them good.
7: It was Diet Pepsi and Doritos. So we would, I guess you can't bench me now, right?
8: No, we're okay.
9: You believed in me before I believed in myself, and I just want to say thank you.
10: It looks like this big. I'm bleeding. And he's like, your upper body's not bleeding, though, is it? Like, you can bench, right? Like, can you do bench? I'm like, yeah, I can probably do bench, coach. I'll be there. And you just show up. You do the work. You grind. You do, like, that was just coach.
5: Schnitzler won nearly 300 football games, taking 9 Braves teams to the state championship, winning 4 of those. He also coached volleyball, girls basketball, and track. His girls basketball squads made 18 trips to state, winning 5 times. We'll have more coverage of the Battle Creek All-Sports Reunion coming up tomorrow. Nebraska's defense showing big signs of improvement under first-year defensive coordinator Rob Orrich. One area specifically showing promise is up front with the pass rush. Over the past 2 games, the Blackshirts have 11 sacks, 6 this weekend against Michigan State. 2 of those in East Lansing belonging to big defensive end Williams Wanneri. He's long been thought to have one of the highest ceilings on Nebraska's defensive unit. Head coach Matt Rule says Wanneri's growth is promising and thinks there's still opportunity for Wanneri to become even better than he already is.
0: Williams is a really good player. I thought he did really good things at times last year. He is doing a nice job with Roy. He's practicing well. As he practices well, good things happen. Yeah, so I'm proud of Williams, but, you know, he has to continue. I think there's way more in there for him. I think there's way more in there for a lot of guys. But to me, it's just the best thing I can do is just be like, hey, get better today. And then eventually you look up and you say, hey, how did Emmett Johnson happen, right? How did John Bullock happen? Well, they just practice. So I think, you know, Williams, as he practices well, good things happen to him.
5: After 4 weeks, Wanneri and the Husker defense is the best statistically in the Big Ten and 5th nationally in total defense. They're facing off with Malik Washington and the Maryland Terrapins on Saturday with kickoff set for 3 p.m. Central on FS1. trip to Rutgers on tap.

0: And the Maryland Terrapins hit in the road. All assumptions are currently on Nebraska and Indiana coming out with a victory this Saturday. The Hoosiers are 24-point favorites, and the Huskers are expected to win by 2 touchdowns. It's also the first time Memorial Stadium has welcomed a defending national champion to Lincoln since the 2006 season. So the showdown in 2 weeks is getting one of the best time slots available. Nebraska and Indiana are in the big noon kickoff window, set for 11 a.m. Central on Fox. While Big Noon Kickoff hasn't announced their destination yet, this is the only Big Ten game on Fox at this time slot. Big Red beating UCLA last year 28-21 in their last game played on Fox. As well, keep the remote close by. During the evening of October 10th, it'll be more Nebraska athletics on Fox as the Huskers host Wisconsin. The 6 p.m. match inside John Cook Arena will serve it up on the same station. This is the second match for Husker volleyball on Fox this season alone, as they swept the Longhorns earlier this year at the Players Era Showcase. Wisconsin is currently ranked number 6 in the latest AVCA coaches poll with an 8-4 record. The Huskers losing 4 more first place votes to Pittsburgh even after a clean week breaking out the brooms on Missouri, Rutgers, and Ohio State. Up next for Nebraska is a trip to Pennsylvania, battling number 16 Penn State. Thursday, 6 p.m., airing on BTN. The accolades she's received over the year, one award has been rather elusive for Nebraska's top middle blocker. Andy Jackson was named the Big Ten Player of the Week for only the second time in her illustrious career with the Huskers. Jackson helping Big Red to a 9-for-9 performance during the weekend set victories. What she did as an attacker was impressive, killing 30 shots with a .578 hitting percentage on her 45 cuts. Defensively, AJ 15 almost lived up to her number by being in on 14 blocks. For the week, Nebraska's opponents hit .048. She had a season high, 14 kills, and hit .632 against Rutgers on Friday night, helping out with 4 stuffs. Jackson joins Manaya Obeche as Huskers, who were honored by the Big Ten as Players of the Week so far this season. Continued precipitation across the state resulting in flood watches for southern and central Nebraska. Michael Shively returns with another look at the forecast.
1: Thanks, Dave. Something to be aware of. We do have the possibility for some severe weather coming up. A flood watch in effect. This is Tuesday evening through Thursday evening. So a 3-day span to be aware of for essentially all of Nebraska that's not the Sand Hills or the Panhandle. 2 to 4 inches of rain over those few days, locally heavier amounts up to 5 inches that could lead to some flooding, particularly among rivers and creeks. Tonight's lows into the low to mid 60s across essentially all of Nebraska. The Panhandle a little bit cooler, dropping down to 54 and 55 degrees. Yes, there's a chance for rain overnight into tomorrow morning. That's going to be the case until Friday. Tomorrow's highs a little bit warmer, perhaps into the 70s, 72 for Valentine and North Platte, 73 for Scotts Bluff, 75 for Chadron.
0: 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He'll be back in about 10 minutes for more forecasting right here on News Channel Nebraska.
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0: And local newscast during the bottom half of the hour as we get into more of the top stories from around the region and elsewhere. Also, competitions, a car show, and an RC air show were all part of the highlighted events at the 100th annual Kimball Farmers Day held over the weekend. As NCN's Christy Shields shows us, most of these events weren't held a century ago, and neither was perhaps the most exciting of them all.
3: Several Farmers Day festivities going on this weekend was the second annual Gary Bowron Memorial Lawnmower Races at the Kimball County Fairgrounds.
4: Siblings Stephanie Shoup and Dustin Bowron took over the lawnmower races this year for Robbie Duncan, who revived the tradition last year in memory of Gary.
5: And Robbie said that my dad introduced him to lawnmower racing and he really liked it, so we wanted to have the races. And that kind of sparked interest in my family again to try out racing again.
4: Shoup said her family has a long history of traveling all around the area for lawnmower races. Her dad alone had 4 racing lawnmowers.
5: It was a lot of fun. It seems redneckish, but it's actually good fun. I like winning. That's what I like about it. And I like going fast.
4: Her family found a mower that had been sitting for 15 years, and her uncles fixed it up to race, so they decided to make it into an annual event for Kimball Farmers Day. The five competitions include stock, modified, super modified, powder puff, and the kids' power wheels. The top three winners of each category won a trophy made by Taylor Brown. Dustin won first in the modified race, and Stephanie won first in the powder puff race.
6: It's any day racing is a great day.
4: They both said this event meant a lot to them, and they hope it continues to grow each year.
6: Just the time I got to spend with him. It was a rather big part of my life for a while. So to be able to get out here and do this today is great.
5: It was a big part of our family. And it really means a lot to me and my brother that we're able to do this. And I know he would just be over the moon about it.
4: In Kimball, Christy Shields, News Channel, Nebraska.
0: A man and a woman have been arrested after a pursuit in central Nebraska results in a crash and the suspects running. The Merritt County Sheriff's Office says they spotted a vehicle involved in a Grand Island incident at around 10:30 last night. Authorities believed it was the same one fleeing from GIPD the night before. When a deputy initiated a stop, the driver hit the gas east of Central City. Driving on a dirt road, a left turn was missed, sending the vehicle into the ditch and causing it to roll over. 37-year-old Carissa Roush and 41-year-old Edwin Schimmel allegedly took off on foot. Roush was captured with the assistance of K-9 Bido, and she was charged with six counts, with three being felonies. Schimmel ran into a cornfield, and after several hours of searching, he was found trying to hide in a weedy area. Schimmel is facing 11 charges. Four of them are felonies. A man already wanted for assault in Texas is in jail in northeast Nebraska following a weekend incident. 20-year-old Eric McCovery was arrested in Norfolk yesterday. Police say McCovery ran from officers when they tried to arrest him for an active extradition warrant out of Texas. Authorities say they located a gun at the location from which McCovery fled. The same gun is believed to have been used in an incident where a windshield was damaged by a gunshot while parked at a Norfolk gas station. McCovery was eventually found and arrested. He's being held in the Madison County Jail. Conflicts in the Middle East, plus Ukraine and Russia, causing increased pain here in the States. Surging oil prices are wreaking havoc on the global economy and slamming inflation-weary consumers. Well, so what's driving the pressure, and who could feel it the most?
7: American consumers are feeling down. Sentiment sinking to the second lowest level on record in September, dipping to 48.1%, nearly a 13% decline from a year ago, according to the University of Michigan's Consumer Sentiment Index.
8: That inflationary pressure is really coming from the oil price shock. So much higher oil prices, elevating the price levels for most products.
7: Surging oil prices due largely to the war in Iran as well as the war in Ukraine are shaking up the bond market, pushing up inflation and sending mortgage rates past 7%.
8: The Federal Reserve, rather than cutting interest rate, now they are much more inclined to raise interest rate to contain inflationary pressure.
7: This leaves interested homebuyers with tough choices.
8: The payments are higher, and in some cases, someone who thought they could qualify for a mortgage no longer qualify at higher interest rates.
7: And as the cooler weather sets in, homeowners could also feel the pinch, as one analysis forecasts overall winter heating costs could jump 8.7%, with heating oil costs expected to jump more than 30%.
9: Heating oil moves in tandem with diesel. The average U.S. retail diesel price right now is $6.50 a gallon. That's 75% higher than it was at the same point last year.
7: Putting strain on cash-strapped homeowners. I'm Maribel Gonzalez reporting.
0: Americans feel worse about the economy than at almost any point in modern history, according to the latest survey taken by the University of Michigan, which gauges consumer sentiment. Why people are so concerned and changing their spending habits has a lot to do with the state of the economy.
10: To the economy, Americans appear to be worried about their wallets. Every month, the University of Michigan conducts a survey to gauge how people feel about the economy. In September, the consumer sentiment dipped to 48.1, dropping 7% from August and a nearly 13% drop from a year ago. It's the second lowest level on record since they began doing the survey in 1952.
11: Consumers are now quite worried that their cost of living concerns

0: aren't going to be going away anywhere soon.
1: Joanne Chu with the University of Michigan says the survey consists of several questions relating to personal finances, business conditions, and buying conditions. Right now, there are multiple reasons why Americans are worried. Interest rates are up, which means it costs more to borrow money, while housing and food costs, as well as gas prices, are all up.
0: With tariffs, with the Iran conflict, and with all this uncertainty around AI's role in the economy, consumers are just very wary about the future.
1: Because of all this, Chu says consumers are pulling back on spending.
0: Consumers are going to be choosy about how they spend their money.
1: Some economists worry inflation could get worse because of the surge in diesel prices. When it costs companies more to fill up trucks and power ships, those costs get passed down to consumers. For Consumer Watch, I'm Jen Sullivan.
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3: Nebraska Futurecast in your AccuWeather forecast. Here's what it's going to look like west to east overnight for a storm system. Could soak the Sandhills pretty good. And then Tuesday and into Wednesday, precipitation overtakes almost all of Nebraska that isn't the Sandhills or the Panhandle. And that's why there's a flood watch in effect Tuesday evening through Thursday evening for those parts of Nebraska we just talked about. How about the low temperatures tonight? Into the 60s we head, low to mid 60s for all of Nebraska except for the west, where it's 54 and 55 in Chadron and Scott's Bluff. We saw that future cast. So those are going to be the conditions. Rainy essentially everywhere overnight into tomorrow morning. That rain really expected to pick up though by Tuesday evenings. Tomorrow's highs, 70s in the west, mid 70s. A few places maybe not quite getting that warm in the east, just 68 for Hardington and 69 for O'Neill. And yes, those conditions, rain expected. What can you blame for this? Hurricane Polo. It's that tropical moisture making its way inland to the Midwest and causing this heavy precipitation we expect over the next few days.
4: Nebraska, who lives next door to the truck store as you pull into town. Billy Bob and his wife Mary Jane, or Mary Jo, their lives probably suck so
5: I guess I'm Billy Bob. That's how Dan Osborne talks about us to his rich liberal donors. Dan, Nebraskans aren't stupid. Our lives don't suck. We won't let Dan Osborne keep backstabbing us.
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10: My son, Jalen, was born with heart failure caused by a rare genetic disorder. Jalen needed an experimental treatment to save his life, but it wasn't FDA approved. That's where Mike Flood came in. Mike cared about my son. He listened and he advocated for our family. He pushed the FDA to get that treatment approved for kids like Jalen. Mike Flood fights for Nebraskans no matter what, and Mike gets results.
11: I'm Mike Flood, and I approve this message.
12: USDA is beginning the largest expansion of commodity program-based acres in more than two decades. Hi, I'm Susan Littlefield with the American Ag Network. The addition of 30 million acres eligible for ARC and PLC is expected to increase for support for farmers nationwide. USDA Undersecretary Richard Fordyce explains to us how these new acres were calculated and which regions stand to benefit the most.
13: We did see some states that, you know, had pretty significant increases. North Dakota, South Dakota, Wisconsin, Nebraska.

0: I think it had to do with a couple of things. One was, areas of the country where their cropping systems have changed. It's been over 20 years since we've added any additional base acres. When we look at North Dakota, for example, 20 years ago, a lot of dry land wheat, cereal grains. Now that state grows a lot of corn and soybeans. And so I think that's one of the reasons. And then in some other states, like a dairy heavy state, for example, maybe that farm, all the production from that farm actually went into feeding, feeding the dairy herd or some livestock operation. And so maybe those acres had not been captured 20 years plus ago. I think it's great news. I was super happy to kind of see where we came out from that total. And because the total universe of eligible acres was not much more than 30 million, we had to do a prorated reduction, but it was only at 3.69%. So, as an example, if you had 100 acres of eligible new base, we had to reduce that by 3.69. So you would have 96.31 acres of that total 100 acre eligibility. So not much of a reduction. So I think that's really good news.
1: I'm Susan Littlefield reporting.
2: Every single week this season, it feels like a new phenomena for the Huskers, who once upon a time did this on a regular basis. And after Saturday showing from a Nebraska native, some of those nostalgic feels may be creeping into the collective psyche.
3: Well, there's maybe a couple of lucky breaks on some 50-50 calls in the first half, yet Nebraska comes away with a 31-13 road victory over Michigan State. We had concerns about Pat Fitzgerald. It seemed like the game was going to follow that pattern early on, but Nebraska took advantage of the miscues made by Michigan State and a couple of favorable calls, and they got the job done on the road. It was big.
4: I agree. I mean, I know there were a lot of people that wanted to kind of nitpick things, and that's natural, right? I mean, we all want to see Nebraska be the team that they were in the 90s, or the team that we all hope they would be, in the future, a team that could be, competing for the college football playoff, right? But I will say this: you won by three scores on the road in the Big Ten. I'm not sure, teams of Matt Rhule's past would have been able to do that. I think what stood out to me the most was the size that Nebraska has up front. I mean, they dominated and really played a physical game against Michigan State. I think that's what we had talked about, is Michigan State was going to be very physical, very disciplined. They weren't very disciplined, first and foremost, and Nebraska out-physicaled them. I mean, they out-toughed them a little bit. And I think it opened a lot of things up. And I was impressive also to see Nebraska survive as well as they did without Jamal Rhule and without Ja'Cory Barney. We won't really know what their status is probably until Wednesday. And Matt Rhule said today that that's kind of all because of the competitiveness of things, right? I think that's an interesting take also, as he's noticing that a lot of coaches aren't giving injury updates until the availability report comes out later in the week. So we'll have to wait and see on their status. But all in all, I went downtown Lincoln after the game, and I thought the vibe from people, the Husker fans that were in Lincoln, was cautious excitement.
3: And I think it was great for Vincent Genitone to get not one but two touchdowns. The kid from North Platte having a big career day, so to speak, at least while he's been at the University of Nebraska.
4: Yeah, I mean, really, hadn't even heard his name at all during fall camp, right? And, he said that he had been working with the practice squad, and Jasheer Whittington even said on Twitter that he kind of thought, Vincent Genitone was giving the defensive line good practice reps as well. He's an all-around good athlete, though. I mean, I think I remember he was a standout in track, too. It's great to see those kind of guys get their reps, right? I mean, Nebraska obviously wants the top recruited guys. You want every 4 and 5 star you can get. And let's just face it, there aren't a ton of those in Nebraska so far, right? I mean, you've got a couple this year, and Torrey Pittman's one, Trey Taylor's another, sort of originally from Chicago, but now he obviously goes to Millard South. But when you see one of those walk-on guys have a big game, one of those, small town, if you will, guys get a big game, it really, I think, gives a lot of passion and a lot of pride to the fan base, because that's one of their own that's going out there and doing it. And, I Look, he found results, man. He might this might not

0: not be the last time we heard of hear Vincent Genitone's name. He's on the depth chart this week.
1: I mean, it's kind of a throwback to yesteryear because Tom Osborne was notorious for having the walk-on program, getting kids in the building to see what they could possibly prove. He had, of course, a lot of players that were partaking in that path, particularly.

0: star, just a walk-on, right? I mean, look what he did with Luke Lindenmeyer. You know, he's one of the best blocking tight ends in college football right now. Develop them into leaders and big players. And Jennetone's just one of those guys that I think Matt Rhule has done that with so far.
1: The Huskers are getting closer to getting into the top 25 for the AP and the coaches poll. They're not there yet. How do they get there?
0: Well, I think they were 31st and 33rd. I can't remember which poll they were 31st and 33rd in. Honestly, I think you go out and you take care of business against Maryland. You know, it's a two-score spread right now. I think you win by 10 or more, and it's hard to keep a 5-0 team out. Simple as that.
1: Make it so simple. I would love to talk about, let's real quick recap Nebraska volleyball because they had a great week. Three matches, three sweeps, and they've lost four first place votes in the ABCA coaches poll.
0: Yeah, honestly, I don't know if it's necessarily anything that they have done. I think it's teams around them getting better as well. I mean, you know, I think it took some teams probably a little bit of time to find their footing, but everybody's good right now. And, you know, Nebraska's got an opportunity to get that back. I mean, you know, they're still undefeated. They're still ranked number one, right? They've got big opportunities this week when they're going to go on the road to Penn State and Maryland.
1: Thursday night, 6 o'clock on BTN. NCN's Jake Bartacki. Thanks for the time.
0: You bet. Thanks, Dave.
2: It's your AccuWeather forecast on News Channel Nebraska. This is your satellite radar going up until about 7 o'clock tonight and shows a good line of storms going really all the way from Mexico or southern Arizona to northern Minnesota. This line of storms left some precipitation in the panhandle today, going to soak the sand hills pretty good, but that's not the only rain that we're going to see over the next few days. Here is the flood watch the National Weather Service has issued for Tuesday evening through Thursday evening. So this is a 3-day long flood watch because it's supposed to rain really that entire time. 2 to 4 inches of rain expected across this area. Some parts of it may see up to 5 inches. So expect creeks, riverbeds, etc. to flood. The National Weather Service predicting some minor flooding, hence this flood watch. Something to be keeping aware of, particularly if you're in the Fremont area. It looks like it might be the spot that gets drenched the most. Tonight's lows, 60s across the eastern two-thirds of the state. A little bit cooler out west for Chandran and Scotts Bluff. Rain expected overnight, really for the next few days. In eastern Nebraska, rain might not arrive until a little bit later towards Tuesday morning, but the heavier rain expected Tuesday evening. Tomorrow's high still warms up over 70 degrees essentially everywhere. 75 in Chandran and then in the east in Lincoln. 76 for Beatrice and Nebraska City. Cooler up north, 69 in O'Neill, 68 in Hardington. And yes, here it is, more rain. Unless you're in the west, you might see some sun there in northwest Nebraska and in Scotts Bluff, but the rest of the state expect to see plenty of rain for the next few days. Northeast Nebraska, here's the illustration of it, those rain clouds. But then Friday, the sun finally coming back out, high temperatures in the mid to upper 60s. Southeast Nebraska, much of the same. Expect rain the next few days with highs in the low to mid 70s. Central Nebraska, looking forward to that few-day stretch come Friday, but before then, going to be drenched pretty good. Northwest Nebraska, not likely to see that same amount of rain the next couple of days, although there is a chance for rain both Tuesday and Wednesday with highs reaching 73. Warms up well for the weekend in northwest Nebraska, mid-70s expected Friday, Saturday, and into Sunday. In the southwest part of the state, rain clouds the next few days, leading towards sunshine come this weekend. But even southwest Nebraska in that flood watch, so please be aware, no matter where you're at, for the next few days.
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0: Joining us on News Channel Nebraska. Coming up this hour on NCN, a body was found in the Missouri River near an eastern Nebraska town over the weekend. A southeast Nebraska city is ready to take off with some projects for the municipal airport. The green flag was waving in a panhandle celebration as the vehicle is normally reserved for grass, take to the dirt. There's high likelihood big new kickoff will be returning to Lincoln for the first time since they were on campus when Oklahoma played at Memorial Stadium. A mainstay in the middle for Nebraska volleyball over the last 4 years, picking up rare recognition, at least for her. Hard to say what it looked like outside all across the Cornhusker State today. Here in Kearney, it was certainly a foggy start with clouds hanging around. Michael Shively joins us for the first time this hour with a check of the forecast.
1: Dave, something to be aware of. We do have the possibility for some severe weather coming up. A flood watch in effect. This is Tuesday evening through Thursday evening. So a 3-day span to be aware of for essentially all of Nebraska that's not the Sand Hills or the Panhandle. 2 to 4 inches of rain over those few days. Locally, heavier amounts up to 5 inches that could lead to some flooding, particularly among rivers and creeks. Tonight's lows into the low to mid 60s across essentially all of Nebraska. The Panhandle a little bit cooler, dropping down to 54 and 55 degrees. Yes, there's a chance for rain overnight into tomorrow morning. That's going to be the case until Friday. Tomorrow's highs a little bit warmer, perhaps into the 70s, 72 for Valentine and North Platte, 73 for Scotts Bluff, 75 for Chadron.
0: Thanks, Michael. We'll get back with him later for a longer version of the forecast. For the time being, we're touching on the top stories from around Nebraska. President of the United States is coming to Grand Island. Sources within the Republican Party have confirmed President Donald Trump's visit to the Cornhusker State next Monday, October 5th. Hall County Commissioners Gary Quant and Karen Breithauer telling News Channel Nebraska they've been in contact with Republican officials about Trump coming to central Nebraska next week. What he's doing is still speculative, although with Senator Ricketts in a highly publicized and contested race, it's believed he may be here campaigning. Quant telling NCN he heard from an official with the party today about Trump's Grand Island arrival next Monday late in the afternoon or early evening. Breithauer says she was contacted by an official who was asking for information on the Big Iron Event Center and the Central Nebraska Regional Airport. Stick with NCN for this developing story. A family legacy is living on in southeast Nebraska, where a pair of brothers have already raised hundreds of thousands of dollars to purchase a new fire truck in the name of their parents. Within the next 2 years, the Crete Volunteer Fire Department will add a new vehicle to spearhead its fleet. Thanks to Ron and Greg Kalkorf, brothers born and raised in Crete by Donna and Jerome. Greg and Ron presented their designs and plans at the Crete Fire Hall, where they announced they've raised more than 85% of the funds needed for the new vehicle, an $800,000 investment to give Crete VFD a top-of-the-line new addition.
2: If I would come and go to church and have lunch with him on a Sunday, about every month or two, he would repeat the story. You know, when I pass away, I want you to buy this fire truck. I'm like, yes, Dad, JD64. We'll make it happen. Not knowing at the time we really would, but now to see it actually coming to life is pretty special.
0: Jerome was known as a frugal man before he passed away last year. It was always his dream to donate a fire truck bearing the names of he and his wife to the crew in their newfound home. The new rig will carry the call sign JD64 in honor of the year they were married. Crete VFD anticipates they'll be able to sub in their new firefighting ride by summer 2028. Authorities say a central Nebraska man was involved in a crash killing a pedestrian in South Dakota, and the driver is now being held by federal officials. It happened in the town of White River last week. Officials with the South Dakota Department of Public Safety say a 37-year-old man from Grand Island was driving a pickup with a flatbed when it struck a woman who was walking on U.S. Highway 83 through the middle of the road. Authorities say the driver tried to brake and swerve and was unable. The pickup hit the 23-year-old woman. She was pronounced deceased at a South Dakota hospital following her injuries. The county sheriff's office says the driver was arrested at the scene. Authorities add ICE has placed an immigration detainer on the driver, and the crash remains under investigation. Authorities say a body has been found in the Missouri River near an eastern Nebraska

0: Alaska town. The Cass County Sheriff's Office says they were called at around 11:30 Saturday morning near Union for a report of a person possibly floating in the water. When authorities arrived, they found an unidentified deceased body. The person was taken to the Douglas County Crime Lab to be identified through an autopsy, scheduled for a later date. At this time, no other information is being released by law enforcement or CCSO. Large law enforcement presence seen in a central Nebraska city, resulting in a precautionary lockdown in several places yesterday. Now a police department shares what unfolded. The Broken Bow Police Department says they were called for a report of a man shooting his sister inside a home. Because of the nature of the allegation, BBPD and the Custer County Sheriff's Office surrounded the home at around 4:30 p.m. Central Time. The hospital and a plant were placed on lockdown out of an abundance of caution, and a football game at the high school was paused so players, coaches, and parents could be ushered to a safe location. After an investigation, authorities say there was no shooting and there was no ongoing danger to the community. The investigation into what authorities are calling a potential swatting incident continues.
1: Lanning Healthcare. What is Nebraska? Nebraska is 529 towns. It is 147 cities. It is 382 villages. It is two time zones and three area codes. It is Cook and Gurley, Palisade and Osmond, Wymore, Sydney, and everywhere in between. Nebraska is what we do. News Channel Nebraska. This is home.
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0: It's being made to the Beatrice Municipal Airport. As NCN Zach Polk shares, after about a year of planning and negotiations, things are starting to take shape.
4: The Beatrice Municipal Airport is getting some improvements after receiving $2.85 million in federal funds for a new T-hangar. With about 34 people on a hangar waiting list, a new 10-place T-hangar will help the airport accept more flyers. A project meant to proceed in 2025, it was met with some turbulence. Having to put the project back up for bid after the previous deal didn't work out, Beatrice Airport Manager Dennis Schmidt believes it was all for the best.
5: Probably kind of a good thing, because we did have a few problems last year with that project, and so we got somebody else this year that we've been very happy with, and they've been doing a good job out here.
4: With the new T-hanger, some money was left over from the bid that was able to be put to good use. New runway and identification lights as part of a navigation aid upgrade, adding to pilot safety and making the airport more accessible. An airport Schmidt believes is one to be proud of.
5: Kind of just a little hidden jewel here in southeast Nebraska. A lot of people, we might just be a fuel stop and they know nothing about Beatrice, but they stop in here and they're very impressed with our facilities, our runways, and what we have to offer here.
4: When asked if any future projects were on the Beatrice Airport waiting list, Schmidt says they are mainly focused on the task at hand.
5: Probably save up our money for a few years here and not do anything real big and wait for some of our funds to build back up and just kind of general maintenance, you know, taking care of what we already have.
4: Navigating weather and unforeseen setbacks, the plan is to have the entire project completed by the end of this year. In Beatrice, Zach Polk, News Channel Nebraska.
0: Southeast Nebraska Theater commemorating a major milestone over the weekend. NCN's Tim Hackett takes us to February as the curtain comes up for the celebration, a centennial in the making.
6: 100 years, people in and around Fairbury have opened these doors, acquired some concessions, and sat in these seats to view vaudeville acts, stage shows, appliance auctions, and

0: feature films inside the Bonham Theater, which this weekend celebrated a century since it first began welcoming people inside in 1926.
1: Pretty much all wanted to be on this board just to keep the community alive and have a place for everyone to congregate and enjoy themselves. And I just want to say thank you for all the support we've had through all the years to keep this place going. And it's been a lot of enjoyment for all of us to see the people happy and having a good time.
0: And the Bonham Theater in 2026 is a unique marriage of modernity and history. Much of the ground level has been modernized with some original or replica fixtures mixed in, but the real history of the building is uncovered one story above, in the balcony level it's no longer safe to sit in, or below, the former home of dressing rooms for the venue's live performers, and evidence of former volunteers. Even though the Bonham Theater is celebrating 100 years since people were first able to come sit in these seats, it actually hasn't been open for 100 years nonstop. The theater was closed for a period of about 5 years starting in 2012 before a small group of dedicated locals joined forces to make sure that the theater remained open for many years to come.
2: I grew up coming to this theater, and then in 2012 with the it's going to be shut down, what are we going to do? You know, I wanted my children to be able to still keep coming here and not have to travel to go to the movies, and just the experience of coming to the Bonham, because I grew up doing it. I wanted my kids to be able to grow up doing it, and you know, we had other activities in town that were, you know, disappearing, and just didn't want to lose this.
0: A small theater in small town America in 2026 has to tackle its share of obstacles, including more ways to watch movies outside of a theater than ever before. But for the people in charge of the production of the Bonham Theater, the effort is worth it to ensure a place that has meant so much to so many for the last 100 years can ensure the show goes on for another century or more.
3: My personal feeling is there's no other place I'd rather be than sitting in a movie theater watching the movie, because I think that's the best experience ever for movies. As the manager here, that's my goal always, is to make sure that this is the best experience somebody can have watching the movies.
0: In Fairbury, Tim Hackett, News Channel Nebraska.
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6: A future cast in your AccuWeather forecast. Here's what it's going to look like. West to east overnight for a storm system could soak the Sandhills pretty good. And then Tuesday and into Wednesday, precipitation overtakes almost all of Nebraska that isn't the Sandhills or the Panhandle. And that's why there's a flood watch in effect Tuesday evening through Thursday evening for those parts of Nebraska we just talked about. How about the low temperatures tonight? Into the 60s, we head low to mid 60s for all of Nebraska, except for the west, where it's 54 and 55 in Chadron and Scott's Bluff. We saw that future cast. So those are going to be the conditions. Rainy essentially everywhere overnight into tomorrow morning. That rain really expected to pick up, though, by Tuesday evenings. Tomorrow's highs, 70s in the west, mid-70s. A few places maybe not quite getting that warm in the east, just 68 for Hardington and 69 for O'Neill. And yes, those conditions, rain expected. What can you blame for this? Hurricane Polo. It's that tropical moisture making its way inland to the Midwest and causing this heavy precipitation we expect over the next few days.
10: 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A one-on-one with Coach Rhule reliving the game that was. The highs, the lows, and the path forward. 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
16: Was the most devastating year on record for the state when it came to wildfires. An estimated 1 million acres burning in Nebraska this year alone, and a good chunk of the charred landscape was rangeland utilized by beef producers. The Nebraska Extension Office is holding a meeting in Oshkosh in a couple of weeks to share ideas on how to help those lands recover. The initial meeting will be at the Oshkosh Methodist Church at 4 p.m. Mountain Time on October 14th. From there, they'll be taking the attendees out to area pastures burned by the Morrill Fire to look at the progress of recovery. Additional information will be shared by experts in range and cattle management, along with an insurance expert. There's no cost for those who want to go, and they encourage anyone interested to give them a heads up because they will be serving dinner. After multiple court hearings and questions over its legality raised by the Trump administration, early voting by mail was underway across the Cornhusker state. Nebraska Secretary of State Bob Evans said the first ballots have been mailed out for the upcoming

0: destruction. Evans' office said they sent out around 65,000 to homes across the state. Those who requested ballots should be on the lookout for 6x9 yellow envelopes with return envelopes inside. State officials say the mailings will continue daily through October 23rd. In addition, early voting can be done in person starting next week at the Douglas County Election Commission office in Omaha. All this after the U.S. Supreme Court blocked the U.S. Postal Service from enforcing key parts of a new mail ballot rule. The ruling allowed states to continue sending out mail ballots under the same processes they've used for years. Nearly one in four Nebraskans voted by mail in the 2024 general election. Those earning minimum wage in the Big O will be able to possibly store a few more cents in their savings accounts. A ruling in the Douglas County District Court will have a direct impact on minimum wage workers starting next year, at least in Omaha. The judge ruled a portion of the minimum wage increase for adults can proceed as the city passed an ordinance to increase the minimum wage based on the cost of living rather than the state law limit of 1.75%. A separate portion of the ordinance, which would have also raised the minimum wage for youth or those in training, will not go into effect as it was granted for a temporary injunction. The motion against the cost of living increase was filed by Attorney General Mike Hilgers. Anyone who used Captivating Travels by Connie out of Omaha during the last 2+ years may need to speak with the FBI. The travel-related service booking trips, hotels, or resorts is being investigated for financial fraud. The FBI Omaha office is looking for any potential victims who may have utilized the service from June 2024 through August of this year. The FBI says they are committed to providing support or resources for anyone who could be a victim. If you think this could have been a scenario playing out, you're asked to contact the FBI directly by sending an email to them with documentation, or even begin with questions if you feel more comfortable. The email is seasteadvictims@fbi.gov.
1: 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Because when people in Palisade understand what happens in Grand Island, and when people in Scotts Bluff get to share their story with the people of Niobrara, we become one Nebraska. This is Nebraska, and this is home.
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8: Look at your AccuWeather forecast on News Channel Nebraska. This is your satellite radar going up until about 7 o'clock tonight and shows a good line of storms going really all the way from Mexico or southern Arizona to northern Minnesota. This line of storms left some precipitation in the panhandle today, going to soak the

0: Sand Hills pretty good, but that's not the only rain that we're going to see over the next few days. Here is the flood watch the National Weather Service has issued for Tuesday evening through Thursday evening. So this is a 3-day long flood watch because it's supposed to rain really that entire time. 2 to 4 inches of rain expected across this area. Some parts of it may see up to 5 inches. So expect creeks, riverbeds, etc. to flood. The National Weather Service predicting some minor flooding, hence this flood watch. Something to be keeping aware of, particularly if you're in the Fremont area. It looks like it might be the spot that gets drenched the most. Tonight's lows, 60s across the eastern two-thirds of the state, a little bit cooler out west for Chandran and Scotts Bluff. Rain expected overnight, really for the next few days. In eastern Nebraska, rain might not arrive until a little bit later towards Tuesday morning, but the heavier rain expected Tuesday evening. Tomorrow's high still warms up over 70 degrees essentially everywhere. 75 in Chandran and then in the east in Lincoln. 76 for Beatrice and Nebraska City. Cooler up north, 69 in O'Neill, 68 in Hardington. And yes, here it is, more rain. Unless you're in the west, you might see some sun there in northwest Nebraska and in Scotts Bluff. But the rest of the state expect to see plenty of rain for the next few days. Northeast Nebraska, here's the illustration of it, those rain clouds. But then Friday, the sun finally coming back out. High temperatures in the mid to upper 60s. Southeast Nebraska, much of the same. Expect rain the next few days with highs in the low to mid 70s. Central Nebraska, looking forward to that few-day stretch come Friday. But before then, going to be drenched pretty good. Northwest Nebraska, not likely to see that same amount of rain the next couple of days, although there is a chance for rain both Tuesday and Wednesday with highs reaching 73. Warms up well for the weekend in northwest Nebraska, mid-70s expected Friday, Saturday, and into Sunday. In the southwest part of the state, rain clouds the next few days leading towards sunshine come this weekend. But even southwest Nebraska in that flood watch, so please be aware no matter where you're at for the next few days.
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0: short motion for Keshawn McCray. Flitz goes to the secondary. Milivojevic, he's blown up. Dawson Merritt's got him. Second straight game with a sack for 4-0. The snap, play action. Drops the throw. Calandria launches deep. Down the seam to the end zone. Caught! Over the shoulder. Touchdown, Quasi Gilmer. Snap. For the pattern, Fancher, he unloads a line drive left, intercepted, leaping pick, Owen Chambliss, he climbs to make a leaping catch. Toe to his right, clap for the snap, back at three, looks over the middle, flip to the genitone 10, left side five, to the pylon, he's in, touchdown, Huskers! At home 49, snap play action, Milivojevic back to throw!
1: Those are the high-V sounds of the game following Nebraska's 31-13 win over Michigan State as we welcome you into the Husker Football Show with the head coach Matt Rhule. I'm Jessica Cootie. 4-0 for the first time since 2016. You go on the road for the first time. Did you learn anything new about this team on Saturday?
2: Well, I thought we showed some grit and resolve. Everything wasn't perfect. We certainly have a lot to improve upon. Michigan State's a, you know, our coach Fitz is a

0: really well-coached team. They're really physical, made some big plays. Some guys went down, some guys stepped up. So I think from, like, the team standpoint, there was a lot of great things. Now we just have to continue to make the football better.
1: Vincent Genitone was a big story of the day. It's pretty much, it's kind of an example of your football program and the way he was celebrated as well.
0: Yeah, I was fired up for him. I mean, to think that he scored a touchdown in 2 minutes on a play, you know, he probably hasn't run for a couple weeks. I think just speaks to his preparation and also speaks to his talent. You know, he caught the ball and burst it around the sideline. I mean, in a Big Ten game, made those plays. I mean, he's a guy that I think you could see his role improve and grow. I mean, he had an opportunity to show what he could do.
1: All right, got to get to a break. When we come back, we'll dive into the action from the first half. Keep it here on the Husker Football Show, presented by Medica Health Plans.
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1: 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We pick things up here. First half action. You win the toss. It was a special coin toss. It was Sam Foltz. Your guys call Sam Foltz. It was Sam Foltz, so you deserve defer to the second half.
0: Yeah, great. You know, great to win the toss. Great to honor Sam. Want to get out there on defense early. Great job by Dawson Merritt here, coming on the pressure and getting off the field. And you know, to us, when we do that, we start with steal a possession. You know, they came out blitzing right off the bat. So nice job by them. They brought the pressure in the quarterback's face, and we weren't able to get off the weren't able to get anything going on the first drive.
1: So three and out for the offense on their first drive, and then first and 10 for Michigan State. Black shirt swarming here on this one. No gain.
0: Yeah, playing hard. We got taking a little bit better angles there and make some tackles.
1: Second and 7, pass to Cam Edwards here. He picks up 23, goes down, and he does not return.
0: Yeah, you know, feel for Cam. He's a really good player. You know, he was a big part of their offense. And again, you see sort of, you know, Will Wanery showing up, speed to power, bringing the pressure and keeping the quarterback in the pocket. And they come away with some points, though.
1: Hold Michigan State to a field goal as a 48-yarder, 3-0 Michigan State. And here on second and 8 for the offense, Jamal Rule tackled for a loss. Had a little bit of issue getting the run game going.
0: Yeah, really the whole day. I mean, there were a lot of line movement, a lot of pressure. When people are doing that, you have to go up top. And great job here, great catch by Quasi, great protection by everybody, and great throw from Ant.
1: Yeah, what a play there from Calandria to Quasi Gilmer. 44-yard touchdown reception, Huskers up 7-3. Second and 8 here for Michigan State. No gain. Vincent Schaefer's and a bunch of black shirts

0: there for the stop.
1: I'm sorry.
0: 3-0 for your defense here on this one.
1: Yeah, did a nice job in the protection game. Did a nice job versus the run game. Obviously, the one screen led to points. We knew going into this game that, you know, explosives would hurt us. Great job by Ant here. Just really what he brings, you know, just go up and down the sidelines. And obviously, tough for their defender. I can't tell if he's in or out. But, you know, we got the late hit, and we were able to keep going.
0: Second and 11, Calandria on the move, and a dart to Quinn Clark.
1: Yeah, it was, you know, Ja'Cory getting banged up. Quinn really had to step up and did a really nice job. And then a great job by Tree here on the perimeter. Great job, and by a lot of guys were able to get in the end zone.
0: Mekhi Nelson reaching in at the goal line makes it 14-3 Nebraska. And then here is Williams Winery. He had a day.
1: Yeah, Williams played really well. He's been practicing well. And, you know, had them in a bad position. Unfortunately, let him off the hook here later on, I should say. This is a great job by Owen. You know, Chambliss, you know, he's healthy now. He continues to make big plays.
0: How about the hops and hands?
1: I tell you what, he's really a special young man to be around.
0: Your offense would get three out of it. 32-yarder from Kyle Cunanan.
1: Yeah, good to know that you can get points. You know, Kyle steps up.
0: This is a big play here for Michigan State. Milivojevic finds an open man there on the sideline, and then another completion here for another first down.
1: Yeah, this was unfortunate. We were doing a good job, but you know, two explosives, and then all of a sudden, you know, they started going tempo, getting us off balance. We have to be better versus tempo. We'll see that this week, and they're able to get in the end zone, answer a score with a score.
0: Michigan State punches in 17-10, and then on first and 10, Mosey here picks up a first down.
1: Yeah, you know, they came with a screen with us earlier. You know, Ike steps up, does a nice job of getting the ball on the perimeter with some runs and some screens and trying to keep Michigan State off balance.
0: Here is Calandria. He used his feet a lot in this one.
1: Yeah, he sure did. You know, we had a screen there. They matched the screen. And really, part of our offense really is just to kind of get him in space and let him attack. Great job with here on third and eight, just, you know, finding Luke in the seam, and Luke does a great job.
0: And here is Vincent Genitone. He picks up his first career reception and his first career touchdown, and he said basically that touchdown wasn't mine, it was the guys blocking.
1: Yeah, the guys did a nice job, great job in, you know, tempo, but you see the little move he gave there kind of on Jordan Hall, you know, kind of stutter step to get him to stop, and clock was winding down. I was panicked, we weren't going to get the timeout, but he found a way to get in.
0: He had to be pulled out of the celebration to go play on special teams.
1: Yeah, that's a pretty cool thing when you score a touchdown and then run down on kickoff. That's kind of who he is.
0: 24-10 at the half. Got to get to a break. When we come back, second half action. Keep it here on the Husker Football Show, presented by Medica.
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0: That was a look at Inside the Numbers presented by Ide Bailey. All right, we pick things up here. Second half action. Nebraska offense with the ball to start the second half, and probably not the start you were looking for.
1: No. Obviously, negative plays are hurting us, and didn't look very much in sync.
0: So Michigan State driving here. Cade Petchuk there for the stop. And then on 3rd and 8, short pass, and Dwayne McDougal comes flying in.
1: Yeah, sort of some of our pressure packages that, people are trying to screen us. Great job by McDougal on the screen, and, they were able just to kind of eke it through.
0: Only points of the second half, though, for Michigan State. On 1st and 10, Mosey picks up a yard there. And then on 3rd and 9, not going to be able to convert here, so forced to punt once again.
1: Yeah, we did a nice job on some of the third downs, especially with his leg, especially with the slant. Great catch by this young man. And just as we continue to try to improve, getting our details better in some of these situations.
0: But how about this incredible play from Donovan Jones? He comes in, gets the sack, forces the fumble, and then recovers the fumble.
1: Great job by Donovan there. He's not even blitzing. He's playing man on the tight end blocked. He waited, took off. And anytime you get 3 turnovers on the road, you're going to have a chance to win the game.
0: So offense gets the ball back here, and we're going to see Anthony Calandria again using his feet. Ran for 10 times for 66 yards. He's tough. He took some hits and popped right back up.
1: He certainly did. He's a gamer. He's competitive, and this was disappointing in the game. We get to 4th and 1 and we're not able to get the yard. Give them the ball back and give them a chance to try to go answer.
0: 2nd and 10 pass complete here for another first down. Then running the ball here and picking up another first down on 2nd and 1.
1: Yeah, got back to some of the tempo again. You have to win in early downs to keep people from the tempo, and replay went our way on that one to get him in 3rd and 12. And
0: here is Jasir Whittington. He was also all over the place, forces the fumble. Offensive lineman recovers it, but your guy's able to get him to the ground. So they hold Michigan State to a field goal, and again, Williams and Ari all over this one.
1: Yeah, great job by Williams, getting his hand up. Something we practice a lot. We do it live in practice. I think people look at me like I'm nuts, but hopefully now they understand why.
0: Here's another pass complete to Luke Lindenmeyer.
1: Great, unbelievable block by Quinn Clark. When you have wideouts coming around blocking safeties like that, you're going to have good runs. And just kind of 2 routine plays get us going there, and now we're able to start to kind of push the line of scrimmage and get the run game going.
0: A nice drive here put together by your offense. Here is a pass complete to Janiron Bonner for the first down.
1: Yeah, great job by Wood there to get the first down, and you're trying to really keep things going, and a lot of runs that look the same.
0: Mekhi Nelson looked like he was in. They rolled him just short, so here is Vincent Genitone for his second touchdown of the day, and I'm telling you, the most excited person on the sideline was Mekhi Nelson.
1: Yeah, they're great teammates, and always good to get the D-lineman in there. It didn't work the first time. We were able to make it work the second time.
0: All right, so Michigan State back with the ball and going to put together a drive, but your defense just kept responding, it seemed like, all day.
1: Yeah, some of those things, like I said, we'll have to answer the question about tempo, but Marsh, makes a play when you need it. Unbelievable discipline. He almost had that in the first drive of the game. Takes away this time.
0: Takeaway number 3 on the day for the Black Shirts, which is the goal, and Calandria back to his feet.
1: Yeah, 3rd and 8 call, we went with the quarterback draw, let Anthony go get the first down, and they were calling timeouts. We knew, we didn't want to give them the ball back, and a great double move out there by Kwazi.
0: Kwazi's first 100-yard receiving game. They have quite the special connection.
1: Yeah, and I think it all starts with Kwazi and the way he practices. He's an absolute competitor, does a great job.
0: 31-13, the final again, first one on the road for the Huskers this season. You hold Michigan State to just 39 rushing yards, which is another big goal for the defense.
1: Yeah, there were a lot of great things in the game. Some of those were the sacks. Mm-hmm. I think our defense, if we can just eliminate some of the big plays and respond to tempo, has a chance to continue to improve.

0: All right, got to get to a break. Coming up next, it's time for this week's Cornhusker Conversation. This week, I sit down with the linebacker, Dawson Merritt. Keep it here on the Husker Football Show, presented by Medica.
1: And remember, if the customer thinks the play is too complex, we haven't simplified it enough.
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9: Showing pressure is Nebraska. Empty the backfield, snap to Kaminsky. Free rusher, Dawson Merritt, untouched. He blew him up.
0: Excited to be joined by the sophomore linebacker, Dawson Merritt. Welcome in.
10: Thank you so much. I appreciate you having me.
0: Well, what a game for you guys in the final non-conference game. You guys were all over the field. How exciting was that? And what was it like when you turned the film back on after the win over North Dakota?
10: Yeah, it's always great to get a win. I mean, obviously there's stuff that we got to clean up. But like you said, it was a great win, great team win. It had a lot of fun out there.
0: Lots of sacks that you guys had. Are those contagious?
10: So contagious. They bring so much juice to the defense. It's so much fun for sure.
0: First career sack for you. How did that one feel for you?
10: It feels amazing. You know, hopefully it's first of many, but it felt so good.
0: What was the emphasis for that? You guys didn't have a whole lot of opportunities in the first two games to kind of make those kinds of things happen. So what was the emphasis going into this one, knowing you might have some opportunities to make some of those plays happen?
10: Yeah, no doubt. I think there's always just an emphasis on attacking the quarterback. And I think that we were just really intentional about it, specifically this Saturday. And, you know, we got after him. So.
0: And then just for you personally, how much confident do you feel with each and every game that you're out there?
10: Yeah, I think I get more and more confidence every time I step out there. Just getting, like you said, just more confident, more comfortable. I just hope I can keep getting better.
0: Talk to us about blood downs. What are those?
10: Yeah, blood downs. You know, coming off of a explosive play, coming out of the half. Anytime something big or something that can really affect the team happens, the play after that is usually the play where guys either kind of take off or focus isn't as sharp. And this past week, we were trying to capitalize on the blood downs.
0: Why has that been an important mindset for you guys to get into that?
10: Yeah, I just think it's because us, and I just think a lot of teams in general kind of take take that play off. Just a play after something big happened, everyone's focus is kind of still on that last play. And throughout all the offseason, we focus on each play the next play, play the next play, play the next play. So that blood down is also a really important play.
0: You were here last year. I know another big

0: football just as an older defense?
1: Being that you were hurt in the spring and you kind of got into filling out and seeing what this defense could be a little bit later, maybe of just being in it, what excited you the most when you started kind of learning what Coach Orch could bring here to Lincoln?
0: I think it just, one, it starts with our brotherhood. I feel like Coach Orch is truly a part of our brotherhood. Like, there's something about Coach Orch that just all of us love to play for him. I feel like we would die for him out on that field. And he just he's brought such a connection piece when it comes to coaching. Because, I mean, there are some coaches who you don't have a relationship with. But with Coach Orch, he's very personable. He's super cool to be around and also just a great football mind. So we're all really bought in, for sure.
1: It seems like, because, again, Rob Dvorak is you guys' coach, but it seems like, again, Coach Orch takes a pretty big interest in the linebackers.
0: Yeah, no doubt. It's a lot of fun having him in our room and meetings and stuff like that. He played linebacker, and he has great insight for us. He's trained a lot of great ones, too.
1: You didn't really start playing football till later, right?
0: Yeah.
1: So just how much do you feel like you've grown since you've been here in Lincoln over the last 2 years?
0: Tremendously. Like, myself a couple years ago would have never imagined me being in the spot that I am now. So I'm just thankful for everybody that I'm around.
1: Coach, another really fun conversation. And I know he's got a bright future, but you guys are really starting to see some really good things from him.
2: Yeah, and, you know, Dawson's father, Dave, who's the secondary coach for the Chiefs, he and I was a young assistant at the Giants. With him, I think, going all the way back to, I can't remember if it was 2011, 2012. His mom, Yolanda, is an unbelievable woman, great family. And Dawson is just, he's the complete package. He's a great person, great student, really, really good football player who you're starting to see all the things that he can do. And I think you'll just continue to see his role elevate and elevate and elevate. And I think the sky's the limit for what he can be.
1: Great stuff. All right, got to get to a break. When we come back, final thoughts from the head coach. Keep it here on the Husker Football Show, presented by Medica.
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0: A term you hear used frequently is the Midwestern ethic. I'm not exactly sure what that means, but there still exists out here in this country an openness and an honesty and a sense of warmth that you feel inside. Thomas Wolfe once wrote, "You can't go home again." Well, that's probably true if you expect to find things as they were. But in a sense, we carry our home with us wherever we go.
1: 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All right, coming up on Saturday, back at home inside Memorial Stadium, Maryland coming to town, 3 o'clock homecoming. Again, going into your second conference game against Maryland. What are some of the big keys in this one?
2: Well, I,

0: you think about Maryland, I think you have to start with their defense. Elite pass rushers, Sidney Stewart. I mean, they are going to line up, and they play aggressive, physical defense. They can really get after the quarterback, and we have to be cleaner than we were last week, you know, in terms of the run game. And then, you know, offensively, Chris Durr, Malik Washington, really talented players. And so it'll be a heck of a challenge.
1: Health-wise, where you feel like your guys will be going into this one?
0: You know, we have to see kind of, you know, the day-to-day status of Jamal Rule and Ja'Cory Barney, and obviously Carter Nelson's working his way back. You know, we lost Owen Stoudemire in that game, and some guys really stepped up. So, you know, we'll see kind of if those guys are available. But if not, you know, some of the guys you saw play, the Quinn Clarks, the Demetrius Bells, you know, Jenna Tones, they'll all have to continue to take advantage of their opportunity.
1: All right, best of luck to you. That's going to do it for this episode of the Husker Football Show presented by Medica. We'll be back again next week. Thanks for watching.
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3: We just thought we were helping her get some better sleep, and it turned out she had had cancer, and not just one, but two kinds. Her dad actually came with her to that appointment. I was like, it's pretty routine, just get her in so we can see if he also thinks she needs her tonsils out. And they called me and said, yes, Dr. Altman thinks her tonsils are enlarged, but there's another issue. When he was doing his thorough examination, masses felt different in her thyroid. And so that same day, he worked to get her in the ultrasound, and they got her right in the ultrasound and found, he described it as more nodules than actual thyroid. The day he had the call and tell me that it was cancer, he was very kind and patient with me as I asked my questions. Dr. Altman, for sure, is forever in our hearts.
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5: So News Channel Nebraska has put a concerted effort into covering live high school sports on a weekly basis, and it's not something that's easy to do, but we choose to do it, and we choose to do it because we know it is something that is meaningful. There is such a profound sense of pride that communities find when identifying with their local high school. A lot of communities, they have that one public local high school. They have that sense of pride when it's Friday night for a football game. Everyone is going to the game to see how the team does, whether it's the Islanders of Grand Island or the Scottsbluff Bearcats or the Auburn Bulldogs. I think it's that sense of community and belonging that is sort of threaded through the fiber of the entire state of Nebraska when you look at how many rural communities there are. And so when we're there, we're not only showcasing the game, but we're telling that story for the entire community. And that's something that I think goes hand in hand with the mission of News Channel Nebraska.
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11: My name is Ann Zimmerman. I'm an occupational therapist and I've been working at Faith Health for over 20 years. My work as an occupational therapist really works with patients

0: to figure out what their goals are, to be able to maybe do something they weren't able to do due to a diagnosis or an illness or an injury. Being able to listen to them and really hear what they have to say, finding out their story, because everyone has a story. And so it's really a pleasure and a blessing to be able to work with my patients here. Having Faith Health with the amount of specialties really does make a huge difference. The fact that we don't have to travel to Omaha, in fact, that was the case with my husband's shoulder surgery. We didn't have to go to Omaha, that was an option, but we could stay here to do it. When I think of Faith Health, the first thing that comes to mind is the spiritual aspect that's always been a part of it. That was very important to me when I first started 20 years ago, still is very important. Faith is just an integral part of our whole hospital system. Compassion and a place of growth is what Faith Health means to me.
1: Football covering the spread every single week this season. It feels like a new phenomena for the Huskers, who once upon a time did this on a regular basis. And after Saturday showing from a Nebraska native, some of those nostalgic feels may be creeping into the collective psyche.
2: Well, there's maybe a couple of lucky breaks on some 50-50 calls in the first half, yet Nebraska comes away with a 31-13 road victory over Michigan State. We had concerns about Pat Fitzgerald. It seemed like the game was going to follow that pattern early on, but Nebraska took advantage of the miscues made by Michigan State and a couple favorable calls, and they got the job done on the road. It was big.
3: I agree. I mean, I know there were a lot of people that wanted to kind of nitpick things, and that's natural, right? I mean, we all want to see Nebraska be the team that they were in the 90s or the team that we all hope they would be, you know, in the future, a team that could be, you know, competing for the college football playoff, right? But I will say this, you won by 3 scores on the road in the Big Ten. I'm not sure, you know, teams of Matt Rhule's past would have been able to do that. I think what stood out to me the most was the size that Nebraska has up front. I mean, they dominated and really played a physical game against Michigan State. And I think that's what we had talked about, is Michigan State was going to be very physical, very disciplined. You know, they weren't very disciplined, first and foremost. And Nebraska out-physicaled them. I mean, they out-toughed them a little bit. And I think it opened a lot of things up. And I was impressive also to see Nebraska survive as well as they did without Jamal Rhule and without Ja'Cory Barney. You know, we won't really know what their status is probably until Wednesday. And Matt Rhule said today that that's kind of all because of the competitiveness of things, right? I think that's an interesting take also, as he's noticing that a lot of coaches aren't giving injury updates until the availability report comes out later in the week. So we'll have to wait and see on their status, but all in all, you know, I went downtown Lincoln after the game, and I thought the vibe from people, you know, the Husker fans that were in Lincoln, was cautious excitement.
2: And I think it was great for Vincent Genitone to get not one but 2 touchdowns. The kid from North Platte having a big career day, so to speak, at least while he's been at the University of Nebraska.
3: Yeah, I mean, really, you know, hadn't even heard his name at all during fall camp, right? And, you know, he said that he had been working with the practice squad, and Jashir Whittington even said on Twitter that he kind of thought, you know, Vincent Genitone was giving the defensive line good practice reps as well. You know, he's an all-around good athlete, though. I mean, I think I remember he was a standout in track, too. You know, it's great to see those kind of guys get their reps, right? I mean, you know, Nebraska obviously wants the top recruited guys. You want every 4 and 5 star you can get. And let's just face it, there aren't a ton of those in Nebraska so far, right? I mean, you've got a couple this year, and, you know, Torrey Pittman's one, Trey Taylor's another, you know, sort of originally from Chicago, but now he obviously goes to Millard South. But when you see one of those walk-on guys have a big game, one of those, you know, small town, if you will, guys get a big game, it really, I think, gives a lot of passion and a lot of pride to the fan base, because that's one of their own that's going out there and doing it. And, you know, he found results, man. This might not be the last time we heard of hear Vincent Genitone's name. He's on the depth chart this week.
2: I mean, it's kind of a throwback to yesteryear, because Tom Osborne was notorious for having the walk-on program, yeah, getting kids in the building to see what they could possibly prove. He had, of course, a lot of players that were partaking in that path particularly, and it bore fruit regularly. So to see this, it probably just rekindled some of the magic from a once upon a time.
3: Oh, I think you're absolutely right. And then that's the thing with Tom Osborne. It's been something that Matt Rhule has wanted to kind of become a thing, is, you know, development, right? And maybe getting all

0: 4 and 5 stars you can get, but when you have, you know, a 1 or 2 star or a no star, just a walk on, right? I mean, look what he did with Luke Lindenmeyer. You know, he's one of the best blocking tight ends in college football right now. Develop them into leaders and big players. And Jennetone's just one of those guys that I think Matt Rhule has done that with so far.
1: The Huskers are getting closer to getting into the top 25 for the AP and the coaches poll. They're not there yet. How do they get there?
0: Well, I think they were 31st and 33rd. I can't remember which poll they were 31st and 33rd in. I think you go out and you take care of business against Maryland. You know, it's a 2-score spread right now. I think you win by 10 or more, and it's hard to keep a 5-0 team out. Simple as that.
1: Make it so simple. I would love to talk about, let's real quick recap Nebraska volleyball, because they had a great week. 3 matches, 3 sweeps, and they lost 4 first place votes in the ABCA coaches poll.
0: Yeah, honestly, I don't know if it's necessarily anything that they have done. I think it's teams around them getting better as well. I mean, you know, I think it took some teams probably a little bit of time to find their footing, but everybody's good right now. And, you know, Nebraska's got an opportunity to get that back. I mean, you know, they're still undefeated. They're still ranked number one, right? They've got big opportunities this week when they're going to go on the road to Penn State and Maryland.
1: Thursday night, 6 o'clock on BTN. NCN's Jake Bartacki. Thanks for the time.
0: You bet. Thanks, Dave.
2: Extended look at your AccuWeather forecast on News Channel Nebraska. This is your satellite radar going up until about 7 o'clock tonight, and shows a good line of storms going really all the way from Mexico or southern Arizona to northern Minnesota. This line of storms left some precipitation in the panhandle today, going to soak the sand hills pretty good, but that's not the only rain that we're going to see over the next few days. Here is the flood watch the National Weather Service has issued for Tuesday evening through Thursday evening. So this is a 3-day-long flood watch because it's supposed to rain really that entire time. 2 to 4 inches of rain expected across this area. Some parts of it may see up to 5 inches. So expect creeks, riverbeds, etc. to flood. The National Weather Service predicting some minor flooding, hence this flood watch. Something to be keeping aware of, particularly if you're in the Fremont area. It looks like it might be the spot that gets drenched the most. Tonight's lows, 60s across the eastern two-thirds of the state. A little bit cooler out west for Chandran and Scott's Bluff. Rain expected overnight, really for the next few days. In eastern Nebraska, rain might not arrive until a little bit later towards Tuesday morning, but the heavier rain expected Tuesday evening. Tomorrow's high still warms up over 70 degrees essentially everywhere. 75 in Chandran and then in the east in Lincoln. 76 for Beatrice and Nebraska City. Cooler up north, 69 in O'Neill, 68 in Hardington. And yes, here it is, more rain. Unless you're in the west, you might see some sun there in northwest Nebraska and in Scott's Bluff. But the rest of the state expect to see plenty of rain for the next few days. Northeast Nebraska, here's the illustration of it, those rain clouds. But then Friday, the sun finally coming back out. High temperatures in the mid to upper 60s. Southeast Nebraska, much of the same. Expect rain the next few days with highs in the low to mid 70s. Central Nebraska, looking forward to that few-day stretch come Friday, but before then, going to be drenched pretty good. Northwest Nebraska, not likely to see that same amount of rain the next couple of days, although there is a chance for rain both Tuesday and Wednesday with highs reaching 73. Warms up well for the weekend in northwest Nebraska, mid-70s expected Friday, Saturday, and into Sunday. In the southwest part of the state, rain clouds the next few days leading towards sunshine come this weekend. But even southwest Nebraska in that flood watch, so please be aware no matter where you're at for the next few days.
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From Norfolk to Valentine, Sydney to towns in the southeast, and right here in the Tri-Cities, we are News Channel Nebraska. Here for Nebraska. Here for you.

0: Thanks for joining us on News Channel Nebraska. Coming up this hour on NCN, a body was found in the Missouri River near an eastern Nebraska town over the weekend. A southeast Nebraska city is ready to take off with some projects for the municipal airport. The green flag was waving in a panhandle celebration as the vehicles normally reserved for grass take to the dirt. There's high likelihood Big Noon Kickoff will be returning to Lincoln for the first time since they were on campus when Oklahoma played at Memorial Stadium, a mainstay in the middle for Nebraska volleyball over the last 4 years, picking up rare recognition, at least for her. Hard to say what it looked like outside all across the Cornhusker State today. Here in Kearney, it was certainly a foggy start with clouds hanging around. Michael Shively joins us for the first time this hour with a check of the forecast.
1: Dave, something to be aware of. We do have the possibility for some severe weather coming up, a flood watch in effect. This is Tuesday evening through Thursday evening, so a three-day span to be aware of for essentially all of Nebraska that's not the Sand Hills or the Panhandle. 2 to 4 inches of rain over those few days, locally heavier amounts up to 5 inches that could lead to some flooding, particularly among rivers and creeks. Tonight's lows into the low to mid 60s across essentially all of Nebraska. The Panhandle a little bit cooler, dropping down to 54 and 55 degrees. Yes, there's a chance for rain overnight into tomorrow morning. That's going to be the case until Friday. Tomorrow's highs a little bit warmer, perhaps into the 70s, 72 for Valentine and North Platte, 73 for Scotts Bluff, 75 for Chadron.
0: Thanks, Michael. We'll get back with him later for a longer version of the forecast. For the time being, we're touching on the top stories from around Nebraska. President of the United States is coming to Grand Island. Sources within the Republican Party have confirmed President Donald Trump's visit to the Cornhusker State next Monday, October 5th. Hall County Commissioners Gary Quant and Karen Breithauer telling News Channel Nebraska they've been in contact with Republican officials about Trump coming to central Nebraska next week. What he's doing is still speculative, although with Senator Ricketts in a highly publicized and contested race, it's believed he may be here campaigning. Quant telling NCN he heard from an official with the party today about Trump's Grand Island arrival next Monday late in the afternoon or early evening. Breithauer says she was contacted by an official who was asking for information on the Big Iron Event Center and the Central Nebraska Regional Airport. Stick with NCN for this developing story. A family legacy is living on in southeast Nebraska, where a pair of brothers have already raised hundreds of thousands of dollars to purchase a new fire truck in the name of their parents. Within the next 2 years, the Crete Volunteer Fire Department will add a new vehicle to spearhead its fleet. Thanks to Ron and Greg Kalkorf, brothers born and raised in Crete by Donna and Jerome. Greg and Ron presented their designs and plans at the Crete Fire Hall, where they announced they've raised more than 85% of the funds needed for the new vehicle, an $800,000 investment to give Crete VFD a top-of-the-line new addition.
2: If I would come and go to church and have lunch with him on a Sunday, about every month or two, he would repeat the story. You know, when I pass away, I want you to buy this fire truck. I'm like, yes, Dad, JD64. We'll make it happen. Not knowing at the time we really would, but now to see it actually coming to life is pretty special.
0: Jerome was known as a frugal man before he passed away last year. It was always his dream to donate a fire truck bearing the names of he and his wife to the crew in their newfound home. The new rig will carry the call sign JD64 in honor of the year they were married. Crete VFD anticipates they'll be able to sub in their new firefighting ride by summer 2028. Authorities say a central Nebraska man was involved in a crash killing a pedestrian in South Dakota, and the driver is now being held by federal officials. It happened in the town of White River last week. Officials with the South Dakota Department of Public Safety say a 37-year-old man from Grand Island was driving a pickup with a flatbed when it struck a woman who was walking on U.S. Highway 83 through the middle of the road. Authorities say the driver tried to brake and swerve and was unable. The pickup hit the 23-year-old woman. She was pronounced deceased at a South Dakota hospital following her injuries. The county sheriff's office says the driver was arrested at the scene. Authorities add ICE has placed an immigration detainer on the driver, and the crash remains under investigation.

0: Authorities say a body has been found in the Missouri River near an eastern Nebraska town. The Cass County Sheriff's Office says they were called at around 11:30 Saturday morning near Union for a report of a person possibly floating in the water. When authorities arrived, they found an unidentified deceased body. The person was taken to the Douglas County Crime Lab to be identified through an autopsy, scheduled for a later date. At this time, no other information is being released by law enforcement or CCSO. Large law enforcement presence seen in a central Nebraska city, resulting in a precautionary lockdown in several places yesterday. Now a police department shares what unfolded. The Broken Bow Police Department says they were called for a report of a man shooting his sister inside a home. Because of the nature of the allegation, BBPD and the Custer County Sheriff's Office surrounded the home at around 4:30 p.m. Central Time. The hospital and a plant were placed on lockdown out of an abundance of caution, and a football game at the high school was paused so players, coaches, and parents could be ushered to a safe location. After an investigation, authorities say there was no shooting and there was no ongoing danger to the community. The investigation into what authorities are calling a potential swatting incident continues.
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0: Made to the Beatrice Municipal Airport. As NCN Zach Polk shares, after about a year of planning and negotiations, things are starting to take shape.
4: The Beatrice Municipal Airport is getting some improvements after receiving $2.85 million in federal funds for a new T-hangar. With about 34 people on a hangar waiting list, a new 10-place T-hangar will help the airport accept more flyers. A project meant to proceed in 2025, it was met with some turbulence. Having to put the project back up for bid after the previous deal didn't work out, Beatrice Airport Manager Dennis Schmidt believes it was all for the best.
5: Probably kind of a good thing, because we did have a few problems last year with that project, and so we got somebody else this year that we've been very happy with, and they've been doing a good job out here.
4: With the new T-hangar, some money was left over from the bid that was able to be put to good use. New runway and identification lights as part of a navigation aid upgrade, adding to pilot safety and making the airport more accessible. An airport Schmidt believes is one to be proud of.
5: Kind of just a little hidden jewel here in southeast Nebraska. A lot of people, we might just be a fuel stop and they know nothing about Beatrice, but they stop in here and they're very impressed with our facilities, our runways, and what we have to offer here.
4: When asked if any future projects were on the Beatrice Airport waiting list, Schmidt says they are mainly focused on the task at hand.
5: Probably save up our money for a few years here and not do anything real big and wait for some of our funds to build back up and just kind of general maintenance, you know, taking care of what we already have.
4: Navigating weather and unforeseen setbacks, the plan is to have the entire project completed by the end of this year. In Beatrice, Zach Polk, News Channel Nebraska.
0: Southeast Nebraska Theater commemorating a major milestone over the weekend. NCN's Tim Hackett takes us to February as the curtain comes up for the celebration, a centennial in the making.
6: 100 years, people in and around Fairbury have opened these doors, acquired some concessions, and sat in these seats to view.

0: You vaudeville acts, stage shows, appliance auctions, and feature films inside the Bonham Theater, which this weekend celebrated a century since it first began welcoming people inside in 1926.
1: Pretty much all wanted to be on this board just to keep the community alive and have a place for everyone to congregate and enjoy themselves. And I just want to say thank you for all the support we've had through all the years to keep this place going. And it's been a lot of enjoyment for all of us to see the people happy and having a good time.
0: And the Bonham Theater in 2026 is a unique marriage of modernity and history. Much of the ground level has been modernized with some original or replica fixtures mixed in, but the real history of the building is uncovered one story above. In the balcony level, it's no longer safe to sit in, or below, the former home of dressing rooms for the venue's live performers and evidence of former volunteers. Even though the Bonham Theater is celebrating 100 years since people were first able to come sit in these seats, it actually hasn't been open for 100 years nonstop. The theater was closed for a period of about 5 years starting in 2012 before a small group of dedicated locals joined forces to make sure that the theater remained open for many years to come.
2: I grew up coming to this theater, and then in 2012 with the it's going to be shut down, what are we going to do? You know, I wanted my children to be able to still keep coming here and not have to travel to go to the movies, and just the experience of coming to the Bonham, because I grew up doing it. I wanted my kids to be able to grow up doing it, and you know, we had other activities in town that were, you know, disappearing, and just didn't want to lose this.
0: A small theater in small town America in 2026 has to tackle its share of obstacles, including more ways to watch movies outside of a theater than ever before. But for the people in charge of the production of the Bonham Theater, the effort is worth it to ensure a place that has meant so much to so many for the last 100 years can ensure the show goes on for another century or more.
3: My personal feeling is there's no other place I'd rather be than sitting in a movie theater watching the movie, because I think that's the best experience ever for movies. As the manager here, that's my goal always, is to make sure that this is the best experience somebody can have watching the movies.
0: In Fairbury, Tim Hackett, News Channel Nebraska.
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0: Nebraska Futurecast and your AccuWeather forecast. Here's what it's going to look like west to east overnight for a storm system. Could soak the Sandhills pretty good. And then Tuesday and into Wednesday, precipitation overtakes almost all of Nebraska that isn't the Sandhills or the Panhandle. And that's why there's a flood watch in effect Tuesday evening through Thursday evening for those parts of Nebraska we just talked about. How about the low temperatures tonight? Into the 60s we head, low to mid 60s for all of Nebraska except for the west, where it's 54 and 55 in Chadron and Scott's Bluff. We saw that future cast. So those are going to be the conditions. Rainy essentially everywhere overnight into tomorrow morning. That rain really expected to pick up though by Tuesday evenings. Tomorrow's highs, 70s in the west, mid 70s. A few places maybe not quite getting that warm in the east, just 68 for Hardington and 69 for O'Neill. And yes, those conditions, rain expected. What can you blame for this? Hurricane Polo, it's that tropical moisture making its way inland to the Midwest and causing this heavy precipitation we expect over the next few days.
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6: Record for the state when it came to wildfires. An estimated 1 million acres burning in Nebraska this year alone, and a good chunk of the charred landscape was rangeland utilized by beef producers. The Nebraska Extension Office is holding a meeting in Oshkosh in a couple of weeks to share ideas on how to help those lands recover. The initial meeting will be at the Oshkosh Methodist Church at 4 p.m. Mountain Time on October 14th. From there, they'll be taking the attendees out to area pastures burned by the wildfire to look at the progress of recovery. Additional information will be shared by experts in range and cattle management, along with an insurance expert. There's no cost for those who want to go, and they encourage anyone interested to give them a heads up, because they will be serving dinner. After multiple court hearings and questions over its legality raised by the Trump administration, early voting by mail was underway across the Cornhusker state. Nebraska Secretary of State Bob Evenin said the first ballots have been mailed out for the upcoming election.

0: Evnen's office said they sent out around 65,000 to homes across the state. Those who requested ballots should be on the lookout for 6x9 yellow envelopes with return envelopes inside. State officials say the mailings will continue daily through October 23rd. In addition, early voting can be done in person starting next week at the Douglas County Election Commission office in Omaha. All this after the U.S. Supreme Court blocked the U.S. Postal Service from enforcing key parts of a new mail ballot rule. The ruling allowed states to continue sending out mail ballots under the same processes they've used for years. Nearly one in four Nebraskans voted by mail in the 2024 general election. Those earning minimum wage in the Big O will be able to possibly store a few more cents in their savings accounts. A ruling in the Douglas County District Court will have a direct impact on minimum wage workers starting next year, at least in Omaha. The judge ruled a portion of the minimum wage increase for adults can proceed as the city passed an ordinance to increase the minimum wage based on the cost of living rather than the state law limit of 1.75%. A separate portion of the ordinance, which would have also raised the minimum wage for youth or those in training, will not go into effect as it was granted for a temporary injunction. The motion against the cost of living increase was filed by Attorney General Mike Hilgers. Anyone who used Captivating Travels by Connie out of Omaha during the last 2+ years may need to speak with the FBI. The travel-related service booking trips, hotels, or resorts is being investigated for financial fraud. The FBI Omaha office is looking for any potential victims who may have utilized the service from June 2024 through August of this year. The FBI says they are committed to providing support or resources for anyone who could be a victim. If you think this could have been a scenario playing out, you're asked to contact the FBI directly by sending an email to them with documentation, or even begin with questions if you feel more comfortable. The email is seasteadvictims@fbi.gov.
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7: Look at your AccuWeather forecast on News Channel Nebraska. This is your satellite radar going up until about 7 o'clock tonight and shows a good line of storms going really all the way from Mexico or southern Arizona to northern Minnesota. This line of storms left some precipitation in the panhandle today, going to soak the sand hills pretty good, but that's not the only rain that we're going to see over the next few days. Here is the flood watch the National Weather Service has issued for Tuesday evening through Thursday evening. So this is a 3-day long flood watch because it's supposed to rain really that entire time.

0: 60s across the eastern two-thirds of the state, a little bit cooler out west for Chandran and Scotts Bluff. Rain expected overnight, really for the next few days. In eastern Nebraska, rain might not arrive until a little bit later towards Tuesday morning, but the heavier rain expected Tuesday evening. Tomorrow's high still warms up over 70 degrees essentially everywhere, 75 in Chandran and then in the east in Lincoln, 76 for Beatrice and Nebraska City, cooler up north, 69 in O'Neill, 68 in Hardington. And yes, here it is, more rain. Unless you're in the west, you might see some sun there in northwest Nebraska and in Scotts Bluff, but the rest of the state expect to see plenty of rain for the next few days. Northeast Nebraska, here's the illustration of it, those rain clouds. But then Friday, the sun finally coming back out, high temperatures in the mid to upper 60s. Southeast Nebraska, much of the same. Expect rain the next few days with highs in the low to mid 70s. Central Nebraska, looking forward to that few-day stretch come Friday, but before then, going to be drenched pretty good. Northwest Nebraska, not likely to see that same amount of rain the next couple of days, although there is a chance for rain both Tuesday and Wednesday with highs reaching 73. Warms up well for the weekend in northwest Nebraska, mid-70s expected Friday, Saturday, and into Sunday. In the southwest part of the state, rain clouds the next few days leading towards sunshine come this weekend. But even southwest Nebraska in that flood watch, so please be aware no matter where you're at for the next few days.
1: Hall of Fame coach known for toughness and commitment. You better give it your all. That's what the people of Battle Creek did Saturday for the legendary Bob Schnitzler. A night with Coach drew a crowd of hundreds for an evening of stories shared by Battle Creek greats, Schnitzler himself and his wife Lorraine.
2: And I'll tell you what, those dads back then worked those guys hard. So when I got them, it was easy to make them good.
3: It was Diet Pepsi and Doritos. So we would, you can't bench me now, right?
4: No, we're okay.
5: You believed in me before I believed in myself, and I just want to say thank you.
6: It looks like this big. I'm bleeding. And he's like, your upper body's not bleeding, though, is it? Like, you can bench, right? Like, can you do bench? I'm like, yeah, I can probably do bench, coach. I'll be there. And you just show up. You do the work. You grind. You do, like, that was just coach.
1: Schnitzler won nearly 300 football games, taking 9 Braves teams to the state championship, winning 4 of those. He also coached volleyball, girls basketball, and track. His girls basketball squads made 18 trips to state, winning 5 times. We'll have more coverage of the Battle Creek All-Sports Reunion coming up tomorrow. Nebraska's defense showing big signs of improvement under first-year defensive coordinator Rob Orich. One area specifically showing promise is up front with the pass rush. Over the past 2 games, the Blackshirts have 11 sacks, 6 this weekend against Michigan State. 2 of those in East Lansing belonging to big defensive end Williams Wineri. He's long been thought to have one of the highest ceilings on Nebraska's defensive unit. Head coach Matt Rule says Wineri's growth is promising and thinks there's still opportunity for Wineri to become even better than he already is.
7: Williams is a really good player. I thought he did really good things at times last year. He is doing a nice job with Roy. He's practicing well. As he practices well, good things happen. Yeah, so I'm proud of Williams, but, you know, he has to continue. I think there's way more in there for him. I think there's way more in there for a lot of guys. But to me, it's just the best thing I can do is just be like, hey, get better today. And then eventually look up and you say, hey, how did Emmett Johnson happen, right? How did John Bullock happen? Well, they just practice. So I think, you know, Williams, as he practices well, good things happen to him.
1: After 4 weeks, Wineri and the Husker defense is the best statistically in the Big Ten and 5th nationally in total defense. They're facing off with Malik Washington and the Maryland Terrapins on Saturday with kickoff set for 3 p.m. Central on FS1. Trip to Rutgers on tap and the Maryland Terrapins hitting the road. All assumptions are currently on Nebraska and Indiana coming out with a victory this Saturday. The Hoosiers are 24-point favorites and the Huskers are expected to win by 2 touchdowns. It's also the first time Memorial Stadium has welcomed a defending national champion.

0: champion to Lincoln since the 2006 season. So the showdown in 2 weeks is getting one of the best time slots available. Nebraska and Indiana are in the big noon kickoff window, set for 11 a.m. Central on Fox. While Big Noon Kickoff hasn't announced their destination yet, this is the only Big Ten game on Fox at this time slot. Big Red beating UCLA last year 28-21 in their last game played on Fox. As well, keep the remote close by. During the evening of October 10th, it'll be more Nebraska athletics on Fox as the Huskers host Wisconsin. The 6 p.m. match inside John Cook Arena will serve it up on the same station. This is the second match for Husker volleyball on Fox this season alone, as they swept the Longhorns earlier this year at the Players Era Showcase. Wisconsin is currently ranked number 6 in the latest ABCA coaches poll with an 8-4 record. The Huskers losing 4 more first place votes to Pittsburgh even after a clean week breaking out the brooms on Missouri, Rutgers, and Ohio State. Up next for Nebraska is a trip to Pennsylvania, battling number 16 Penn State. Thursday, 6 p.m., airing on BTN. The accolades she's received over the year, one award has been rather elusive for Nebraska's top middle blocker. Andy Jackson was named the Big Ten Player of the Week for only the second time in her illustrious career with the Huskers. Jackson helping Big Red to a 9-for-9 performance during the weekend set victories. What she did as an attacker was impressive, killing 30 shots with a 578 hitting percentage on her 45 cuts. Defensively, AJ15 almost lived up to her number by being in on 14 blocks. For the week, Nebraska's opponents hit .048. She had a season high, 14 kills, and hit .632 against Rutgers on Friday night, helping out with 4 stuffs. Jackson joins Manaya Obeche as Huskers, who were honored by the Big Ten as Players of the Week so far this season. Continued precipitation across the state resulting in flood watches for southern and central Nebraska. Michael Shively returns with another look at the forecast.
1: Dave, something to be aware of. We do have the possibility for some severe weather coming up. A flood watch in effect. This is Tuesday evening through Thursday evening. So a 3-day span to be aware of for essentially all of Nebraska that's not the Sandhills or the Panhandle. 2 to 4 inches of rain over those few days, locally heavier amounts up to 5 inches that could lead to some flooding, particularly among rivers and creeks. Tonight's lows into the low to mid 60s across essentially all of Nebraska. The Panhandle a little bit cooler, dropping down to 54 and 55 degrees. Yes, there's a chance for rain overnight into tomorrow morning. That's going to be the case until Friday. Tomorrow's highs a little bit warmer, perhaps into the 70s, 72 for Valentine and North Platte, 73 for Scotts Bluff, 75 for Chadron.
0: Thanks. He'll be back in about 10 minutes for more forecasting right here on News Channel Nebraska. Local newscast during the bottom half of the hour as we get into more of the top stories from around the region and elsewhere. Also, competitions, a car show, and an RC air show were all part of the highlighted events at the 100th annual Kimball Farmers Day held over the weekend. As NCN's Christy Shields shows us, most of these events weren't held a century ago, and neither was perhaps the most exciting of them all.
2: Several Farmers Day festivities going on this weekend was the second annual Gary Bowron Memorial Lawnmower Races at the Kimball County Fairgrounds.
3: Siblings Stephanie Shoup and Dustin Bowron took over the lawnmower races this year for Robbie Duncan, who revived the tradition last year in memory of Gary.
4: And Robbie said that my dad introduced him to lawnmower racing and he really liked it, so we wanted to have the races. And that kind of sparked interest in my family again to try out racing again.
3: Shoup said her family has a long history of traveling all around the area for lawnmower races. Her dad alone had 4 racing lawnmowers.
4: It was a lot of fun. It seems redneckish, but it's actually good fun. I like winning. That's what I like about it. And I like going fast.
3: Her family found a mower that had been sitting for 15 years, and her uncles fixed it up to race, so they decided to make it into an annual event for Kimball Farmers Day. The five competitions include stock, modified, super modified, powder puff, and the kids' power wheels. The top three winners of each category won a trophy made

0: by Taylor Brown. Dustin won first in the modified race, and Stephanie won first in the powder puff race.
1: It's any day racing is a great day.
0: They both said this event meant a lot to them, and they hope it continues to grow each year.
1: Just the time I got to spend with him. It was a rather big part of my life for a while. So to be able to get out here and do this today is great.
2: It was a big part of our family, and it really means a lot to me and my brother that we're able to do this, and I know he would just be over the moon about it.
0: In Kimball, Christy Shields, News Channel Nebraska.
3: A man and a woman have been arrested after a pursuit in central Nebraska results in a crash and the suspects running. The Merritt County Sheriff's Office says they spotted a vehicle involved in a Grand Island incident at around 10:30 last night. Authorities believed it was the same one fleeing from GIPD the night before. When a deputy initiated a stop, the driver hit the gas east of Central City. Driving on a dirt road, a left turn was missed, sending the vehicle into the ditch and causing it to roll over. 37-year-old Carissa Roush and 41-year-old Edwin Shamul allegedly took off on foot. Roush was captured with the assistance of K-9 Bido, and she was charged with 6 counts, with 3 being felonies. Shamul ran into a cornfield, and after several hours of searching, he was found trying to hide in a weedy area. Shamul is facing 11 charges. 4 of them are felonies. A man already wanted for assault in Texas is in jail in northeast Nebraska following a weekend incident. 20-year-old Eric McCovery was arrested in Norfolk yesterday. Police say McCovery ran from officers when they tried to arrest him for an active extradition warrant out of Texas. Authorities say they located a gun at the location from which McCovery fled. The same gun is believed to have been used in an incident where a windshield was damaged by a gunshot while parked at a Norfolk gas station. McCovery was eventually found and arrested. He's being held in the Madison County Jail. Conflicts in the Middle East, plus Ukraine and Russia, causing increased pain here in the States. Surging oil prices are wreaking havoc on the global economy and slamming inflation-weary consumers. Well, so what's driving the pressure, and who could feel it the most?
4: American consumers are feeling down. Sentiment sinking to the second lowest level on record in September, dipping to 48.1%, nearly a 13% decline from a year ago, according to the University of Michigan's Consumer Sentiment Index.
5: That inflationary pressure is really coming from the oil price shock. So much higher oil prices, elevating the price levels for most products.
4: Surging oil prices due largely to the war in Iran as well as the war in Ukraine are shaking up the bond market, pushing up inflation and sending mortgage rates past 7%.
5: The Federal Reserve, rather than cutting interest rate, now they are much more inclined to raise interest rate to contain inflationary pressure.
4: This leaves interested homebuyers with tough choices.
5: The payments are higher, and in some cases, someone who thought they could qualify for a mortgage no longer qualify at higher interest rates.
4: And as the cooler weather sets in, homeowners could also feel the pinch, as one analysis forecasts overall winter heating costs could jump 8.7%, with heating oil costs expected to jump more than 30%.
6: Heating oil moves in tandem with diesel. The average U.S. retail diesel price right now is $6.50 a gallon. That's 75% higher than it was at the same point last year.
4: Putting strain on cash-strapped homeowners. I'm Maribel Gonzalez reporting.
3: Americans feel worse about the economy than at almost any point in modern history, according to the latest survey taken by the University of Michigan, which gauges consumer sentiment. Why people are so concerned and changing their spending habits has a lot to do with the state of the economy.
7: To the economy, Americans appear to be worried about their wallets. Every month, the University of Michigan conducts a survey to gauge how people feel about the economy. In September, the consumer sentiment dipped to 48.1, dropping 7% from August and a nearly 13% drop from a year ago. It's the second lowest level on record since they began doing the survey in 1952.
8: Consumers are now quite worried that their cost of living concerns aren't going to be going away anywhere soon.
7: Joanne Hsu with the University of Michigan says the survey consists of several questions relating to personal finances, business conditions, and buying conditions. Right now, there are multiple reasons why Americans are worried. interest rates are up, which means it costs more

0: to borrow money, while housing and food costs as well as gas prices are all up.
1: With tariffs, with the Iran conflict, and with all this uncertainty around AI's role in the economy, consumers are just very wary about the future.
0: Because of all this, Xu says consumers are pulling back on spending.
1: Consumers are going to be choosy about how they spend their money.
0: Some economists worry inflation could get worse because of the surge in diesel prices. When it costs companies more to fill up trucks and power ships, those costs get passed down to consumers. For Consumer Watch, I'm Jen Sullivan.
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3: Nebraska Futurecast and your AccuWeather forecast. Here's what it's going to look like west to east overnight for a storm system. Could soak the sand hills pretty good. And then Tuesday and into Wednesday, precipitation overtakes almost all of Nebraska that isn't the sand hills or the panhandle. And that's why there's a flood watch in effect Tuesday evening through Thursday evening for those parts of Nebraska we just talked about. How about the low temperatures tonight? Into the 60s we head, low to mid 60s for all of Nebraska except for the west, where it's 54 and 55 in Chadron and Scott's Bluff. We saw that future cast, so those are going to be the conditions. Rainy essentially everywhere overnight into tomorrow morning. That rain really expected to pick up though by Tuesday evenings. Tomorrow's highs, 70s in the west, mid-70s. A few places maybe not quite getting that warm in the east, just 68 for Hardington and 69 for O'Neill. And yes, those conditions, rain expected. What can you blame for this? Hurricane Polo, it's that tropical moisture making its way inland to the Midwest and causing this heavy precipitation we expect over the next few days.

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5: Football covering the spread every single week this season. It feels like a new phenomena for the Huskers, who once upon a time did this on a regular basis. And after Saturday showing from a Nebraska native, some of those nostalgic feels may be creeping into the collective psyche.
6: Well, there's maybe a couple of lucky breaks on some 50-50 calls in the first half, yet Nebraska comes away with a 31-13 road victory over Michigan State. We had concerns about Pat Fitzgerald. It seemed like the game was going to follow that pattern early on. But Nebraska took advantage of the miscues made by Michigan State and a couple of favorable calls, and they got the job done on the road. It was big.
7: I agree. I mean, I know there were a lot of people that wanted to kind of nitpick things, and that's natural, right? I mean, we all want to see Nebraska be the team that they were in the 90s or the team that we all hope they would be, you know, in the future, a team that could be, competing for the college football playoff, right? But I will say this, you won by 3 scores on the road in the Big Ten. I'm not sure, teams of Matt Rule's past would have been able to do that. I think what stood out to me the most was the size that Nebraska has up front. I mean, they dominated and really played a physical game against Michigan State. And I think that's what we had talked about, is Michigan State was going to be very physical, very disciplined. You know, they weren't very disciplined, first and foremost, and Nebraska out-physicaled them. I mean, they out-toughed them a little bit, and I think it opened a lot of things up. And I was impressive also to see Nebraska survive as well as they did without Jamal Rule and without Ja'Cory Barney. We won't really know what their status is probably until Wednesday, and Matt Rule said today that that's kind of all because of the competitiveness of things, right? I think that's an interesting take also, as he's noticing that a lot of coaches aren't giving injury updates until the availability report comes out later in the week. So we'll have to wait and see on their status. But all in all, I went downtown Lincoln after the game, and I thought the vibe from people, the Husker fans that were in Lincoln, was cautious excitement.
6: And I think it was great for Vincent Genitone to get not one but 2 touchdowns. The kid from North Platte, having a big career day, so to speak, at least while he's been at the University of Nebraska.
7: Yeah, I mean, really, hadn't even heard his name at all during fall camp, right? And, he said that he had been working with the practice squad, and Jashir Whittington even said on Twitter that he kind of thought, Vincent Genitone was giving the defensive line good practice reps as well. He's an all-around good athlete, though. I mean, I think I remember he was a standout in track, too. It's great to see those kind of guys get their reps, right? I mean, Nebraska obviously wants the top recruited guys. You want every 4- and 5-star you can get. And let's just face it, there aren't a ton of those in Nebraska so far, right? I mean, you've got a couple this year, and, Torrey Pittman's one, Trey Taylor's another, sort of originally from Chicago, but now he obviously goes to Millard South. But when you see one of those walk-on guys have a big game, one of those, small town, if you will, guys get a big game, it really, I think, gives a lot of passion and a lot of pride to the fan base, because that's one of their own that's going out there and doing it. And, I look, he found results, man. This might not be the last time we

0: heard of here Vincent Genitone's name. He's on the depth chart this week.
1: I mean, it's kind of a throwback to yesteryear because Tom Osborne was notorious for having the walk-on program, getting kids in the building to see what they could possibly prove. He had, of course, a lot of players that were partaking in that path particularly, and it bore fruit regularly. So to see this, it probably just rekindled some of the magic from a Once Upon a Time.
0: Oh, I think you're absolutely right. And that's the thing with Tom Osborne. It's been something that Matt Rhule has wanted to kind of become a thing is, development, right? And maybe getting all the 4 and 5 stars you can get, but when you have, a 1 or 2 star or a no star, just a walk-on, right? I mean, look what he did with Luke Lintonmeyer. He's one of the best blocking tight ends in college football right now. Develop them into leaders and to big players. And Genitone's just one of those guys that I think Matt Rhule has done that with so far.
1: The Huskers are getting closer to getting into the top 25 for the AP and the coaches poll. They're not there yet. How do they get there?
0: Well, I think they were 31st and 33rd. I can't remember which poll they were 31st and 33rd in. Honestly, I think you go out and you take care of business against Maryland. It's a 2-score spread right now. I think you win by 10 or more, and it's hard to keep a 5-0 team out. Simple as that.
1: Make it so simple. I would love to talk about, let's real quick recap Nebraska volleyball because they had a great week. 3 matches, 3 sweeps, and they lost 4 first place votes in the ABCA coaches poll.
0: Yeah, honestly, I don't know if it's necessarily anything that they have done. I think it's teams around them getting better as well. I mean, I think it took some teams probably a little bit of time to find their footing, but everybody's good right now. And, Nebraska's got an opportunity to get that back. I mean, they're still undefeated. They're still ranked number one, right? They've got big opportunities this week when they're going to go on the road to Penn State and Maryland.
1: Thursday night, 6 o'clock on BTN. NCN's Jake Bartacki. Thanks for the time.
0: You bet. Thanks, Dave.
2: Catch your AccuWeather forecast on News Channel Nebraska. This is your satellite radar going up until about 7 o'clock tonight and shows a good line of storms going really all the way from Mexico or southern Arizona to northern Minnesota. This line of storms left some precipitation in the panhandle today, going to soak the sandhills pretty good, but that's not the only rain that we're going to see over the next few days. Here is the flood watch the National Weather Service has issued for Tuesday evening through Thursday evening. So this is a 3-day-long flood watch because it's supposed to rain really that entire time. 2 to 4 inches of rain expected across this area. Some parts of it may see up to 5 inches. So expect creeks, riverbeds, etc. to flood. The National Weather Service predicting some minor flooding, hence this flood watch. Something to be keeping aware of, particularly if you're in the Fremont area. It looks like it might be the spot that gets drenched the most. Tonight's lows, 60s across the eastern two-thirds of the state. A little bit cooler out west for Chandran and Scott's Bluff. Rain expected overnight, really for the next few days. In eastern Nebraska, rain might not arrive until a little bit later towards Tuesday morning, but the heavier rain expected Tuesday evening. Tomorrow's high still warms up over 70 degrees essentially everywhere. 75 in Chandran and then in the east in Lincoln. 76 for Beatrice and Nebraska City. Cooler up north, 69 in O'Neill, 68 in Hardington. And yes, here it is, more rain. Unless you're in the west, you might see some sun there in northwest Nebraska and in Scott's Bluff, but the rest of the state expect to see plenty of rain for the next few days. Northeast Nebraska, here's the illustration of it, those rain clouds. But then Friday, the sun finally coming back out, high temperatures in the mid to upper 60s. Southeast Nebraska, much of the same. Expect rain the next few days with highs in the low to mid 70s. Central Nebraska, looking forward to that few-day stretch come Friday, but before then, going to be drenched pretty good. Northwest Nebraska, not likely to see that same amount of rain the next couple of days, although there is a chance for rain both Tuesday and Wednesday with highs reaching 73. Warms up well for the weekend in northwest Nebraska, mid-70s expected Friday, Saturday, and into Sunday. In the southwest part of the state, rain clouds the next few days, leading towards sunshine come this weekend.

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From Norfolk to Valentine, Sydney to towns in the southeast, and right here in the Tri-Cities, we are News Channel Nebraska. Here for Nebraska. Here for you.

0: Thanks for joining us on News Channel Nebraska. Coming up this hour on NCN, a body was found in the Missouri River near an eastern Nebraska town over the weekend. A southeast Nebraska city is ready to take off with some projects for the municipal airport. The green flag was waving in a panhandle celebration as the vehicles normally reserved for grass take to the dirt. There's high likelihood Big Noon Kickoff will be returning to Lincoln for the first time since they were on campus when Oklahoma played at Memorial Stadium, a mainstay in the middle for Nebraska volleyball over the last 4 years, picking up rare recognition, at least for her. Hard to say what it looked like outside all across the Cornhusker State today. Here in Kearney, it was certainly a foggy start with clouds hanging around. Michael Shively joins us for the first time this hour with a check of the forecast.
1: Dave, something to be aware of. We do have the possibility for some severe weather coming up, a flood watch in effect. This is Tuesday evening through Thursday evening, so a three-day span to be aware of for essentially all of Nebraska that's not the Sand Hills or the Panhandle. 2 to 4 inches of rain over those few days, locally heavier amounts up to 5 inches that could lead to some flooding, particularly among rivers and creeks. Tonight's lows into the low to mid 60s across essentially all of Nebraska. The Panhandle a little bit cooler, dropping down to 54 and 55 degrees. Yes, there's a chance for rain overnight into tomorrow morning. That's going to be the case until Friday. Tomorrow's highs a little bit warmer, perhaps into the 70s, 72 for Valentine and North Platte, 73 for Scotts Bluff, 75 for Chadron.
0: Thanks, Michael. We'll get back with him later for a longer version of the forecast. For the time being, we're touching on the top stories from around Nebraska. President of the United States is coming to Grand Island. Sources within the Republican Party have confirmed President Donald Trump's visit to the Cornhusker State next Monday, October 5th. Hall County Commissioners Gary Quant and Karen Breithauer telling News Channel Nebraska they've been in contact with Republican officials about Trump coming to central Nebraska next week. What he's doing is still speculative, although with Senator Ricketts in a highly publicized and contested race, it's believed he may be here campaigning. Quant telling NCN he heard from an official with the party today about Trump's Grand Island arrival next Monday late in the afternoon or early evening. Breithauer says she was contacted by an official who was asking for information on the Big Iron Event Center and the Central Nebraska Regional Airport. Stick with NCN for this developing story. A family legacy is living on in southeast Nebraska, where a pair of brothers have already raised hundreds of thousands of dollars to purchase a new fire truck in the name of their parents. Within the next 2 years, the Crete Volunteer Fire Department will add a new vehicle to spearhead its fleet. Thanks to Ron and Greg Kalkorf, brothers born and raised in Crete by Donna and Jerome. Greg and Ron presented their designs and plans at the Crete Fire Hall, where they announced they've raised more than 85% of the funds needed for the new vehicle, an $800,000 investment to give Crete VFD a top-of-the-line new addition.
2: If I would come and go to church and have lunch with him on a Sunday, about every month or two, he would repeat the story. You know, when I pass away, I want you to buy this fire truck. I'm like, yes, Dad, JD64. We'll make it happen. Not knowing at the time we really would, but now to see it actually coming to life is pretty special.
0: Jerome was known as a frugal man before he passed away last year. It was always his dream to donate a fire truck bearing the names of he and his wife to the crew in their newfound home. The new rig will carry the call sign JD64 in honor of the year they were married. Crete VFD anticipates they'll be able to sub in their new firefighting ride by summer 2028. Authorities say a central Nebraska man was involved in a crash killing a pedestrian in South Dakota, and the driver's

0: is now being held by federal officials. It happened in the town of White River last week. Officials with the South Dakota Department of Public Safety say a 37-year-old man from Grand Island was driving a pickup with a flatbed when it struck a woman who was walking on U.S. Highway 83 through the middle of the road. Authorities say the driver tried to brake and swerve and was unable. The pickup hit the 23-year-old woman. She was pronounced deceased at a South Dakota hospital following her injuries. The county sheriff's office says the driver was arrested at the scene. Authorities add ICE has placed an immigration detainer on the driver, and the crash remains under investigation. Authorities say a body has been found in the Missouri River near an eastern Nebraska town. The Cass County Sheriff's Office says they were called at around 11:30 Saturday morning near Union for a report of a person possibly floating in the water. When authorities arrived, they found an unidentified deceased body. The person was taken to the Douglas County Crime Lab to be identified through an autopsy, scheduled for a later date. At this time, no other information is being released by law enforcement or CCSO. Large law enforcement presence seen in a central Nebraska city, resulting in a precautionary lockdown in several places yesterday. Now a police department shares what unfolded. The Broken Bow Police Department says they were called for a report of a man shooting his sister inside a home. Because of the nature of the allegation, BBPD and the Custer County Sheriff's Office surrounded the home at around 4:30 p.m. Central Time. The hospital and a plant were placed on lockdown out of an abundance of caution, and a football game at the high school was paused so players, coaches, and parents could be ushered to a safe location. After an investigation, authorities say there was no shooting and there was no ongoing danger to the community. The investigation into what authorities are calling a potential swatting incident continues.
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1: Green light, great night.
2: Some upgrades are being made to the Beatrice Municipal Airport. As NCN Zach Polk shares, after about a year of planning and negotiations, things are starting to take shape.
3: The Beatrice Municipal Airport is getting some improvements after receiving $2.85 million in federal funds for a new T-hangar. With about 34 people on a hangar waiting list, a new 10-place T-hangar will help the airport accept more flyers. A project meant to proceed in 2025, it was met with some turbulence. Having to put the project back up for bid after the previous deal didn't work out, Beatrice Airport Manager Dennis Schmidt believes it was all for the best.
4: Probably kind of a good thing, because we did have a few problems last year with that project, and so we got somebody else this year that we've been very happy with, and they've been doing a good job out here.
3: With the new T-hangar, some money was left over from the bid that was able to be put to good use. New runway and identification lights as part of a navigation aid upgrade, adding to pilot safety and making the airport more accessible, an airport Schmidt believes is one to be proud of.
4: Kind of just a little hidden jewel.

0: here in southeast Nebraska. A lot of people, we might just be a fuel stop and they know nothing about Beatrice, but they stop in here and they're very impressed with our facilities, our runways, and what we have to offer here.
1: When asked if any future projects were on the Beatrice Airport waiting list, Schmidt says they are mainly focused on the task at hand.
0: Probably save up our money for a few years here and not do anything real big and wait for some of our funds to build back up and just kind of general maintenance, you know, taking care of what we already have.
1: Navigating weather and unforeseen setbacks, the plan is to have the entire project completed by the end of this year. In Beatrice, Zach Polk, News Channel Nebraska.
2: Southeast Nebraska Theater commemorating a major milestone over the weekend. NCN's Tim Hackett takes us to February as the curtain comes up for the celebration, a centennial in the making.
3: 100 years, people in and around Fairbury have opened these doors, acquired some concessions, and sat in these seats to view vaudeville acts, stage shows, appliance auctions, and feature films inside the Bonham Theater, which this weekend celebrated a century since it first began welcoming people inside in 1926.
4: Pretty much all wanted to be on this board just to keep the community alive and have a place for everyone to congregate and enjoy themselves. And I just want to say thank you for all the support we've had through all the years to keep this place going. And it's been a lot of enjoyment for all of us to see the people happy and having a good time.
3: And the Bonham Theater in 2026 is a unique marriage of modernity and history. Much of the ground level has been modernized with some original or replica fixtures mixed in, but the real history of the building is uncovered one story above, in the balcony level it's no longer safe to sit in, or below, the former home of dressing rooms for the venue's live performers, and evidence of former volunteers. Even though the Bonham Theater is celebrating 100 years since people were first able to come sit in these seats, it actually hasn't been open for 100 years nonstop. The theater was closed for a period of about 5 years starting in 2012 before a small group of dedicated locals joined forces to make sure that the theater remained open for many years to come.
4: I grew up coming to this theater, and then in 2012 with the it's going to be shut down, what are we going to do? You know, I wanted my children to be able to still keep coming here and not have to travel to go to the movies, and just the experience of coming to the Bonham, because I grew up doing it. I wanted my kids to be able to grow up doing it, and you know, we had other activities in town that were, you know, disappearing, and just didn't want to lose this.
3: A small theater in small town America in 2026 has to tackle its share of obstacles, including more ways to watch movies outside of a theater than ever before. But for the people in charge of the production of the Bonham Theater, the effort is worth it to ensure a place that has meant so much to so many for the last 100 years can ensure the show goes on for another century or more.
5: My personal feeling is there's no other place I'd rather be than sitting in a movie theater watching the movie, because I think that's the best experience ever for movies. As the manager here, that's my goal always, is to make sure that this is the best experience somebody can have watching the movies.
3: In Fairbury, Tim Hackett, News Channel Nebraska.
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13: Channel Nebraska Futurecast in your AccuWeather forecast. Here's what it's going to look like west to east overnight for a storm system. Could soak the Sandhills pretty good. And then Tuesday and into Wednesday, precipitation overtakes almost all of Nebraska that isn't the Sandhills or the Panhandle. And that's why there's a flood watch in effect Tuesday evening through Thursday evening for those parts of Nebraska we just talked about. How about the low temperatures tonight? Into the 60s we head, low to mid 60s for all of Nebraska except for the west, where it's 54 and 55 in Chadron and Scott's Bluff. We saw that future cast, so those are going to be the conditions. Rainy essentially everywhere overnight into tomorrow morning. That rain really expected to pick up though by Tuesday evenings. Tomorrow's highs, 70s in the west, mid 70s. A few places maybe not quite getting that warm in the east, just 68 for Hardington and 69 for O'Neill. And yes, those conditions, rain expected. What can you blame for this? Hurricane Polo, it's that tropical moisture making its way inland to the Midwest and causing this heavy precipitation we expect over the next few days.
14: It's the thrill, the hope, the long shots, and the turnovers. The big hits, the kills, the dunks, the strikes, the surprises, the joy, and the heartbreak. And that's why NCN Sports bring you more than 200 live games every year. 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

0: on record for the state when it came to wildfires. An estimated 1 million acres burning in Nebraska this year alone, and a good chunk of the charred landscape was rangeland utilized by beef producers. The Nebraska Extension Office is holding a meeting in Oshkosh in a couple of weeks to share ideas on how to help those lands recover. The initial meeting will be at the Oshkosh Methodist Church at 4 p.m. Mountain Time on October 14th. From there, they'll be taking the attendees out to area pastures burned by the wildfire to look at the progress of recovery. Additional information will be shared by experts in range and cattle management, along with an insurance expert. There's no cost for those who want to go, and they encourage anyone interested to give them a heads up, because they will be serving dinner. After multiple court hearings and questions over its legality raised by the Trump administration, early voting by mail is underway across the Cornhusker state. Nebraska Secretary of State Bob Evenin said the first ballots have been mailed out for the upcoming election. Evenin's office said they sent out around 65,000 to homes across the state. Those who requested ballots should be on the lookout for 6x9 yellow envelopes with return envelopes inside. State officials say the mailings will continue daily through October 23rd. In addition, early voting can be done in person starting next week at the Douglas County Election Commission office in Omaha. All this after the U.S. Supreme Court blocked the U.S. Postal Service from enforcing key parts of a new mail ballot rule. The ruling allowed states to continue sending out mail ballots under the same processes they've used for years. Nearly 1 in 4 Nebraskans voted by mail in the 2024 general election. Those earning minimum wage in the Big O will be able to possibly store a few more cents in their savings accounts. A ruling in the Douglas County District Court will have a direct impact on minimum wage workers starting next year, at least in Omaha. The judge ruled a portion of the minimum wage increase for adults can proceed as the city passed an ordinance to increase the minimum wage based on the cost of living rather than the state law limit of 1.75%. A separate portion of the ordinance, which would have also raised the minimum wage for youth or those in training, will not go into effect as it was granted for a temporary injunction. The motion against the cost of living increase was filed by Attorney General Mike Hilgers. Anyone who used Captivating Travels by Connie out of Omaha during the last 2+ years may need to speak with the FBI. The travel-related service booking trips, hotels, or resorts is being investigated for financial fraud. The FBI Omaha office is looking for any potential victims who may have utilized the service from June 2024 through August of this year. The FBI says they are committed to providing support or resources for anyone who could be a victim. If you think this could have been a scenario playing out, you're asked to contact the FBI directly by sending an email to them with documentation, or even begin with questions if you feel more comfortable. The email is seasteadvictims@fbi.gov.
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1: Look at your AccuWeather forecast on News Channel Nebraska. This is your satellite radar going up until about 7 o'clock tonight, and shows a good line of storms going really all the way from Mexico or southern Arizona to northern Minnesota. This line of storms left some precipitation in the panhandle today, going to soak the sand hills pretty good, but that's not the only rain that we're going to see over the next few days. Here is the flood watch the National Weather Service has issued for Tuesday evening through Thursday evening. So this is a 3-day long flood watch because it's supposed to rain really that entire time. 2 to 4 inches of rain expected across this area. Some parts of it may see up to 5 inches. So expect creeks, riverbeds, etc. to flood. The National Weather Service predicting some minor flooding, hence this flood watch. Something to be keeping aware of, particularly if you're in the Fremont area. It looks like it might be the spot that gets drenched the most. Tonight's lows, 60s across the eastern two-thirds of the state, a little bit cooler out west for Chandran and Scotts Bluff. Rain expected overnight, really for the next few days. In eastern Nebraska, rain might not arrive until a little bit later towards Tuesday morning, but the heavier rain expected Tuesday evening. Tomorrow's high still warms up over 70 degrees essentially everywhere. 75 in Chandran and then in the east in Lincoln. 76 for Beatrice and Nebraska City. Cooler up north, 69 in O'Neill, 68 in Hardington. And yes, here it is, more rain. Unless you're in the west, you might see some sun there in northwest Nebraska and in Scotts Bluff, but the rest of the state expect to see plenty of rain for the next few days. Northeast Nebraska, here's the illustration of it, those rain clouds. But then Friday, the sun finally coming back out, high temperatures in the mid to upper 60s. Southeast Nebraska, much of the same. Expect rain the next few days with highs in the low to mid 70s. Central Nebraska, looking forward to that few-day stretch come Friday, but before then, going to be drenched pretty good. Northwest Nebraska, not likely to see that same amount of rain the next couple of days, although there is a chance for rain both Tuesday and Wednesday with highs reaching 73. Warms up well for the weekend in northwest Nebraska, mid-70s expected Friday, Saturday, and into Sunday. In the southwest part of the state, rain clouds the next few days, leading towards sunshine come this weekend. But even southwest Nebraska in that flood watch, so please be aware, no matter where you're at, for the next few days.
2: Hall of Fame coach known for toughness and commitment. You better give it your all. That's what the people of Battle Creek did Saturday for the legendary Bob Schnitzler. A night with Coach drew a crowd of hundreds for an evening of stories shared by Battle Creek greats, Schnitzler himself and his wife, Lorraine.
3: And I'll tell you what, those dads back then worked those guys hard. So when I got them, it was easy to make them good.
4: It was Diet Pepsi and Doritos. So we would, I guess, you can't bench me now, right?
5: No, we're okay.
6: You believed in me before I believed in myself, and I just want to say thank you.
7: It's like this big. I'm bleeding. And he's like, your upper body's not bleeding, though, is it? Like, you can do bench, right? Like, can you do bench? I'm like, yeah, I can probably do bench, coach. I'll be there. And you just show up. You do the work. You grind. You do, like, that was just coach.
2: Schnitzler won nearly 300 football games, taking 9 Braves teams to the state championship, winning 4 of those. He also coached volleyball, girls basketball, and track. His girls basketball squads made 18 trips to state, winning 5 times. We'll have more coverage of the Battle Creek All-Sports Reunion coming up tomorrow. Nebraska's defense showing big signs of improvement under first-year defensive coordinator Rob Orich. One area specifically showing promise is up front with the pass rush. Over the past 2 games, the Blackshirts have 11 sacks, 6 this weekend against Michigan State. 2 of those in East Lansing belonging to big defensive end Williams Wanneri. He's long been thought to have one of the highest ceilings on Nebraska's defensive unit. Head coach Matt Rule says Wanneri's growth is promising and thinks They're still

0: opportunity for Ranieri to become even better than he already is.
1: Williams is a really good player. I thought he did really good things at times last year. He is doing a nice job with Roy. He's practicing well. As he practices well, good things happen. Yeah, so I'm proud of Williams, but, you know, he has to continue. I think there's way more in there for him. I think there's way more in there for a lot of guys. But to me, it's just the best thing I can do is just be like, hey, get better today. And then eventually look up and you say, hey, how did Emmett Johnson happen, right? How did John Bullock happen? Well, they just practice. So I think, you know, Williams, as he practices well, good things happen to him.
0: After 4 weeks, Ranieri and the Husker defense is the best statistically in the Big Ten and fifth nationally in total defense. They're facing off with Malik Washington and the Maryland Terrapins on Saturday, with kickoff set for 3 p.m. Central on FS1. Trip to Rutgers on tap, and the Maryland Terrapins hitting the road. All assumptions are currently on Nebraska and Indiana coming out with a victory this Saturday. The Hoosiers are 24-point favorites, and the Huskers are expected to win by 2 touchdowns. It's also the first time Memorial Stadium has welcomed a defending national champion to Lincoln since the 2006 season. So the showdown in 2 weeks is getting one of the best time slots available. Nebraska and Indiana are in the big noon kickoff window, set for 11 a.m. Central on Fox. While big noon kickoff hasn't announced their destination yet, this is the only Big Ten game on Fox at this time slot. Big Red beating UCLA last year 28-21. And their last game played on Fox. As well, keep the remote close by. During the evening of October 10th, it'll be more Nebraska athletics on Fox as the Huskers host Wisconsin. The 6 p.m. match inside John Cook Arena will serve it up on the same station. This is the second match for Husker volleyball on Fox this season alone, as they swept the Longhorns earlier this year at the Players Era Showcase. Wisconsin is currently ranked number 6 in the latest AVCA coaches poll, with an 8-4 record. The Huskers losing 4 more first place votes to Pittsburgh even after a clean week breaking out the brooms on Missouri, Rutgers, and Ohio State. Up next for Nebraska is a trip to Pennsylvania, battling number 16 Penn State. Thursday, 6 p.m., airing on BTN. The accolades she's received over the year, one award has been rather elusive for Nebraska's top middle blocker. Andy Jackson was named the Big Ten Player of the Week for only the second time in her illustrious career with the Huskers. Jackson helping Big Red to a 9-for-9 performance during the weekend set victories. What she did as an attacker was impressive, killing 30 shots with a 578 hitting percentage on her 45 cuts. Defensively, AJ15 almost lived up to her number by being in on 14 blocks. For the week, Nebraska's opponents hit .048. She had a season high, 14 kills, and hit .632 against Rutgers on Friday night, helping out with 4 stuffs. Jackson joins Manaya Obeche as Huskers, who were honored by the Big Ten as Players of the Week so far this season. Continued precipitation across the state, resulting in flood watches for southern and central Nebraska. Michael Shively returns with another look at the forecast.
2: Dave, something to be aware of. We do have the possibility for some severe weather coming up. A flood watch in effect. This is Tuesday evening through Thursday evening. So a 3-day span to be aware of for essentially all of Nebraska that's not the Sand Hills or the Panhandle. 2 to 4 inches of rain over those few days. Locally, heavier amounts up to 5 inches that could lead to some flooding, particularly among rivers and creeks. Tonight's lows into the low to mid 60s across essentially all of Nebraska. The Panhandle a little bit cooler, dropping down to 54 and 55 degrees. Yes, there's a chance for rain overnight into tomorrow morning. That's going to be the case until Friday. Tomorrow's highs a little bit warmer, perhaps into the 70s. 72 for Valentine and North Platte, 73 for Scotts Bluff, 75 for Chadron.
0: Thanks. He'll be back in about 10 minutes for more forecasting right here on News Channel Nebraska. For the top stories from around the region and elsewhere. Also, competitions, a car show, and an RC air show were all part of the highlighted events at the 100th annual Kimball Farmers Day, held over the weekend. As NCN's Christy Shields shows us, most of these events weren't held a century ago, And neither was perhaps

0: the most exciting of them all.
1: Several Farmers Day festivities going on this weekend was the second annual Gary Bowron Memorial Lawnmower Races at the Kimball County Fairgrounds.
2: Siblings Stephanie Shoup and Dustin Bowron took over the lawnmower races this year for Robbie Duncan, who revived the tradition last year in memory of Gary.
3: And Robbie said that my dad introduced him to lawnmower racing and he really liked it, so we wanted to have the races. And that kind of sparked interest in my family again to try out racing again.
2: Shoup said her family has a long history of traveling all around the area for lawnmower races. Her dad alone had 4 racing lawnmowers.
3: It was a lot of fun. It seems redneckish, but it's actually good fun. I like winning. That's what I like about it. And I like going fast.
2: Her family found a mower that had been sitting for 15 years and her uncles fixed it up to race, so they decided to make it into an annual event for Kimball Farmers Day. The 5 competitions include stock, modified, super modified, powder puff, and the kids' power wheels. The top 3 winners of each category won a trophy made by Taylor Brown. Dustin won first in the modified race and Stephanie won first in the powder puff race.
4: Any day racing is a great day.
2: They both said this event meant a lot to them and they hope it continues to grow each year.
4: Just the time I got to spend with him. It was a rather big part of my life for a while. So to be able to get out here and do this today is great.
3: It was a big part of our family. And it really means a lot to me and my brother that we're able to do this, and I know he would just be over the moon about it.
2: In Kimball, Christy Shields, News Channel Nebraska.
0: A man and a woman have been arrested after a pursuit in central Nebraska results in a crash, and the suspects running. The Merritt County Sheriff's Office says they spotted a vehicle involved in a Grand Island incident at around 10:30 last night. Authorities believed it was the same one fleeing from GIPD the night before. When a deputy initiated a stop, the driver hit the gas east of Central City. Driving on a dirt road, a left turn was missed, sending the vehicle into the ditch and causing it to roll over. 37-year-old Carissa Roush and 41-year-old Edwin Schimmel allegedly took off on foot. Roush was captured with the assistance of K-9 Beto, and she was charged with 6 counts, with 3 being felonies. Schimmel ran into a cornfield, and after several hours of searching, he was found trying to hide in a weedy area. Schimmel is facing 11 charges. 4 of them are felonies. A man already wanted for assault in Texas is in jail in northeast Nebraska following a weekend incident. 20-year-old Eric McCovery was arrested in Norfolk yesterday. Police say McCovery ran from officers when they tried to arrest him for an active extradition warrant out of Texas. Authorities say they located a gun at the location from which McCovery fled. The same gun is believed to have been used in an incident where a windshield was damaged by a gunshot while parked at a Norfolk gas station. McCovery was eventually found and arrested. He's being held in the Madison County Jail. Conflicts in the Middle East, plus Ukraine and Russia, causing increased pain here in the States. Surging oil prices are wreaking havoc on the global economy and slamming inflation-weary consumers. Well, so what's driving the pressure? And who could feel it the most?
5: American consumers are feeling down. Sentiment sinking to the second lowest level on record in September, dipping to 48.1%, nearly a 13% decline from a year ago, according to the University of Michigan's Consumer Sentiment Index.
6: That inflationary pressure is really coming from the oil price shock. So much higher oil prices, elevating the price levels for most products.
5: Surging oil prices due largely to the war in Iran as well as the war in Ukraine are shaking up the bond market, pushing up inflation and sending mortgage rates past 7%.
6: The Federal Reserve, rather than cutting interest rate, now they are much more inclined to raise interest rate to contain inflationary pressure.
5: This leaves interested homebuyers with tough choices.
6: The payments are higher, and in some cases, someone who thought they could qualify for a mortgage no longer qualify at higher interest rates.
5: And as the cooler weather sets in, homeowners could also feel the pinch. As one analysis forecasts, overall winter heating costs could jump 8.7%, with heating oil costs expected to jump more than 30%.
7: heating oil moves in tandem with diesel. The average U.S. retail diesel price right now is $6.50 a gallon. That's 75% higher than it was at the same point last year.
5: Putting strain on cash-strapped homeowners. I'm Maribel Gonzalez reporting.
0: Americans feel worse about the economy than at almost any point in modern history, according to the latest survey taken by the University of Michigan, which gauges consumer sentiment. Why people are so concerned and changing their spending habits has a lot to do with the state of the economy.
8: To the economy, Americans appear to be worried about their wallets. Every month, the University of Michigan conducts a survey to gauge how people feel about the economy. In September, the consumer sentiment dipped to 48.1, dropping 7% from August and a nearly 13% drop from a year ago. It's the second lowest level on record since they began doing the survey in 1952.
9: Consumers are now quite worried that their cost of living concerns aren't going to be going away anywhere soon.
8: Joanne Hsu with the University of Michigan says the survey consists of several questions relating to personal finances, business conditions, and buying conditions. Right now, there are multiple reasons why Americans are worried. Interest rates are up, which means it costs more to borrow money, while housing and food costs, as well as gas prices, are all up.
9: With tariffs, with the Iran conflict, and with all this uncertainty around AI's role in the economy, consumers are just very wary about the future.
8: Because of all this, Hsu says consumers are pulling back on spending.
9: Consumers are going to be choosy about how they spend their money.
8: Some economists worry inflation could get worse because of the surge in diesel prices. When it costs companies more to fill up trucks and power ships, those costs get passed down to consumers. For Consumer Watch, I'm Jen Sullivan.
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10: Channel Nebraska Futurecast in your AccuWeather forecast. Here's what it's going to look like west to east overnight for a storm system. Could soak the sand hills pretty good. And then Tuesday and into Wednesday, precipitation overtakes almost all of Nebraska that isn't the sand hills or the panhandle. And that's why there's a flood watch in effect Tuesday evening through Thursday evening for those parts of Nebraska we just talked about. How about the low temperatures tonight? Into the 60s, we head low to mid 60s for all of Nebraska except for the west, where it's 54 and 55 in Chadron and Scott's Bluff. We saw that future cast. So those are going to be the conditions. Rainy essentially everywhere overnight into tomorrow morning. That rain really expected to pick up, though, by Tuesday evening. Tomorrow's highs, 70s in the west, mid-70s. A few places maybe not quite getting that warm in the east, just 68 for Hardington and 69 for O'Neill. And yes, those conditions, rain expected. What can you blame for this? Hurricane Polo. It's that tropical moisture making its way inland to the Midwest and causing this heavy precipitation we expect over the next few days.
11: And so is this. News Channel Nebraska's mission is to connect everyone in Nebraska, urban and rural. No matter who you are, where you live, or what you believe, we are all Nebraskans living the good life. NCN believes there's value in covering every single community, no matter how small. Because when people in Palisade understand what happens in Grand Island, and when people in Scott's Bluff get to share their story with the people of Niobrara, we become One Nebraska. If there's a story in your community, we want to be the ones to tell it. With so much division between us, Nebraska's success depends on our ability to relate to each other. This is Nebraska, and Nebraska is home.
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7: Every single week this season, it feels like a new phenomena for the Huskers, who once upon a time did this on a regular basis. And after Saturday's showing from a Nebraska native, some of those nostalgic feels may be creeping into the collective psyche.
8: Well, there's maybe a couple of lucky breaks on some 50-50 calls in the first half, yet Nebraska comes away with a 31-13 road victory over Michigan State. We had concerns about Pat Fitzgerald. It seemed like the game was going to follow that pattern early on, but Nebraska took advantage of the miscues made by Michigan State and a couple favorable calls, and they got the job done on the road. It was big.
9: I agree. I mean, I know there were a lot of people that wanted to kind of nitpick things, and that's natural, right? I mean, we all want to see Nebraska be the team that they were in the 90s or the team that we all hope they would be, in the future, a team that could be, competing for the college football playoff. Right. But I will say this, you won by 3 scores on the road in the Big Ten. I'm not sure, teams of Matt Rhule's past would have been able to do that. I think what stood out to me the most was the size that Nebraska has up front. I mean, they dominated and really played a physical game against Michigan State. I think that's what we had talked about, is Michigan State was going to be very physical, very disciplined. They weren't very disciplined, first and foremost, and Nebraska out-physicaled them. I mean, they out-toughed them a little bit, and I think it opened a lot of things up. And I was impressive also to see Nebraska survive as well as they did without Jamal Rhule and without Ja'Cory Barney. We won't really know what their status is probably until Wednesday. And Matt Rhule said today that that's kind of all because of the competitiveness of things, right? I think that's an interesting take also, as he's noticing that a lot of coaches aren't giving injury updates until the availability report comes out later in the week. So we'll have to wait and see on their status. But all in all, I went downtown Lincoln after the game, and I thought the vibe from people, the Husker fans that were in Lincoln, was cautious excitement.
8: And I think it was great for Vincent Genitone to get not one but 2 touchdowns. The kid from North Platte having a big career day, so to speak, at least while he's been at the University of Nebraska.
9: Yeah, I mean, really, hadn't even heard his name at all during fall camp, right? And, he said that he had been working with the practice squad, and Jashir Whittington even said on Twitter that he kind of thought, Vincent Genitone was giving the defensive line.

0: good practice reps as well. You know, he's an all-around good athlete, though. I mean, I think I remember he was a standout in track too. You know, it's great to see those kind of guys get their reps, right? I mean, you know, Nebraska obviously wants the top recruited guys. You want every 4- and 5-star you can get. And let's just face it, there aren't a ton of those in Nebraska so far, right? I mean, you've got a couple this year, and you know, Torrey Pittman's one, Trey Taylor's another, you know, sort of originally from Chicago, but now he obviously goes to Millard South. But when you see one of those walk-on guys have a big game, one of those, you know, small town, if you will, guys get a big game, it really, I think, gives a lot of passion and a lot of pride to the fan base, because that's one of their own that's going out there and doing it. And you know, he found results, man. This might not be the last time we heard of hear Vincent Genitone's name. He's on the depth chart this week.
1: I mean, it's kind of a throwback to yesteryear, because Tom Osborne was notorious for having the walk-on program, getting kids in the building to see what they could possibly prove. He had, of course, a lot of players that were partaking in that path particularly, and it bore fruit regularly. So to see this, it probably just rekindled some of the magic from a Once Upon a Time.
0: Oh, I think you're absolutely right. And then that's the thing with Tom Osborne. It's been something that Matt Rhule has wanted to kind of become a thing, is, you know, development, right? And maybe getting all the 4- and 5-stars you can get. But when you have, you know, a 1- or 2-star or a no star, just a walk on, right? I mean, look what he did with Luke Lintonmeyer. You know, he's one of the best blocking tight ends in college football right now. Develop them into leaders and big players. And Genitone's just one of those guys that I think Matt Rhule has done that with so far.
1: The Huskers are getting closer to getting into the top 25 for the AP and the coaches poll. They're not there yet. How do they get there?
0: Well, I think they were 31st and 33rd. I can't remember which poll they were 31st and 33rd in. I think you go out and you take care of business against Maryland. You know, it's a 2-score spread right now. I think you win by 10 or more, and it's hard to keep a 5-0 team out. Simple as that.
1: Make it so simple. I would love to talk about, let's real quick recap Nebraska volleyball, because they had a great week. 3 matches, 3 sweeps, and they lost 4 first-place votes in the ABCA coaches poll.
0: Yeah, honestly, I don't know if it's necessarily anything that they have done. I think it's teams around them getting better as well. I mean, you know, I think it took some teams probably a little bit of time to find their footing, but everybody's good right now. And, you know, Nebraska's got an opportunity to get that back. I mean, you know, they're still undefeated. They're still ranked number one, right? They've got big opportunities this week when they're going to go on the road to Penn State and Maryland.
1: Thursday night, 6 o'clock on BTN. NCN's Jake Bartacki. Thanks for the time.
0: You bet. Thanks, Dave.
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3: Weather forecast on News Channel Nebraska. This is your satellite radar going up until about 7 o'clock tonight, and shows a good line of storms going really all the way from Mexico or southern Arizona to northern Minnesota. This line of storms left some precipitation in the panhandle today, going to soak the sand hills pretty good, but that's not the only rain that we're going to see over the next few days. Here is the flood watch the National Weather Service has issued for Tuesday evening through Thursday evening. So this is a 3-day-long flood watch, because it's supposed to rain really that entire time. 2 to 4 inches of rain expected across this area. Some parts of it may see up to 5 inches. So expect creeks, riverbeds, etc. to flood. The National Weather Service predicting some minor flooding, hence this flood watch. Something to be keeping aware of, particularly if you're in the Fremont area. It looks like it might be the spot that gets drenched the most. Tonight's lows, 60s across the eastern 2/3 of the state, a little bit cooler out west for Chandran and Scott's Bluff. Rain expected overnight, really for the next few days. In eastern Nebraska, rain might not arrive until a little bit later towards Tuesday morning, but the heavier rain expected Tuesday evening. Tomorrow's highs still warms up over 70 degrees essentially everywhere. 75 in Chandran, and then in the east in Lincoln. 76 for Beatrice and Nebraska City. Cooler up north, 69 in O'Neill, 68 in Hardington. And yes, here it is, more rain. Unless you're in the west, you might see some sun there in northwest Nebraska and in Scott's Bluff. But the rest of the state expect to see plenty of rain for the next few days. Northeast Nebraska, here's the illustration of it, those rain clouds. But then Friday,

0: The sun finally coming back out. High temperatures in the mid to upper 60s. Southeast Nebraska, much of the same. Expect rain the next few days with highs in the low to mid 70s. Central Nebraska, looking forward to that few-day stretch come Friday. But before then, going to be drenched pretty good. Northwest Nebraska, not likely to see that same amount of rain the next couple of days, although there is a chance for rain both Tuesday and Wednesday with highs reaching 73. Warms up well for the weekend in Northwest Nebraska, mid-70s expected Friday, Saturday, and into Sunday. In the southwest part of the state, rain clouds the next few days, leading towards sunshine come this weekend. But even southwest Nebraska in that flood watch, so please be aware, no matter where you're at, for the next few days.
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From Norfolk to Valentine, Sydney to towns in the southeast, and right here in the Tri-Cities, we are News Channel Nebraska. 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Here for you.

0: Thanks for joining us on News Channel Nebraska. Coming up this hour on NCN, a body was found in the Missouri River near an eastern Nebraska town over the weekend. A southeast Nebraska city is ready to take off with some projects for the municipal airport. The green flag was waving in a panhandle celebration as the vehicles normally reserved for grass take to the dirt. There's high likelihood big new kickoff will be returning to Lincoln for the first time since they were on campus when Oklahoma played at Memorial Stadium. A mainstay in the middle for Nebraska volleyball over the last 4 years, picking up rare recognition, at least for her. Hard to say what it looked like outside all across the Cornhusker State today. Here in Kearney, it was certainly a foggy start with clouds hanging around. Michael Shively joins us for the first time this hour with a check of the forecast.
1: Dave, something to be aware of. We do have the possibility for some severe weather coming up. A flood watch in effect. This is Tuesday evening through Thursday evening. So a 3-day span to be aware of for essentially all of Nebraska that's not the Sand Hills or the Panhandle. 2 to 4 inches of rain over those few days. Locally, heavier amounts up to 5 inches that could lead to some flooding, particularly among rivers and creeks. Tonight's lows into the low to mid 60s across essentially all of Nebraska. The Panhandle a little bit cooler, dropping down to 54 and 55 degrees. Yes, there's a chance for rain overnight into tomorrow morning. That's going to be the case until Friday. Tomorrow's highs a little bit warmer, perhaps into the 70s, 72 for Valentine and North Platte, 73 for Scotts Bluff, 75 for Chadron.
0: Thanks, Michael. We'll get back with him later for a longer version of the forecast. For the time being, we're touching on the top stories from around Nebraska. President of the United States is coming to Grand Island. Sources within the Republican Party have confirmed President Donald Trump's visit to the Cornhusker State next Monday, October 5th. Hall County Commissioners Gary Quant and Karen Breithauer telling News Channel Nebraska they've been in contact with Republican officials about Trump coming to Central Nebraska next week. What he's doing is still speculative, although with Senator Ricketts in a highly publicized and contested race, it's believed he may be here campaigning. Quant telling NCN he heard from an official with the party today about Trump's Grand Island arrival next Monday late in the afternoon or early evening. Breithauer says she was contacted by an official who was asking for information on the Big Iron Event Center and the Central Nebraska Regional Airport. Stick with NCN for this developing story. A family legacy is living on in southeast Nebraska, where a pair of brothers have already raised hundreds of thousands of dollars to purchase a new fire truck in the name of their parents. Within the next 2 years, the Crete Volunteer Fire Department will add a new vehicle to spearhead its fleet. Thanks to Ron and Greg Kalkorf, brothers born and raised in Crete by Donna and Jerome. Greg and Ron presented their designs and plans at the Crete Fire Hall, where they announced they've raised more than 85% of the funds needed for the new vehicle, an $800,000 investment to give Crete VFD a top-of-the-line new addition.
2: If I would come and

0: go to church and have lunch with him on a Sunday, about every month or two, he would repeat the story. You know, when I pass away, I want you to buy this fire truck. I'm like, yes, Dad, JD64. We'll make it happen. Not knowing at the time we really would, but now to see it actually coming to life is pretty special.
1: Jerome was known as a frugal man before he passed away last year. It was always his dream to donate a fire truck bearing the names of he and his wife to the crew in their newfound home. The new rig will carry the call sign JD64 in honor of the year they were married. Crete VFD anticipates they'll be able to sub in their new firefighting ride by summer 2028. Authorities say a central Nebraska man was involved in a crash killing a pedestrian in South Dakota, and the driver is now being held by federal officials. It happened in the town of White River last week. Officials with the South Dakota Department of Public Safety say a 37-year-old man from Grand Island was driving a pickup with a flatbed when it struck a woman who was walking on U.S. Highway 83 through the middle of the road. Authorities say the driver tried to brake and swerve and was unable. The pickup hit the 23-year-old woman. She was pronounced deceased at a South Dakota hospital following her injuries. The county sheriff's office says the driver was arrested at the scene. Authorities add ICE has placed an immigration detainer on the driver, and the crash remains under investigation. Authorities say a body has been found in the Missouri River near an eastern Nebraska town. The Cass County Sheriff's Office says they were called at around 11:30 Saturday morning near Union for a report of a person possibly floating in the water. When authorities arrived, they found an unidentified deceased body. The person was taken to the Douglas County Crime Lab to be identified through an autopsy, scheduled for a later date. At this time, no other information is being released by law enforcement or CCSO. Large law enforcement presence seen in a central Nebraska city, resulting in a precautionary lockdown in several places yesterday. Now a police department shares what unfolded. The Broken Bow Police Department says they were called for a report of a man shooting his sister inside a home. Because of the nature of the allegation, BBPD and the Custer County Sheriff's Office surrounded the home at around 4:30 p.m. Central Time. The hospital and a plant were placed on lockdown out of an abundance of caution, and a football game at the high school was paused so players, coaches, and parents could be ushered to a safe location. After an investigation, authorities say there was no shooting and there was no ongoing danger to the community. The investigation into what authorities are calling a potential swatting incident continues.
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1: Being made to the Beatrice Municipal Airport. As NCN Zach Polk shares, after about a year of planning and negotiations, things are starting to take shape.
5: The Beatrice Municipal Airport is getting some improvements after receiving $2.85 million in federal funds for a new T-hangar. With about 34 people on a hangar waiting list, a new 10-place T-hangar will help the airport accept more flyers. a project meant to proceed in 2025, it was met with some turbulence. Having to put the project back up for bid after the previous deal didn't work out, Beatrice Airport Manager Dennis Schmidt believes it was all for the best.
4: Probably kind of a good thing, because we did have a few problems last year with that project, and so we got somebody else this year that we've been very happy with, and they've been doing a good job out here.
5: With the new T-hanger, some money was left over from the bid that was able to be put to good use. New runway and identification lights as part of a navigation aid upgrade, adding to pilot safety and making the airport more accessible. An airport Schmidt believes is one to be proud of.
4: Kind of just a little hidden jewel here in southeast Nebraska. A lot of people, we might just be a fuel stop and they know nothing about Beatrice, but they stop in here and they're very impressed with our facilities, our runways, and what we have to offer here.
5: When asked if any future projects were on the Beatrice Airport waiting list, Schmidt says they are mainly focused on the task at hand.
4: Probably save up our money for a few years here and not do anything real big and wait for some of our funds to build back up and just kind of general maintenance, you know, taking care of what we already have.
5: Navigating weather and unforeseen setbacks, the plan is to have the entire project completed by the end of this year. In Beatrice, Zach Polk, News Channel Nebraska.
1: Southeast Nebraska Theater commemorating a major milestone over the weekend. NCN's Tim Hackett takes us to February as the curtain comes up for the celebration, a centennial in the making.
6: 100 years, people in and around Fairbury have opened these doors, acquired some concessions, and sat in these seats to view vaudeville acts, stage shows, appliance auctions, and feature films inside the Bonham Theater, which this weekend celebrated a century since it first began welcoming people inside in 1926.
7: Pretty much all wanted to be on this board just to keep the community alive and have a place for everyone to congregate and enjoy themselves. And I just want to say thank you for all the support we've had through all the years to keep this place going. And it's been a lot of enjoyment for all of us to see the people happy and having a good time.
6: And the Bonham Theater in 2026 is a unique marriage of modernity and history. Much of the ground level has been modernized with some original or replica fixtures mixed in, but the real history of the building is uncovered one story above. In the balcony level, it's no longer safe to sit in, or below, the former home of dressing rooms for the venue's live performers and evidence of former volunteers. Even though the Bonham Theater is celebrating 100 years since people were first able to come sit in these seats, it actually hasn't been open for 100 years nonstop. The theater was closed for a period of about 5 years starting in 2012 before a small group of dedicated locals joined forces to make sure that the theater remained open for many years to come.
8: I grew up coming to this theater, and then in 2012 with the it's going to be shut down, what are we going to do? You know, I wanted my children to be able to still keep coming here and not have to travel to go to the movies. And just the experience of coming to the Bonham, because I grew up doing it. I wanted my kids to be able to grow up doing it. And, you know, we had other activities in town that were, you know, disappearing, and just didn't want to lose this.
6: A small theater in small town America in 2026 has to tackle its share of obstacles, including more ways to watch movies outside of a theater than ever before. But for the people in charge of the production of the Bonham Theater, the effort is worth it to ensure a place that has meant so much to so many for the last 100 years can ensure the show goes on for another century or more.
9: My personal feeling is there's no other place I'd rather be than sitting in a movie theater watching the movie, because I think that's the best experience ever for movies. As the manager here, that's my goal always, is to make sure that this is the best experience somebody can have watching the movies.
6: In Fairbury, Tim Hackett, News Channel Nebraska.
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5: A future cast in your AccuWeather forecast. Here's what it's going to look like west to east overnight for a storm system. Could soak the sand hills pretty good. And then Tuesday and into Wednesday, precipitation overtakes almost all of Nebraska that isn't the sand hills or the panhandle. And that's why there's a flood watch in effect Tuesday evening through Thursday evening for those parts of Nebraska we just talked about. How about the low temperatures tonight? Into the 60s we head, low to mid 60s for all of Nebraska except for the west, where it's 54 and 55 in Chadron and Scott's Bluff. We saw that future cast, so those are going to be the conditions. Rainy essentially everywhere overnight into tomorrow morning. That rain really expected to pick up though by Tuesday evenings. Tomorrow's highs, 70s in the west, mid 70s. A few places maybe not quite getting that warm in the east, just 68 for Hardington and 69 for O'Neill. And yes, those conditions, rain expected. What can you blame for this? Hurricane Polo, it's that tropical moisture making its way inland to the Midwest and causing this heavy precipitation we expect over the next few days.
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1: On record for the state when it came to wildfires. An estimated 1 million acres burning in Nebraska this year alone, and a good chunk of the charred landscape was rangeland utilized by beef producers. The Nebraska Extension Office is holding a meeting in Oshkosh in a couple of weeks to share ideas on how to help those lands recover. The initial meeting will be at the Oshkosh Methodist Church at 4 p.m. Mountain Time on October 14th. From there, they'll be taking the attendees out to area pastures burned by the Morrill Fire to look at the progress of recovery. Additional information will be shared by experts in range and cattle management, along with an insurance expert. There's no cost for those who want to go, and they encourage anyone interested to give them a heads up, because they will be serving dinner. After multiple court hearings and questions over its legality raised by the Trump administration, early voting by mail was underway across the Cornhusker state. Nebraska Secretary of State Bob Evans said the first ballots have been mailed out for the upcoming election. Evans' office said they sent out around 65,000 to homes across the state. Those who requested ballots should be on the lookout for 6x9 yellow envelopes with return envelopes inside. State officials say the mailings will continue daily through October 23rd. In addition, early voting can be done in person starting next week at the Douglas County Election Commission office in Omaha. All this after the U.S. Supreme Court blocked the U.S. Postal Service from enforcing key parts of a new mail ballot rule. The ruling allowed states to continue sending out mail ballots under the same processes they've used for years. Nearly one in four Nebraskans voted by mail in the 2024 general election. Those earning minimum wage in the Big O will be able to possibly store a few more cents in their savings accounts. A ruling in the Douglas County District Court will have a direct impact on minimum wage workers starting next year, at least in Omaha. The judge ruled a portion of the minimum wage increase for adults can proceed as the city passed an ordinance to increase the minimum wage based on the cost of living rather than the state law limit of 1.75%. A separate portion of the ordinance, which would have also raised the minimum wage for youth or those in training, will not go into effect as it was granted for a temporary injunction. The motion against the cost of living increase was filed by Attorney General Mike Hilgers. Anyone who used Captivating Travels by Connie out of Omaha during the last 2+ years may need to speak with the FBI. The travel-related service booking trips, hotels, or resorts is being investigated for financial fraud. The FBI Omaha office is looking for any potential victims who may have utilized the service from June 2024 through August of this year. The FBI says they are committed to providing support or resources for anyone who could be a victim. If you think this could have been a scenario playing out, you're asked to contact the FBI directly by sending an email to them with documentation, or even begin with questions if you feel more comfortable. The email is seasteadvictims@fbi.gov.
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1: Your AccuWeather forecast on News Channel Nebraska. This is your satellite radar going up until about 7 o'clock tonight and shows a good line of storms going really all the way from Mexico or southern Arizona to northern Minnesota. This line of storms left some precipitation in the panhandle today, going to soak the sand hills pretty good, but that's not the only rain that we're going to see over the next few days. Here is the flood watch the National Weather Service has issued for Tuesday evening through Thursday evening. So this is a 3-day long flood watch because it's supposed to rain really that entire time. 2 to 4 inches of rain expected across this area. Some parts of it may see up to 5 inches. So expect creeks, riverbeds, etc. to flood. The National Weather Service predicting some minor flooding, hence this flood watch. Something to be keeping aware of, particularly if you're in the Fremont area. It looks like it might be the spot that gets drenched the most. Tonight's lows, 60s across the eastern two-thirds of the state, a little bit cooler out west for Chandran and Scott's Bluff. Rain expected overnight, really for the next few days. In eastern Nebraska, rain might not arrive until a little bit later towards Tuesday morning, but the heavier rain expected Tuesday evening. Tomorrow's high still warms up over 70 degrees essentially everywhere. 75 in Chandran and then in the east in Lincoln. 76 for Beatrice and Nebraska City. Cooler up north, 69 in O'Neill, 68 in Hardington. And yes, here it is, more rain. Unless you're in the west, you might see some sun there in northwest Nebraska and in Scott's Bluff. But the rest of the state expect to see plenty of rain for the next few days. Northeast Nebraska, here's the illustration of it, those rain clouds. But then Friday, the sun finally coming back out. High temperatures in the mid to upper 60s. Southeast Nebraska, much of the same. Expect rain the next few days with highs in the low to mid 70s. Central Nebraska, looking forward to that few-day stretch come Friday. But before then, going to be drenched pretty good. Northwest Nebraska, not likely to see that same amount of rain the next couple of days, although there is a chance for rain both Tuesday and Wednesday with highs reaching 73. Warms up well for the weekend in northwest Nebraska, mid-70s expected Friday, Saturday, and into Sunday. In the southwest part of the state, rain clouds the next few days leading towards sunshine come this weekend. But even southwest Nebraska in that flood watch, so please be aware no matter where you're at for the next few days.
2: Hall of Fame coach known for toughness and commitment. You better give it your all. That's what the people of Battle Creek did Saturday for the legendary Bob Schnitzler. A night with coach drew a crowd of hundreds for an evening of stories shared by Battle Creek greats, Schnitzler himself and his wife Lorraine.
3: And I'll tell you what, those dads back then worked those guys hard. So when I got them, it was easy to make them good.
4: It was Diet Pepsi and Doritos. So we would, I guess you can't bench me now, right?
5: No, we're okay.
6: You believed in me before I believed in myself, and I just want to say thank you.
7: It's like this big, I'm bleeding. And he's like, your upper body's not bleeding though, is it? Like, you can do bench, right? Like, can you do bench? I'm like, yeah, I can probably do bench, coach. I'll be there. And you just show up, you do the work, you grind, that was just coach.
2: Schnitzler won nearly 300 football games, taking 9 Braves teams to the state championship, winning 4 of those. He also coached volleyball, girls basketball, and track. His girls basketball squads made 18 trips to state, winning 5 times. We'll have more coverage of the Battle Creek All-Sports Reunion coming up tomorrow. Nebraska's defense showing big signs of improvement under first-year defensive coordinator Rob Orrich. One area specific.

0: specifically showing promise is up front with the pass rush. Over the past two games, the Blackshirts have 11 sacks, 6 this weekend against Michigan State. 2 of those in East Lansing belonging to big defensive end Williams Wanneri. He's long been thought to have one of the highest ceilings on Nebraska's defensive unit. Head coach Matt Rhule says Wanneri's growth is promising and thinks there's still opportunity for Wanneri to become even better than he already is.
1: Williams is a really good player. I thought he did really good things at times last year. He is doing a nice job with Roy. He's practicing well. As he practices well, good things happen. Yeah, so I'm proud of Williams, but, you know, he has to continue. I think there's way more in there for him. I think there's way more in there for a lot of guys. But to me, it's just the best thing I can do is just be like, hey, get better today. And then eventually you look up and you say, hey, how did Emmett Johnson happen, right? How did John Bullock happen? Well, they just practice. So I think, you know, Williams, as he practices well, good things happen to him.
0: After 4 weeks, Wanneri and the Husker defense is the best statistically in the Big Ten and 5th nationally in total defense. They're facing off with Malik Washington and the Maryland Terrapins on Saturday, with kickoff set for 3 p.m. Central on FS1. Trip to Rutgers on tap, and the Maryland Terrapins hitting the road. All assumptions are currently on Nebraska and Indiana coming out with a victory this Saturday. The Hoosiers are 24-point favorites, and the Huskers are expected to win by 2 touchdowns. It's also the first time Memorial Stadium has welcomed a defending national champion to Lincoln since the 2006 season. So the showdown in 2 weeks is getting one of the best time slots available. Nebraska and Indiana are in the Big Noon kickoff window, set for 11 a.m. Central on Fox. While Big Noon kickoff hasn't announced their destination yet, this is the only Big Ten game on Fox at this time slot. Big Red beating UCLA last year 28-21. In their last game played on Fox. As well, keep the remote close by. During the evening of October 10th, it'll be more Nebraska athletics on Fox as the Huskers host Wisconsin. The 6 p.m. match inside John Cook Arena will serve it up on the same station. This is the second match for Husker volleyball on Fox this season alone, as they swept the Longhorns earlier this year at the Players Era Showcase. Wisconsin is currently ranked number 6 in the latest AVCA coaches poll, with an 8-4 record. The Huskers losing 4 more first place votes to Pittsburgh even after a clean week breaking out the brooms on Missouri, Rutgers, and Ohio State. Up next for Nebraska is a trip to Pennsylvania, battling number 16 Penn State. Thursday, 6 p.m., airing on BTN. The accolades she's received over the year, one award has been rather elusive for Nebraska's top middle blocker. Andy Jackson was named the Big Ten Player of the Week for only the second time in her illustrious career with the Huskers. Jackson helping Big Red to a 9-for-9 performance during the weekend set victories. What she did as an attacker was impressive, killing 30 shots with a .578 hitting percentage on her 45 cuts. Defensively, AJ15 almost lived up to her number by being in on 14 blocks. For the week, Nebraska's opponents hit .048. She had a season-high 14 kills and hit .632 against Rutgers on Friday night, helping out with 4 stuffs. Jackson joins Manaya Obeche as Huskers, who were honored by the Big Ten as Players of the Week so far this season. Continued precipitation across the state resulting in flood watches for southern and central Nebraska. Michael Shively returns with another look at the forecast.
2: Dave, something to be aware of. We do have the possibility for some severe weather coming up. A flood watch in effect. This is Tuesday evening through Thursday evening. So a 3-day span to be aware of for essentially all of Nebraska that's not the Sand Hills or the Panhandle. 2 to 4 inches of rain over those few days. Locally, heavier amounts up to 5 inches that could lead to some flooding, particularly among rivers and creeks. Tonight's lows into the low to mid 60s across essentially all of Nebraska. The Panhandle a little bit cooler, dropping down to 54 and 55 degrees. Yes, there's a chance for rain overnight into tomorrow morning. That's going to be the case until Friday. Tomorrow's highs a little bit warmer, perhaps into the 70s, 72 for Valentine and North Platte, 73 for Scotts Bluff, 75 for Chadron.
0: Thanks. He'll be back in about 10 minutes for more forecasting right here on News Channel Nebraska. and local newscast.

0: In the bottom half of the hour, as we get into more of the top stories from around the region and elsewhere. Tesla competitions, a car show, and an RC air show were all part of the highlighted events at the 100th annual Kimball Farmers Day held over the weekend. As NCN's Christy Shields shows us, most of these events weren't held a century ago, and neither was perhaps the most exciting of them all.
1: Several Farmers Day festivities going on this weekend was the second annual Gary Bowron Memorial Lawnmower Races at the Kimball County Fairgrounds.
2: Siblings Stephanie Shoup and Dustin Bowron took over the lawnmower races this year for Robbie Duncan, who revived the tradition last year in memory of Gary.
3: And Robbie said that my dad introduced him to lawnmower racing and he really liked it, so we wanted to have the races. And that kind of sparked interest in my family again to try out racing again.
2: Shoup said her family has a long history of traveling all around the area for lawnmower races. Her dad alone had four racing lawnmowers.
3: It was a lot of fun. It seems redneckish, but it's actually good fun. I like winning. That's what I like about it. And I like going fast.
2: Her family found a mower that had been sitting for 15 years and her uncles fixed it up to race, so they decided to make it into an annual event for Kimball Farmers Day. The five competitions include stock, modified, super modified, powder puff, and the kids' power wheels. The top three winners of each category won a trophy made by Taylor Brown. Dustin won first in the modified race and Stephanie won first in the powder puff race.
4: Any day racing is a great day.
2: They both said this event meant a lot to them and they hope it continues to grow each year.
4: Just the time I got to spend with him. It was a rather big part of my life for a while. So to be able to get out here and do this today is great.
3: It was a big part of our family. And it really means a lot to me and my brother that we're able to do this, and I know he would just be over the moon about it.
2: In Kimball, Christy Shields, News Channel Nebraska.
0: A man and a woman have been arrested after a pursuit in central Nebraska results in a crash and the suspects running. The Merritt County Sheriff's Office says they spotted a vehicle involved in a Grand Island incident at around 10:30 last night. Authorities believed it was the same one fleeing from GIPD the night before. When a deputy initiated a stop, the driver hit the gas east of Central City. Driving on a dirt road, a left turn was missed, sending the vehicle into the ditch and causing it to roll over. 37-year-old Carissa Roush and 41-year-old Edwin Shamul allegedly took off on foot. Roush was captured with the assistance of K-9 Beto, and she was charged with six counts, with three being felonies. Shamul ran into a cornfield, and after several hours of searching, he was found trying to hide in a weedy area. Shamul is facing 11 charges. Four of them are felonies. A man already wanted for assault in Texas is in jail in northeast Nebraska following a weekend incident. 20-year-old Eric McCovery was arrested in Norfolk yesterday. Police say McCovery ran from officers when they tried to arrest him for an active extradition warrant out of Texas. Authorities say they located a gun at the location from which McCovery fled. The same gun is believed to have been used in an incident where a windshield was damaged by a gunshot while parked at a Norfolk gas station. McCovery was eventually found and arrested. He's being held in the Madison County Jail. Conflicts in the Middle East, plus Ukraine and Russia, causing increased pain here in the States. Surging oil prices are wreaking havoc on the global economy and slamming inflation-weary consumers. Well, so what's driving the pressure? And who could feel it the most?
5: American consumers are feeling down. Sentiment sinking to the second lowest level on record in September, dipping to 48.1%, nearly a 13% decline from a year ago, according to the University of Michigan's Consumer Sentiment Index.
6: That inflationary pressure is really coming from the oil price shock. So much higher oil prices, elevating the price levels for most products.
5: Surging oil prices due largely to the war in Iran as well as the war in Ukraine are shaking up the bond market, pushing up inflation and sending mortgage rates past 7%.
6: The Federal Reserve, rather than cutting interest rate, now they are much more inclined to raise interest rate to contain inflationary pressure.
5: This leaves interested homebuyers with tough choices.
6: The payments are higher, and in some cases, someone who thought they could qualify for a mortgage no longer qualify at higher interest rates.
5: And as the cooler weather sets in,

0: homeowners could also feel the pinch, as one analysis forecasts overall winter heating costs could jump 8.7%, with heating oil costs expected to jump more than 30%.
1: Heating oil moves in tandem with diesel. The average U.S. retail diesel price right now is $6.50 a gallon. That's 75% higher than it was at the same point last year,
0: putting strain on cash-strapped homeowners. I'm Maribel Gonzalez reporting.
2: Americans feel worse about the economy than at almost any point in modern history, according to the latest survey taken by the University of Michigan, which gauges consumer sentiment. Why people are so concerned and changing their spending habits has a lot to do with the state of the economy.
3: To the economy, Americans appear to be worried about their wallets. Every month, the University of Michigan conducts a survey to gauge how people feel about the economy. In September, the consumer sentiment dipped to 48.1, dropping 7% from August and a nearly 13% drop from a year ago. It's the second lowest level on record since they began doing the survey in 1952.
4: Consumers are now quite worried that their cost of living concerns aren't going to be going away anywhere soon.
3: Joanne Hsu with the University of Michigan says the survey consists of several questions relating to personal finances, business conditions, and buying conditions. Right now, there are multiple reasons why Americans are worried. Interest rates are up, which means it costs more to borrow money, while housing and food costs, as well as gas prices, are all up.
4: With tariffs, with the Iran conflict, and with all this uncertainty around AI's role in the economy, consumers are just very wary about the future.
3: Because of all this, Hsu says consumers are pulling back on spending.
4: Consumers are going to be choosy about how they spend their money.
3: Some economists worry inflation could get worse because of the surge in diesel prices. When it costs companies more to fill up trucks and power ships, those costs get passed down to consumers. For Consumer Watch, I'm Jen Sullivan.
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6: Cast in your AccuWeather forecast. Here's what it's going to look like west to east overnight for a storm system. Could soak the Sandhills pretty good. And then Tuesday and into Wednesday, precipitation overtakes almost all of Nebraska that isn't the Sandhills or the Panhandle. And that's why there's a flood watch in effect Tuesday evening through Thursday evening for those parts of Nebraska we just talked about. How about the low temperatures tonight? Into the 60s we head, low to mid 60s for all of Nebraska except for the west, where it's 54 and 55 in Chadron and Scott's Bluff. We saw that future cast, so those are going to be the conditions. Rainy essentially everywhere overnight into tomorrow morning. That rain really expected to pick up though by Tuesday evenings. Tomorrow's highs, 70s in the west, mid 70s. A few places maybe not quite getting that warm in the east, just 68 for Hardington and 69 for O'Neill. And yes, those conditions, rain expected. What can you blame for this? Hurricane Polo, it's that tropical moisture making its way inland to the Midwest and causing this heavy precipitation we expect over the next few days.
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0: every single week this season. It feels like a new phenomena for the Huskers, who once upon a time did this on a regular basis. And after Saturday's showing from a Nebraska native, some of those nostalgic feels may be creeping into the collective psyche.
1: Well, there's maybe a couple of lucky breaks on some 50-50 calls in the first half, yet Nebraska comes away with a 31-13 road victory over Michigan State. We had concerns about Pat Fitzgerald. It seemed like the game was going to follow that pattern early on, but Nebraska took advantage of the miscues made by Michigan State and a couple of favorable calls, and they got the job done on the road. It was big.
2: I agree. I mean, I know there were a lot of people that wanted to kind of nitpick things, and that's natural, right? I mean, we all want to see Nebraska be the team that they were in the 90s or the team that we all hope they would be, you know, in the future, you know, a team that could be, you know, competing for the college football playoff, right? But I will say this, you won by 3 scores on the road in the Big Ten. I'm not sure, you know, teams of Matt Rhule's past would have been able to do that. You know, I think what stood out to me the most was the size that Nebraska has up front. I mean, they dominated and really played a physical game against Michigan State. And I think that's what we had talked about, is Michigan State was going to be very physical, very disciplined. You know, they weren't very disciplined, first and foremost. And Nebraska out-physicaled them. I mean, they out-toughed them a little bit. And I think it opened a lot of things up. And I was impressive also to see Nebraska survive as well as they did without Jamal Rhule and without Ja'Cory Barney. You know, we won't really know what their status is probably until Wednesday. And Matt Rhule said today that that's kind of all because of the competitiveness of things, right? I think that's an interesting take also, as he's noticing that a lot of coaches aren't giving injury updates until the availability report comes out later in the week. So we'll have to wait and see on their status, but all in all, you know, I went downtown Lincoln after the game, and I thought the vibe from people, you know, the Husker fans that were in Lincoln was cautious excitement.
1: And I think it was great for Vincent Genitone to get not one, but 2 touchdowns.

0: The kid from North Platte having a big career day, so to speak, at least while he's been at the University of Nebraska.
1: Yeah, I mean, really, hadn't even heard his name at all during fall camp, right? And, he said that he had been working with the practice squad, and Jashier Whittington even said on Twitter that he kind of thought, Vincent Genitone was giving the defensive line good practice reps as well. He's an all-around good athlete, though. I mean, I think I remember he was a standout in track too. It's great to see those kind of guys get their reps, right? I mean, Nebraska obviously wants the top recruited guys. You want every 4 and 5 star you can get. And let's just face it, there aren't a ton of those in Nebraska so far, right? I mean, you've got a couple this year, and Torrey Pittman's one, Trey Taylor's another, sort of originally from Chicago, but now he obviously goes to Millard South. But when you see one of those walk-on guys have a big game, one of those, small town, if you will, guys get a big game, it really, I think, gives a lot of passion and a lot of pride to the fan base, because that's one of their own that's going out there and doing it. And I look, he found results, man. This might not be the last time we heard of hear Vincent Genitone's name. He's on the depth chart this week.
0: I mean, it's kind of a throwback to yesteryear because Tom Osborne was notorious for having the walk-on program,
1: Yeah.
0: getting kids in the building to see what they could possibly prove. He had, of course, a lot of players that were partaking in that path particularly, and it bore fruit regularly. So to see this, it probably just rekindled some of the magic from a Once Upon a Time.
1: Oh, I think you're absolutely right. And then that's the thing with Tom Osborne. It's been something that Matt Rhule has wanted to kind of become a thing, is, development, right? And maybe getting all the 4 and 5 stars you can get, but when you have, a 1 or 2 star or a no star, just a walk on, right? I mean, look what he did with Luke Lintonmeyer. He's one of the best blocking tight ends in college football right now. Develop them into leaders and to big players. And Genitone's just one of those guys that I think Matt Rhule has done that with so far.
0: The Huskers are getting closer to getting into the top 25 for the AP and the coaches poll. They're not there yet. How do they get there?
1: Well, I think they were 31st and 33rd. I can't remember which poll they were 31st and 33rd in. Honestly, I think you go out and you take care of business against Maryland. It's a 2-score spread right now. I think you win by 10 or more, and it's hard to keep a 5-0 team out. Simple as that.
0: Make it so simple. I would love to talk about, let's real quick recap Nebraska volleyball because they had a great week, 3 matches, 3 sweeps, and they lost 4 first place votes in the ABCA coaches poll.
1: Yeah, honestly, I don't know if it's necessarily anything that they have done. I think it's teams around them getting better as well. I mean, I think it took some teams probably a little bit of time to find their footing, but everybody's good right now. And Nebraska's got an opportunity to get that back. I mean, they're still undefeated. They're still ranked number one, right? They've got big opportunities this week when they're going to go on the road to Penn State and Maryland.
0: Thursday night, 6 o'clock on BTN. NCN's Jake Bartacki. Thanks for the time.
1: You bet. Thanks, Dave.
2: It's your AccuWeather forecast on News Channel Nebraska. This is your satellite radar going up until about 7 o'clock tonight and shows a good line of storms going really all the way from Mexico or southern Arizona to northern Minnesota. This line of storms left some precipitation in the panhandle today, going to soak the sand hills pretty good, but that's not the only rain that we're going to see over the next few days. Here is the flood watch the National Weather Service has issued for Tuesday evening through Thursday evening. So this is a 3-day-long flood watch because it's supposed to rain really that entire time. 2 to 4 inches of rain expected across this area. Some parts of it may see up to 5 inches. So expect creeks, riverbeds, etc. to flood. The National Weather Service predicting some minor flooding, hence this flood watch. Something to be keeping aware of, particularly if you're in the Fremont area. It looks like it might be the spot that gets drenched the most. Tonight's lows, 60s across the eastern two-thirds of the state. A little bit cooler out west for Chandran and Scotts Bluff. Rain expected overnight, really for the next few days. In eastern Nebraska, rain might not arrive until a little bit later towards Tuesday morning, but the heavier rain expected Tuesday evening. Tomorrow's high still warms up over 70 degrees, essentially everywhere, 75 in Chandran and then in the east in Lincoln, 76 for Beatrice

0: and Nebraska City. Cooler up north, 69 in O'Neill, 68 in Hardington. And yes, here it is, more rain. Unless you're in the west, you might see some sun there in northwest Nebraska and in Scotts Bluff. But the rest of the state expect to see plenty of rain for the next few days. Northeast Nebraska, here's the illustration of it, those rain clouds. But then Friday, the sun finally coming back out. High temperatures in the mid to upper 60s. Southeast Nebraska, much of the same. Expect rain the next few days with highs in the low to mid 70s. Central Nebraska, looking forward to that few-day stretch come Friday. But before then, going to be drenched pretty good. Northwest Nebraska, not likely to see that same amount of rain the next couple of days, although there is a chance for rain both Tuesday and Wednesday with highs reaching 73. Warms up well for the weekend in northwest Nebraska, mid-70s expected Friday, Saturday, and into Sunday. In the southwest part of the state, rain clouds the next few days, leading towards sunshine come this weekend. But even southwest Nebraska in that flood watch, so please be aware, no matter where you're at, for the next few days.
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0: Thanks for joining us on News Channel Nebraska. Coming up this hour on NCN, a body was found in the Missouri River near an eastern Nebraska town over the weekend. A southeast Nebraska city is ready to take off with some projects for the municipal airport. The green flag was waving in a panhandle celebration as the vehicles normally reserved for grass take to the dirt. There's high likelihood Big Noon Kickoff will be returning to Lincoln for the first time since they were on campus when Oklahoma played at Memorial Stadium. A mainstay in the middle for Nebraska volleyball over the last 4 years, picking up rare recognition, at least for her. Hard to say what it looked like outside all across the Cornhusker State today. Here in Kearney, it was certainly a foggy start with clouds hanging around. Michael Shively joins us for the first time this hour with a check of the forecast.
1: Dave, something to be aware of. We do have the possibility for some severe weather coming up, a flood watch in effect. This is Tuesday evening through Thursday evening, so a three-day span to be aware of for essentially all of Nebraska that's not the Sand Hills or the Panhandle. 2 to 4 inches of rain over those few days, locally heavier amounts up to 5 inches that could lead to some flooding, particularly among rivers and creeks. Tonight's lows into the low to mid 60s across essentially all of Nebraska. The Panhandle a little bit cooler, dropping down to 54 and 55 degrees. Yes, there's a chance for rain overnight into tomorrow morning. That's going to be the case until Friday. Tomorrow's highs a little bit warmer, perhaps into the 70s, 72 for Valentine and North Platte, 73 for Scotts Bluff, 75 for Chadron.
0: Thanks, Michael. We'll get back with him later for a longer version of the forecast. For the time being, we're touching on the top stories from around Nebraska. President of the United States is coming to Grand Island. Sources within the Republican Party have confirmed President Donald Trump's visit to the Cornhusker State next Monday, October 5th. Hall County Commissioners Gary Quant and Karen Breithauer telling News Channel Nebraska they've been in contact with Republican officials about Trump coming to central Nebraska next week. What he's doing is still speculative, although with Senator Ricketts in a highly publicized and contested race, it's believed he may be here campaigning. Quant telling NCN he heard from an official with the party today about Trump's Grand Island arrival next Monday late in the afternoon or early evening. Breithauer says she was contacted by an official who was asking for information on the Big Iron Event Center and the Central Nebraska Regional Airport. Stick with NCN for this developing story. A family legacy is living on in southeast Nebraska, where a pair of brothers have already raised hundreds of thousands of dollars to purchase a new fire truck in the name of their parents. Within the next 2 years, the Crete Volunteer Fire Department will add a new vehicle to spearhead its fleet.

0: Thanks to Ron and Greg Kalkorf, brothers born and raised in Crete by Donna and Jerome. Greg and Ron presented their designs and plans at the Crete Fire Hall, where they announced that they've raised more than 85% of the funds needed for the new vehicle, an $800,000 investment to give Crete VFD a top-of-the-line new addition.
1: If I would come and go to church and have lunch with him on a Sunday, about every month or two, he would repeat the story. You know, when I pass away, I want you to buy this fire truck. I'm like, yes, Dad, JD64. We'll make it happen. Not knowing at the time we really would, but now to see it actually coming to life is pretty special.
0: Jerome was known as a frugal man before he passed away last year. It was always his dream to donate a fire truck bearing the names of he and his wife to the crew in their newfound home. The new rig will carry the call sign JD64 in honor of the year they were married. Crete VFD anticipates they'll be able to sub in their new firefighting ride by summer 2028. Authorities say a central Nebraska man was involved in a crash killing a pedestrian in South Dakota, and the driver is now being held by federal officials. It happened in the town of White River last week. Officials with the South Dakota Department of Public Safety say a 37-year-old man from Grand Island was driving a pickup with a flatbed when it struck a woman who was walking on U.S. Highway 83 through the middle of the road. Authorities say the driver tried to brake and swerve and was unable. The pickup hit the 23-year-old woman. She was pronounced deceased at a South Dakota hospital following her injuries. The county sheriff's office says the driver was arrested at the scene. Authorities add ICE has placed an immigration detainer on the driver, and the crash remains under investigation. Authorities say a body has been found in the Missouri River near an eastern Nebraska town. The Cass County Sheriff's Office says they were called at around 11:30 Saturday morning near Union for a report of a person possibly floating in the water. When authorities arrived, they found an unidentified deceased body. The person was taken to the Douglas County Crime Lab to be identified through an autopsy, scheduled for a later date. At this time, no other information is being released by law enforcement or CCSO. Large law enforcement presence seen in a central Nebraska city, resulting in a precautionary lockdown in several places yesterday. Now a police department shares what unfolded. The Broken Bow Police Department says they were called for a report of a man shooting his sister inside a home. Because of the nature of the allegation, BBPD and the Custer County Sheriff's Office surrounded the home at around 4:30 p.m. Central Time. The hospital and a plant were placed on lockdown out of an abundance of caution, and a football game at the high school was paused so players, coaches, and parents could be ushered to a safe location. After an investigation, authorities say there was no shooting and there was no ongoing danger to the community. The investigation into what authorities are calling a potential swatting incident continues.
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0: Earn it within 30 days.
1: Some upgrades are being made to the Beatrice Municipal Airport. As NCN Zach Polk shares, after about a year of planning and negotiations, things are starting to take shape.
2: The Beatrice Municipal Airport is getting some improvements after receiving $2.85 million in federal funds for a new T-hangar. With about 34 people on a hangar waiting list, a new 10-place T-hangar will help the airport accept more flyers. A project meant to proceed in 2025, it was met with some turbulence. Having to put the project back up for bid after the previous deal didn't work out, Beatrice Airport Manager Dennis Schmidt believes it was all for the best.
3: Probably kind of a good thing, because we did have a few problems last year with that project, and so we got somebody else this year that we've been very happy with, and they've been doing a good job out here.
2: With the new T-hangar, some money was left over from the bid that was able to be put to good use. New runway and identification lights as part of a navigation aid upgrade, adding to pilot safety and making the airport more accessible. An airport Schmidt believes is one to be proud of.
3: Kind of just a little hidden jewel here in southeast Nebraska. A lot of people, we might just be a fuel stop and they know nothing about Beatrice, but they stop in here and they're very impressed with our facilities, our runways, and what we have to offer here.
2: When asked if any future projects were on the Beatrice Airport waiting list, Schmidt says they are mainly focused on the task at hand.
3: Probably save up our money for a few years here and not do anything real big and wait for some of our funds to build back up and just kind of general maintenance, you know, taking care of what we already have.
2: Navigating weather and unforeseen setbacks, the plan is to have the entire project completed by the end of this year. In Beatrice, Zach Polk, News Channel Nebraska.
1: Southeast Nebraska Theater commemorating a major milestone over the weekend. NCN's Tim Hackett takes us to February as the curtain comes up for the celebration, a centennial in the making.
4: 100 years, people in and around Fairbury have opened these doors, acquired some concessions, and sat in these seats to view vaudeville acts, stage shows, appliance auctions, and feature films inside the Bonham Theater, which this weekend celebrated a century since it first began welcoming people inside in 1926.
5: Pretty much all wanted to be on this board just to keep the community alive and have a place for everyone to congregate and enjoy themselves. And I just want to say thank you for all the support we've had through all the years to keep this place going. And it's been a lot of enjoyment for all of us to see the people happy and having a good time.
4: And the Bonham Theater in 2026 is a unique marriage of modernity and history. Much of the ground level has been modernized with some original or replica fixtures mixed in, but the real history of the building is uncovered one story above. In the balcony level, it's no longer safe to sit in, or below, the former home of dressing rooms for the venue's live performers and evidence of former volunteers.
6: Even though the Bonham Theater is celebrating 100 years since people were first able to come sit in these seats, it actually hasn't been open for 100 years nonstop. The theater was closed for a period of about 5 years starting in 2012 before a small group of dedicated locals joined forces to make sure that the theater remained open for many years to come.
5: I grew up coming to this theater, and then in 2012 with the it's going to be shut down, what are we going to do? You know, I wanted my children to be able to still keep coming here and not have to travel to go to the movies. And just the experience of coming to the Bonham, because I grew up doing it. I wanted my kids to be able to grow up doing it. And, you know, we had other activities in town that were, you know, disappearing, and just didn't want to lose this.
4: A small theater in small town America in 2026 has to tackle its share of obstacles, including more ways to watch movies outside of a theater than ever before. But for the people in charge of the production of the Bonham Theater, the effort is worth it to ensure a place that has meant so much to so many for the last 100 years can ensure the show goes on for another century or more.
7: My personal feeling is there's no other place I'd rather be than sitting in a movie theater watching the movie, because I think that's the best experience ever for movies. As the manager here, that's my goal always, is to make sure that this is the best experience somebody can have watching the movies.
4: In Fairbury, Tim Hackett, News Channel Nebraska.
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6: Let's look at your News Channel Nebraska Futurecast and your AccuWeather forecast. Here's what it's going to look like west to east overnight for a storm system. Could soak the Sandhills pretty good. And then Tuesday and into Wednesday, precipitation overtakes almost all of Nebraska that isn't the Sandhills or the Panhandle. And that's why there's a flood watch in effect Tuesday evening through Thursday evening for those parts of Nebraska we just talked about. How about the low temperatures tonight? Into the 60s we head, low to mid 60s for all of Nebraska except for the west, where it's 54 and 55 in Chadron and Scotts Bluff. We saw that future cast, so those are going to be the conditions. Rainy essentially everywhere overnight into tomorrow morning. That rain really expected to pick up though by Tuesday evenings. Tomorrow's highs, 70s in the west, mid-70s. A few places maybe not quite getting that warm in the east, just 68 for Hardington and 69 for O'Neill. And yes, those conditions, rain expected. What can you blame for this? Hurricane Polo, it's that tropical moisture making its way inland to the Midwest and causing this heavy precipitation we expect over the next few days.
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5: Record for the state when it came to wildfires. An estimated 1 million acres burning in Nebraska this year alone, and a good chunk of the charred landscape was rangeland utilized by beef producers. The Nebraska Extension Office is holding a meeting in Oshkosh in a couple of weeks to share ideas on how to help those lands recover. The initial meeting will be at the Oshkosh Methodist Church at 4 p.m. Mountain Time on October 14th. From there, they'll be taking the attendees out to area pastures burned by the wildfire to look at the progress of recovery. Additional information will be shared by experts in range and cattle management, along with an insurance expert. There's no cost for those who want to go, and they encourage anyone interested to give them a heads up, because they will be serving dinner. After multiple court hearings and questions over its legality raised by the Trump administration, early voting by mail is underway across the Cornhusker state. Nebraska Secretary of State Bob Evenin said the first ballots have been mailed out for the upcoming election. Evenin's office said they sent out around 65,000 to homes across the state. Those who requested ballots should be on the lookout for 6x9 yellow envelopes with return envelopes inside. State officials say the mailings will continue daily through October 23rd. In addition, early voting can be done in person starting next week at the Douglas County Election Commission office in Omaha. All this after the U.S. Supreme Court blocked the U.S. Postal Service from enforcing key parts of a new mail ballot rule. The ruling allowed states to continue sending out mail ballots under the same processes they've used for years. Nearly 1 in 4 Nebraskans voted by mail in the 2024 general election. Those earning minimum wage in the Big O will be able to possibly store a few more cents in their savings accounts. A ruling in the Douglas County District Court will have a direct impact on minimum wage workers starting next year, at least in Omaha. The judge ruled a portion of the minimum wage increase for adults can proceed as the city passed an ordinance to increase the minimum wage based on the cost of living rather than the state law limit of 1.75%. A separate portion of the ordinance, which would have also raised the minimum wage for youth or those in training, will not go into effect as it was granted for a temporary injunction. The motion against the cost of living increase was filed by Attorney General Mike Hilgers. Anyone who used Captivating Travels by Connie out of Omaha during the last 2+ years may need to speak with the FBI. The travel-related service booking trips, hotels, or resorts is being investigated for financial fraud. The FBI Omaha office is looking for any potential victims who may have utilized the service from June 2024 through August of this year. The FBI says they are committed to providing support or resources for anyone who could be a victim. If you think this could have been a scenario playing out, you're asked to contact the FBI directly by sending an email to them with documentation, or even begin with questions if you feel more comfortable. The email is seasteadvictims@fbi.gov.
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4: It's your AccuWeather forecast on News Channel Nebraska. This is your satellite radar going up until about 7 o'clock tonight and shows a good line of storms going really all the way from Mexico or southern Arizona to northern Minnesota. This line of storms left some precipitation in the panhandle today, going to soak the sand hills pretty good, but that's not the only rain that we're going to see over the next few days. Here is the flood watch the National Weather Service has issued for Tuesday evening through Thursday evening. So this is a 3-day long flood watch because it's supposed to rain really that entire time. 2 to 4 inches of rain expected across this area. Some parts of it may see up to 5 inches. So expect creeks, riverbeds, etc. to flood. The National Weather Service predicting some minor flooding, hence this flood watch. Something to be keeping aware of, particularly if you're in the Fremont area. It looks like it might be the spot that gets drenched the most. Tonight's lows, 60s across the eastern two-thirds of the state, a little bit cooler out west for Chandran and Scotts Bluff. Rain expected overnight, really for the next few days. In eastern Nebraska, rain might not arrive until a little bit later towards Tuesday morning, but the heavier rain expected Tuesday evening. Tomorrow's high still warms up over 70 degrees essentially everywhere. 75 in Chandran and then in the east in Lincoln. 76 for Beatrice and Nebraska City. Cooler up north, 69 in O'Neill, 68 in Hardington. And yes, here it is, more rain. Unless you're in the west, you might see some sun there in northwest Nebraska and in Scotts Bluff, but the rest of the state expect to see plenty of rain for the next few days. Northeast Nebraska, here's the illustration of it, those rain clouds. But then Friday, the sun finally coming back out, high temperatures in the mid to upper 60s. Southeast Nebraska, much of the same. Expect rain the next few days with highs in the low to mid 70s. Central Nebraska, looking forward to that few-day stretch come Friday, but before then, going to be drenched pretty good. Northwest Nebraska, not likely to see that same amount of rain the next couple of days, although there is a chance for rain both Tuesday and Wednesday with highs reaching 73. Warms up well for the weekend in northwest Nebraska, mid-70s expected Friday, Saturday, and into Sunday. In the southwest part of the state, rain clouds the next few days leading towards sunshine come this weekend. But even southwest Nebraska in that flood watch, so please be aware no matter where you're at for the next few days.
5: Hall of Fame coach known for toughness and commitment. You better give it your all. That's what the people of Battle Creek did Saturday for the legendary Bob Schnitzler. A night with Coach drew a crowd of hundreds for an evening of stories shared by Battle Creek greats, Schnitzler himself and his wife Lorraine.
6: And I'll tell you what, those dads back then worked those guys hard. So when I got them, it was easy to make them good.
7: It was Diet Pepsi and Doritos. So we would, I guess you can't bench me now, right?
8: No, we're okay.
9: You believed in me before I believed in myself, and I just want to say thank you. It looks like this big.

0: bleeding. And he's like, your upper body's not bleeding though, is it? Like, you can do bench, right? Like, can you do bench? I'm like, yeah, I can probably do bench, coach. I'll be there. And you just show up, you do the work, you grind, you do, like, that was just coach.
1: Schnitzler won nearly 300 football games, taking 9 Braves teams to the state championship, winning 4 of those. He also coached volleyball, girls basketball, and track. His girls basketball squads made 18 trips to state, winning 5 times. We'll have more coverage of the Battle Creek All-Sports Reunion coming up tomorrow. Nebraska's defense showing big signs of improvement under first-year defensive coordinator Rob Orich. One area specifically showing promise is up front with the pass rush. Over the past 2 games, the Blackshirts have 11 sacks, 6 this weekend against Michigan State. 2 of those in East Lansing belonging to big defensive end Williams Wanneri. He's long been thought to have one of the highest ceilings on Nebraska's defensive unit. Head coach Matt Rhule says Wanneri's growth is promising and thinks there's still opportunity for Wanneri to become even better than he already is.
2: Williams is a really good player. I thought he did really good things at times last year. He is doing a nice job with Roy. He's practicing well. As he practices well, good things happen. Yeah, so I'm proud of Williams, but, you know, he has to continue. I think there's way more in there for him. I think there's way more in there for a lot of guys. But to me, it's just the best thing I can do is just be like, hey, get better today. And then eventually you look up and you say, hey, how did Emmett Johnson happen, right? How did John Bullock happen? Well, they just practice. So I think, you know, Williams, as he practices well, good things happen to him.
1: After 4 weeks, Wanneri and the Husker defense is the best statistically in the Big Ten and 5th nationally in total defense. They're facing off with Malik Washington and the Maryland Terrapins on Saturday, with kickoff set for 3 p.m. Central on FS1. Trip to Rutgers on tap, and the Maryland Terrapins hitting the road. All assumptions are currently on Nebraska and Indiana coming out with a victory this Saturday. The Hoosiers are 24-point favorites, and the Huskers are expected to win by 2 touchdowns. It's also the first time Memorial Stadium has welcomed a defending national champion to Lincoln since the 2006 season. So the showdown in 2 weeks is getting one of the best time slots available. Nebraska and Indiana are in the Big Noon kickoff window, set for 11 a.m. Central on Fox. While Big Noon kickoff hasn't announced their destination yet, this is the only Big Ten game on Fox at this time slot. Big Red beating UCLA last year 28-21 in their last game played on Fox. As well, keep the remote close by. During the evening of October 10th, it'll be more Nebraska athletics on Fox as the Huskers host Wisconsin. The 6 p.m. match inside John Cook Arena will serve it up on the same station. This is the second match for Husker volleyball on Fox this season alone, as they swept the Longhorns earlier this year at the Players Era Showcase. Wisconsin is currently ranked number 6 in the latest ABCA coaches poll with an 8-4 record. The Huskers losing 4 more first-place votes to Pittsburgh even after a clean week, breaking out the brooms on Missouri, Rutgers, and Ohio State. Up next for Nebraska is a trip to Pennsylvania, battling number 16 Penn State. Thursday, 6 p.m., airing on BTN. The accolades she's received over the year, one award has been rather elusive for Nebraska's top middle blocker. Andy Jackson was named the Big Ten Player of the Week for only the 2nd time in her illustrious career with the Huskers. Jackson helping Big Red to a 9-for-9 performance during the weekend set victories. What she did as an attacker was impressive, killing 30 shots with a 578 hitting percentage on her 45 cuts. Defensively, AJ 15 almost lived up to her number by being in on 14 blocks. For the week, Nebraska's opponents hit .048. She had a season high, 14 kills, and hit .632 against Rutgers on Friday night, helping out with 4 stuffs. Jackson joins Manaya Obeche as Huskers, who were honored by the Big Ten as Players of the Week so far this season. Continued precipitation across the state, resulting in flood watches for southern and central Nebraska. Michael Shively returns with another look at the forecast.
3: Dave, something to be aware of. We do have the possibility for some severe weather coming up, a flood watch in effect. This is Tuesday evening through Thursday evening. So a 3-day span to be aware of for essentially all of Nebraska that's not the Sand Hills or the Panhandle. 2 to 4 inches of rain over those few days, locally heavier amounts up to 5 inches that could lead to some flooding, particularly among rivers and creeks.

0: weeks. Tonight's lows into the low to mid 60s across essentially all of Nebraska. The panhandle a little bit cooler, dropping down to 54 and 55 degrees. Yes, there's a chance for rain overnight into tomorrow morning. That's going to be the case until Friday. Tomorrow's highs a little bit warmer, perhaps into the 70s, 72 for Valentine and North Platte, 73 for Scotts Bluff, 75 for Shadron.
1: Thanks. He'll be back in about 10 minutes for more forecasting right here on News Channel Nebraska. Local newscast during the bottom half of the hour as we get into more of the top stories from around the region and elsewhere. Also, competitions, a car show, and an RC air show were all part of the highlighted events at the 100th annual Kimball Farmers Day held over the weekend. As NCN's Christy Shields shows us, most of these events weren't held a century ago, and neither was perhaps the most exciting of them all.
2: Several Farmers Day festivities going on this weekend was the second annual Gary Bowron Memorial Lawnmower Races at the Kimball County Fairgrounds.
3: Siblings Stephanie Shoup and Dustin Bowron took over the lawnmower races this year for Robbie Duncan, who revived the tradition last year in memory of Gary.
4: And Robbie said that my dad introduced him to lawnmower racing and he really liked it, so we wanted to have the races. And that kind of sparked interest in my family again to try out racing again.
3: Shoup said her family has a long history of traveling all around the area for lawnmower races. Her dad alone had 4 racing lawnmowers.
4: It was a lot of fun. It seems redneckish, but it's actually good fun. I like winning. That's what I like about it. And I like going fast.
3: Her family found a mower that had been sitting for 15 years and her uncles fixed it up to race, so they decided to make it into an annual event for Kimball Farmers Day. The 5 competitions include stock, modified, super modified, powder puff, and the kids' power wheels. The top 3 winners of each category won a trophy made by Taylor Brown. Dustin won first in the modified race and Stephanie won first in the powder puff race.
5: Any day racing is a great day.
3: They both said this event meant a lot to them and they hope it continues to grow each year.
5: Just the time I got to spend with him. It was a rather big part of my life for a while. So to be able to get out here and do this today is great.
4: It was a big part of our family. And it really means a lot to me and my brother that we're able to do this, and I know he would just be over the moon about it.
3: In Kimball, Christy Shields, News Channel Nebraska.
1: A man and a woman have been arrested after a pursuit in central Nebraska results in a crash and the suspects running. The Merritt County Sheriff's Office says they spotted a vehicle involved in a Grand Island incident at around 10:30 last night. Authorities believed it was the same one fleeing from GIPD the night before. When a deputy initiated a stop, the driver hit the gas east of Central City. Driving on a dirt road, a left turn was missed, sending the vehicle into the ditch and causing it to roll over. 37-year-old Carissa Roush and 41-year-old Edwin Shamul allegedly took off on foot. Roush was captured with the assistance of K-9 Vito, and she was charged with 6 counts, with 3 being felonies. Shamul ran into a cornfield, and after several hours of searching, he was found trying to hide in a weedy area. Shamul is facing 11 charges. 4 of them are felonies. A man already wanted for assault in Texas is in jail in northeast Nebraska following a weekend incident. 20-year-old Eric McCovery was arrested in Norfolk yesterday. Police say McCovery ran from officers when they tried to arrest him for an active extradition warrant out of Texas. Authorities say they located a gun at the location from which McCovery fled. The same gun is believed to have been used in an incident where a windshield was damaged by a gunshot while parked at a Norfolk gas station. McCovery was eventually found and arrested. He's being held in the Madison County Jail. Conflicts in the Middle East, plus Ukraine and Russia, causing increased pain here in the States. Surging oil prices are wreaking havoc on the global economy and slamming inflation-weary consumers. Well, so what's driving the pressure? And who could feel it the most?
6: American consumers are feeling down. Sentiment sinking to the second lowest level on record in September, dipping to 48.1%, nearly a 13% decline from a year ago, according to the University of Michigan's

0: Consumer Sentiment Index.
1: That inflationary pressure is really coming from the oil price shock. So much higher oil prices elevating the price levels for most products.
0: Surging oil prices due largely to the war in Iran as well as the war in Ukraine are shaking up the bond market, pushing up inflation and sending mortgage rates past 7%.
1: The Federal Reserve, rather than cutting interest rate, now they are much more inclined to raise interest rate to contain inflationary pressure.
0: This leaves interested homebuyers with tough choices.
1: The payments are higher, and in some cases, someone who thought they could qualify for a mortgage no longer qualify at higher interest rates.
0: And as the cooler weather sets in, homeowners could also feel the pinch, as one analysis forecasts overall winter heating costs could jump 8.7%, with heating oil costs expected to jump more than 30%.
2: Heating oil moves in tandem with diesel. The average U.S. retail diesel price right now is $6.50 a gallon. That's 75% higher than it was at the same point last year.
0: Putting strain on cash-strapped homeowners. I'm Maribel Gonzalez reporting.
3: Americans feel worse about the economy than at almost any point in modern history, according to the latest survey taken by the University of Michigan, which gauges consumer sentiment. Why people are so concerned and changing their spending habits has a lot to do with the state of the economy.
4: To the economy, Americans appear to be worried about their wallets. Every month, the University of Michigan conducts a survey to gauge how people feel about the economy. In September, the consumer sentiment dipped to 48.1, dropping 7% from August and a nearly 13% drop from a year ago. It's the second lowest level on record since they began doing the survey in 1952.
5: Consumers are now quite worried that their cost of living concerns aren't going to be going away anywhere soon.
4: Joanne Hsu with the University of Michigan says the survey consists of several questions relating to personal finances, business conditions, and buying conditions. Right now, there are multiple reasons why Americans are worried. Interest rates are up, which means it costs more to borrow money, while housing and food costs, as well as gas prices, are all up.
5: With tariffs, with the Iran conflict, and with all this uncertainty around AI's role in the economy, consumers are just very wary about the future.
4: Because of all this, Hsu says consumers are pulling back on spending.
5: Consumers are going to be choosy about how they spend their money.
4: Some economists worry inflation could get worse because of the surge in diesel prices. When it costs companies more to fill up trucks and power ships, those costs get passed down to consumers. For Consumer Watch, I'm Jen Sullivan.
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6: Nebraska Futurecast in your AccuWeather forecast. Here's what it's going to look like west to east overnight for a storm system. Could soak the sandhills pretty good. And then Tuesday and into Wednesday, precipitation overtakes almost all of Nebraska that isn't the sandhills or the panhandle. And that's why there's a flood watch in effect Tuesday evening through Thursday evening for those parts of Nebraska we just talked about. How about the low temperatures tonight? Into the 60s, we head low to mid 60s for all of Nebraska, except for the west, where it's 54 and 55 in Chadron and Scott's Bluff. We saw that future cast. So those are going to be the conditions. Rainy essentially everywhere overnight into tomorrow morning. That rain really expected to pick up, though, by Tuesday evening. Tomorrow's highs, 70s in the west, mid-70s. A few places maybe not quite getting that warm in the east, just 68 for Hardington and 69 for O'Neill. And yes, those conditions, rain expected. What can you blame for this? Hurricane Polo, it's that tropical moisture making its way inland to the Midwest and causing this heavy precipitation we expect over the next few days.
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8: For the Huskers, who once upon a time did this on a regular basis. And after Saturday showing from a Nebraska native, some of those nostalgic feels may be creeping into the collective psyche.
9: Well, there's maybe a couple of lucky breaks on some 50-50 calls in the first half, yet Nebraska comes away with a 31-13 road victory over Michigan State. We had concerns about Pat Fitzgerald. It seemed like the game was going to follow that pattern early on. But Nebraska took advantage of the miscues made by Michigan State and a couple favorable calls, and they got the job done on the road. It was big.
10: I agree. I mean, I know there were a lot of people that wanted to kind of nitpick things, and that's natural, right? I mean, we all want to see Nebraska be the team that they were in the 90s or the team that we all hope they would be, you know, in the future, a team that could be, you know, competing for the college football playoff, right? But I will say this, you won by 3 scores on the road in the Big Ten. I'm not sure, you know, teams of Matt Rhule's past would have been able to do that. I think what stood out to me the most was the size that Nebraska has up front. I mean, they dominated and really played a physical game against Michigan State. And I think that's what we had talked about, is Michigan State was going to be very physical, very disciplined. You know, they weren't very disciplined, first and foremost, and Nebraska out.

0: out-physicaled them. I mean, they out-toughed them a little bit. And I think it opened a lot of things up. And I was impressive also to see Nebraska survive as well as they did without Jamal Rule and without Ja'Cory Barney. You know, we won't really know what their status is probably until Wednesday. And Matt Rule said today that that's kind of all because of the competitiveness of things, right? I think that's an interesting take also, as he's noticing that a lot of coaches aren't giving injury updates until the availability report comes out later in the week. So we'll have to wait and see on their status. But all in all, you know, I went downtown Lincoln after the game, and I thought the vibe from people, you know, the Husker fans that were in Lincoln, was cautious excitement.
1: And I think it was great for Vincent Genitone to get not one but two touchdowns. The kid from North Platte having a big career day, so to speak, at least while he's been at the University of Nebraska.
0: Yeah, I mean, really, you know, hadn't even heard his name at all during fall camp, right? And, you know, he said that he had been working with the practice squad, and Jashir Whittington even said on Twitter that he kind of thought, you know, Vincent Genitone was giving the defensive line good practice reps as well. You know, he's an all-around good athlete, though. I mean, I think I remember he was a standout in track, too. You know, it's great to see those kind of guys get their reps, right? I mean, you know, Nebraska obviously wants the top recruited guys. You want every 4- and 5-star you can get. And let's just face it, there aren't a ton of those in Nebraska so far, right? I mean, you've got a couple this year, and, you know, Torrey Pittman's one, Trey Taylor's another, you know, sort of originally from Chicago, but now he obviously goes to Millard South. But when you see one of those walk-on guys have a big game, one of those, you know, small town, if you will, guys get a big game, it really, I think, gives a lot of passion and a lot of pride to the fan base, because that's one of their own that's going out there and doing it. And, you know, he found results, man. This might not be the last time we heard of hear Vincent Genitone's name. He's on the depth chart this week.
1: I mean, it's kind of a throwback to yesteryear, because Tom Osborne was notorious for having the walk-on program, Getting kids in the building to see what they could possibly prove. He had, of course, a lot of players that were partaking in that path particularly, and it bore fruit regularly. So to see this, it probably just rekindles some of the magic from Once Upon a Time.
0: Oh, I think you're absolutely right. And then that's the thing with Tom Osborne. It's been something that Matt Rule has wanted to kind of become a thing, is, you know, development, right? And maybe getting all the 4- and 5-stars you can get. But when you have, you know, a 1- or 2-star or a no star, just a walk on, right? I mean, look what he did with Luke Lindenmeyer. You know, he's one of the best blocking tight ends in college football right now. Develop them into leaders and big players. And Genitone's just one of those guys that I think Matt Rule has done that with so far.
1: The Huskers are getting closer to getting into the top 25 for the AP and the coaches poll. They're not there yet. How do they get there?
0: Well, I think they were 31st and 33rd. I can't remember which poll they were 31st and 33rd in. I think you go out and you take care of business against Maryland. You know, it's a 2-score spread right now. I think you win by 10 or more, and it's hard to keep a 5-0 team out. Simple as that.
1: Make it so simple. I would love to talk about, let's real quick recap Nebraska volleyball, because they had a great week. 3 matches, 3 sweeps, and they lost 4 first-place votes in the ABCA coaches poll.
0: Yeah, honestly, I don't know if it's necessarily anything that they have done. I think it's teams around them getting better as well. I mean, you know, I think it took some teams probably a little bit of time to find their footing, but everybody's good right now. And, you know, Nebraska's got an opportunity to get that back. I mean, you know, they're still undefeated. They're still ranked number one, right? They've got big opportunities this week when they're going to go on the road to Penn State and Maryland.
1: Thursday night, 6 o'clock on BTN. NCN's Jake Bartacki. Thanks for the time.
0: You bet. Thanks, Dave.
2: It's your AccuWeather forecast on News Channel Nebraska. This is your satellite radar going up until about 7 o'clock tonight, and shows a good line of storms going really all the way from Mexico or southern Arizona to northern Minnesota. This line of storms left some precipitation in the panhandle today, going to soak the sand hills pretty good, but that's not the only rain that we're going to see over the next few days. Here is the flood watch the National Weather Service has issued for Tuesday evening through Thursday evening. So this is a 3-day-long flood watch, because it's supposed to rain really that entire time. 2 to 4 inches of rain expected across this area. Some parts of it may see up to 5 inches, so expect creeks, riverbeds,

0: et cetera, to flood. The National Weather Service predicting some minor flooding, hence this flood watch, something to be keeping aware of, particularly if you're in the Fremont area. It looks like it might be the spot that gets drenched the most. Tonight's lows, 60s across the eastern two-thirds of the state, a little bit cooler out west for Chandran and Scotts Bluff. Rain expected overnight, really for the next few days. In eastern Nebraska, rain might not arrive until a little bit later towards Tuesday morning, but the heavier rain expected Tuesday evening. Tomorrow's high still warms up over 70 degrees essentially everywhere, 75 in Chandran and then in the east in Lincoln, 76 for Beatrice and Nebraska City, cooler up north, 69 in O'Neill, 68 in Hardington. And yes, here it is, more rain. Unless you're in the west, you might see some sun there in northwest Nebraska and in Scotts Bluff, but the rest of the state expect to see plenty of rain for the next few days. Northeast Nebraska, here's the illustration of it, those rain clouds. But then Friday, the sun finally coming back out, high temperatures in the mid to upper 60s. Southeast Nebraska, much of the same. Expect rain the next few days with highs in the low to mid 70s. Central Nebraska, looking forward to that few-day stretch come Friday, but before then, going to be drenched pretty good. Northwest Nebraska, not likely to see that same amount of rain the next couple of days, although there is a chance for rain both Tuesday and Wednesday with highs reaching 73. Warms up well for the weekend in northwest Nebraska, mid-70s expected Friday, Saturday, and into Sunday. In the southwest part of the state, rain clouds the next few days leading towards sunshine come this weekend. But even southwest Nebraska in that flood watch, so please be aware no matter where you're at for the next few days.
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From Norfolk to Valentine, Sydney to towns in the southeast, and right here in the Tri-Cities, we are News Channel Nebraska. Here for Nebraska. Here for you.

0: Thanks for joining us on News Channel Nebraska. Coming up this hour on NCN, a body was found in the Missouri River near an eastern Nebraska town over the weekend. A southeast Nebraska city is ready to take off with some projects for the municipal airport. The green flag was waving in a panhandle celebration as the vehicles normally reserved for grass take to the dirt. There's high likelihood big new kickoff will be returning to Lincoln for the first time since they were on campus when Oklahoma played at Memorial Stadium. A mainstay in the middle for Nebraska volleyball over the last 4 years, picking up rare recognition, at least for her. Hard to say what it looked like outside all across the Cornhusker State today. Here in Kearney, it was certainly a foggy start with clouds hanging around. Michael Shively joins us for the first time this hour with a check of the forecast.
1: Dave, something to be aware of. We do have the possibility for some severe weather coming up. A flood watch in effect. This is Tuesday evening through Thursday evening. So a 3-day span to be aware of for essentially all of Nebraska that's not the Sand Hills or the Panhandle. 2 to 4 inches of rain over those few days. Locally, heavier amounts up to 5 inches that could lead to some flooding, particularly among rivers and creeks. Tonight's lows into the low to mid 60s across essentially all of Nebraska. The Panhandle a little bit cooler, dropping down to 54 and 55 degrees. Yes, there's a chance for rain overnight into tomorrow morning. That's going to be the case until Friday. Tomorrow's highs a little bit warmer, perhaps into the 70s, 72 for Valentine and North Platte, 73 for Scotts Bluff, 75 for Chadron.
0: Thanks, Michael. We'll get back with him later for a longer version of the forecast. For the time being, we're touching on the top stories from around Nebraska. President of the United States is coming to Grand Island. Sources within the Republican Party have confirmed President Donald Trump's visit to the Cornhusker State next Monday, October 5th. Hall County Commissioners Gary Quant and Karen Breithauer telling News Channel Nebraska they've been in contact with Republican officials

0: about Trump coming to central Nebraska next week. What he's doing is still speculative, although with Senator Ricketts in a highly publicized and contested race, it's believed he may be here campaigning. Quant telling NCN he heard from an official with the party today about Trump's Grand Island arrival next Monday late in the afternoon or early evening. Breithauer says she was contacted by an official who was asking for information on the Big Iron Event Center and the Central Nebraska Regional Airport. Stick with NCN for this developing story. A family legacy is living on in southeast Nebraska, where a pair of brothers have already raised hundreds of thousands of dollars to purchase a new fire truck in the name of their parents. Within the next 2 years, the Crete Volunteer Fire Department will add a new vehicle to spearhead its fleet, thanks to Ron and Greg Kalkorf, brothers born and raised in Crete by Donna and Jerome. Greg and Ron presented their designs and plans at the Crete Fire Hall, where they announced they've raised more than 85% of the funds needed for the new vehicle, an $800,000 investment to give Crete VFD a top-of-the-line new addition.
1: If I would come and go to church and have lunch with him on a Sunday, about every month or two, he would repeat the story. You know, when I pass away, I want you to buy this fire truck. I'm like, yes, Dad, JD64. We'll make it happen. Not knowing at the time we really would, but now to see it actually coming to life is pretty special.
0: Jerome was known as a frugal man before he passed away last year. It was always his dream to donate a fire truck bearing the names of he and his wife to the crew in their newfound home. The new rig will carry the call sign JD64 in honor of the year they were married. Crete VFD anticipates they'll be able to sub in their new firefighting ride by summer 2028. Authorities say a central Nebraska man was involved in a crash killing a pedestrian in South Dakota, and the driver is now being held by federal officials. It happened in the town of White River last week. Officials with the South Dakota Department of Public Safety say a 37-year-old man from Grand Island was driving a pickup with a flatbed when it struck a woman who was walking on U.S. Highway 83 through the middle of the road. Authorities say the driver tried to brake and swerve and was unable. The pickup hit the 23-year-old woman. She was pronounced deceased at a South Dakota hospital following her injuries. The county sheriff's office says the driver was arrested at the scene. Authorities add ICE has placed an immigration detainer on the driver, and the crash remains under investigation. Authorities say a body has been found in the Missouri River near an eastern Nebraska town. The Cass County Sheriff's Office says they were called at around 11:30 Saturday morning near Union for a report of a person possibly floating in the water. When authorities arrived, they found an unidentified deceased body. The person was taken to the Douglas County Crime Lab to be identified through an autopsy, scheduled for a later date. At this time, no other information is being released by law enforcement or CCSO. Large law enforcement presence seen in a central Nebraska city, resulting in a precautionary lockdown in several places yesterday. Now a police department shares what unfolded. The Broken Bow Police Department says they were called for a report of a man shooting his sister inside a home. Because of the nature of the allegation, BBPD and the Custer County Sheriff's Office surrounded the home at around 4:30 p.m. Central Time. The hospital and a plant were placed on lockdown out of an abundance of caution, and a football game at the high school was paused so players, coaches, and parents could be ushered to a safe location. After an investigation, authorities say there was no shooting and there was no ongoing danger to the community. The investigation into what authorities are calling a potential swatting incident continues.
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2: Aid to the Beatrice Municipal Airport. As NCN Zach Polk shares, after about a year of planning and negotiations, things are starting to take shape.
3: The Beatrice Municipal Airport is getting some improvements after receiving $2.85 million in federal funds for a new T-hangar. With about 34 people on a hangar waiting list, a new 10-place T-hangar will help the airport accept more flyers. A project meant to proceed in 2025, it was met with some turbulence. Having to put the project back up for bid after the previous deal didn't work out, Beatrice Airport Manager Dennis Schmidt believes it was all for the best.
4: Probably kind of a good thing, because we did have a few problems last year with that project, and so we got somebody else this year that we've been very happy with, and they've been doing a good job out here.
3: With the new T-hanger, some money was left over from the bid that was able to be put to good use. New runway and identification lights as part of a navigation aid upgrade, adding to pilot safety and making the airport more accessible. An airport Schmidt believes is one to be proud of.
4: Kind of just a little hidden jewel here in southeast Nebraska. A lot of people, we might just be a fuel stop and they know nothing about Beatrice, but they stop in here and they're very impressed with our facilities and runways and what we have to offer here.
3: When asked if any future projects were on the Beatrice Airport waiting list, Schmidt says they are mainly focused on the task at hand.
4: Probably save up our money for a few years here and not do anything real big and wait for some of our funds to build back up and just kind of general maintenance, you know, taking care of what we already have.
3: Navigating weather and unforeseen setbacks, the plan is to have the entire project completed by the end of this year. In Beatrice, Zach Polk, News Channel Nebraska.
2: Southeast Nebraska Theater commemorating a major milestone over the weekend. NCN's Tim Hackett takes us to February as the curtain comes up for the celebration, a centennial in the making.
5: 100 years, people in and around Fairbury have opened these doors, acquired some concessions, and sat in these seats to view vaudeville acts, stage shows, appliance auctions, and feature films inside the Bonham Theater, which this weekend celebrated a century since it first began welcoming people inside in 1926.
6: Pretty much all wanted to be on this board just to keep the community alive and have a place for everyone to congregate and enjoy themselves. And I just want to say thank you for all the support we've had through all the years to keep this place going. And it's been a lot of enjoyment for all of us to see the people happy and having a good time.
5: And the Bonham Theater in 2026 is a unique marriage of modernity and history. Much of the ground level has been modernized with some original or replica fixtures mixed in, but the real history of the building is uncovered one story above. In the balcony level, it's no longer safe to sit in, or below, the former home of dressing rooms for the venue's live performers and evidence of former volunteers. Even though the Bonham Theater is celebrating 100 years since people were first able to come sit in these seats, it actually hasn't been open for 100 years nonstop. The theater was closed for a period of about 5 years starting in 2012 before a small group of dedicated locals joined forces to make sure that the theater remained open for many years to come.
6: I grew up coming to this theater, and then in 2012 with the it's going to be shut down, what are we going to do? You know, I wanted my children to be able to still keep coming here and not have to travel to go to the movies. And just the experience of coming to the Bonham, because I grew up doing it. I wanted my kids to be able to grow up doing it. And, you know, we had other activities in town that were, you know, disappearing, and just didn't want to lose this.
5: A small theater in small town America in 2026 has to tackle its share of obstacles, including more ways to watch movies outside of a theater than ever before. But for the people in charge of the production of the Bonham Theater, the effort is worth it to ensure a place that has meant so much to so many for the last 100 years can ensure the show goes on for another century or more.
7: My personal feeling is there's no other place I'd rather be than sitting in a movie theater watching the movie, because I think that's the best experience ever for movies. As the manager here, that's my goal always, is to make sure that this is the best experience somebody can have watching the movies.

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8: In your AccuWeather forecast, here's what it's going to look like west to east overnight for a storm system. Could soak the sand hills pretty good. And then Tuesday and into Wednesday, precipitation overtakes almost all of Nebraska that isn't the sand hills or the panhandle. And that's why there's a flood watch in effect Tuesday evening through Thursday evening for those parts of Nebraska we just talked about. How about the low temperatures tonight? Into the 60s we head, low to mid 60s for all of Nebraska except for the west, where it's 54 and 55 in Chadron and Scott's Bluff. We saw that future cast, so those are going to be the conditions. Rainy essentially everywhere overnight into tomorrow morning. That rain really expected to pick up though by Tuesday evenings. Tomorrow's highs, 70s in the west, mid 70s. A few places maybe not quite getting that warm in the east, just 68 for Hardington and 69 for O'Neill. And yes, those conditions, rain expected. What can you blame for this? Hurricane Polo, it's that tropical moisture making its way inland to the Midwest and causing this heavy precipitation we expect over the next few days.
9: Therapist, and I've been working at Faith Health for over 20 years. My work as an occupational therapist really works with patients to figure out what their goals are, to be able to maybe do something they weren't able to do due to a diagnosis or an illness or an injury. Being able to listen to them and really hear what they have to say, finding out their story, because everyone has a story. And so it's really a pleasure and a blessing to be able to work with my patients here. Having Faith Health with the amount of specialties really does make a huge difference. The fact that we don't have to travel to Omaha, in fact, that was the case with my husband's shoulder surgery. We didn't have to go to Omaha, that was an option, but we could stay here to do it. When I think of Faith Health, the first thing that comes to mind is the spiritual aspect that's always been a part of it. That was very important to me when I first started 20 years ago, still is very important. Faith is just an integral part of our whole hospital system. Compassion and a place of growth is what Faith Health means to me.
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6: On record for the state when it came to wildfires. An estimated 1 million acres burning in Nebraska this year alone, and a good chunk of the charred landscape was rangeland utilized by beef producers. The Nebraska Extension Office is holding a meeting in Oshkosh in a couple of weeks to share ideas on how to help those lands recover. The initial meeting will be at the Oshkosh Methodist Church at 4 p.m. Mountain Time on October 14th. From there, they'll be taking the attendees out to area pastures burned by the wildfire to look at the progress of recovery. Additional information will be shared by experts in range and cattle management, along with an insurance expert. There's no cost for those who want to go, and they encourage anyone interested to give them a heads up, because they will be serving dinner. After multiple court hearings and questions over its legality raised by the Trump administration, early voting by mail is underway across the Cornhusker state. Nebraska Secretary of State Bob Evenin said the first ballots have been mailed out for the upcoming election. Evenin's office said they sent out around 65,000 to homes across the state. Those who requested ballots should be on the lookout for 6x9 yellow envelopes with return envelopes inside. State officials say the mailings will continue daily through October 23rd. In addition, early voting can be done in person starting next week at the Douglas County Election Commission office in Omaha. All this after the U.S. Supreme Court blocked the U.S. Postal Service from enforcing key parts of a new mail ballot rule. The ruling allowed states to continue sending out mail ballots under the same processes they've used for years. Nearly 1 in 4 Nebraskans voted by mail in the 2024 general election. Those earning minimum wage in the Big O will be able to possibly store a few more cents in their savings accounts. A ruling in the Douglas County District Court will have a direct impact on minimum wage workers starting next year, at least in Omaha. The judge ruled a portion of the minimum wage increase for adults can proceed as the city passed an ordinance to increase the minimum wage based on the cost of living rather than the state law limit of 1.75%. A separate portion of the ordinance, which would have also raised the minimum wage for youth or those in training, will not go into effect as it was granted for a temporary injunction. The motion against the cost of living increase was filed by Attorney General Mike Hilgers. Anyone who used Captivating Travels by Connie out of Omaha during the last 2+ years may need to speak with the FBI. The travel-related service booking trips, hotels, or resorts is being investigated for financial fraud. The FBI Omaha office is looking for any potential victims who may have utilized the service from June 2024 through August of this year. The FBI says they are committed to providing support or resources for anyone who could be a victim. If you think this could have been a scenario playing out, you're asked to contact the FBI directly by sending an email to them with documentation, or even begin with questions if you feel more comfortable. The email is seasteadvictims@fbi.gov.
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5: Your AccuWeather forecast on News Channel Nebraska. This is your satellite radar going up until about 7 o'clock tonight and shows a good line of storms going really all the way from Mexico or southern Arizona to northern Minnesota. This line of storms left some precipitation in the panhandle today, going to soak the sand hills pretty good, but that's not the only rain that we're going to see over the next few days. Here is the flood watch the National Weather Service has issued for Tuesday evening through Thursday evening. So this is a 3-day long flood watch because it's supposed to rain really that entire time. 2 to 4 inches of rain expected across this area. Some parts of it may see up to 5 inches. So expect creeks, riverbeds, etc. to flood. The National Weather Service predicting some minor flooding, hence this flood watch. Something to be keeping aware of, particularly if you're in the Fremont area. It looks like it might be the spot that gets drenched the most. Tonight's lows, 60s across the eastern two-thirds of the state, a little bit cooler out west for Chandran and Scotts Bluff. Rain expected overnight, really for the next few days. In eastern Nebraska, rain might not arrive until a little bit later towards Tuesday morning, but the heavier rain expected Tuesday evening. Tomorrow's high still warms up over 70 degrees essentially everywhere, 75 in Chandran and then in the east in Lincoln, 76 for Beatrice and Nebraska City, cooler up north, 69 in O'Neill, 68 in Hardington. And yes, here it is, more rain. Unless you're in the west, you might see some sun there in northwest Nebraska and in Scotts Bluff, but the rest of the state expect to see plenty of rain for the next few days. Northeast Nebraska, here's the illustration of it, those rain clouds. But then Friday, the sun finally coming back out, high temperatures in the mid to upper 60s. Southeast Nebraska, much of the same. Expect rain the next few days with highs in the low to mid 70s. Central Nebraska, looking forward to that few-day stretch come Friday, but before then, going to be drenched pretty good. Northwest Nebraska, not likely to see that same amount of rain the next couple of days, although there is a chance for rain both Tuesday and Wednesday with highs reaching 73. Warms up well for the weekend in northwest Nebraska, mid-70s expected Friday, Saturday, and into Sunday. In the southwest part of the state, rain clouds the next few days, leading towards sunshine come this weekend. But even southwest Nebraska in that flood watch, so please be aware, no matter where you're at, for the next few days.
6: Hall of Fame coach known for toughness and commitment. You better give it your all. That's what the people of Battle Creek did Saturday for the legendary Bob Schnitzler. A night with Coach drew a crowd of hundreds for an evening of stories shared by Battle Creek greats, Schnitzler himself, and his wife, Lorraine.
7: And I'll tell you what, those dads back

0: and work, those guys, all are. So when I got them, it was easy to make them good.
1: It was Diet Pepsi and Doritos. So we would, I guess you can't bench me now, right?
2: No, we're okay.
3: You believed in me before I believed in myself, and I just want to say thank you.
4: It's like this big, I'm bleeding. And he's like, your upper body's not bleeding though, is it? Like, you can do bench, right? Like, can you do bench? I'm like, yeah, I can probably do bench, coach. I'll be there. And you just show up, you do the work, you grind, you do, like, that was just coach.
5: Schnitzler won nearly 300 football games, taking 9 Braves teams to the state championship, winning 4 of those. He also coached volleyball, girls basketball, and track. His girls basketball squads made 18 trips to state, winning 5 times. We'll have more coverage of the Battle Creek All-Sports Reunion coming up tomorrow. Nebraska's defense showing big signs of improvement under first-year defensive coordinator Rob Orich. One area specifically showing promise is up front with the pass rush. Over the past 2 games, the Blackshirts have 11 sacks, 6 this weekend against Michigan State. 2 of those in East Lansing belonging to big defensive end Williams Wanneri. He's long been thought to have one of the highest ceilings on Nebraska's defensive unit. Head coach Matt Rule says Wanneri's growth is promising and thinks there's still opportunity for Wanneri to become even better than he already is.
6: Williams is a really good player. I thought he did really good things at times last year. He is doing a nice job with Roy. He's practicing well. As he practices well, good things happen. Yeah, so I'm proud of Williams, but, you know, he has to continue. I think there's way more in there for him. I think there's way more in there for a lot of guys. But to me, it's just the best thing I can do is just be like, hey, get better today. And then eventually you look up and you say, hey, how did Emmett Johnson happen, right? How did John Bullock happen? Well, they just practice. So I think, you know, Williams, as he practices well, good things happen to him.
5: After 4 weeks, Wanneri and the Husker defense is the best statistically in the Big Ten and 5th nationally in total defense. They're facing off with Malik Washington and the Maryland Terrapins on Saturday, with kickoff set for 3 p.m. Central on FS1. Trip to Rutgers on tap, and the Maryland Terrapins hitting the road. All assumptions are currently on Nebraska and Indiana coming out with a victory this Saturday. The Hoosiers are 24-point favorites, and the Huskers are expected to win by 2 touchdowns. It's also the first time Memorial Stadium has welcomed a defending national champion to Lincoln since the 2006 season. So the showdown in 2 weeks is getting one of the best time slots available. Nebraska and Indiana are in the Big Noon kickoff window, set for 11 a.m. Central on Fox. While Big Noon kickoff hasn't announced their destination yet, this is the only Big Ten game on Fox at this time slot. Big Red beating UCLA last year 28-21. And their last game played on Fox. As well, keep the remote close by. During the evening of October 10th, it'll be more Nebraska athletics on Fox as the Huskers host Wisconsin. The 6 p.m. match inside John Cook Arena will serve it up on the same station. This is the second match for Husker volleyball on Fox this season alone, as they swept the Longhorns earlier this year at the Players Era Showcase. Wisconsin is currently ranked number 6 in the latest ABCA coaches poll, with an 8-4 record. The Huskers losing 4 more first place votes to Pittsburgh even after a clean week breaking out the brooms on Missouri, Rutgers, and Ohio State. Up next for Nebraska is a trip to Pennsylvania, battling number 16 Penn State. Thursday, 6 p.m., airing on BTN. The accolades she's received over the year, one award has been rather elusive for Nebraska's top middle blocker. Andy Jackson was named the Big Ten Player of the Week for only the second time in her illustrious career with the Huskers. Jackson helping Big Red to a 9-for-9 performance during the weekend set victories. What she did as an attacker was impressive, killing 30 shots with a .578 hitting percentage on her 45 cuts. Defensively, AJ15 almost lived up to her number by being in on 14 blocks. For the week, Nebraska's opponents hit .048. She had a season high, 14 kills, and hit .632 against Rutgers on Friday night, helping out with 4 stuffs. Jackson joins Manaya Obeche as Huskers, who were honored by the Big Ten as Players of the Week so far this season. Continued precipitation across the state, resulting in flood watches for southern and central Nebraska. Michael Shively returns with another look at the forecast.
7: Dave, something to be aware of. We do have the possibility for some severe weather coming.

0: Coming up, a flood watch in effect. This is Tuesday evening through Thursday evening, so a 3-day span to be aware of for essentially all of Nebraska that's not the Sand Hills or the Panhandle. 2 to 4 inches of rain over those few days, locally heavier amounts up to 5 inches that could lead to some flooding, particularly among rivers and creeks. Tonight's lows into the low to mid 60s across essentially all of Nebraska. The Panhandle a little bit cooler, dropping down to 54 and 55 degrees. Yes, there's a chance for rain overnight into tomorrow morning. That's going to be the case until Friday. Tomorrow's highs a little bit warmer, perhaps into the 70s, 72 for Valentine and North Platte, 73 for Scotts Bluff, 75 for Chadron.
1: Thanks. He'll be back in about 10 minutes for more forecasting right here on News Channel Nebraska. And local newscasts are in the bottom half of the hour as we get into more of the top stories from around the region and elsewhere. The competitions, a car show, and an RC air show were all part of the highlighted events at the 100th annual Kimball Farmers Day held over the weekend. As NCN's Christy Shields shows us, most of these events weren't held a century ago, and neither was perhaps the most exciting of them all.
2: Several Farmers Day festivities going on this weekend was the second annual Gary Bowron Memorial Lawnmower Races at the Kimball County Fairgrounds.
3: Siblings Stephanie Shoup and Dustin Bowron took over the lawnmower races this year for Robbie Duncan, who revived the tradition last year in memory of Gary.
4: And Robbie said that my dad introduced him to lawnmower racing and he really liked it, so we wanted to have the races. And that kind of sparked interest in my family again to try out racing again.
3: Shoup said her family has a long history of traveling all around the area for lawnmower races. Her dad alone had 4 racing lawnmowers.
4: It was a lot of fun. It seems redneckish, but it's actually good fun. I like winning. That's what I like about it. And I like going fast.
3: Her family found a mower that had been sitting for 15 years and her uncles fixed it up to race, so they decided to make it into an annual event for Kimball Farmers Day. The 5 competitions include stock, modified, super modified, powder puff, and the kids' power wheels. The top 3 winners of each category won a trophy made by Taylor Brown. Dustin won first in the modified race and Stephanie won first in the powder puff race.
5: Any day racing is a great day.
3: They both said this event meant a lot to them and they hope it continues to grow each year.
5: Just the time I got to spend with him. It was a rather big part of my life for a while. So to be able to get out here and do this today is great.
4: It was a big part of our family. And it really means a lot to me and my brother that we're able to do this, and I know he would just be over the moon about it.
3: In Kimball, Christy Shields, News Channel Nebraska.
1: A man and a woman have been arrested after a pursuit in central Nebraska results in a crash and the suspects running. The Merritt County Sheriff's Office says they spotted a vehicle involved in a Grand Island incident at around 10:30 last night. Authorities believed it was the same one fleeing from GIPD the night before. When a deputy initiated a stop, the driver hit the gas east of Central City. Driving on a dirt road, a left turn was missed, sending the vehicle into the ditch and causing it to roll over. 37-year-old Carissa Roush and 41-year-old Edwin Schimmel allegedly took off on foot. Roush was captured with the assistance of K-9 Beto, and she was charged with 6 counts, with 3 being felonies. Schimmel ran into a cornfield, and after several hours of searching, he was found trying to hide in a weedy area. Schimmel is facing 11 charges. 4 of them are felonies. A man already wanted for assault in Texas is in jail in northeast Nebraska following a weekend incident. 20-year-old Eric McCovery was arrested in Norfolk yesterday. Police say McCovery ran from officers when they tried to arrest him for an active extradition warrant out of Texas. Authorities say they located a gun at the location from which McCovery fled. The same gun is believed to have been used in an incident where a windshield was damaged by a gunshot while parked at a Norfolk gas station. McCovery was eventually found and arrested. He's being held in the Madison County Jail. Conflicts in the Middle East, plus Ukraine and Russia, causing increased pain here in the States.

0: Surging oil prices are wreaking havoc on the global economy and slamming inflation-weary consumers. Well, so what's driving the pressure, and who could feel it the most?
1: American consumers are feeling down, sentiment sinking to the second lowest level on record in September, dipping to 48.1%, nearly a 13% decline from a year ago, according to the University of Michigan's Consumer Sentiment Index.
2: That inflationary pressure is really coming from the oil price shock. So much higher oil prices, elevating the price levels for most products.
1: Surging oil prices due largely to the war in Iran as well as the war in Ukraine are shaking up the bond market, pushing up inflation and sending mortgage rates past 7%.
2: The Federal Reserve, rather than cutting interest rate, now they are much more inclined to raise interest rate to contain inflationary pressure.
1: This leaves interested homebuyers with tough choices.
2: The payments are higher, and in some cases, someone who thought they could qualify for a mortgage no longer qualify at higher interest rates.
1: And as the cooler weather sets in, homeowners could also feel the pinch, as one analysis forecasts overall winter heating costs could jump 8.7%, with heating oil costs expected to jump more than 30%.
3: Heating oil moves in tandem with diesel. The average U.S. retail diesel price right now is $6.50 a gallon. That's 75% higher than it was at the same point last year.
1: Putting strain on cash-strapped homeowners. I'm Maribel Gonzalez reporting.
0: Americans feel worse about the economy than at almost any point in modern history, according to the latest survey taken by the University of Michigan, which gauges consumer sentiment. Why people are so concerned and changing their spending habits has a lot to do with the state of the economy.
4: To the economy, Americans appear to be worried about their wallets. Every month, the University of Michigan conducts a survey to gauge how people feel about the economy. In September, the consumer sentiment dipped to 48.1, dropping 7% from August and a nearly 13% drop from a year ago. It's the second lowest level on record since they began doing the survey in 1952.
5: Consumers are now quite worried that their cost of living concerns aren't going to be going away anywhere soon.
4: Joanne Hsu with the University of Michigan says the survey consists of several questions relating to personal finances, business conditions, and buying conditions. Right now, there are multiple reasons why Americans are worried. Interest rates are up, which means it costs more to borrow money, while housing and food costs, as well as gas prices, are all up.
5: With tariffs, with the Iran conflict, and with all this uncertainty around AI's role in the economy, consumers are just very wary about the future.
4: Because of all this, Hsu says consumers are pulling back on spending.
5: Consumers are going to be choosy about how they spend their money.
4: Some economists worry inflation could get worse because of the surge in diesel prices. When it costs companies more to fill up trucks and power ships, those costs get passed down to consumers. For Consumer Watch, I'm Jen Sullivan.
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6: Nebraska Futurecast in your AccuWeather forecast. Here's what it's going to look like west to east overnight for a storm system. Could soak the Sandhills pretty good. And then Tuesday and into Wednesday, precipitation overtakes almost all of Nebraska that isn't the Sandhills or the Panhandle. And that's why there's a flood watch in effect Tuesday evening through Thursday evening for those parts of Nebraska we just talked about. How about the low temperatures tonight? Into the 60s, we head low to mid 60s for all of Nebraska, except for the west, where it's 54 and 55 in Chadron and Scott's Bluff. We saw that future cast. So those are going to be the conditions. Rainy essentially everywhere overnight into tomorrow morning. That rain really expected to pick up, though, by Tuesday evenings. Tomorrow's highs, 70s in the west, mid-70s. A few places maybe not quite getting that warm in the east, just 68 for Hardington and 69 for O'Neill. And yes, those conditions, rain expected. What can you blame for this? Hurricane Polo. It's that tropical moisture making its way inland to the Midwest and causing this heavy precipitation we expect over the next few days.
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9: My name is Ann Zimmerman. I'm an occupational therapist, and I've been working at Faith Health for over 20 years. My work as an occupational therapist really works with patients to figure out what their goals are, to be able to maybe do something they weren't able to do due to a diagnosis or an illness or an injury. Being able to listen to them and really hear what they have to say, finding out their story, because everyone has a story. So it's really a pleasure and a blessing to be able to work with my patients here. Having Faith Health with the amount of specialties really does make a huge difference. The fact that we don't have to travel to Omaha, in fact, that was the case with my husband's shoulder surgery. We didn't have to go to Omaha, that was an option, but we could stay here to do it. When I think of Faith Health, the first thing that comes to mind is the spiritual aspect that's always been a part of it. 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Faith is just an integral part of our whole hospital system. Compassion and a place of growth is what Faith Health means to me.
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13: Every single week this season, it feels like a new phenomena for the Huskers, who once upon a time did this on a regular basis. And after Saturday's showing from a Nebraska native, some of those nostalgic feels may be creeping into the collective psyche.
14: Well, there's maybe a couple of lucky breaks on some 50-50 calls in the first half, yet Nebraska comes away with a 31-13 road victory over Michigan State. We had concerns about Pat Fitzgerald. It seemed like the game was going to follow that pattern early on, but Nebraska took advantage of the miscues made by Michigan State and a couple favorable calls, and they got the job done on the road. It was big.
15: I agree. I mean, I know there were a lot of people that wanted to kind of nitpick things, and that's natural, right? I mean, we all want to see Nebraska be the team that they were in the 90s or the team that we all hope they would be, you know, in the future, you know, a team that could be, you know, competing for the college football playoff, right? But I will say this, you won by 3 scores on the road in the Big Ten. I'm not sure, you know, teams

0: of Matt Rhule's past would have been able to do that. You know, I think what stood out to me the most was the size that Nebraska has up front. I mean, they dominated and really played a physical game against Michigan State. And I think that's what we had talked about, is Michigan State was going to be very physical, very disciplined. You know, they weren't very disciplined, first and foremost. And Nebraska out-physicaled them. I mean, they out-toughed them a little bit. And I think it opened a lot of things up. And I was impressive also to see Nebraska survive as well as they did without Jamal Rhule and without Ja'Cory Barney. You know, we won't really know what their status is probably until Wednesday. And Matt Rhule said today that that's kind of all because of the competitiveness of things, right? I think that's an interesting take also, as he's noticing that a lot of coaches aren't giving injury updates until the availability report comes out later in the week. So we'll have to wait and see on their status. But all in all, you know, I went downtown Lincoln after the game, and I thought the vibe from people, you know, the Husker fans that were in Lincoln, was cautious excitement.
1: And I think it was great for Vincent Genitone to get not one but two touchdowns. The kid from North Platte, having a big career day, so to speak, at least while he's been at the University of Nebraska.
0: Yeah, I mean, really, you know, hadn't even heard his name at all during fall camp, right? And, you know, he said that he had been working with the practice squad, and Jasheer Whittington even said on Twitter that he kind of thought, you know, Vincent Genitone was giving the defensive line good practice reps as well. You know, he's an all-around good athlete, though. I mean, I think I remember he was a standout in track, too. You know, it's great to see those kind of guys get their reps, right? I mean, you know, Nebraska obviously wants the top recruited guys. You want every 4- and 5-star you can get. And let's just face it, there aren't a ton of those in Nebraska so far, right? I mean, you've got a couple this year, and, you know, Torrey Pittman's one, Trey Taylor's another, you know, sort of originally from Chicago, but now he obviously goes to Millard South. But when you see one of those walk-on guys have a big game, one of those, you know, small town, if you will, guys get a big game, it really, I think, gives a lot of passion and a lot of pride to the fan base, because that's one of their own that's going out there and doing it. And, you know, he found results, man. This might not be the last time we heard of here Vincent Genitone's name. He's on the depth chart this week.
1: I mean, it's kind of a throwback to yesteryear, because Tom Osborne was notorious for having the walk-on program, yeah, getting kids in the building to see what they could possibly prove. He had, of course, a lot of players that were partaking in that path particularly, and it bore fruit regularly. So to see this, it probably just rekindled some of the magic from a Once Upon a Time.
0: Oh, I think you're absolutely right. And then that's the thing with Tom Osborne. It's been something that Matt Rhule has wanted to kind of become a thing, is, you know, development, right? And maybe getting all the 4- and 5-stars you can get. But when you have, you know, a 1- or 2-star or a no star, just a walk on, right? I mean, look what he did with Luke Lintonmeyer. You know, he's one of the best blocking tight ends in college football right now. Develop them into leaders and big players. And Genitone's just one of those guys that I think Matt Rhule has done that with so far.
1: The Huskers are getting closer to getting into the top 25 for the AP and the coaches poll. They're not there yet. How do they get there?
0: Well, I think they were 31st and 33rd. I can't remember which poll they were 31st and 33rd in. I think you go out and you take care of business against Maryland. You know, it's a 2-score spread right now. I think you win by 10 or more, and it's hard to keep a 5-0 team out. Simple as that.
1: Make it so simple. I would love to talk about, let's real quick recap Nebraska volleyball, because they had a great week. 3 matches, 3 sweeps, and they lost 4 first-place votes in the ABCA coaches poll.
0: Yeah, honestly, I don't know if it's necessarily anything that they have done. I think it's teams around them getting better as well. I mean, you know, I think it took some teams probably a little bit of time to find their footing, but everybody's good right now. And, you know, Nebraska's got an opportunity to get that back. I mean, you know, they're still undefeated. They're still ranked number one, right? They've got big opportunities this week when they're going to go on the road to Penn State and Maryland.
1: Thursday night, 6 o'clock on BTN. NCN's Jake Bartacki. Thanks for the time.
0: You bet. Thanks, Dave.

Yeah, this is your satellite radar going up until about 7 o'clock tonight, and shows a good line of storms going really all the way from Mexico or southern Arizona to northern Minnesota. This line of storms left some precipitation in the panhandle today, going to soak the sand hills pretty good, but that's not the only rain that we're going to see over the next few days.

0: Here is the flood watch the National Weather Service has issued for Tuesday evening through Thursday evening. So this is a 3-day long flood watch because it's supposed to rain really that entire time. 2 to 4 inches of rain expected across this area. Some parts of it may see up to 5 inches. So expect creeks, riverbeds, etc. to flood. The National Weather Service predicting some minor flooding, hence this flood watch. Something to be keeping aware of, particularly if you're in the Fremont area. It looks like it might be the spot that gets drenched the most. Tonight's lows, 60s across the eastern two-thirds of the state, a little bit cooler out west for Chandran and Scotts Bluff. Rain expected overnight, really for the next few days. In eastern Nebraska, rain might not arrive until a little bit later towards Tuesday morning, but the heavier rain expected Tuesday evening. Tomorrow's highs still warms up over 70 degrees essentially everywhere, 75 in Chandran and then in the east in Lincoln, 76 for Beatrice and Nebraska City, cooler up north, 69 in O'Neill, 68 in Hardington. And yes, here it is, more rain. Unless you're in the west, you might see some sun there in northwest Nebraska and in Scotts Bluff, but the rest of the state expect to see plenty of rain for the next few days. Northeast Nebraska, here's the illustration of it, those rain clouds. But then Friday, the sun finally coming back out, high temperatures in the mid to upper 60s. Southeast Nebraska, much of the same. Expect rain the next few days with highs in the low to mid 70s. Central Nebraska, looking forward to that few-day stretch come Friday, but before then, going to be drenched pretty good. Northwest Nebraska, not likely to see that same amount of rain the next couple of days, although there is a chance for rain both Tuesday and Wednesday with highs reaching 73. Warms up well for the weekend in northwest Nebraska, mid-70s expected Friday, Saturday, and into Sunday. In the southwest part of the state, rain clouds the next few days leading towards sunshine come this weekend. But even southwest Nebraska in that flood watch, so please be aware no matter where you're at for the next few days.
1: It's communicated.
2: I believe consent should be always verbal so everyone knows both parties are agreed to the same situation, so it's all 100% consensual.
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6: I had gotten into a skateboarding accident and had gotten some treatment down where I'm from in Omaha. And after a surgery that had failed, I was recommended to this hospital, this place, and Dr. Mike, because I was told that this was a very rare type of injury and not a procedure that happens very often. He had harvested some bone from my knee and had applied it to my scaphoid. Everybody here has been very helpful. They brought me a long way from where I was at, which was not being able to move my hand as much as I can now. They were just very attentive and felt nice to know that they were there if I needed something. I'd say just make the trip out and come experience it for yourself. And once you come to experience this place, I think you'll agree that it's a good place.

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1: When you plan to honor a Hall of Fame coach known for toughness and commitment, you better give it your all. That's what the people of Battle Creek did Saturday for the legendary Bob Schnitzler. A night with Coach drew a crowd of hundreds for an evening of stories shared by Battle Creek greats, Schnitzler himself and his wife Lorraine.
2: And I'll tell you what, those dads back then worked those guys hard. So when I got them, it was easy to make them good.
3: It was Diet Pepsi and Doritos. So we would, I guess you can't bench me now, right?
4: No, we're okay.
5: You believed in me before I believed in myself, and I just want to say thank you.
6: It looks like this big. I'm bleeding. And he's like, your upper body's not bleeding, though, is it? Like, you can bench, right? Like, can you do bench? I'm like, yeah, I can probably do bench, coach. I'll be there. And you just show up. You do the work. You grind. You do, like, that was just coach.
1: Schnitzler won nearly 300 football games, taking 9 Braves teams to the state championship, winning 4 of those. He also coached volleyball, girls basketball, and track. His girls basketball squads made 18 trips to state, winning 5 times. We'll have more coverage of the Battle Creek All-Sports Reunion coming up tomorrow. Nebraska's defense showing big signs of improvement under first-year defensive coordinator Rob Orich. One area specifically showing promise is up front with the pass rush. Over the past 2 games, the Blackshirts have 11 sacks, 6 this weekend against Michigan State. 2 of those in East Lansing belonging to big defensive end Williams Wanneri. He's long been thought to have one of the highest ceilings on Nebraska's defensive unit. Head coach Matt Rhule says Wanneri's growth is promising and thinks there's still opportunity for Wanneri to become even better than he already is.
7: Williams is a really good player. I thought he did really good things at times last year. He is doing a nice job with Roy. He's practicing well. As he practices well, good things happen. Yeah, so I'm proud of Williams, but, you know, he has to continue. I think there's way more in there for him. I think there's way more in there for a lot of guys. But to me, it's just the best thing I can do is just be like, hey, get better today. And then eventually look up and you say, hey, how did Emmett Johnson happen, right? How did John Bullock happen? Well, they just practiced. So I think, you know, Williams, as he practices well, good things happen to him.
1: After 4 weeks, Wanneri and the Husker defense is the best statistically in the Big Ten and 5th nationally in total defense. They're facing off with Malik Washington and the Maryland Terrapins on Saturday, with kickoff set for 3 p.m. Central on FS1. Trip to Rutgers on tap, and the Maryland Terrapins hitting the road. All assumptions are currently on Nebraska and Indiana coming out with a victory this Saturday. The Hoosiers are 24-point favorites, and the Huskers are expected to win by 2 touchdowns. It's also the first time Memorial Stadium has welcomed a defending national champion to Lincoln since the 2006 season. So the showdown in 2 weeks is getting one of the best time slots available. Nebraska and Indiana are in the Big Noon kickoff window, set for 11 a.m. Central on Fox. While Big Noon kickoff hasn't announced their destination yet, this is the only Big Ten game on Fox at this time slot. Big Red beating UCLA last year 28-21 in their last game played on Fox. As well, keep the remote close by. During the evening of October 10th, it'll be more Nebraska athletics on Fox as the Huskers host Wisconsin. The 6 p.m. match inside John Cook Arena will serve it up on the same station. This is the second match for Husker volleyball on Fox this season alone, as they swept the Longhorns earlier this year at the Players Era Showcase. Wisconsin is currently ranked number 6 in the latest AVCA coaches poll with an 8-4 record. The Huskers losing 4 more first place votes to Pittsburgh even after a clean week breaking out the brooms on Missouri, Rutgers, and Ohio State. Up next for Nebraska is a trip to Pennsylvania, battling number 16 Penn State. Thursday, 6 p.m., airing on BTN. The accolades she's received over the year, one award has been rather elusive for Nebraska.

0: Nebraska's top middle blocker. Andy Jackson was named the Big Ten Player of the Week for only the second time in her illustrious career with the Huskers. Jackson helping Big Red to a 9-for-9 performance during the weekend set victories. What she did as an attacker was impressive, killing 30 shots with a 578 hitting percentage on her 45 cuts. Defensively, AJ 15 almost lived up to her number by being in on 14 blocks. For the week, Nebraska's opponents hit .048. She had a season high, 14 kills, and hit .632 against Rutgers on Friday night, helping out with four stuffs. Jackson joins Manaya Obeche as Huskers, who were honored by the Big Ten as Players of the Week so far this season. Continued precipitation across the state, resulting in flood watches for southern and central Nebraska. Michael Shively returns with another look at the forecast.
1: Dave, something to be aware of. We do have the possibility for some severe weather coming up, a flood watch in effect. This is Tuesday evening through Thursday evening, so a three-day span to be aware of for essentially all of Nebraska that's not the Sand Hills or the Panhandle. 2 to 4 inches of rain over those few days, locally heavier amounts up to 5 inches that could lead to some flooding, particularly among rivers and creeks. Tonight's lows into the low to mid 60s across essentially all of Nebraska. The Panhandle a little bit cooler, dropping down to 54 and 55 degrees. Yes, there's a chance for rain overnight into tomorrow morning. That's going to be the case until Friday. Tomorrow's highs a little bit warmer, perhaps into the 70s, 72 for Valentine and North Platte, 73 for Scotts Bluff, 75 for Shadron.
0: Thanks. He'll be back in about 10 minutes for more forecasting right here on News Channel Nebraska. For sticking with your most trusted and local newscast during the bottom half of the hour as we get into more of the top stories from around the region and elsewhere. Also, competitions, a car show, and an RC air show were all part of the highlighted events at the 100th annual Kimball Farmers Day held over the weekend. As NCN's Christy Shields shows us, most of these events weren't held a century ago, and neither was perhaps the most exciting of them all.
2: Several Farmers Day festivities going on this weekend was the second annual Gary Bowron Memorial Lawnmower Races at the Kimball County Fairgrounds.
3: Siblings Stephanie Shoup and Dustin Bowron took over the lawnmower races this year for Robbie Duncan, who revived the tradition last year in memory of Gary.
4: And Robbie said that my dad introduced him to lawnmower racing and he really liked it, so we wanted to have the races. And that kind of sparked interest in my family again to try out racing again.
3: Shoup said her family has a long history of traveling all around the area for lawnmower races. Her dad alone had 4 racing lawnmowers.
4: It was a lot of fun. It seems redneckish, but it's actually good fun. I like winning. That's what I like about it. And I like going fast.
3: Her family found a mower that had been sitting for 15 years and her uncles fixed it up to race, so they decided to make it into an annual event for Kimball Farmers Day. The 5 competitions include stock, modified, super modified, powder puff, and the kids' power wheels. The top 3 winners of each category won a trophy made by Taylor Brown. Dustin won first in the modified race and Stephanie won first in the powder puff race.
5: Any day racing is a great day.
3: They both said this event meant a lot to them and they hope it continues to grow each year.
5: Just the time I got to spend with him. It was a rather big part of my life for a while. So to be able to get out here and do this today is great.
4: It was a big part of our family. And it really means a lot to me and my brother that we're able to do this, and I know he would just be over the moon about it.
3: In Kimball, Christy Shields, News Channel Nebraska.
0: A man and a woman have been arrested after a pursuit in central Nebraska results in a crash and the suspects running. The Merritt County Sheriff's Office says they spotted a vehicle involved in a Grand Island incident at around 10:30 last night. Authorities believed it was the same one fleeing from GIPD the night before. When a deputy initiated a stop, the driver hit the gas east of Central City. Driving on a dirt road, a left turn was missed, sending the vehicle into the ditch and causing it to roll over. 37-year-old Carissa Roush and 41-year-old Edwin Schimmel allegedly took off on foot. Roush was captured

0: captured with the assistance of canine Vito, and she was charged with 6 counts, with 3 being felonies. Shamul ran into a cornfield, and after several hours of searching, he was found trying to hide in a weedy area. Shamul is facing 11 charges. 4 of them are felonies. A man already wanted for assault in Texas is in jail in northeast Nebraska following a weekend incident. 20-year-old Eric McCovery was arrested in Norfolk yesterday. Police say McCovery ran from officers when they tried to arrest him for an active extradition warrant out of Texas. Authorities say they located a gun at the location from which McCovery fled. The same gun is believed to have been used in an incident where a windshield was damaged by a gunshot while parked at a Norfolk gas station. McCovery was eventually found and arrested. He's being held in the Madison County Jail. Conflicts in the Middle East, plus Ukraine and Russia, causing increased pain here in the States. Surging oil prices are wreaking havoc on the global economy and slamming inflation-weary consumers. Well, so what's driving the pressure, and who could feel it the most?
1: American consumers are feeling down, sentiment sinking to the second lowest level on record in September, dipping to 48.1%, nearly a 13% decline from a year ago, according to the University of Michigan's Consumer Sentiment Index.
2: That inflationary pressure is really coming from the oil price shock. So much higher oil prices, elevating the price levels for most products.
1: Surging oil prices due largely to the war in Iran as well as the war in Ukraine are shaking up the bond market, pushing up inflation and sending mortgage rates past 7%.
2: The Federal Reserve, rather than cutting interest rate, now they are much more inclined to raise interest rate to contain inflationary pressure.
1: This leaves interested homebuyers with tough choices.
2: The payments are higher, and in some cases, someone who thought they could qualify for a mortgage no longer qualify at higher interest rates.
1: And as the cooler weather sets in, homeowners could also feel the pinch, as one analysis forecasts overall winter heating costs could jump 8.7%, with heating oil costs expected to jump more than 30%.
3: Heating oil moves in tandem with diesel. The average U.S. retail diesel price right now is $6.50 a gallon. That's 75% higher than it was at the same point last year.
1: Putting strain on cash-strapped homeowners. I'm Maribel Gonzalez reporting.
0: Americans feel worse about the economy than at almost any point in modern history, according to the latest survey taken by the University of Michigan, which gauges consumer sentiment. Why people are so concerned and changing their spending habits has a lot to do with the state of the economy.
4: To the economy, Americans appear to be worried about their wallets. Every month, the University of Michigan conducts a survey to gauge how people feel about the economy. In September, the consumer sentiment dipped to 48.1, dropping 7% from August and a nearly 13% drop from a year ago. It's the second lowest level on record since they began doing the survey in 1952.
5: Consumers are now quite worried that their cost of living concerns aren't going to be going away anywhere soon.
4: Joanne Hsu with the University of Michigan says the survey consists of several questions relating to personal finances, business conditions, and buying conditions. Right now, there are multiple reasons why Americans are worried. Interest rates are up, which means it costs more to borrow money, while housing and food costs, as well as gas prices, are all up.
5: With tariffs, with the Iran conflict, and with all this uncertainty around AI's role in the economy, consumers are just very wary about the future.
4: Because of all this, Hsu says consumers are pulling back on spending.
5: Consumers are going to be choosy about how they spend their money.
4: Some economists worry inflation could get worse because of the surge in diesel prices. When it costs companies more to fill up trucks and power ships, those costs get passed down to consumers. For Consumer Watch, I'm Jen Sullivan.
0: Some upgrades are being made to the Beatrice Municipal Airport. As NCN Zach Polk shares, after about a year of planning and negotiations, things are starting to take shape.
6: The Beatrice Municipal Airport is getting some improvements after receiving $2.85 million in federal funds for a new T-hangar. With about 34 people on a hangar waiting list, a new 10-place T-hangar will help the airport accept more flyers. A project meant to proceed in 2025, it was met with some turbulence. Having to put the project back up for bid after the previous deal didn't work out, Beatrice Airport Manager Dennis

0: Schmidt believes it was all for the best.
1: Probably kind of a good thing, because we did have a few problems last year with that project, and so we got somebody else this year that we've been very happy with, and they've been doing a good job out here.
0: With the new T-hanger, some money was left over from the bid that was able to be put to good use. New runway and identification lights as part of a navigation aid upgrade, adding to pilot safety and making the airport more accessible. An airport Schmidt believes is one to be proud of.
1: Kind of just a little hidden jewel here in southeast Nebraska. A lot of people, we might just be a fuel stop and they know nothing about Beatrice, but they stop in here and they're very impressed with our facilities, our runways, and what we have to offer here.
0: When asked if any future projects were on the Beatrice Airport waiting list, Schmidt says they are mainly focused on the task at hand.
1: Probably save up our money for a few years here and not do anything real big and wait for some of our funds to build back up and just kind of general maintenance, you know, taking care of what we already have.
0: Navigating weather and unforeseen setbacks, the plan is to have the entire project completed by the end of this year. In Beatrice, Zach Polk, News Channel Nebraska.
2: Southeast Nebraska Theater commemorating a major milestone over the weekend. NCN's Tim Hackett takes us to February as the curtain comes up for the celebration, a centennial in the making.
3: 100 years, people in and around Fairbury have opened these doors, acquired some concessions, and sat in these seats to view vaudeville acts, stage shows, appliance auctions, and feature films inside the Bonham Theater, which this weekend celebrated a century since it first began welcoming people inside in 1926.
4: Pretty much all wanted to be on this board just to keep the community alive and have a place for everyone to congregate and enjoy themselves. And I just want to say thank you for all the support we've had through all the years to keep this place going. And it's been a lot of enjoyment for all of us to see the people happy and having a good time.
3: And the Bonham Theater in 2026 is a unique marriage of modernity and history. Much of the ground level has been modernized with some original or replica fixtures mixed in, but the real history of the building is uncovered one story above, in the balcony level it's no longer safe to sit in, or below, the former home of dressing rooms for the venue's live performers, and evidence of former volunteers. Even though the Bonham Theater is celebrating 100 years since people were first able to come sit in these seats, it actually hasn't been open for 100 years nonstop. The theater was closed for a period of about 5 years starting in 2012 before a small group of dedicated locals joined forces to make sure that the theater remained open for many years to come.
4: I grew up coming to this theater, and then in 2012 with the it's going to be shut down, what are we going to do? You know, I wanted my children to be able to still keep coming here and not have to travel to go to the movies, and just the experience of coming to the Bonham, because I grew up doing it. I wanted my kids to be able to grow up doing it, and you know, we had other activities in town that were, you know, disappearing, and just didn't want to lose this.
3: A small theater in small town America in 2026 has to tackle its share of obstacles, including more ways to watch movies outside of a theater than ever before. But for the people in charge of the production of the Bonham Theater, the effort is worth it to ensure a place that has meant so much to so many for the last 100 years can ensure the show goes on for another century or more.
5: My personal feeling is there's no other place I'd rather be than sitting in a movie theater watching the movie, because I think that's the best experience ever for movies. As the manager here, that's my goal always, is to make sure that this is the best experience somebody can have watching the movies.
3: In Fairbury, Tim Hackett, News Channel Nebraska.
2: Some upgrades are being made to the Beatrice Municipal Airport. As NCN Zach Polk shares, after about a year of planning and negotiations, things are starting to take shape. A family legacy is living on in southeast Nebraska, where a pair of brothers have already raised hundreds of thousands of dollars to purchase a new fire truck in the name of their parents. Within the next 2 years, the Crete Volunteer Fire Department will add a new vehicle to spearhead its fleet. Thanks to Ron and Greg Kalkorf, brothers born and raised in Crete by Donna and Jerome. Greg and Ron presented their designs and plans at the Crete Fire Hall, where they announced that they've raised more than 85% of the funds needed for the new vehicle, an $800,000 investment to give Crete VFD a top-of-the-line new addition.
6: I would always, if I would come and go to church and have lunch with him on a Sunday, about every month or two, he would repeat the story. You know, when I pass away, I want you to buy this fire truck. I'm like, yes, Dad.

0: JD64. We'll make it happen, not knowing at the time we really would, but now to see it actually coming to life is pretty special.
1: Jerome was known as a frugal man before he passed away last year. It was always his dream to donate a fire truck bearing the names of he and his wife to the crew in their newfound home. The new rig will carry the call sign JD64 in honor of the year they were married. Crete VFD anticipates they'll be able to sub in their new firefighting ride by summer 2028. Thanks for making NCN your choice for coverage of local stories mattering to you. From Norfolk to Valentine, Sydney to towns in the southeast, and right here in the Tri-Cities, we are News Channel Nebraska. Here for Nebraska. Here for you.

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And so does News Channel Nebraska, a news network dedicated to covering the stories, issues, and events that matter to Nebraskans. Honoring our veterans, practicing our faith, and celebrating the people who work hard every day to make our communities a better place. This is Nebraska, and this is home.

0: Welcome to Car Breakdowns 101. 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
3: Well, hello there and good morning. It's Tuesday, September 29th, and you're watching. Southeast Nebraska murder trial, moving on to the next step. We'll take you inside the courtroom. Coming up, and how close are the political races in Nebraska? So much so that it appears to be prompting a visit from the president next week.

tell you what we know and have much more coming up. But first, flood watches are in effect in eastern Nebraska. Let's get details on the rain from Michael J. Anthony in your act.

0: going to be quite as constant and torrential as originally anticipated, with just continuous waves of rain. There will be some breaks in between, albeit brief. We'll just see a couple of rounds of showers and storms throughout the day following one another with those brief respites. Things staying warm, 60s for most of the central, 70s for the rest of the state. And yes, more showers and storms throughout most of Nebraska. The only exception is the northwest.
1: We'll have your full forecast coming up later this hour. First, though, let's take a look at our top headlines today. A Nebraska City man will face trial on a charge of first-degree murder following a hearing yesterday. Dan Swanson has more.
2: Prosecutors told an Otter County judge Monday that the June 10th killing of 45-year-old Will Neiman was a premeditated first-degree murder. Prosecutors say Neiman had argued with his 29-year-old nephew, Joseph Angus. The two exchanged text messages minutes before the shooting, and neighbors heard someone saying, "No, no, no," before two shots were heard outside a 4th Street residence. Police Chief Ben Murray testified regarding the trajectory of the fatal shot and said he suspects it indicates someone being bent forward or someone firing the shot from above Neiman. Assistant Attorney General Michael Guinan said there is probable cause for a charge of premeditated murder outside of the Ron and Sheila Neiman's home, where Will Neiman and Angus sometimes stay.
3: Sounds much more like, with the no, no, no, somebody who understood what was about to happen to him. The angle of entry, as Chief Murray had indicated, may be bent. This sounds much more like an execution than it does an accident, Your Honor.
2: Tim Norlinger of the Nebraska Commission on Public Advocacy said an element of first-degree murder means it cannot be part of a sudden quarrel. He questioned witnesses about the expert examination of the gun and bullets. Police Captain Michael Odom testified concerning a text message where Angus asked Neiman if he had permission to use his grandpa's truck. Guinan noted that Neiman would be dead within 10 minutes of the last text. From Nebraska City, I'm Dan Swanson, News Channel Nebraska.
1: A ruling in Douglas County District Court is allowing part of Omaha's minimum wage ordinance to take effect. The ruling denied Attorney General Mike Hilger's request to block the measure in full while the issue plays out in court. The ordinance allows Omaha to increase minimum wage yearly based on cost of living. A state law limits the increase to minimum wage yearly to 1.75%. However, the ruling did strike down the city's attempt to override the state's sub-minimum wage for minors. The ordinance is allowed to take effect this Thursday. It will not change the current minimum wage for Omaha. The changes would instead come in yearly adjustments if the ordinance ultimately stands. A Panhandle Police Department says they're moving to the next phase in their training for emergency situations. Last year, Sydney's police department utilized schools for training in a coordinated response and to see what they were capable of. Now, the department says it's looking to go a step further by finding weaknesses, strengthening partnerships across the city, and continuing to improve in case the tools are needed. They're holding a training this Friday at Central Elementary from 1 to 2:30 p.m. after the kids have gone home for the day. Law enforcement say the goal of this phase is to make sure they can address each building within the school system rather than having a rubber stamp for all scenarios. The President of the United States is coming to Grand Island. Sources within the Republican Party have confirmed President Donald Trump's visit to the Cornhusker State next Monday. Hall County Commissioners Gary Quant and Karen Bredauer both told News Channel Nebraska they've been in contact with Republican officials about Trump coming to central Nebraska next week. Quant told NCN he heard from an official within the party yesterday about Trump's Grand Island arrival next Monday late in the afternoon or early evening. Bredauer, meanwhile, says she was contacted by an official asking for information on the Big Iron Events Center and the Central Nebraska Regional Airport. As we find out more information, we'll pass it along to you. More news next. You're watching News Channel Nebraska.
4: everything's labeled these days. Dan Osborne says independent,

0: But check the ingredients. Democrat money from Act Blue, men in women's bathrooms, artificial, well, everything. Now with amnesty and Social Security for illegal immigrants. Osborne said there's only one party he'd caucus with, the woke Democrats. Dan Osborne, not recommended for Nebraska. Keep him out of the Senate. Cornhusker Majority is responsible for the content of this advertising.
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3: A major overhaul of college sports is brewing on Capitol Hill. The Senate passed the College Sports Act yesterday. The bipartisan bill would set national rules for how college athletes can gain profit from their name, image, and likeness. The measure gives the National Collegiate Athletic Association authority over player compensation. It also limits athletes to just one transfer and establishes a 5-year eligibility standard. The bill now heads to the U.S. House. A Southeast Nebraska law enforcement pursuit of a driver who fled a traffic stop ended in a crash last night. Doug Kennedy has more.
4: A Beatrice police officer had pulled over the driver of a red pickup near 6th and Perkins when the driver fled, later smashing into the rear of a Jeep southbound crossing a bridge.
5: Yeah, it sounded like driver of the red pickup stopped. Our officer made contact, wouldn't identify himself, and then took off with our officer standing there.
4: Sergeant Shane Maloli said the driver of the pickup, who was being arrested, was first taken to Beatrice Community Hospital to be medically cleared. The female driver of the Jeep was checked over by Beatrice Fire and Rescue medics at the scene and was not seriously injured. No other vehicles were involved in the collision. Maloli says police had stopped the pickup after getting a report from someone in a rural area of the county.
5: It was a vehicle complaint that came out in 136 on the for a driver that couldn't maintain lane out in the county. We ended up picking it up coming into town, and this is what happens.
4: The collision happened on a bridge at the south edge of the city, with the Jeep ending up on the bridge, the pickup about 100 yards south off the east edge of the road.
5: I'm having State Patrol come out and do an accident reconstruction. Hopefully they can send somebody out for an accident reconstruction. You know, you want to cross, dot all your I's and T's and something like this. So, it sounds like everybody's okay.
4: It wasn't immediately clear how fast the fleeing truck was traveling when it hit the Jeep. The collision caused major damage to both vehicles and left debris on the bridge. Southbound motorists were directed slowly through the area on one lane, while northbound travel was rerouted onto a city street west of the crash scene. The identities of the drivers were not immediately known. From Beatrice, Doug Kennedy, News Channel Nebraska.
3: Two people face multiple felony drug charges following a high-speed vehicle pursuit, a rollover crash, and an hours-long manhunt in central Nebraska. 37-year-old Carla Roush and 41-year-old Edwin Shamul were arrested early yesterday. Officials with the Merritt County Sheriff's Office say they approached a vehicle late Sunday, and the two sped off, triggering a high-speed chase east of Central City. Eventually, the car crashed. And authorities say the two kicked open a door and took off on foot. Sheriff's officials say Roush was found hiding in a nearby garage. Shamul fled into a nearby cornfield, which prompted authorities to issue a shelter-in-place alert for nearby residents. Shamul was eventually found hiding in a weeded area near a cornfield and was arrested on multiple felony counts. And we're looking at widespread rain. That's going to bring flooding concerns to part of the state. Details on the way in your AccuWeather forecast. 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
6: Nebraska, who lives next door to the f***ing Trump store as you pull into town. Billy Bob and his wife Mary Jane, or Mary Jo, their lives probably suck so f***ing.
7: 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Our lives don't suck. We won't let Dan Osborne keep backstabbing us.
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3: Are in the thick of it, or at least the beginning of the thickness of rain. We're talking anywhere from 4 to 5 inches, depending on where you are, between now and Thursday. Things staying somewhat warm. We'll see highs in the 70s all across the state, the only exception up in the northeast with upper 60s for your high. And as usual, things will flip around, and one of the coolest spots of the state will be out in the northwest. Lows in the 40s tonight, 50s for the rest of the west and 60s for most of the east. But yes, those showers and storms going to be blanketing all of Nebraska. If you're looking for a silver lining to your rain cloud, it's that it won't be the continuous three-day downpour that they originally predicted. Instead, we'll see rounds of showers and storms with brief breaks in between. Hopefully that means things will be a little less torrential than what you were thinking was going to happen, and it hopefully will relieve some of those flooding issues which may become a problem over the next day or so. Make sure you find ways to stay alert as far as flood warnings and watches. Highs in the 70s for most of the north tomorrow, 60s and 70s for most of the south, and with the exception of the northwest, more showers and even some thunder showers all across the state. Get ready for more on Thursday. Warm, dry weather's coming this weekend though.
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19: I have a story to tell about our Senator Pete Ricketts. On April 30th, 1993, John Arias broke into my home, tied me up with parachute cord, and violently raped me. My children heard everything that happened. He was caught, pled guilty, and went to prison. He said I should watch my back for the rest of my life. Pete Ricketts cast the deciding vote to pardon this man.
20: Governor Ricketts?
21: Yes, but with that, you've got your pardon.
19: That pardon brought back all the nightmares. I found out just totally by accident. I thought impossible that anyone would make that decision without contacting the victim. Because of Pete Ricketts, my attacker is now allowed to own a gun and had his name removed from the sex offender registry. I have no idea why Senator Ricketts chose my rapist over me.
22: Nebraska Values PAC is responsible for the content of this advertisement.
23: More than $15 million in water and wastewater improvements, backed by Nebraska's State Revolving Fund. The Drinking Water Project will create a new well field near the city's municipal golf course, addressing elevated manganese levels in Gibbon's current water supply.
24: So when you compare that with other alternatives, this will save the city of Gibbon somewhere in that $11 to $15 million range. So I don't know about all of you, but where I come from, that's a pretty good chunk of change. And makes a difference for rural Nebraska and for communities.
23: About 42% of the funding will come through loan forgiveness, with the rest financed at a 2% interest rate. The project will also modernize Gibbon's roughly 30-year-old wastewater treatment facility.
25: Projects of this size can be difficult for small communities to accomplish on their own. And partnerships like this allow us to make generational investments while remaining mindful of financial impact on our residents.
23: State officials say Gibbon's projects are part of a broader effort to help Nebraska communities upgrading aging water infrastructure while limiting the impact on local ratepayers.
3: A family legacy living on in southeast Nebraska, where a pair of brothers have already raised hundreds of thousands of dollars to purchase a new fire truck in their parents' names. Within the next 2 years, the Crete Volunteer Fire Department will be adding a new vehicle to spearhead its fleet. That's thanks to Ron and Greg Colquarf, brothers born and raised in Crete by Donna and Jerome. Greg and Ron presented their designs and plans yesterday at the Crete Fire Hall, where they announced they've raised more than 85% of the funds needed for the new vehicle, an $800,000 investment to give Crete Fire a top-of-the-line new addition.
26: If I would come and go to church and have lunch with him on a Sunday, about every month or two, he would repeat the story. You know, when I pass away, I want you to buy this fire truck. I'm like, yes, Dad, JD64. We'll make it happen. Not knowing at the time we really would, but now to see it actually coming to life is pretty special.
3: The new truck will carry the call sign JD64 in honor of the year the couple was married. Creed Fire says they anticipate they'll be able to sub in the new rig by summer of 2028. A lot of rain expected to fall in waves really over the next 3 days. Details next in your AccuWeather forecast. This is News Channel Nebraska.
0: This Nebraska beef. 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And this Nebraskan, they'll meet their match.

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5: There's a couple of things that stands out. One, their attention to detail. Two, their timeliness. And three, when it comes to just their knowledge on a plethora of things that they had to do in this building was absolutely amazing. I couldn't have asked for a better group to come in and work on this project, just because of the fact that they were able to tackle a lot of different things. They had the personnel and the people to get it all done.
6: The operandi for the next few days, as we will see 3 straight days of rain. I mean, for a lot of us, it already started last night, but we're going to be in the most torrential parts of the storm now through Thursday. The one bright spot, if there is one when, you know, it's overcast, is that we will only be seeing rounds of showers and storms with brief breaks in between instead of the constant torrential downpour they had originally anticipated. And hopefully that means less chances for flooding. You are going to see anywhere from 4 to 5 inches of rain in certain parts of the state over the next few days. But as we mentioned, it will stay warm, highs in the 70s all across Nebraska, the only exception being up in the northeast with upper 60s. Tonight, your cool spot's going to be in the northwest and the panhandle with lows in the 40s, 50s for most of the west, 60s for most of the east, and those showers and storms all across the heartland for the next few days. The only exception, it will start to dry up a little bit out in the panhandle. We'll get to that in a moment. Again, more highs in the 70s for most of the northern half of the state tomorrow, 60s for most of the southern half, a little bit warmer in the southeast, and as we mentioned, with the exception of the northwest, going to be seeing showers and even thunder showers all across Nebraska tomorrow. Now, we do start to get a little bit of relief as we head towards the weekend there after 3 straight days of nearly nonstop rain, not exactly nonstop. As we mentioned, there'll be some respites in between those rounds of thunder showers. We're going to see a nice, cool, dry weekend there with upper 60s. And should be staying right around there and staying relatively sunny into the new week as we get into October. Southeast, more of the same, wet through Thursday, then warming up just a skosh as we get into the weekend with plenty of sunshine for Saturday and Sunday and beyond. The central, a little bit cooler, but more of the same. You get through Thursday and you are rewarded with a wonderful weekend with upper 60s, lots of sunshine. We might even see a bit of a warming trend in our first full week of October next week. Northwest, as we mentioned, they're going to be relatively unscathed. A little bit of rain today and tomorrow. In fact, most of it will be gone by tomorrow afternoon. And then you get at least 5 or 6 straight days of sunshine and warmer temps. Just absolutely glorious. You can head out to the pumpkin patch in your shorts and sandals. You gotta love it. And the Southwest, yeah, you'll be seeing a little more rain than the Northwest Tuesday, Wednesday, and Thursday. But then, yes, gloriosity for the weekend, sunshine, 70.

0: 80s, and it's going to stay that way well into the new week. So again, rain, rain, rain the next 3 days, but wonderful weekend with sunshine, that's coming.
1: Well, if for whatever reason a marathon doesn't sound long enough, what about 100 miles, maybe even 200? That's the challenge a sold-out field of runners took this past weekend across north central Nebraska. Casey Wannenberg caught up with some of the competitors as they crossed the finish line in Valentine.
2: You've probably heard of fishing in the dark.
3: Yeah, Jeff!
2: But how about running in the dark? This is the finish line in Valentine for the Cowboy 100 and 200, a sold-out ultra-marathon along the Cowboy Trail. The 100-mile race starts in Atkinson and the 200 in Norfolk.
4: You think people think you're crazy for running 100 miles?
5: Oh, yeah.
2: Emily Dorflair from Fort Worth, Texas.
5: So we had a nice 11-hour drive.
2: Took home first place in the women's 100.
5: My nice little 100 place and my belt buckle.
4: What's the key to not getting injured?
5: Ooh, strength training.
2: Coming in second, Jessica Rochlin from Roseville, Minnesota.
6: I saw a possum and it was like hissing at me. And then maybe like a mile later, I saw a skunk.
2: Rochlin has competed in ultra marathons across the country, including the Cowboy 200 a couple of years ago.
6: Running through the night, I've done it a lot, so it doesn't really bother me. This was a little different. I've never ran through so much fog and mist. So your headlamp almost like makes visibility worse.
2: This is the fifth year of the Cowboy 100 and 200.
7: All right.
2: The race sold out this year with 150 competitors.
7: The thing that makes this race special is absolutely the small rural communities that we run through that have been so supportive of this race over our first 5 years. Congratulations.
2: Chase Hammond and his wife organized this competition. They started with one race 6 years ago and now organized 12 across the Midwest.
7: People are just looking for a way to push their limits and find some stuff out about themselves. And I think a huge part of it also is that the ultra running community is just so welcoming. Everyone is kind of on the same team and trying to help each other get across that line. And it's kind of like shared suffering.
8: My son got me into ultras.
2: 65-year-old Joel Merriman from Douglas County, Nebraska, took on his first ultra marathon.
8: Listen to the Husker game. That was the fun part. Jesse bought me an AM/FM radio that I just, with the speaker that I put on here.
2: Merriman finished Sunday afternoon beating his goal.
8: I laid out a plan that says this is the average we need to be. I was ahead of average last night, so I slept in the van down there at Wood Lake. Had a good pace for the end, right, for the last 25 miles where we would run a quarter of a mile, walk a quarter of a mile, run a quarter of a mile, walk a quarter mile.
2: But not everyone made it to the finish line. Some competitors dropped out along the way. But for those who finished, the satisfaction went far beyond completing the miles.
6: I think what I enjoy about it now is just like the single-minded focus when you're in the race. We're like, life gets so busy and chaotic where when you're in the race, that's all you're thinking about.
5: I like the time alone in your head. Sometimes it helps you work through whatever, you know, is circling around in your head. I got started running just to work through stress. Nowadays, I run with friends, so it's, you know, a lot more social.
2: Whether they're running with friends or alone, in the daylight or through the night.
9: Good job, man.
2: The finish line represents hours of determination, endurance, and a whole lot of miles. In Valentine, Casey Wannenberg, News Channel, Nebraska.
1: A bit of history made in space exploration yesterday. Details next. First, Michael J. Anthony and your AccuWeather forecast.
0: Well, here we go. Those rainy days we told you about are upon us. Things staying relatively warm for this time of year. Highs in the 70s across most of the state. We'll see 60s in the northeast. And yes, tonight we'll get pretty chilly out in the west. 40s and 50s for most of that part of the state. 60s for the east. And yet the rain we talked about over the next few days, it thankfully isn't going to be quite as constant and torrential

0: originally anticipated with just continuous waves of rain. There will be some breaks in between, albeit brief. We'll just see a couple of rounds of showers and storms throughout the day following one another with those brief respites. Things staying warm, 60s for most of the central, 70s for the rest of the state. And yes, more showers and storms throughout most of Nebraska. The only exception is the Northwest.
1: That was a big day for space flight yesterday. SpaceX's Starship launched from Texas, and the ship portion reached orbit, something it had not done in previous missions. Reed Binion has more.
2: Down to two.
3: SpaceX's Starship splashing down in dramatic fashion Monday in the Pacific Ocean after an unprecedented test flight.
2: And Starship has landed.
3: Starship launched from Starbase, Texas, Monday atop SpaceX's Super Heavy rocket booster. The booster separating, returning to Earth, and making a splashdown landing in the Gulf. Meanwhile, Starship hit a major milestone, reaching orbit for the first time. During its flight, it also deployed 26 operational Starlink satellites. Starship's control team decided to pare the original 10-hour flight plan back to about 3 hours due to trouble with one of the engines.
4: Huge success. Don't worry about that splashdown. They weren't trying to recover this vehicle at all.
3: Starship's splashdown wasn't as soft as the return in July during the previous flight. This time, there was a massive fireball over the water. But experts say the splashdown didn't diminish the mission's success.
4: Anything that's even sort of a soft splashdown, which was what we saw with a subsequent fire, to be sure, was not anything of great concern.
3: The goal of the mission and the big win Monday was getting Starship into orbit.
4: In the previous 13 missions, they were unable to achieve orbit. Once you're in orbit, you've got the whole universe as your oyster. That was the milestone that happened today, and it's one for the books.
3: I'm Reed Binion reporting.
1: President Donald Trump suggesting more talks between the U.S. and Iran will take place this week. He outright rejected Tehran's latest proposal to reopen the Strait of Hormuz. This all comes amid a whirlwind development in the U.K. related to a base used by the U.S. Maddie Gannon has the latest from the White House.
5: Any hope that talks between the U.S. and Iran at the United Nations General Assembly would lead to an immediate breakthrough has largely faded by Monday. President Donald Trump told Axios Sunday that he expects more conversations between the two to take place this week. But it comes after he definitively rejected the latest proposal from Iran to reopen the Strait of Hormuz and restart larger talks to end the war. U.S. Ambassador to the United Nations Mike Waltz criticized the proposal, saying Iran was, quote, asking for everything up front. The latest proposal from Iran came as the two held talks at the United Nations in New York last week. Trump used his speech at the major gathering of world leaders to say he's facing a choice to make a deal with Iran or annihilate the country, a decision that Iran appeared to acknowledge over the weekend.
6: We are fully prepared for the war to be resumed. And I repeat, we stand firm in the face of any new aggression, even if it comes to a doomsday war. But at the same time, we are ready, we stand ready for diplomacy. It is up to President Trump to choose.
5: Meanwhile, police in the UK said Sunday they arrested five people on suspicion of terror and explosive offenses near a base in England. The U.S. has used the base, including long-range bombers, amid the war with Iran.
7: Working with Britain, it was an amazing job. We had them under investigation. They were looking to do big damage to our fort.
5: Iran previously criticized the U.K. for allowing the U.S. to use the base amid the conflict. Its embassy in London is denying any link to the arrests. And many questions remain as the situation is still being investigated. At the White House, I'm Maddie Gannon.
1: Americans say they feel worse about the economy right now than at almost any point ever. That's according to a new survey taken by the University of Michigan that gauges consumer sentiment. Jen Sullivan looks at why people are so concerned and how it's changing their spending habits.
8: When it comes to the economy, Americans appear to be worried about their wallets. Every month, the University of Michigan conducts a survey to gauge

0: how people feel about the economy. In September, the consumer sentiment dipped to 48.1, dropping 7% from August and a nearly 13% drop from a year ago. It's the second lowest level on record since they began doing the survey in 1952.
1: Consumers are now quite worried that their cost of living concerns aren't going to be going away anywhere soon.
0: Joanne Hsu with the University of Michigan says the survey consists of several questions relating to personal finances, business conditions, and buying conditions. Right now, there are multiple reasons why Americans are worried. Interest rates are up, which means it costs more to borrow money, while housing and food costs, as well as gas prices, are all up.
1: With tariffs, with the Iran conflict, and with all this uncertainty around AI's role in the economy, consumers are just very wary about the future.
0: Because of all this, Hsu says consumers are pulling back on spending.
1: Consumers are going to be choosy about how they spend their money.
0: Some economists worry inflation could get worse because of the surge in diesel prices. When it costs companies more to fill up trucks and power ships, those costs get passed down to consumers. For Consumer Watch, I'm Jen Sullivan.
2: Anyone who used Captivating Travels by Connie out of Omaha over the past 2+ years may need to speak with the FBI. The travel-related service that books trips, hotels, and resorts is being investigated for financial fraud. At the FBI's Omaha office looking for any potential victims who might have utilized the service since June of 2024. The FBI says they want to provide support or resources to anyone who could be a victim. If you think this could have been a scenario that played out, you're asked to contact the FBI directly by sending an email to them with documentation, or even begin with questions if you feel more comfortable. The email is cstedvictims@fbi.gov. A lot of rain over the next few days. That's bringing flooding concerns to part of the state. Details next in your AccuWeather forecast. 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
4: We are in the thick of it, or at least the beginning of the thickness of rain. We're talking anywhere from 4 to 5 inches, depending on where you are, between now and Thursday. Things staying somewhat warm. We'll see highs in the 70s all across the state, the only exception up in the northeast with upper 60s for your high. And as usual, things will flip around, and one of the coolest spots of the state will be out in the northwest. Lows in the 40s tonight, 50s. For the rest of the west and 60s for most of the east. But yes, those showers and storms going to be blanketing all of Nebraska. If you're looking for a silver lining to your rain cloud, it's that it won't be the continuous 3-day downpour that they originally predicted. Instead, we'll see rounds of showers and storms with brief breaks in between. Hopefully that means things will be a little less torrential than what you were thinking was going to happen, and it hopefully will relieve some of those flooding issues which may become a problem over the next day or so. Make sure you find ways to stay alert as far as flood warnings and watches. Highs in the 70s for most of the north tomorrow, 60s and 70s for most of the south, and with the exception of the northwest, more showers and even some thunder showers all across the state. Get ready for more on Thursday. Warm, dry weather's coming this weekend though.
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15: What are the facts on initiatives 440 and 441? According to independent research, legalizing online sports gaming could generate over $150 million in long-term property tax relief. It's a fact. Legalizing sports betting will generate hundreds of millions in new revenue that by law is dedicated to create meaningful property tax relief for Nebraska families. Vote for initiatives 440 and 441 for the property tax relief we need.
16: To News Channel Nebraska, let's get you back to news. This was the most devastating year on record for Nebraska when it came to wildfires. An estimated 1 million acres burned in Nebraska this year alone. A good chunk of the charred landscape was rangeland utilized by beef producers. Now, the Nebraska Extension Office is holding a meeting in Oshkosh in a couple of weeks to share ideas on how to help those lands recover. The initial meeting will be at the Oshkosh Methodist Church at 4 p.m. Mountain Time on October the 14th. From there, they'll be taking attendees into area pastures burned by the Morrill Fire to look at the progress of the recovery. Additional information will be shared by experts in range and cattle management, along with insurance experts. There's no cost for anyone who wants to go. They encourage anyone interested to give a heads up, though, because they will be serving a meal. Some upgrades being made to a Southeast Nebraska airport. About a year of planning and negotiations, after which things

0: are starting to take shape. Zach Polk has more.
1: The Beatrice Municipal Airport is getting some improvements after receiving $2.85 million in federal funds for a new T-hangar. With about 34 people on a hangar waiting list, a new 10-place T-hangar will help the airport accept more flyers. A project meant to proceed in 2025, it was met with some turbulence. Having to put the project back up for bid after the previous deal didn't work out, Beatrice Airport Manager Dennis Schmidt believes it was all for the best.
2: Probably kind of a good thing, because we did have a few problems last year with that project, and so we got somebody else this year that we've been very happy with, and they've been doing a good job out here.
1: With the new T-hanger, some money was left over from the bid that was able to be put to good use. New runway and identification lights as part of a navigation aid upgrade, adding to pilot safety and making the airport more accessible. An airport Schmidt believes is one to be proud of.
2: Kind of just a little hidden jewel here in southeast Nebraska. A lot of people, we might just be a fuel stop and they know nothing about Beatrice, but they stop in here and they're very impressed with our facilities and runways and what we have to offer here.
1: When asked if any future projects were on the Beatrice Airport waiting list, Schmidt says they are mainly focused on the task at hand.
2: Probably save up our money for a few years here and not do anything real big and wait for some of our funds to build back up and just kind of general maintenance, you know, taking care of what we already have.
1: Navigating weather and unforeseen setbacks, the plan is to have the entire project completed by the end of this year. In Beatrice, Zach Polk, News Channel Nebraska.
0: Well, Nebraska's defense has been impressive so far. We'll spotlight one of the players who's made a big impact. Next in sports, you're watching News Channel Nebraska.
3: We will see three straight days of rain. I mean, for a lot of us, it already started last night, but we're going to be in the most torrential parts of the storm now through Thursday. The one bright spot, if there is one when, you know, it's overcast, is that we will only be seeing rounds of showers and storms with brief breaks in between instead of the constant torrential downpour they had originally anticipated. And hopefully that means less chances for flooding. You are going to see anywhere from 4 to 5 inches of rain in certain parts of the state over the next few days. But as we mentioned, it will stay warm. Highs in the 70s all across Nebraska, the only exception being up in the northeast with upper 60s. Tonight, your cool spot's going to be in the northwest in the panhandle with lows in the 40s, 50s for most of the west, 60s for most of the east, and those showers and storms all across the heartland for the next few days. The only exception, it will start to dry up a little bit out in the panhandle. We'll get to that in a moment. Again, more highs in the 70s. For most of the northern half of the state tomorrow, 60s for most of the southern half, a little bit warmer in the southeast. And as we mentioned, with the exception of the northwest, going to be seeing showers and even thunder showers all across Nebraska tomorrow. Now, we do start to get a little bit of relief as we head towards the weekend there after three straight days of nearly nonstop rain. Not exactly nonstop. As we mentioned, there'll be some respites in between those rounds of thunder showers. We're going to see a nice cool, dry weekend there with upper 60s, and should be staying right around there and staying relatively sunny into the new week as we get into October. Southeast, more of the same, wet through Thursday, then warming up just a skosh as we get into the weekend with plenty of sunshine for Saturday and Sunday and beyond. The central, a little bit cooler, but more of the same. You get through Thursday and you are rewarded with a wonderful weekend with upper 60s, lots of sunshine. We might even see a bit of a warming trend in our first full week of October next week. Northwest, as we mentioned, they're going to be relatively unscathed. A little bit of rain today and tomorrow. In fact, most of it will be gone by tomorrow afternoon. And then you get at least 5 or 6 straight days of sunshine and warmer temps. Just absolutely glorious. You can head out to the pumpkin patch in your shorts and sandals. You gotta love it. And the southwest, yeah, you'll be seeing a little more rain than the northwest Tuesday, Wednesday, and Thursday. But then, yes, gloriosity for the weekend, sunshine, 70s, and it's going to stay that way well into the new week. So, again, rain the next 3 days, but wonderful weekend with sunshine, that's coming.
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0: Texas defense has shown big signs of improvement under first-year defensive coordinator Rob Orich. One area specifically showing promise is the pass rush. Over the past two games, the Blackshirts have 11 sacks, six this past weekend against Michigan State. Two of those in East Lansing belong to big defensive end Williams Dwaneri. He's long been thought to have one of the highest ceilings on Nebraska's defensive unit. Head coach Matt Rhule says Dwaneri's growth is promising, but he says there's still opportunity for him to become even better than he already is.
1: Williams is a really good player. I thought he did really good things at times last year. He is doing a nice job with Roy. He's practicing well. As he practices well, good things happen. Yeah, so I'm proud of Williams, but, you know, he has to continue. I think there's way more in there for him. I think there's way more in there for a lot of guys. But to me, it's just the best thing I can do is just be like, hey, get better today. And then eventually you look up and you say, hey, how did Emmett Johnson happen, right? How did John Bullock happen? Well, they just practice. So I think, you know, Williams, as he practices well, good things happen to him.
0: After 4 weeks, Nebraska best in the Big Ten and fifth nationally in total defense. They'll face off with quarterback Malik Washington and the Maryland Terrapins on Saturday. Kickoff set for 3 p.m. Central. Well, for all the accolades she's received over the years, one award has been elusive for Nebraska's top middle blocker, but not anymore. Andy Jackson named Big Ten Player of the Week for just the second time. Jackson helped the Big Red to a 9-for-9 performance in said victories last week. What she did as an attacker, impressive, 30 kills with a .578 hitting percentage on 45 swings. She had a season-high 14 kills and hit .632 against Rutgers on Friday, helping out with four blocks. Jackson joins Manaya Igbechi as Huskers who've been honored by the Big Ten so far this season. And when you plan to honor a Hall of Fame coach known for toughness and commitment, you better give it your all. That's what the people of Battle Creek did this past weekend for the legendary Bob Schnitzler. A night with Coach drew a crowd of hundreds for an evening of stories shared by Battle Creek greats Schnitzler himself and his wife, Lorraine. Here are some of the top moments from Saturday's event.
2: And I'll tell you what, those dads back then worked those guys hard. So when I got them, it was easy to make them good.
3: It was Diet Pepsi and Doritos. So we would, sorry, I guess you can't bench me now, right?
4: No, we're okay.
5: You believed in me before I believed in myself, and I just want to say thank you.
6: It's like this big, I'm bleeding. And he's like, your upper body's not bleeding though, is it? Like, you can do bench, right? Like, can you do bench? I'm like, yeah, I can probably do bench, coach. I'll be there. And you just show up. You do the work. You grind. That was just coach.
0: Schnitzler won nearly 300 football games, took 9 Braves teams to the state championship, winning 4 of them. He also coached volleyball, girls basketball, and track. His girls basketball teams made 18 trips to state and won 5 titles. We'll have more coverage of the Battle Creek All-Sports Reunion later today. And that's sports for your Tuesday. Stick around. We've got more news and weather on the way. Thanks for joining us. Have a great day. 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

0: Well, hello there and good morning. It's Tuesday, September 29th, and you're watching News Channel Nebraska. My name's Eric McKay. Thank you so much for joining us. Coming up for you this hour, a Southeast Nebraska murder trial. Moving on to the next step, we'll take you inside the courtroom coming up. And how close are the political races in Nebraska? So much so that it appears to be prompting a visit from the president next week. We'll tell you what we know and have much more coming up. But first, flood watches are in effect in eastern Nebraska. Let's get details on the rain from Michael J. Anthony in your AccuWeather forecast.
1: Well, here we go. Those

Rainy days we told you about are upon us. Things staying relatively warm for this time of year. Highs in the 70s across most of the state. We'll see 60s in the northeast. And yes, tonight we'll get pretty

0: between, albeit brief. We'll just see a couple of rounds of showers and storms throughout the day following one another with those brief respites. Things staying warm, 60s for most of the central, 70s for the rest of the state. And yes, more showers and storms throughout most of Nebraska. The only exception is the northwest.
1: We'll have your full forecast coming up later this hour. First, though, let's take a look at our top headlines today. A Nebraska City man will face trial on a charge of first-degree murder following a hearing yesterday. Dan Swanson has more.
2: Prosecutors told an Otter County judge Monday that the June 10th killing of 45-year-old Will Neiman was a premeditated first-degree murder. Prosecutors say Neiman had argued with his 29-year-old nephew, Joseph Angus. The two exchanged text messages minutes before the shooting, and neighbors heard someone saying, "No, no, no," before two shots were heard outside a 4th Street residence. Police Chief Ben Murray testified regarding the trajectory of the fatal shot and said he suspects it indicates someone being bent forward or someone firing the shot from above Neiman. Assistant Attorney General Michael Guinan said there is probable cause for a charge of premeditated murder outside of the Ron and Sheila Neiman's home, where Will Neiman and Angus sometimes stay.
3: Sounds much more like, with the no, no, no, somebody who understood what was about to happen to him. The angle of entry, as Chief Murray had indicated, maybe bent. This sounds much more like an execution than it does an accident, Your Honor.
2: Tim Norlinger of the Nebraska Commission on Public Advocacy said an element of first-degree murder means it cannot be part of a sudden quarrel. He questioned witnesses about the expert examination of the gun and bullets. Police Captain Michael Odom testified concerning a text message where Angus asked Neiman if he had permission to use his grandpa's truck. Guinan noted that Neiman would be dead within 10 minutes of the last text. From Nebraska City, I'm Dan Swanson, News Channel Nebraska.
1: A ruling in Douglas County District Court is allowing part of Omaha's minimum wage ordinance to take effect. The ruling denied Attorney General Mike Hilger's request to block the measure in full while the issue plays out in court. The ordinance allows Omaha to increase minimum wage yearly based on cost of living. A state law limits the increase to minimum wage yearly to 1.75%. However, the ruling did strike down the city's attempt to override the state's sub-minimum wage for minors. The ordinance is allowed to take effect this Thursday. It will not change the current minimum wage for Omaha. The changes would instead come in yearly adjustments if the ordinance ultimately stands. A Panhandle Police Department says they're moving to the next phase in their training for emergency situations. Last year, Sydney's police department utilized schools for training in a coordinated response and to see what they were capable of. Now, the department says it's looking to go a step further by finding weaknesses, strengthening partnerships across the city, and continuing to improve in case the tools are needed. They're holding a training this Friday at Central Elementary from 1 to 2:30 p.m. after the kids have gone home for the day. Law enforcement say the goal of this phase is to make sure they can address each building within the school system rather than having a rubber stamp for all scenarios. The President of the United States is coming to Grand Island. Sources within the Republican Party have confirmed President Donald Trump's visit to the Cornhusker State next Monday. Hall County Commissioners Gary Quant and Karen Bredauer both told News Channel Nebraska they've been in contact with Republican officials about Trump coming to central Nebraska next week. Quant told NCN he heard from an official within the party yesterday about Trump's Grand Island arrival next Monday late in the afternoon or early evening. Bredauer, meanwhile, says she was contacted by an official asking for information on the Big Iron Events Center and the Central Nebraska.
4: When sex change extremists fought to transform Nebraska kids, Lynn Walls stood with them. Walls voted to allow experimental child sex change surgeries instead of protecting Nebraska children. Lynn Walls even sided with the transgender extremists who vowed to burn down our

0: Capitol and openly admits she won't stop their dangerous agenda. Dangerously radical or dangerously weak, Lynn Walls failed our kids. She's unfit to be governor.
1: Consent is not assumed. It's communicated.
2: I believe consent should be always verbal, so everyone knows both parties are agreed to the same situation, so it's all 100% consensual.
3: If you're being pressured into it when you don't really want to, you're gonna probably say yes to things that you're not really ready for.
2: Not assuming someone's willing to say yes and like not forcing someone to say yes.
4: This is Argentinian beef.
5: This?
4: Nebraska beef. In Washington, they get this beef discounts. That hurts our farmers. Because Congress, it's too chicken to stand up to the corporations who bought them off. And this Nebraskan, they'll meet their match. I'll cut the pork. It's wasting our money, making them rich. Take on the coastal shrimps in both parties. I'm Dan Osborne, lifelong independent, unbought. Which is rare, but that's just how I like it. I approve this message.
6: Major overhaul of college sports is brewing on Capitol Hill. The Senate passed the College Sports Act yesterday. The bipartisan bill would set national rules for how college athletes can gain profit from their name, image, and likeness. The measure gives the National Collegiate Athletic Association authority over player compensation. It also limits athletes to just one transfer and establishes a five-year eligibility standard. The bill now heads to the U.S. House. A southeast Nebraska law enforcement pursuit of a driver who fled a traffic stop ended in a crash last night. Doug Kennedy has more.
7: A Beatrice police officer had pulled over the driver of a red pickup near 6th and Perkins when the driver fled, later smashing into the rear of a Jeep southbound crossing a bridge.
8: Yeah, it sounded like driver of the red pickup stopped. Our officer made contact, wouldn't identify himself, and then took off with our officer standing there.
7: Sergeant Shane Maloli said the driver of the pickup, who was being arrested, was first taken to Beatrice Community Hospital to be medically cleared. The female driver of the Jeep was checked over by Beatrice Fire and Rescue medics at the scene and was not seriously injured. No other vehicles were involved in the collision. Maloli says police had stopped the pickup after getting a report from someone in a rural area of the county.
8: It was a vehicle complaint that came out in 136 on the for a driver that couldn't maintain lane out in the county. We ended up picking it up coming into town, and this is what happens.
7: The collision happened on a bridge at the south edge of the city, with the Jeep ending up on the bridge, the pickup about 100 yards south off the east edge of the road.
8: I'm having State Patrol come out and do an accident reconstruction. Hopefully they can send somebody out for an accident reconstruction. That's, you know, you want to cross, dot all your I's and T's and something like this. So, but yeah, it sounds like everybody's okay.
7: It wasn't immediately clear how fast the fleeing truck was traveling when it hit the Jeep. The collision caused major damage to both vehicles and left debris on the bridge. Southbound motorists were directed slowly through the area on one lane, while northbound travel was rerouted onto a city street west of the crash scene. The identities of the drivers were not immediately known. From Beatrice, Doug Kennedy, News Channel Nebraska.
6: Two people face multiple felony drug charges following a high-speed vehicle pursuit, a rollover crash, and an hours-long manhunt in central Nebraska. 37-year-old Carla Roush and 41-year-old Edwin Shamul were arrested early yesterday. Officials with the Merrick County Sheriff's Office say they approached a vehicle late Sunday, and the two sped off, triggering a high-speed chase east of Central City. Eventually, the car crashed. Authorities say the two kicked open a door and took off on foot. Sheriff's officials say Roush was found hiding in a nearby garage. Shamul fled into a nearby cornfield, which prompted authorities to issue a shelter-in-place alert for nearby residents. Shamul was eventually found hiding in a weeded area near a cornfield and was arrested on multiple felony counts. And we're looking at widespread rain. That's going to bring flooding concerns to part of the state. Details on the way in your AccuWeather forecast. This is News Channel Nebraska.
9: In Red Cloud, Nebraska, who lives next door to the Trump store as you pull into town. Billy Bob and his wife Mary Jane, or Mary Jo, their lives probably suck so
5: 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That's how Dan Osborne talks about us to his rich liberal donors. Dan, Nebraskans aren't stupid. Our lives don't suck. We won't let Dan Osborne keep backstabbing us.
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6: Thick of it, or at least the beginning of the thickness of rain. We're talking anywhere from 4 to 5 inches, depending on where you are, between now and Thursday. Things staying somewhat warm. We'll see highs in the 70s all across the state. The only exception up in the northeast with upper 60s for your high. And as usual, things will flip around, and one of the coolest spots of the state will be out in the northwest. Lows in the 40s tonight, 50s for the rest of the west, and 60s for most of the east. But yes, those showers and storms going to be blanketing all of Nebraska. If you're looking for a silver lining to your rain cloud, it's that it won't be the continuous 3-day downpour that they originally predicted. Instead, we'll see rounds of showers and storms with brief breaks in between. Hopefully that means things will be a little less torrential than what you were thinking was going to happen, and it hopefully will relieve some of those flooding issues, which may become a problem over the next day or so. Make sure you find ways to stay alert as far as flood warnings and watches. Highs in the 70s for most of the north tomorrow, 60s and 70s for most of the south, and with the exception of the northwest, more showers and even some thunder showers all across the state. Get ready for more on Thursday. Warm, dry weather's coming this weekend, though.
19: Born with heart failure caused by a rare genetic disorder, Jalen needed an experimental treatment to save his life, but it wasn't FDA approved. 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Kids like Jalen. Mike Flood fights for Nebraskans no matter what, and Mike gets results.
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2: Everything's labeled these days. Dan Osborne says independent, but check the ingredients. Democrat money from Act Blue, men in women's bathrooms, artificial, well, everything. Now with amnesty and Social Security for illegal immigrants. Osborne said there's only one party he'd caucus with, the woke Democrats. Dan Osborne, not recommended for Nebraska. Keep him out of the Senate. Cornhusker Majority is responsible for the content of this advertising.
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4: NCN, let's take a look at some other top stories from around the state today. A central Nebraska town getting a big boost to its water system, Gibbon, getting more than $15 million to improve its drinking water and wastewater systems. Peter Rice has more.
5: The city of Gibbon is getting a major investment in its water infrastructure, with new state and local funding aimed at improving both drinking water and wastewater systems. The city is planning more than $15 million in water and wastewater improvements, backed by Nebraska's state revolving fund. The drinking water project will create a new well field near the city's municipal golf course, addressing elevated manganese levels in Gibbon's current water supply.
6: So when you compare that with other alternatives, this will save the city of Gibbon somewhere in that $11 to $15 million range. So I don't know about all of you, but where I come from, that's a pretty good chunk of change and makes a difference for rural Nebraska and for communities.
5: About 42% of the funding will come through loan forgiveness, with the rest financed at a 2% interest rate. The project will also modernize Gibbon's roughly 30-year-old wastewater treatment facility.
7: Projects of this size can be difficult for small communities to accomplish on their own. And partnerships like this allow us to make generational investments while remaining mindful of financial impact on our residents.
5: State officials say Gibbon's projects are part of a broader effort to help Nebraska communities upgrading aging water infrastructure while limiting the impact on local ratepayers.
4: A family legacy living on in southeast Nebraska, where a pair of brothers have already raised hundreds of thousands of dollars to purchase a new fire truck in their parents' names. Within the next 2 years, the Crete Volunteer Fire Department will be adding a new vehicle to spearhead its fleet. That's thanks to Ron and Greg Colquorf, brothers born and raised in Crete by Donna and Jerome. Greg and Ron presented their designs and plans yesterday at the Crete Fire Hall, where they announced they've raised more than 85% of the funds needed for the new vehicle, an $800,000 investment to give Crete Fire a top-of-the-line new addition.
8: If I would come and go to church and have lunch with him on a Sunday, about every month or two, he would repeat the story. You know, when I pass away, I want you to buy this fire truck. I'm like, yes, Dad, JD64. We'll make it happen. Not knowing at the time we really would, but now to see it actually coming to life, it's pretty special.
4: The new truck will carry the call sign JD64 in honor of the year the couple was married. Creed Fire says they anticipate they'll be able to sub in the new rig by summer of 2028. A lot of rain expected to fall in waves really over the next 3 days. Details next in your AccuWeather forecast. 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
9: About our Senator Pete Ricketts. On April 30th, 1993, John Arias broke into my home, tied me up with parachute cord, and violently raped me. My children heard everything that happened. He was caught, pled guilty, and went to prison. He said I should watch my back for the rest of my life. Pete Ricketts cast the deciding vote to pardon this man.
10: Governor Ricketts?
11: Yes, but with that, you've got your pardon.

0: that pardon brought back all the nightmares. I found out just totally by accident. I thought impossible that anyone would make that decision without contacting the victim. Because of Pete Ricketts, my attacker is now allowed to own a gun and had his name removed from the sex offender registry. I have no idea why Senator Ricketts chose my rapist over me.
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4: Billy Bob in Red Cloud, Nebraska, who lives next door to the Trump store as you pull into town. Billy Bob and his wife Mary Jane, or Mary Jo, their lives probably suck so
5: 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That's how Dan Osborne talks about us to his rich liberal donors. 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
6: I'm Pete Ricketts, and I approve this message. 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
7: They had originally anticipated, and hopefully that means less chances for flooding. You are going to see anywhere from 4 to 5 inches of rain in certain parts of the state over the next few days. But as we mentioned, it will stay warm. Highs in the 70s all across Nebraska, the only exception being up in the northeast with upper 60s. Tonight, your cool spot's going to be in the northwest and the panhandle with lows in the 40s, 50s for most of the west, 60s for most of the east, and those showers and storms all across the heartland for the next few days. The only exception, it will start to dry up a little bit out in the panhandle. We'll get to that in a moment. Again, more highs in the 70s for most of the northern half of the state tomorrow, 60s for most of the southern half, a little bit warmer in the southeast, and as we mentioned, with the exception of the northwest, going to be seeing showers and even thunder showers all across Nebraska tomorrow. Now, we do start to get a little bit of relief as we head towards the weekend there after 3 straight days of nearly nonstop rain, not exactly nonstop. As we mentioned, there'll be some respites in between those rounds of thunder showers. We're going to see a nice, cool, dry weekend there with upper 60s. And should be staying right around there and staying relatively sunny into the new week as we get into October. Southeast, more of the same, wet through Thursday, then warming up just a skosh as we get into the weekend with plenty of sunshine for Saturday and Sunday and beyond. The central, a little bit cooler, but more of the same. You get through Thursday and you are rewarded with a wonderful weekend with upper 60s, lots of sunshine. We might even see a bit of a warming trend in our first full week of October next week. Northwest, as we mentioned, they're going to be relatively unscathed. A little bit of rain today and tomorrow. In fact, most of it will be gone by tomorrow afternoon. And then you get at least 5 or 6 straight days of sunshine and warmer temps. Just absolutely glorious. You can head out to the pumpkin patch in your shorts and sandals. You gotta love it. And the Southwest, yeah, you'll be seeing a little more rain than the Northwest Tuesday, Wednesday, and Thursday. But then, yes, gloriosity for the weekend, sunshine, 70s, and it's going to stay that way well into the new week. So, again, rain the next 3 days, but wonderful weekend with sunshine, that's coming.
8: My son, Jalen, was born with heart failure caused by a rare genetic disorder. 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Mike Flood fights for Nebraskans no matter what, and Mike gets results.
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14: 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Dan Osborne says independent, but check the ingredients. Democrat money from Act Blue, men in women's bathrooms, artificial, well, everything. Now with amnesty and Social Security for illegal immigrants. Osborne said there's only one party he'd caucus with, the woke Democrats. Dan Osborne, not recommended for Nebraska. Keep him out of the Senate. Cornhusker Majority is responsible for the content of this advertising.
15: This is Argentinian beef. This, Nebraska beef. 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Take on the coastal shrimps in both parties. I'm Dan Osborne, lifelong independent, unbought. Which is rare, but that's just how I like it. I approve this message.
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0: Short motion for Keshawn McCray. Blitz comes to the secondary. Milivojevic, he's blown up. Dawson Merritt's got him. Second straight game with a sack for 4-0. The snap, play action. Drops the throw. Calandria launches deep. Down the seam to the end zone. Caught! Over the shoulder. Touchdown, Quasi Gilbert. Snap. For the pattern, Fancher, he unloads a line drive left, intercepted, leaping pick, Owen Chambliss, he climbs to make a leaping catch. Tone to his right, clap for the snap, back in three, looks over the middle, flip to the Genitone 10, left side five, to the pylon, he's in, touchdown, Huskers! iPhone 49, snap play action, Milivojevic back to throw!
1: Those are the Hy-Vee sounds of the game following Nebraska's 31-13 win over Michigan State as we welcome you into the Husker football show with the head coach Matt Rhule. I'm Jessica Cootie, 4-0 for the first time since 2016. You go on the road for the first time. Did you learn anything new about this team on Saturday?
2: Well, I thought we showed some grit and resolve. Everything wasn't perfect. We certainly have a lot to improve upon. Michigan State's a, our coach, Fitz is a really well-coached team. They're really physical, made some big plays. Some guys went down, some guys stepped up. So I think from like the team standpoint, there was a lot of great things. Now we just have to continue to make the football better.
1: Vincent Genitone was a big story of the day. It's pretty much, it's kind of an example of your football program and the way he was celebrated as well.
2: Yeah, I was fired up for him. I mean, to think that he scored a touchdown in 2 minutes on a play, you know, he probably hasn't run for a couple weeks. I think just speaks to his preparation and also speaks to his talent. You know, he caught the ball and burst it around the sideline. I mean, in a Big Ten game, made those plays. I mean, he's a guy that I think you could see his role improve and grow. I mean, he had an opportunity to show what he could do.
1: All right, got to get to a break. When we come back, we'll dive into the action from the first half. Keep it here on the Husker Football Show, presented by Medica Health Plans.
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1: 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We pick things up here. First half action. You win the toss. It was a special coin toss. It was Sam Foltz. Your guys call Sam Foltz. It was Sam Foltz, so you deserve defer to the second half.
2: Yeah, great. You know, great to win the toss. Great to honor Sam. Want to get out there on defense early. Great job by Dawson Merritt here coming on the pressure and getting off the field. And, you know, to us, when we do that, we start with steal a possession. You know, they came out blitzing right off the bat. So nice job by them. They brought the pressure in the quarterback's face, and we weren't able to get off the weren't able to get anything going on the first drive.
1: So three and out for the offense on their first drive. And then first and 10 for Michigan State. Black shirt swarming here on this one. No gain.
2: Yeah, playing hard. We got we're taking a little bit better angles there and make some tackles.
1: Second and 7, pass to Cam Edwards here. He picks up 23, goes down, and he does not return.
2: Feel for Cam. He's a really good player. He was a big part of their offense. And again, you see sort of Will Wanery showing up, speed to power, bringing the pressure, and keeping the quarterback in the pocket. And they come away with some points, though.
1: Hold Michigan State to a field goal as a 48-yarder, 3-0 Michigan State. And here on second and 8 for the offense, Jamal Rule tackled for a loss. Had a little bit of issue getting the run game going.
2: Yeah, really the whole day. I mean, there was a lot of line movement, a lot of pressure. When people are doing that, you have to go up top. And great job here, great catch by Quasi, great protection by everybody, and great throw from Ant.
1: Yeah, what a play there from Calandria to Quasi Gilmer. 44-yard touchdown reception. Huskers up 7-3. Second and 8 here for Michigan State. No gain. Vincent Schaefer's and a bunch of black shirts there for the stop. Three and out for your defense here on this one.
2: Yeah, did a nice job in the protection game. Did a nice job versus the run game. Obviously, the one screen led to points. We knew going into this game that, you know, explosives would hurt us. Great job by Ant here. Just really what he brings, you know, just up and down the sidelines. And obviously, tough for their defender. I can't tell if he's in or out. But, we got the late hit, and we were able to keep going.
1: Second and 11, Calandria on the move and a dart to Quinn Clark.
2: Yeah, with, you know, Ja'Cory getting banged up, Quinn really had to step up and did a really nice job. And then a great job by Tree here on the perimeter. Great job, and by a lot of guys were able to get in the end zone.
1: Mekhi Nelson reaching in at the goal line makes it 14-3 Nebraska. And then here is Williams Winery. He had a day.
2: Yeah, Williams played really well. He's been practicing well. And, you know, had them in a bad position. Unfortunately, let him off the hook here. Later on, I should say, this is a great job by Owen. You know, Chambliss, you know, he's healthy now. He continues to make big plays.
1: How about the hops and hands?
2: I tell you what, he's really a special young man to be around.
1: Your offense would get 3 out of it. 32-yarder from Kyle Cunanan.
2: Yeah, good to know that you can get points. You know, Kyle steps up.
1: This is a big play here for Michigan State. Milivojevic finds an open man there on the sideline, and then another completion here for another first down.
2: Yeah, this was unfortunate. We were doing a good job, but you know, two explosives, and then all of a sudden, you know, they started going tempo, getting us off balance. We have to be better versus tempo. We'll see that this week, and they're able to get in the end zone, answer a score with a score.
1: Michigan State punches in 17-10, and then on first and 10, Mosey here picks up a first down.
2: Yeah, you know, they came with a screen with us earlier. Ike steps up, does a nice job of getting the ball in the perimeter with some runs and some screens and trying to keep Michigan State off balance.
1: Here is Calandria. He used his feet a lot in this one.
2: Yeah, he sure did. You know, we had a screen there. They matched the screen. And really, part of our offense really is just to kind of get him in space and let him attack. Great job with here on third and 8, just, you know, finding Luke in the seam, and Luke does a great job.
1: And here is Vincent Genitone. He picks up his first career reception. In his first career touchdown, and he said basically that touchdown wasn't mine, it was the guys blocking.
2: Yeah, the guys did a nice job, great job in, you know, tempo, but you see the little move he gave there kind of on Jordan Hall, you know, kind of stutter step to get him to stop, and clock was winding down. I was panicked, we weren't going to get the timeout, but he found a way to get in.
1: He had to be pulled out of the celebration to go play on special teams.
2: Yeah, that's a pretty cool thing when you score a touchdown and then run down on kickoff. That's kind of who he is.
1: 24-10 at the half. Got to get to a break. When we come back, second half action. Keep it here on the Husker Football Show presented by Medica.
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0: That was a look at Inside the Numbers presented by Ide Bailey. All right, we pick things up here. Second half action. Nebraska offense with the ball to start the second half, and probably not the start you were looking for.
1: No. Obviously, negative plays are hurting us, and didn't look really very much in sync.
0: So Michigan State driving here. Cade Petchock there for the stop. And then on 3rd and 8, short pass, and Dwayne McDougal comes flying in.
1: Yeah, sort of with some of our pressure packages that, people are trying to screen us. Great job by McDougal on the screen, and, they were able just to kind of eke it through.
0: Only points of the second half, though, for Michigan State. On 1st and 10, Mosey picks up a yard there. And then on 3rd and 9, not going to be able to convert here, so forced to punt once again.
1: Yeah, we did a nice job on some of the third downs, especially with his leg, especially with the slant. Great catch by this young man. And just as we continue to try to improve, getting our details better in some of these situations.
0: But how about this incredible play from Donovan Jones? He comes in, gets the sack, forces the fumble, and then recovers the fumble.
1: Great job by Donovan there. He's not even blitzing. He's playing man on the tight end. The tight end blocked. He waited, took off. And anytime you get 3 turnovers on the road, you're going to have a chance to win the game.
0: So offense gets the ball back here, and we're going to see Anthony Calandria again using his feet. Ran for 10 times for 66 yards. He's tough. He took some hits and popped right back up.
1: He certainly did. He's a gamer. He's competitive, and this was disappointing in the game. We get to 4th and 1 and not able to get the yard. Give them the ball back and give them a chance to try to go answer.
0: 2nd and 10 pass complete here for another first down. Then running the ball here and picking up another 1st down on 2nd and 1.
1: Yeah, got back to some of the tempo again. You have to win in early downs to keep people from the tempo, and replay went our way on that one to get him in 3rd and 12. And
0: here is Jasir Whittington. He was also all over the place, forces the fumble. Offensive lineman recovers it, but your guy's able to get him to the ground. So they hold Michigan State to a field goal, and again, Williams and Ari all over this one.
1: Yeah, great job by Williams, getting his hand up. Something we practice a lot. We do it live in practice. I think people look at me like I'm nuts, but hopefully now they understand why.
0: Here's another pass complete to Luke Lindenmeyer.
1: Great, unbelievable block by Quinn Clark. When you have wideouts coming around blocking safeties like that, you're going to have good runs. And just kind of 2 routine plays get us going there, and now we're able to start to kind of push the line of scrimmage and get the run game going.
0: A nice drive here put together by your offense. Here is a pass complete to Janiron Bonner for the 1st down.
1: Yeah, great job by Wood there to get the 1st down, and you're trying to really keep things going, and a lot of runs that look the same.
0: Mekhi Nelson looked like he was in. They rolled him just short. So here is Vincent Genitone for his 2nd touchdown of the day. And I'm telling you, the most excited person on the sideline was Mekhi Nelson.
1: They're great teammates. And always good to get the D lineman in there. It didn't work the first time. We were able to make it work the 2nd time.
0: All right, so Michigan State back with the ball and going to put together a drive, but your defense just kept responding, it seemed like, all day.
1: Yeah, some of those things, like I said, we'll have to answer the question about tempo, but Marsh, makes a play when you need it. Unbelievable discipline. He almost had that on the first drive of the game. Takes away this time.
0: Takeaway number 3 on the day for the Black Shirts, which is the goal, and Calandria back to his feet.
1: Yeah, 3rd and 8 call, we went with the quarterback draw, let Anthony go get the 1st down, and they were calling timeouts. We knew, we didn't want to give them the ball back, and a great double move out there by Kwazi.
0: Kwazi's first 100-yard receiving game. They have quite the special connection.
1: Yeah, and I think it all starts with Kwazi and the way he practices. He's an absolute competitor, does a great job.

0: 31-13, the final again, first one on the road for the Huskers this season. You hold Michigan State to just 39 rushing yards, which is another big goal for the defense.
1: Yeah, you know, there were a lot of great things in the game. That, you know, some of those were the sacks. Mm-hmm. You know, I think our defense, if we can just eliminate some of the big plays and respond to tempo, has a chance to continue to improve.
0: All right, got to get to a break. Coming up next, it's time for this week's Cornhusker Conversation. This week, I sit down with a linebacker, Dawson Merritt. Keep it here on the Husker Football Show, presented by Medica.
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10: Showing pressure as Nebraska empty the backfield, snap to Kaminsky. Free rusher, Dawson Merritt, untouched. He blew him up.
0: Excited to be joined by the sophomore linebacker, Dawson Merritt. Welcome in.
11: Thank you so much. I appreciate you having me.
0: Well, what a game for you guys in the final non-conference game. You guys were all over the field. How exciting was that? And what was it like when you turned the film back on after the win over North Dakota?
11: Yeah, it's always great to get a win. I mean, obviously there's stuff that we got to clean up. But like you said, it was a great win, great team win. It had a lot of fun out there.
0: Lots of sacks that you guys had. Are those contagious?
11: So contagious. They bring so much juice to the defense. It's so much fun for sure.
0: First career sack for you. How did that one feel for you?
11: It feels amazing. You know, hopefully it's first of many, but it felt so good.
0: What was the emphasis for that? You guys didn't have a whole lot of opportunities in the first two games to kind of make those kinds of things happen. So what was the emphasis going into this one, knowing you might have some opportunities to make some of those plays happen?
11: Yeah, no doubt. I think there's always just an emphasis on attacking the quarterback. And I think that we were just really intentional about it, specifically this Saturday. And, you know, we got after him. So.
0: And then just for you personally, how much confident do you feel with each and every game that you're out there?
11: Yeah, I think I get more and more confidence every time I step out there. Just getting, like you said, just more confident, more comfortable. I just hope I can keep getting better.
0: Talk to us about blood downs. What are those?
11: Yeah, blood downs. You know, coming off of a explosive play, coming out of the half. Anytime something big or something that can really affect the team happens, the play after that is usually the play where guys either kind of take off or focus isn't as sharp. And this past week, we were trying to capitalize on the blood downs.
0: Why has that been an important mindset for you guys?

0: to get into that?
1: Yeah, I just think it's because us, and I just think a lot of teams in general kind of take that play off. Just a play after something big happened, everyone's focus is kind of still on that last play. And throughout all the offseason, we focus on each play the next play, play the next play, play the next play. So that blood down is also a really important play.
0: You were here last year. I know another big emphasis was stopping the run. So what's that messaging like for your guys in the linebacker room of that job for you guys and making sure teams are not running the football well on you guys?
1: Yeah, I mean, as a linebacker, you have to take pride in stopping a run. So it's been a lot of fun, kind of like we've talked about, learning the defense and understanding where exactly we have to fit and where everyone fits off of us. And I feel like we have just a deeper understanding of football just as an older defense.
0: Being that you were hurt in the spring and you kind of got into filling out and seeing what this defense could be a little bit later, maybe of just being in it, what excited you the most when you started kind of learning what Coach Orch could bring here to Lincoln?
1: Yeah, I think it just, one, it starts with our brotherhood. I feel like Coach Orch is truly a part of our brotherhood. Like, there's something about Coach Orch that just all of us love to play for him. I feel like we would die for him out on that field. And he just he's brought such a connection piece when it comes to coaching. Because, I mean, there are some coaches who you don't have a relationship with. But with Coach Orch, he's very personable. He's super cool to be around and also just a great football mind. So we're all really bought in, for sure.
0: It seems like, because, again, Rob Dvorak is you guys' coach. But it seems like, again, Coach Orch takes a pretty big interest in the linebackers.
1: Yeah, no doubt. It's a lot of fun having him in our room and meetings and stuff like that. He played linebacker and he has great insight for us. He's trained a lot of great ones too.
0: You didn't really start playing football till later, right?
1: Yeah.
0: So just how much do you feel like you've grown since you've been here in Lincoln over the last 2 years?
1: Tremendously. Like, myself a couple years ago would have never imagined me being in the spot that I am now. So I'm just thankful for everybody that I'm around.
0: Coach, another really fun conversation, and I know he's got a bright future, but you guys are really starting to see some really good things from him.
2: Yeah, and, you know, Dawson's father, Dave, who's the secondary coach for the Chiefs, he and I was a young assistant at the Giants with him, I think, going all the way back to, I can't remember if it was 2011, 2012. His mom, Yolanda, is an unbelievable woman, great family, and Dawson is just, he's the complete package. He's a great person, great student. Really, really good football player who you're starting to see all the things that he can do, and I think you'll just continue to see his role elevate and elevate and elevate, and I think the sky's the limit for what he can be.
0: Great stuff. All right, got to get to a break. When we come back, final thoughts from the head coach. Keep it here on the Husker Football Show, presented by Medica.
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0: A term you hear used frequently is the Midwestern ethic. I'm not exactly sure what that means, but there still exists out here in this country an openness and an honesty and a sense of warmth that you feel inside. Thomas Wolfe once wrote, "You can't go home again." Well, that's probably true if you expect to find things as they were, but in a sense, we carry our home with us wherever we go.
1: Welcome back. 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All right, coming up on Saturday, back at home inside Memorial Stadium, Maryland coming to town, 3 o'clock homecoming. Again, going into your second conference game against Maryland. What are some of the big keys in this one?
2: Well, when you think about Maryland, I think you have to start with their defense. Elite pass rushers, Sidney Stewart. I mean, they are going to line up, and they play aggressive physical defense. They can really get after the quarterback, and we have to be cleaner than we were last week, you know, in terms of the run game. And then, you know, offensively, Chris Durr, Malik Washington, really talented players. And so it'll be a heck of a challenge.
1: Health-wise, where you feel like your guys will be going into this one?
2: You know, we have to see kind of, you know, the day-to-day status of Jamal Rule and Ja'Cory Barney, and obviously Carter Nelson's working his way back. You know, we lost Owen Stoudemire in that game, and some guys really stepped up. So, you know, we'll see kind of if those guys are available. But if not, you know, some of the guys you saw play, the Quinn Clarks, the Demetrius Bells, you know, Jenna Tones, they'll all have to continue to take advantage of their opportunity.
1: All right, best of luck to you. That's going to do it for this episode of the Husker Football Show presented by Medica. We'll be back again next week. Thanks for watching.
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6: Well, hello there and good morning. It's Tuesday, September 29th, and you're watching News Channel Nebraska. My name's Eric McKay. Thank you so much for joining us. Coming up for you this hour, a Southeast Nebraska murder trial. Moving on to the next step, we'll take you inside the courtroom coming up. And how close are the political races in Nebraska? So much so that it appears to be prompting a visit from the president next week. We'll tell you what we know and have much more coming up. But first, flood watches are in effect in eastern Nebraska. Let's get details on the rain from Michael J. Anthony in your AccuWeather forecast.
7: Well, here we go. Those rainy days we told you about are upon us. Things staying relatively warm for this time of year. Highs in the 70s across most of the state. We'll see 60s in the northeast. And yes, tonight we'll get pretty chilly out in the west, 40s and 50s for most of that part of the state, 60s for the east, and yet the rain we talked about over the next few days, it thankfully isn't going to be quite as constant and torrential as originally anticipated with just continuous waves of rain. There will be some breaks in between, albeit brief. We'll just see a couple of rounds of showers and storms throughout the day following one another with those brief respites. Things staying warm, 60s.

0: for most of the central, 70s for the rest of the state. And yes, more showers and storms throughout most of Nebraska. The only exception is the northwest.
1: We'll have your full forecast coming up later this hour. First, though,

0: Judge Monday that the June 10th killing of 45-year-old Will Niemann was a premeditated first-degree murder. Prosecutors say Niemann had argued with his 29-year-old nephew, Joseph Angus. The two exchanged text messages minutes before the shooting, and neighbors heard someone saying, "No, no, no," before two shots were heard outside a 4th Street residence. Police Chief Ben Murray testified regarding the trajectory of the fatal shot and said he suspects it indicates someone being bent forward or someone firing the shot from above Niemann. Assistant Attorney General Michael Guinan said there is probable cause for a charge of premeditated murder outside of the Ron and Sheila Niemann's home, where Will Niemann and Angus sometimes stay.
1: Sounds much more like, with the no, no, no, somebody who understood what was about to happen to him. The angle of entry, as Chief Murray had indicated, maybe bent. This sounds much more like an execution than it does an accident, Your Honor.
0: Tim Norlinger of the Nebraska Commission on Public Advocacy said an element of first-degree murder means it cannot be part of a sudden quarrel. He questioned witnesses about the expert examination of the gun and bullets. Police Captain Michael Odom testified concerning a text message where Angus asked Niemann if he had permission to use his grandpa's truck. Guinan noted that
2: a ruling in Douglas County District Court is allowing part of Omaha's minimum wage ordinance to take effect. The ruling denied Attorney General Mike Hilger's request to block the measure in full while the issue plays out in court. The ordinance allows Omaha to increase minimum wage yearly based on cost of living. A state law limits the increase to minimum wage yearly to 1.75%. However, the ruling did strike down the city's attempt to override the state's sub-minimum wage for minors. The ordinance is allowed to take effect this Thursday. It will not change the current minimum wage for Omaha. The changes would instead come in yearly adjustments if the ordinance ultimately stands. A Panhandle Police Department says they're moving to the next phase in their training for emergency situations. Last year, Sydney's police department utilized schools for training in a coordinated response and to see what they were capable of. Now, the department says it's looking to go a step further by finding weaknesses, strengthening partnerships across the city, and continuing to improve in case the tools are needed. They're holding a training this Friday at Central Elementary from 1 to 2:30 p.m. after the kids have gone home for the day. Law enforcement say the goal of this phase is to make sure they can address each building within the school system rather than having a rubber stamp for all scenarios. The president of the United States is coming to Grand Island. Sources within the Republican Party have confirmed President Donald Trump's visit to the Cornhusker State next Monday. Hall County Commissioners Gary Quant and Karen Bredauer both told News Channel Nebraska they've been in contact with Republican officials about Trump coming to central Nebraska next week. Quant told NCN he heard from an official within the party yesterday about Trump's Grand Island arrival next Monday late in the afternoon or early evening. Bredauer, meanwhile, says she was contacted by an official asking for information on the Big Iron Events Center and the Central Nebraska Regional Airport. As we find out more information, we'll pass it along to you. A Southeast Nebraska law enforcement pursuit of a driver who fled a traffic stop ended in a crash last night. Doug Kennedy has more.
3: A Beatrice police officer had pulled over the driver of a red pickup near 6th and Perkins when the driver fled, later smashing into the rear of a Jeep southbound crossing a bridge.
4: Yeah, it sounded like driver of the red pickup stopped. Our officer made contact, wouldn't identify himself, and then took off with our officer standing there.
3: Sergeant Shane Maloli said the driver of the pickup, who was being arrested, was first taken to Beatrice Community Hospital to be medically cleared. The female driver of the Jeep was checked over by Beatrice Fire and Rescue medics at the scene and was not seriously injured. No other vehicles were involved in the collision. Maloli says police had stopped the pickup after getting a report from someone in a rural area of the county.
4: It was a vehicle complaint that came out in 136 on the for a driver that couldn't maintain lane out in the county. Okay. We ended up picking it up coming into town, and this is what happens.
3: The collision happened on a bridge at the south edge of the city, with the Jeep ending up on the bridge. The pickup, about 100 yards

0: south off the east edge of the road.
1: I'm having State Patrol come out and do an accident reconstruction. Hopefully they can send somebody out for an accident reconstruction. You know, you want to cross, dot all your I's and T's and something like this. So,
0: okay.
1: But yeah, it sounds like everybody's okay.
0: It wasn't immediately clear how fast the fleeing truck was traveling when it hit the Jeep. The collision caused major damage to both vehicles and left debris on the bridge. Southbound motorists were directed slowly through the area on one lane, while northbound travel was rerouted onto a city street west of the crash scene. The identities of the drivers were not immediately known. From Beatrice, Doug Kennedy, News Channel Nebraska.
2: Two people face multiple felony drug charges following a high-speed vehicle pursuit, a rollover crash, and an hours-long manhunt in central Nebraska. 37-year-old Carla Roush and 41-year-old Edwin Shamul were arrested early yesterday. Officials with the Merritt County Sheriff's Office say they approached a vehicle late Sunday, and the two sped off, triggering a high-speed chase east of Central City. Eventually, the car crashed. And authorities say the two kicked open a door and took off on foot. Sheriff's officials say Roush was found hiding in a nearby garage. Shamul fled into a nearby cornfield, which prompted authorities to issue a shelter-in-place alert for nearby residents. Shamul was eventually found hiding in a weeded area near a cornfield and was arrested on multiple felony counts. Anyone who used Captivating Travels by Connie out of Omaha over the past 2+ years may need to speak with the FBI. The travel-related service that books trips, hotels, and resorts is being investigated for financial fraud. At the FBI's Omaha office looking for any potential victims who might have utilized the service since June of 2024. The FBI says they want to provide support or resources to anyone who could be a victim. If you think this could have been a scenario that played out, you're asked to contact the FBI directly by sending an email to them with documentation, or even begin with questions if you feel more comfortable. The email is cstedvictims@fbi.gov. A lot of rain expected to fall in waves really over the next 3 days. Details next in your AccuWeather forecast. This is News Channel Nebraska.
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0: name of the Father, and of the Son, and of the Holy Spirit. The grace and peace of God our Father, the Lord Jesus, be with you.
1: And with your spirit.
0: As we gather this morning to celebrate the feast of the archangels, we pause and ask Jesus to forgive us our sins.
1: Lord Jesus, you came to gather the nations into the peace of God's kingdom. Lord, have mercy.
0: Lord, have mercy.
1: Lord Jesus, you come in word and sacrament to strengthen us in holiness. Christ, have mercy.
0: Christ, have mercy.
1: Lord Jesus, you will come in glory with salvation for your people. Lord, have mercy.
0: Lord, have mercy. The Almighty God, have mercy on us. Forgive us our sins and bring us to life everlasting.
1: Amen.

0: Let us pray. O God, who dispose the marvelous order, mysteries both angelic and human, graciously grant that our life on earth may be defended by those who watch over us, and as they minister perpetually to you in heaven. Through our Lord Jesus Christ, your Son, who lives and reigns with you in the unity of the Holy Spirit, one God forever and ever.
1: Amen.

0: A reading from the book of the prophet Daniel. As I watched, thrones were set up, and the Ancient One took his throne. His clothing was bright as snow, and the hair on his head as white as wool. His throne was flames of fire, with wheels of burning fire. A surging stream of fire flowed out from where he sat. Thousands upon thousands were ministering to him, and myriads upon myriads attended him. The court was convened, and the books were opened. As the visions during the night continued, I saw one like a son of man coming on the clouds of heaven. When he reached the Ancient One and was presented before him, he received dominion, glory, and kingship. Nations and peoples of every language serve him. His dominion is an everlasting dominion that shall not be taken away. His kingship shall not be destroyed. The word of the Lord.
1: Thanks be to God.
0: In the sight of the angels, I will sing your praises, Lord. In the sight of the angels, I will sing your praises, Lord. I will give thanks to you, O Lord, with all my heart, for you have heard the words of my mouth. In the presence of the angels, I will sing your praise. I will worship at your holy temple and give thanks to your name.
1: In the sight of the angels, I will sing your praises, Lord.
0: Because of your kindness and your truth, for you have made great above all things your name and your promise. When I called, you answered me. You built up strength within me.
1: In the sight of the angels, I will sing your praises, Lord.
0: All the kings of the earth shall give thanks to you, O Lord, when they hear the words of your mouth. And they shall sing of the ways of the Lord. Great is the glory of the Lord. In the sight of the angels, I will sing your praises, Lord.

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In the name of the Father, the Son, and the Holy Spirit.

0: The Lord be with you.
1: And with your spirit.
0: A reading from the Holy Gospel according to John.
1: Glory to you, Lord.
0: Jesus saw Nathanael coming toward him and said of him, "Here is a true child of Israel. There is no duplicity in him." Nathanael said to him, "How do you know me?" Jesus answered and said to him, "Before Philip called you, I saw you under the fig tree." Nathanael answered, "Rabbi, you are the Son of God. You are the King of Israel." Jesus answered and said to him, "Do you believe because I told you that I saw you under the fig tree? You will see greater things than this." And he said to him, "Amen, amen, I say to you, you will see the heaven open and the angels of God ascending and descending on the Son of Man." The Gospel.

0: Praise be to you, Lord Jesus Christ. Today we celebrate the feast of the guardian angels Michael, Gabriel, and Raphael. St. Gregory the Great has some interesting things to remind us about angels. He says we should be aware of the fact that the word angel denotes a function rather than a nature. All the angels are spirits. They can only be called angels when they deliver some message. Those who deliver message of lesser importance are called angels. Those who proclaim message of supreme importance are called archangels. Some angels are given power and proper names to denote the service they are empowered to perform. Thus Michael means, who is like God. His name makes it clear that no one can do what God does through a supreme power. Gabriel is the strength of God. He was sent to Mary to announce the one who would appear as a humble man to destroy the powers of evil and Satan. And Raphael means God's remedy. He touched Tobit's eyes, banishing the darkness of his blindness, and he was sent to heal what is called, and he is now called to be God's remedy of healing among us. So we honor the archangels today. We thank God for showing his glory in so many different ways, and also in giving each of us a guardian angel that guide us on our journey to life. And we can only begin to imagine the glory of God in heaven, surrounded by millions of angels honoring him and worshiping and praising him. We pray and we ask them to pray for us that one day we too will stand in their midst among them, giving praise and thanks to God and all of his glory, and thanking Jesus who suffered and died on the cross for us to reveal God's glory to us and make salvation possible for us, and thanking him for sending the Spirit to guide us on our journey to life on our way to the Father in heaven. So aware of these things and giving glory to God, let us pray. O God, our Heavenly Father, you sent your Son Jesus to be our Savior, and he sent the angels to remind us of his glory, of your glory and praise. Help us always to listen to your words as you proclaim it to us and put them into action in our daily lives. Grant us this in the favors we ask in Jesus' name.
1: For Pope Leo XIV, Archbishop Michael McGovern, and for all of us, that we may be guided by the Holy Spirit on our journey through life, on our way to eternal life, we pray to the Lord.
0: Lord, hear our prayer.
1: For all of us, that we may grow in our appreciation and understanding of the presence of Jesus in the Eucharist, and strengthened by his presence, proclaim his love to others by what we say and do, we pray to the Lord.
0: Lord, hear our prayer.
1: In thanksgiving for all priests who bring us Christ into the Eucharist and his pardon and forgiveness in the sacrament of reconciliation, we pray to the Lord.
0: Lord, hear my prayer.
1: And we pray for all of our seminarians that they continue on their journey on the road to priesthood. We pray to the Lord.
0: Lord, hear our prayer.
1: And we pray for all of our priests that are sleeping in the peace of the resurrection. We pray to the Lord.
0: Lord, hear our prayer.
1: For all who are ill, that they may experience the healing presence of Jesus. We pray to the Lord.
0: Lord, hear our prayer.
1: For all of our departed loved ones, that they may share in Christ's risen glory. We pray to the Lord.
0: Lord, hear our prayer.
1: For favorable weather throughout the harvest season, we pray to the Lord.
0: Lord, hear our prayer.
1: For all of our unspoken needs and intentions, let us now pause and pray to the Lord in silence. We pray to the Lord.
0: Lord, hear our prayer. We offer this Mass today for the living in this East, of the Wheezy and Environment families. We pray to the Lord.
1: Lord, hear our prayer.
0: O God, our Father in heaven, please grant us these and all our needs, for which we pray to you today in Jesus' name.

0: Blessed are you, Lord, God of all creation. Through your goodness, we have the bread to offer, which earth has given and human hands have made. It will become for us the body of Christ. Blessed are you, Lord, God of all creation. Through your goodness, we have this wine to offer, fruit of the vine and work of human hands. It will become our spiritual drink.
1: Blessed be God forever.
0: Lord God, we ask you to receive us and be pleased with the sacrifice we offer with humble and contrite hearts. Wash away my iniquity. Cleanse me of my sins. Thank you. Pray, my brothers and sisters, that my sacrifice and yours may be acceptable to God, the Almighty Father. We offer you in sacrifice of praise, O Lord, humbly entreating that as these gifts are borne by the ministry of angels into the presence of your majesty, so you may receive them favorably and make them profitable for our salvation through Christ our Lord. The Lord be with you. Lift up your

It is truly right and just, our duty and our salvation, always and everywhere to give you thanks, Lord, Holy Father, Almighty and Eternal God, and to praise you without end in your archangels and angels, for the honor we pay the angelic creatures to whom your delight redounds to your own surpassing glory, and by their great dignity and splendor, you show how infinitely great you are, to be exalted above all things through Christ our Lord. Through him the multitude of angels extol your majesty, and we unite with them in exultation, exultant adoration, as with one voice we

You are indeed holy, O Lord, and all you have created right is your praise. For through your Son, O Lord Jesus Christ, by the power and the working of the Holy Spirit, you give life to all things and make them holy. And you never cease to gather a people to yourself, so that from the rising of the sun to its setting, a pure sacrifice may be offered to your name. And therefore, Lord, we humbly implore you by the same Spirit, graciously make holy these gifts we have brought to you for consecration, that they may become the body and blood of our Lord, your Son, our Lord Jesus Christ, at whose command we celebrate these mysteries. For on the night he was betrayed, he himself took bread, and giving you thanks, he said the blessing, broke the bread, gave it to his disciples, saying, take this, all of you, and eat of it, for this is my body, which will be given up for you.

0: In a similar way, when supper was ended, he took the chalice and, giving you thanks, he said the blessing, gave the chalice to his disciples, saying, "Take this, all of you, and drink from it, for this is the chalice of my blood, the blood of the new and eternal covenant, which will be poured out for you and for many for the forgiveness of sins. Do this in memory of me." The mystery of faith. We proclaim your death, O Lord, and profess your resurrection until you come again. And therefore, Lord, as we celebrate the memorial of the saving passion of your Son, his wondrous resurrection and ascension into heaven, and as we look forward to a second coming, we offer you in thanksgiving this holy and living sacrifice. Look, we pray, upon the oblation of your church, and recognizing the sacrificial victim by his death, you will to reconcile us to yourself. Grant that we who are nourished by the body and blood of your Son and filled with this Holy Spirit may become one body, one spirit in Christ. May he make of us an eternal offering to you so that we may obtain an inheritance with your elect, especially with the most blessed Virgin Mary, Mother of God, with your blessed apostles and glorious martyrs, with all the angels and archangels in heaven, Michael, Gabriel, and Raphael, on whose constant intercession in your presence we rely for unfailing help. May the sacrifice of our reconciliation, we pray, O Lord, advance the peace and salvation of all the world. Be pleased to confirm in faith and charity your pilgrim church on earth, your servant Leo, our Pope, and Michael, our Bishop, the order of bishops, all the clergy, the entire people your Son has gained for your own. Listen graciously to the prayers of this family gathered here before you. In your compassion, O merciful Father, gather to yourself all your children scattered throughout the world. To our departed brothers and sisters, and to all who are pleasing to other passing from this life, give kind admittance to your kingdom. There we hope to enjoy forever the fullness of your glory through Christ our Lord, through whom we bestow on the world all that is good. Through him, with him, and in him, O God, Almighty Father, in the unity of the Holy Spirit, all glory and honor is yours forever and ever. Amen. At the Savior's command and formed by divine teaching, we dare to say, Our Father, who art in heaven, hallowed be thy name. Thy kingdom come, thy will be done, on earth as it is in heaven. Give us this day our daily bread, and forgive us our trespasses, as we forgive those who trespass against us. And lead us not into temptation, but deliver us from evil. Deliver us, Lord, we pray, from every evil. Graciously grant peace in our days, that by the help of your mercy, we may be always free from sin and safe from all distress, as we await the blessed hope and coming of our Savior, Jesus Christ.
1: For the kingdom and the power and the glory are yours, and forever.
0: Lord Jesus Christ, who said to your apostles, Peace I leave you, my peace I give you, look not on our sins, but on the faith of your church, and graciously grant her peace and unity in accordance with your will, who lives and reigns forever and ever.
1: Amen.
0: The peace of the Lord be with all of you.
1: And with your spirit. Let us offer each other a sign of peace.

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Blessed are those called to the supper of the Lamb. Lord, I am not worthy that you should enter under my roof, but only say the word and my soul shall be healed.

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My Jesus, I believe you are present in the most holy sacrament. 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Never permit me to be separated from you. Amen. 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

0: Let us pray. 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
1: Amen.
0: The Lord be with you.
1: And with your spirit.
0: May Almighty God bless you and grant you his peace. In the name of the Father, and of the Son, and of the Holy Spirit.
1: Amen. Our Mass is ended. Go in the peace of Christ.
0: Thanks be to God. Our final hymn is number 598. Worthy is the Lamb.

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1: Today's morning mass is brought to you in part by these sponsors.
0: To receive honor and glory, worthy are the ones who believe to receive the goodness of God. May Almighty God.
2: Good morning. Thank you so much for joining us. It's 8:46 Central Time, 7:46 Mountain on a Tuesday. By the way, thank you so much for sticking with us through the technical difficulties we've been experiencing with our church services. We have replacement equipment that is on its way, and as soon as it arrives, we'll get it installed. We're told that should fix anyone who has had to ship anything over the last few months will tell you the adventures involved there. But as soon as it comes, we will get it installed and we will have our church services back to normal. We appreciate your patience. In the meantime, we've got flood watches in effect for a large chunk of Nebraska. We'll get into that in your full AccuWeather forecast in just a few minutes. First, though, let's get you back to news. We start in southeast Nebraska, where a Nebraska City man will face trial on a charge of first-degree murder following a court hearing yesterday. Dan Swanson was in the courtroom and has more.
3: Prosecutors told an Otter County judge Monday that the June 10th killing of 45-year-old Will Neiman was a premeditated first-degree murder. Prosecutors say Neiman had argued with his 29-year-old nephew, Joseph Angus. The two exchanged text messages minutes before the shooting, and neighbors heard someone saying, "No, no, no," before two shots were heard outside a 4th Street residence. Police Chief Ben Murray testified regarding the trajectory of the fatal shot and said he suspects it indicates someone being bent forward or someone firing the shot from above Neiman. Assistant Attorney General Michael Guinan said there is probable cause for a charge of premeditated murder outside of the Ron and Sheila Neiman's home, where Will Neiman and Angus sometimes stay.
4: Sounds much more like, with the no, no, no, somebody who understood what was about to happen to him. The angle of entry, as Chief Murray had indicated, maybe bent. This sounds much more like an execution than it does an accident, Your Honor.
3: Tim Norlinger of the Nebraska Commission on Public Advocacy said an element of first-degree murder means it cannot be part of a sudden quarrel. He questioned witnesses about the expert examination of the gun and bullets. Police Captain Michael Odom testified concerning a text message where Angus asked Neiman if he had permission to use his grandpa's truck. Guinan noted that Neiman would be dead within 10 minutes of the last text. From Nebraska City, I'm Dan Swanson, News Channel Nebraska.
2: A southeast Nebraska law enforcement pursuit of a driver who fled a traffic stop, meanwhile, ended in a crash last night. Doug Kennedy has more from the scene.
5: A Beatrice police officer had pulled over the driver of a red pickup near 6th and Perkins when the driver fled, later smashing into the rear of a Jeep southbound crossing a bridge.
6: Yeah, it sounded like driver of the red pickup stopped. Our officer made contact, wouldn't identify himself, and then took off with our officer standing there.
5: Sergeant Shane Maloli said the driver of the pickup, who was being arrested, was first taken to Beatrice Community Hospital to be medically cleared. The female driver of the Jeep was checked over by Beatrice Fire and Rescue medics at the scene and was not seriously injured. No other vehicles were involved in the collision. Maloli says police had stopped the pickup after getting a report from someone in a rural area of the county.
6: It was a vehicle complaint that came out in 136 on the for a driver that couldn't maintain lane out in the county. We ended up picking it up coming into town, and this is what happens.
5: The collision happened on a bridge at the south edge of the city, with the Jeep ending up on the bridge, the pickup about 100 yards south off the east edge of the road.
6: I'm having State Patrol come out and do an accident reconstruction. Hopefully they can send somebody out for an accident reconstruction. That's, you want to cross, dot all your I's and T's and something like this. So, okay. But yeah, it sounds like everybody's okay.
5: It wasn't immediately clear how fast the fleeing truck was traveling when it hit the Jeep. The collision caused major damage to both vehicles and left debris on the bridge. Southbound motorists were directed slowly through the area on one lane, while northbound travel was rerouted onto a city street west of the crash scene. The identities of the drivers were not immediately known. From Beatrice, Doug Kennedy, News Channel Nebraska.
2: The state fire marshal's office says in Nebraska there are more than 17,000 volunteer firefighters spread out among 500 communities across the state. While those are impressive numbers, many departments say they're facing staffing shortages. Darsha Dodge from our news partners at 1011 now has the story of a newcomer to eastern Nebraska who says he's found his purpose with the local VFD.
7: We saw those from our yard. We saw the fires in Weston, and to think how many days the firemen were out there working that is, it's super impressive to me.
8: Jay Froscheisser now gets to be one of those guys. New to Malmo and 53 with no fire experience, he wanted to make a difference in his community.
7: I don't know if it's just in general the younger generation maybe doesn't think about it as much, or if it's people moving out of the small towns, or just what it is.
8: In just a couple months of being on the

0: Department, Froschizer says he's been able to attend a controlled house burn. And while he's been a little sore, it's invaluable training with a great group of people.
1: Getting that early in my training to really see what it's like to be in a fire, experience the heat, the smoke, the equipment, all of it, that early I think was great.
0: Froschizer's story is a reminder at a time when so many departments are struggling that it's never too late to try something new.
1: In this world, people need to give back. We need to serve each other, not just worry about ourselves.
0: Reporting in Malmo, Darsha Dodge, 1011 News.
2: And if a marathon doesn't sound long enough, how about running 100, even 200 miles? It's the challenge a sold-out field of runners took on this weekend across north central Nebraska. Casey Wannenberg caught up with some of the competitors as they crossed the finish line in Valentine.
3: You've probably heard of fishing in the dark.
4: Yeah, Jeff!
3: But how about running in the dark? This is the finish line in Valentine for the Cowboy 100 and 200, a sold-out ultra marathon along the Cowboy Trail. The 100-mile race starts in Atkinson and the 200 in Norfolk.
5: You think people think you're crazy for running 100
6: miles? Oh, yeah.
3: Emily Dorflair from Fort Worth, Texas.
6: So we had a nice 11-hour drive.
3: Took home first place in the women's 100.
6: My nice little 100 place and my belt buckle.
5: What's the key to not getting injured?
6: Ooh, strength training.
3: Coming in second, Jessica Rochlin from Roseville, Minnesota.
7: I saw a possum and it was like hissing at me. And then maybe like a mile later, I saw a skunk.
3: Rochlin has competed in ultra marathons across the country, including the Cowboy 200 a couple of years ago.
7: Running through the night, I've done it a lot, so it doesn't really bother me. This was a little different. I've never ran through so much fog and mist, so your headlamp almost like makes visibility worse.
3: This is the fifth year of the Cowboy 100 and 200.
8: All right.
3: The race sold out this year with 150 competitors.
8: The thing that makes this race special is absolutely the small rural communities that we run through that have been so supportive of this race over our first 5 years.
9: Congratulations.
3: Chase Hammond and his wife organized this competition. They started with one race 6 years ago and now organized 12 across the Midwest.
8: People are just looking for a way to push their limits and find some stuff out about themselves. And I think a huge part of it also is that the ultra running community is just so welcoming. Everyone is kind of on the same team and trying to help each other get across that line. And it's kind of like shared suffering.
10: My son got me into ultras.
3: 65-year-old Joel Merriman from Douglas County, Nebraska, took on his first ultra marathon.
10: Listen to the Husker game. That was the fun part. Jesse bought me an AM/FM radio that I just, with the speaker that I put on here.
3: Merriman finished Sunday afternoon beating his goal.
10: I laid out a plan that says this is the average we need to be. I was ahead of average last night, so I slept at in the van down there at Wood Lake. Had a good pace for the end, right, for the last 25 miles where we would run a quarter of a mile, walk a quarter of a mile, run a quarter of a mile, walk a quarter of a mile.
3: But not everyone made it to the finish line. Some competitors dropped out along the way. But for those who finished, the satisfaction went far beyond completing the miles.
7: I think what I enjoy about it now is just like the single-minded focus when you're in the race. We're like, life gets so busy and chaotic where when you're in the race, that's all you're thinking about.
6: I like the time alone in your head. Sometimes it helps you work through whatever, you know, is circling around in your head. I got started running just to work through stress. Nowadays, I run with friends, so it's, you know, a lot more social.
3: Whether they're running with friends or alone, in the daylight or through the night.
11: Good job, man.
3: The finish line represents hours of determination, endurance, and a whole lot of miles. In Valentine, Casey Wannenberg, News Channel, Nebraska.
2: Well, good thing they got that in before the heavy rain came. We're expecting it to hit the state. It's already started across much of Nebraska today. Really going to continue over the next 48 to 72 hours. That's why flood watches have been issued. Michael J. Anthony breaks it down for you in his AccuWeather forecast.
12: Warm and wet.

0: That is the modus operandi for the next few days, as we will see three straight days of rain. I mean, for a lot of us, it already started last night, but we're going to be in the most torrential parts of the storm now through Thursday. The one bright spot, if there is one when, you know, it's overcast, is that we will only be seeing rounds of showers and storms with brief breaks in between instead of the constant torrential downpour they had originally anticipated. And hopefully that means less chances for flooding. You are going to see anywhere from 4 to 5 inches of rain in certain parts of the state over the next few days. But as we mentioned, it will stay warm, highs in the 70s all across Nebraska, the only exception being up in the northeast with upper 60s. Tonight, your cool spot's going to be in the northwest and the panhandle with lows in the 40s, 50s for most of the west, 60s for most of the east, and those showers and storms all across the heartland for the next few days. The only exception, it will start to dry up a little bit out in the panhandle. We'll get to that in a moment. Again, more highs in the 70s for most of the northern half of the state tomorrow, 60s for most of the southern half, a little bit warmer in the southeast. And as we mentioned, with the exception of the northwest, going to be seeing showers and even thunder showers all across Nebraska tomorrow. Now, we do start to get a little bit of relief as we head towards the weekend there after three straight days of nearly nonstop rain, not exactly nonstop. Like I mentioned, there'll be some respites in between those rounds of thunder showers. We're going to see a nice, cool, dry weekend there with upper 60s, and should be staying right around there and staying relatively sunny into the new week as we get into October. Southeast, more of the same, wet through Thursday, then warming up just a skosh as we get into the weekend with plenty of sunshine for Saturday and Sunday and beyond. The central, a little bit cooler, but more of the same. You get through Thursday and you are rewarded with a wonderful weekend with upper 60s, lots of sunshine. We might even see a bit of a warming trend in our first full week of October next week. Northwest, as we mentioned, they're going to be relatively unscathed. A little bit of rain today and tomorrow. In fact, most of it will be gone by tomorrow afternoon. And then you get at least 5 or 6 straight days of sunshine and warmer temps. Just absolutely glorious. You can head out to the pumpkin patch in your shorts and sandals. You gotta love it. And the southwest, yeah, you'll be seeing a little more rain than the northwest Tuesday, Wednesday, and Thursday. But then, yes, gloriosity for the weekend. Sunshine, 70s, and it's going to stay that way well into the new week. So, again, rain, rain, rain the next 3 days, but wonderful weekend with sunshine. That's coming.
1: The rain has already started. You see it up there at Crofton Lakeview Golf Course on the Moody Motor Skycam, expecting much more rain over the next few days. In the meantime, more news and weather coming your way next. Thanks for joining us. Have a great day. This is News Channel Nebraska. Well, hello there and good morning. It's Tuesday, September 29th, and you're watching News Channel Nebraska. My name's Eric McKay. Thank you so much for joining us. Coming up for you this hour, a Southeast Nebraska murder trial. Moving on to the next step, we'll take you inside the courtroom coming up. And how close are the political races in Nebraska? So much so that it appears to be prompting a visit from the president next week. We'll tell you what we know and have much more coming up. But first, flood watches are in effect in eastern Nebraska. Let's get details on the rain from Michael J. Anthony in your AccuWeather forecast.
0: Well, here we go. Those rainy days we told you about are upon us. Things staying relatively warm for this time of year. Highs in the 70s across most of the state. We'll see 60s in the northeast. And yes, tonight we'll get pretty chilly out in the west. 40s and 50s for most of that part of the state. 60s for the east. And yet the rain we talked about over the next few days, it thankfully isn't going to be quite as constant and torrential as originally anticipated, with just continuous waves of rain. There will be some breaks in between, albeit brief. We'll just see a couple of rounds of showers and storms throughout the day following one another with those brief respites. Things staying warm, 60s for most of the central, 70s for the rest of the state. And yes, more showers and storms throughout most of Nebraska. The only exception is the northwest.
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later this hour. First, though, let's take a look at our top headlines today. A Nebraska City man will face trial on a charge of first-degree murder following a hearing in Otoe County yesterday. Dan Swanson.

0: No, before two shots were heard outside a 4th Street residence. Police Chief Ben Murray testified regarding the trajectory of the fatal shot and said he suspects it indicates someone being bent forward or someone firing the shot from above Neiman. Assistant Attorney General Michael Guinan said there is probable cause for a charge of premeditated murder outside of the Ron and Sheila Neiman's home, where Will Neiman and Angus sometimes stay.
1: Sounds much more like with the no, somebody who understood what was about to happen to him. The angle of entry, as Chief Murray had indicated, maybe bent. This sounds much more like an execution than it does an accident, Your Honor.
0: Tim Norlinger of the Nebraska Commission on Public Advocacy said an element of first-degree murder means it cannot be part of a sudden quarrel. He questioned witnesses about the expert examination of the gun and bullets. Police Captain Michael Odom testified concerning a text message where Angus asked Neiman if he had permission to use his grandpa's truck. Guinan noted that Neiman would be dead within 10 minutes of the last text. From Nebraska City, I'm Dan Swanson, News Channel Nebraska.
2: A ruling in Douglas County District Court is allowing part of Omaha's minimum wage ordinance to take effect. The ruling denied Attorney General Mike Hilger's request to block the measure in full while the issue plays out in court. The ordinance allows Omaha to increase minimum wage yearly based on cost of living. A state law limits the increase to minimum wage yearly to 1.75%. However, the ruling did strike down the city's attempt to override the state's sub-minimum wage for minors. The ordinance is allowed to take effect this Thursday. It will not change the current minimum wage for Omaha. The changes would instead come in yearly adjustments if the ordinance ultimately stands. A Panhandle Police Department says they're moving to the next phase in their training for emergency situations. Last year, Sydney's police department utilized schools for training in a coordinated response and to see what they were capable of. Now, the department says it's looking to go a step further by finding weaknesses, strengthening partnerships across the city, and continuing to improve in case the tools are needed. They're holding a training this Friday at Central Elementary from 1 to 2:30 p.m. after the kids have gone home for the day. Law enforcement say the goal of this phase is to make sure they can address each building within the school system rather than having a rubber stamp for all scenarios. The President of the United States is coming to Grand Island. Sources within the Republican Party have confirmed President Donald Trump's visit to the Cornhusker State next Monday. Hall County Commissioners Gary Quant and Karen Bredauer both told News Channel Nebraska they've been in contact with Republican officials about Trump coming to central Nebraska next week. Quant told NCN he heard from an official within the party yesterday about Trump's Grand Island arrival next Monday late in the afternoon or early evening. Bredauer, meanwhile, says she was contacted by an official asking for information on the Big Iron Events Center and the Central Nebraska Regional Airport. As we find out more information, we'll pass it along to you. More news next. You're watching News Channel Nebraska.
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2: A major overhaul of college sports is brewing on Capitol Hill. The Senate passed the College Sports Act yesterday. The bipartisan bill would set national rules for how college athletes can gain profit from their name, image, and likeness. The measure gives the National Collegiate Athletic Association authority over player compensation. It also limits athletes to just one transfer and establishes a five-year eligibility standard. The bill now heads to the U.S. House. A Southeast Nebraska law enforcement pursuit of a driver who fled a traffic stop ended in a crash last night. Doug Kennedy has more.
3: A Beatrice police officer had pulled over the driver of a red pickup near 6th and Perkins when the driver fled, later smashing into the rear of a Jeep southbound crossing a bridge.
4: Yeah, it sounded like driver of the red pickup stopped. Our officer made contact, wouldn't identify himself, and then took off with our officer standing there.
3: Sergeant Shane Maloli said the driver of the pickup, who was being arrested, was first taken to Beatrice Community Hospital to be medically cleared. The female driver of the Jeep was checked over by Beatrice Fire and Rescue medics at the scene and was not seriously injured. No other vehicles were involved in the collision. Maloli says police had stopped the pickup after getting a report from someone in a rural area of the county.
4: It was a vehicle complaint that came out N-136 on the driver that couldn't maintain lane out in the county. We ended up picking it up coming into town, and this is what happens.
3: The collision happened on a bridge at the south edge of the city, with the Jeep ending up on the bridge, the pickup about 100 yards south off the east edge of the road.
4: I'm having State Patrol come out and do an accident reconstruction. Hopefully they can send somebody out for an accident reconstruction. You know, you want to cross, dot all your I's and T's and something like this. It sounds like everybody's okay.
3: It wasn't immediately clear how fast the fleeing truck was traveling when it hit the Jeep. The collision caused major damage to both vehicles, left debris on the bridge. Southbound motorists were directed slowly through the area on one lane, while northbound travel was rerouted onto a city street west of the crash scene. The identities of the drivers were not immediately known. From Beatrice, Doug Kennedy, News Channel Nebraska.
2: Two people face multiple felony drug charges following a high-speed vehicle pursuit, a rollover crash, and an hours-long manhunt in central Nebraska. 37-year-old Carla Roush and 41-year-old Edwin Shamul were arrested early yesterday. Officials with the Merritt County Sheriff's Office say they approached a vehicle late Sunday, and the two sped off, triggering a high-speed chase east of Central City. Eventually, the car crashed. And authorities say the two kicked open a door and took off on foot. Sheriff's officials say Roush was found hiding in a nearby garage. Shamul fled into a nearby cornfield, which prompted authorities to issue a shelter-in-place alert for nearby residents. Shamul was eventually found hiding in a weeded area near a cornfield and was arrested on multiple felony counts. And we're looking at widespread rain. That's going to bring flooding concerns to part of the state. Details on the way in your AccuWeather forecast. This is News Channel Nebraska.
5: About our Senator Pete Ricketts. On April 30th, 1993, John Arias broke into my home, tied me up with parachute cord, and violently raped me. My children heard everything that happened. He was caught, pled guilty, and went to prison. He said I should watch my back for the rest of my life. Pete Ricketts cast the deciding vote to pardon this man.
6: Governor Ricketts?
7: Yes, but with that, you've got your pardon.
5: That pardon brought back all the nightmares. I found out just totally by accident. I thought impossible that anyone would make that decision without contacting the victim. Because of Pete Ricketts, my attacker is now allowed to own a gun and had his name removed from the sex offender registry. I have no idea why Senator Ricketts chose my rapist over me.
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0: we are in the thick of it, or at least the beginning of the thickness of rain. We're talking anywhere from 4 to 5 inches, depending on where you are, between now and Thursday. Things staying somewhat warm. We'll see highs in the 70s all across the state, the only exception up in the northeast with upper 60s for your high. And as usual, things will flip around, and one of the coolest spots of the state will be out in the northwest. Lows in the 40s tonight, 50s for the rest of the west, and 60s for most of the east. But yes, those showers and storms going to be blanketing all of Nebraska. If you're looking for a silver lining to your rain cloud, it's that it won't be the continuous 3-day downpour that they originally predicted. Instead, we'll see rounds of showers and storms with brief breaks in between. Hopefully that means things will be a little less torrential than what you were thinking was going to happen, and it hopefully will relieve some of those flooding issues, which may become a problem over the next day or so. Make sure you find ways to stay alert as far as flood warnings and watches. Highs in the 70s for most of the north tomorrow, 60s and 70s for most of the south, and with the exception of the northwest, more showers and even some thunder showers all across the state. Get ready for more on Thursday. Warm, dry weather's coming this weekend, though.
1: I'm Brownfield Commodity Market Reporter John Perkins of the Morning Market Minute for Tuesday, September 29th. Soybeans and corn are both up in overnight business. The USDA's national crop condition ratings held steady over the past week, and harvest does match the 5-year average for both crops. But that does include some significantly slower than normal activity in some key U.S. growing areas due to recent rainfall. And there is more on the way for parts of the region, further delaying activity and probably leading to some quality concerns as well. As for wheat, U.S. winter wheat planting and emergence are both slower than normal due to recent rainfall in parts of the plains and the eastern Midwest, but that soil moisture recharge will be beneficial going forward. Traders are getting ready for the USDA's quarterly grain stocks report and small grain summary, which are both out on Wednesday, along with the usual U.S. Energy Information Administration weekly ethanol update. At the Chicago Mercantile Exchange, live and feeder cattle are waiting for widespread direct cash cattle business. Going to be waiting at least another couple days with no bids or no asking prices being reported as of yet. This week's show list does look mixed when compared to last week, at least a little bit lower in Kansas and Texas, at least a little bit larger in Nebraska. Box beef did close higher on Monday afternoon. Expectations are for trade to be about steady with the week ago, but there are some questions about processing capacity. And as for the hogs, they established another round of new contract lows in the deferred contracts on Monday. That could set the stage for a short covering recovery. So could yesterday's higher close in pork and the modestly higher cash movement. However, upward momentum has been very hard for hogs to maintain as of late. With the Morning Market Minute for Tuesday, September 29th, I'm Brownfield Commodity Market Reporter John Perkins. Stay tuned for this afternoon.
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2: Welcome back to NCN. Let's take a look at some other top stories from around the state today. A central Nebraska town getting a big boost to its water system, Gibbon, getting more than $15 million to improve its drinking water and wastewater systems. Peter Rice has more.
3: The city of Gibbon is getting a major investment in its water infrastructure, with new state and local funding aimed at improving both drinking water and wastewater systems. The city is planning more than $15 million in water and wastewater improvements, backed by Nebraska's State Revolving Fund. The drinking water project will create a new well field near the city's municipal golf course, addressing elevated manganese levels in Gibbon's current water supply.
4: So when you compare that with other alternatives, this will save the city of Gibbon somewhere in that $11 to $15 million range. So I don't know about all of you, but where I come from, that's a pretty good chunk of change and makes a difference for rural Nebraska and for communities.
3: About 42% of the funding will come through loan forgiveness, with the rest financed at a 2% interest rate. The project will also modernize Gibbon's roughly 30-year-old wastewater treatment facility.
5: Projects of this size can be difficult for small communities to accomplish on their own. And partnerships like this allow us to make generational investments while remaining mindful of financial impact on our residents.
3: State officials say Gibbon's projects are part of a broader effort to help Nebraska communities upgrading aging water infrastructure while limiting the impact on local ratepayers.
2: A family legacy living on in southeast Nebraska, where a pair of brothers have already raised hundreds of thousands of dollars to purchase a new fire truck in their parents' names. Within the next 2 years, the Crete Volunteer Fire Department will be adding a new vehicle to spearhead its fleet. That's thanks to Ron and Greg Colquorf, brothers born and raised in Crete by Donna and Jerome. Greg and Ron presented their designs and plans yesterday at the Crete Fire Hall, where they announced they've raised more than 85% of the funds needed for the new vehicle, an $800,000 investment to give Crete Fire a top-of-the-line new addition.
6: If I would come and go to church and have lunch with him on a Sunday, about every month or two, he would repeat the story. You know, when I pass away, I want you to buy this fire truck. I'm like, yes, Dad, JD64. We'll make it happen. Not knowing at the time we really would, but now to see it actually coming to life is pretty special.
2: The new truck will carry the call sign JD64 in honor of the year the couple was married. Crete Fire says they anticipate they'll be able to sub in the new rig by summer of 2028. A lot of rain expected to fall in waves really over the next 3 days. Details next in your AccuWeather forecast. 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
7: A little less politics and a lot more polka. So join Congressman Mike Flood on Sunday, October 4th at the Howells Ballroom for the Patriot Polka Party, featuring the Leolani Orchestra and the Mark Vildal Orchestra. 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
6: That is the modus operandi for the next few days, as we will see 3 straight days of rain. I mean, for a lot of us, it already started last night, but we're going to be in the most torrential parts of the storm now through Thursday. The one bright spot, if there is one when, you know, it's overcast, is that we will only be seeing rounds of showers and storms with brief breaks in between instead of the constant torrential downpour they had originally anticipated. And hopefully that means less chances for flooding. You are going to see anywhere from 4 to 5 inches of rain in certain parts of the state over the next few days. But as we mentioned, it will stay warm. Highs in the 70s all across Nebraska, the only exception being up in the northeast with upper 60s. Tonight, your cool spot's going to be in the northwest and the panhandle with lows in the 40s, 50s for most of the west, 60s for most of the east, and those showers and storms all across the heartland for the next few days. The only exception, it will start to dry up a little bit out in the panhandle. We'll get to that in a moment. Again, more highs in the 70s. For most of the northern half of the state tomorrow, 60s for most of the southern half, a little bit warmer in the southeast. And as we mentioned, with the exception of the northwest, going to be seeing showers and even thunder showers all across Nebraska tomorrow. Now, we do start to get a little bit of relief as we head towards the weekend there after 3 straight days of nearly nonstop rain. Not exactly nonstop. As we mentioned, there'll be some respites in between those rounds of thunder showers. We're going to see a nice cool, dry weekend there with upper 60s, and should be staying right around there and staying relatively sunny into the new week as we get into October. Southeast, more of the same, wet through Thursday, then warming up just a skosh as we get into the weekend with plenty of sunshine for Saturday and Sunday and beyond. The central, a little bit cooler, but more of the same. You get through Thursday and you are rewarded with a wonderful weekend with upper 60s. Lots of sunshine. We might even see a bit of a warming trend in our first full week of October next week. Northwest, as we mentioned, they're going to be relatively unscathed. A little bit of rain today and tomorrow. In fact, most of it will be gone by tomorrow afternoon. And then you get at least 5 or 6 straight days of sunshine and warmer temps. Just absolutely glorious. You can head out to the pumpkin patch in your shorts and sandals. You gotta love it. And the southwest, yeah, you'll be seeing a little more rain than the northwest Tuesday, Wednesday, and Thursday. But then, yes, gloriosity for the weekend, sunshine, 70s, and it's going to stay that way well into the new week. So, again, rain the next 3 days, but wonderful weekend with sunshine, that's coming.
7: If for whatever reason a marathon doesn't sound long enough, what about 100 miles, maybe even 200? That's the challenge a sold-out field of runners took this past weekend across north central Nebraska. Casey Wannenberg caught up with some of the competitors as they crossed the finish line in Valentine.
8: You've probably heard of fishing in the dark.
9: Yeah, Jeff!
8: But how about running in the dark? This is the finish

0: Cowboy 100 and 200, a sold-out ultra marathon along the Cowboy Trail. The 100-mile race starts in Atkinson and the 200 in Norfolk.
1: You think people think you're crazy for running 100 miles?
2: Oh yeah.
0: Emily Dorfler from Fort Worth, Texas.
2: And we had a nice 11-hour drive.
0: Took home first place in the women's 100.
2: My nice little 100, please, and my belt buckle.
1: What's the key to not getting injured?
2: Ooh, strength training.
0: Coming in second, Jessica Rochlin from Roseville, Minnesota.
3: I saw a possum and it was like hissing at me. And then maybe like a mile later, I saw a skunk.
0: Rochlin has competed in ultra marathons across the country, including the Cowboy 200 a couple of years ago.
3: Running through the night, I've done it a lot, so it doesn't really bother me. This was a little different. I've never ran through so much fog and mist. So your headlamp almost like makes visibility worse.
0: This is the fifth year of the Cowboy 100 and 200.
4: All right.
0: The race sold out this year with 150 competitors.
5: The thing that makes this race special is absolutely the small rural communities that we run through that have been so supportive of this race over our first 5 years.
4: Congratulations.
0: Chase Hammond and his wife organized this competition. They started with one race 6 years ago and now organize 12 across the Midwest.
5: People are just looking for a way to push their limits and find some stuff out about themselves. And I think a huge part of it also is that the ultra running community is just so welcoming. Everyone is kind of on the same team and trying to help each other get across that line. And it's kind of like shared suffering.
6: My son got me into ultras.
0: 65-year-old Joel Merriman from Douglas County, Nebraska, took on his first ultra marathon.
6: Listen to the Husker game, that was the fun part. Jesse bought me an AM/FM radio with the speaker that I put on here.
0: Merriman finished Sunday afternoon beating his goal.
6: I laid out a plan that says this is the average we need to be. I was ahead of average last night, so I slept at in the van down there at Wood Lake, had a good pace for the end, right? For the last 25 miles where we would run a quarter of a mile, walk a quarter of a mile, run a quarter of a mile, walk a quarter mile.
0: But not everyone made it to the finish line. Some competitors dropped out along the way. But for those who finished, the satisfaction went far beyond completing the miles.
3: I think what I enjoy about it now is just like the single-minded focus when you're in the race. Where like life gets so busy and chaotic, where when you're in the race, that's all you're thinking about.
2: I like the time alone in your head. Sometimes it helps you work through whatever, you know, is circling around in your head. I got started running just to work through stress. Nowadays, I run with friends, so it's, you know, a lot more social.
0: Whether they're running with friends or alone, in the daylight or through the night.
7: Good job, man.
0: The finish line represents hours of determination, endurance, and a whole lot of miles. In Valentine, Casey Wunnenberg, News Channel, Nebraska.
8: A bit of history made in space exploration yesterday. Details next. First, Michael J. Anthony in your AccuWeather forecast.
9: Well, here we go. Those rainy days we told you about are upon us. Things staying relatively warm for this time of year. Highs in the 70s across most of the state. We'll see 60s in the northeast. And yes, tonight we'll get pretty chilly out in the west. 40s and 50s for most of that part of the state. 60s for the east. And yet the rain we talked about over the next few days, it thankfully isn't going to be quite as constant and torrential as originally anticipated, with just continuous waves of rain. There will be some breaks in between, albeit brief. We'll just see a couple of rounds of showers and storms throughout the day following one another with those brief respites. Things staying warm, 60s for most of the central, 70s for the rest of the state. And yes, more showers and storms throughout most of Nebraska. The only exception is the northwest.
8: It was a big day for space flight yesterday. SpaceX's Starship launched from Texas and the ship portion reached orbit, something it had not done in previous missions. Reed Binion has more.

0: 2.
1: SpaceX's Starship splashing down in dramatic fashion Monday in the Pacific Ocean after an unprecedented test flight.
0: And Starship has landed.
1: Starship launched from Starbase, Texas, Monday atop SpaceX's Super Heavy rocket booster. The booster separating, returning to Earth, and making a splashdown landing in the Gulf. Meanwhile, Starship hit a major milestone, reaching orbit for the first time. During its flight, it also deployed 26 operational Starlink satellites. Starship's control team decided to pare the original 10-hour flight plan back to about 3 hours due to trouble with one of the engines.
2: Huge success. Don't worry about that splashdown. They weren't trying to recover this vehicle at all.
1: Starship's splashdown wasn't as soft as the return in July during the previous flight. This time, there was a massive fireball over the water. But experts say the splashdown didn't diminish the mission's success.
2: Anything that's even sort of a soft splashdown, which was what we saw with a subsequent fire, to be sure, was not anything of great concern.
1: The goal of the mission and the big win Monday was getting Starship into orbit.
2: In the previous 13 missions, they were unable to achieve orbit. Once you're in orbit, you've got the whole universe as your oyster. That was the milestone that happened today, and it's one for the books.
1: I'm Reed Binion reporting.
3: President Donald Trump suggesting more talks between the U.S. and Iran will take place this week. He outright rejected Tehran's latest proposal to reopen the Strait of Hormuz. This all comes amid a whirlwind development in the U.K. related to a base used by the U.S. Maddie Gannon has the latest from the White House.
4: Any hope that talks between the U.S. and Iran at the United Nations General Assembly would lead to an immediate breakthrough has largely faded by Monday. President Donald Trump told Axios Sunday that he expects more conversations between the two to take place this week. But it comes after he definitively rejected the latest proposal from Iran to reopen the Strait of Hormuz and restart larger talks to end the war. U.S. Ambassador to the United Nations Mike Waltz criticized the proposal, saying Iran was, quote, asking for everything up front. The latest proposal from Iran came as the two held talks at the United Nations in New York last week. Trump used his speech at the major gathering of world leaders to say he's facing a choice to make a deal with Iran or annihilate the country, a decision that Iran appeared to acknowledge over the weekend.
5: We are fully prepared for the time for the war to be resumed. And I repeat, we stand firm in the face of any new aggression, even if it comes to a doomsday war. But at the same time, we are ready, we stand ready for diplomacy. It is up to President Trump to choose.
4: Meanwhile, police in the UK said Sunday they arrested five people on suspicion of terror and explosive offenses near a base in England. The U.S. has used the base, including long-range bombers, amid the war with Iran.
6: Working with Britain, it was an amazing job. We had them under investigation. They were looking to do big damage to our fort.
4: Iran previously criticized the U.K. for allowing the U.S. to use the base amid the conflict. Its embassy in London is denying any link to the arrest. And many questions remain as the situation is still being investigated. At the White House, I'm Maddie Gannon.
3: Americans say they feel worse about the economy right now than at almost any point ever. That's according to a new survey taken by the University of Michigan that gauges consumer sentiment. Jen Sullivan looks at why people are so concerned and how it's changing their spending habits.
7: When it comes to the economy, Americans appear to be worried about their wallets. Every month, the University of Michigan conducts a survey to gauge how people feel about the economy. In September, the consumer sentiment dipped to 48.1, dropping 7% from August and a nearly 13% drop from a year ago. It's the second lowest level on record since they began doing the survey in 1952.
8: Consumers are now quite worried that their cost of living concerns aren't going to be going away anywhere soon.
7: Joanne Hsu with the University of Michigan says the survey consists of several questions relating to personal finances, business conditions, and buying conditions. Right now, there are multiple reasons why Americans are worried. Interest rates are up, which means it costs more to borrow money, while housing and food costs, as well as gas prices, are all up.
8: With tariffs, with the Iran conflict,

0: conflict and with all this uncertainty around AI's role in the economy, consumers are just very wary about the future.
1: Because of all this, Xu says consumers are pulling back on spending.
0: Consumers are going to be choosy about how they spend their money.
1: Some economists worry inflation could get worse because of the surge in diesel prices. When it costs companies more to fill up trucks and power ships, those costs get passed down to consumers. For Consumer Watch, I'm Jen Sullivan.
2: Anyone who used Captivating Travels by Connie out of Omaha over the past 2+ years may need to speak with the FBI. The travel-related service that books trips, hotels, and resorts is being investigated for financial fraud. At the FBI's Omaha office, looking for any potential victims who might have utilized the service since June of 2024. The FBI says they want to provide support or resources to anyone who could be a victim. If you think this could have been a scenario that played out, you're asked to contact the FBI directly by sending an email to them with documentation, or even begin with questions if you feel more comfortable. The email is cstedvictims@fbi.gov. A lot of rain over the next few days. That's bringing flooding concerns to part of the state. Details next in your AccuWeather forecast. 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
4: In the thick of it, or at least the beginning of the thickness of rain. We're talking anywhere from 4 to 5 inches, depending on where you are, between now and Thursday. Things staying somewhat warm. We'll see highs in the 70s all across the state, the only exception up in the northeast with upper 60s for your high. And as usual, things will flip around, and one of the coolest spots of the state will be out in the northwest. Lows in the 40s tonight, 50s. For the rest of the west and 60s for most of the east. But yes, those showers and storms going to be blanketing all of Nebraska. If you're looking for a silver lining to your rain cloud, it's that it won't be the continuous 3-day downpour that they originally predicted. Instead, we'll see rounds of showers and storms with brief breaks in between. Hopefully that means things will be a little less torrential than what you were thinking was going to happen, and it hopefully will relieve some of those flooding issues, which may become a problem over the next day or so. Make sure you find ways to stay alert as far as flood warnings and watches. Highs in the 70s for most of the north tomorrow, 60s and 70s for most of the south, and with the exception of the northwest, more showers and even some thunder showers all across the state. Get ready for more on Thursday. Warm, dry weather's coming this weekend, though.
5: I'm Brownfield Commodity Market Reporter John Perkins of the Morning Market Minute for Tuesday, September 29th. Soybeans and corn are both up in overnight business. The USDA's national crop condition ratings held steady over the past week, and harvest does match the 5-year average for both crops. But that does include some significantly slower than normal activity in some key U.S. growing areas due to recent rainfall. And there is more on the way for parts of the region, further delaying activity and probably leading to some quality concerns as well. As for wheat, U.S. winter wheat planting and emergence are both slower than normal due to recent rainfall in parts of the plains and eastern Midwest, but that soil moisture recharge will be beneficial going forward. Traders are getting ready for the USDA's quarterly grain stocks report and small grain summary, which are both out on Wednesday, along with the usual U.S. Energy Information Administration weekly ethanol.

0: all update. At the Chicago Mercantile Exchange, live and feeder cattle are waiting for widespread direct cash cattle business. Going to be waiting at least another couple days with no bids or no asking prices being reported as of yet. This week's show list does look mixed when compared to last week, at least a little bit lower in Kansas and Texas, at least a little bit larger in Nebraska. Box beef did close higher on Monday afternoon. Expectations are for trade to be about steady with the week ago, but there are some questions about processing capacity. And as for the hogs, they established another round of new contract lows in the deferred contracts on Monday. That could set the stage for a short covering recovery. So could yesterday's higher close in pork and the modestly higher cash movement. However, upward momentum has been very hard for hogs to maintain as of late. With the morning market minute for Tuesday, September 29th, I'm Brownfield commodity market reporter John Perkins. Stay tuned for this afternoon's update.
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9: This is Argentinian beef. This, Nebraska beef. In Washington, they give this beef discounts. That hurts our farmers. Because Congress, it's too chicken to stand up to the corporations who bought them off. And this Nebraskan, they'll meet their match. I'll cut the pork. It's wasting our money, making them rich. Take on the coastal shrimps in both parties. I'm Dan Osborne, lifelong independent, unbought. Which is rare, but that's just how I like it. I approve this message.
10: News Channel Nebraska. Let's get you back to news. This was the most devastating year on record for Nebraska when it came to wildfires. An estimated 1 million acres burned in Nebraska this year alone. A good chunk of the charred landscape was rangeland utilized by beef producers. The Nebraska Extension Office is holding a meeting in Oshkosh in a couple of weeks to share ideas on how to help those lands recover. The initial meeting will be at the Oshkosh Methodist Church at 4 p.m. Mountain Time on October the 14th. From there, they'll be taking attendees into area pastures burned by the Morrill Fire to look at the progress of the recovery. Additional information will be shared by experts in range and cattle management along with insurance experts. There's no cost for anyone who wants to go. They encourage anyone interested to give a heads up, though, because they will be serving a meal. Well, Nebraska's defense has been impressive so far. We'll spotlight one of the players who's made a big impact. Next in sports, you're watching News Channel Nebraska.
11: The modus operandi for the next few days, as we will see three straight days of rain. I mean, for a lot of us, it already started last night, but we're going to be in the most torrential parts of the storm now through Thursday. The one bright spot, if there is one when, you know, it's overcast, is that we will only be seeing rounds of showers and storms with brief breaks in between instead of the constant torrential downpour they had originally anticipated. And hopefully that means less chances for flooding. You are going to see anywhere from 4 to 5 inches of rain in certain parts of the state over the next few days. But as we mentioned, it will stay warm, highs in the 70s all across Nebraska, the only exception being up in the northeast with upper 60s. Tonight, your cool spot's going to be in the northwest in the panhandle with lows in the 40s, 50s for most of the west, 60s for most of the east, and those showers and storms all across the heartland for the next few days. The only exception, it will start to dry up a little bit out in the panhandle. We'll get to that in a moment. Again, more highs in the 70s for most of the northern half of the state tomorrow, 60s for most of the southern half, a little bit warmer in the southeast. And as we mentioned, with the exception of the northwest, going to be seeing showers and even thunder showers all across Nebraska tomorrow. Now, we do start to get a little bit of relief as we head towards the weekend there after 3 straight days of nearly nonstop rain, not exactly nonstop. Like I mentioned, there'll be some respites in between those rounds of thunder showers. We're going to see a nice, cool, dry weekend there with upper 60s, and should be staying right around there and staying relatively sunny into the new week as we get into October. Southeast, more of the same, wet through Thursday, then warming up just a skosh as we get into the weekend with plenty of sunshine for Saturday and Sunday and beyond. The central, a little bit cooler, but more of the same. You get through Thursday and you are rewarded with a wonderful weekend with upper 60s, lots of sunshine. We might even see a bit of a warming trend in our first full week of October next week. Northwest, as we mentioned, they're going to be relatively unscathed. A little bit of rain today and tomorrow. In fact, most of it will be gone by tomorrow afternoon. And then you get at least 5 or 6 straight days of sunshine and warmer temps. Just absolutely glorious. You can head out to the pumpkin patch in your shorts and sandals. You gotta love it. And the southwest, yeah, you'll be seeing a little more rain than the northwest Tuesday, Wednesday, and Thursday. But then, yes, gloriosity for the weekend. Sunshine, 70s, and it's going to stay that way well into the new week. So, again, rain the next 3 days, but wonderful weekend with sunshine. That's coming.
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0: Nebraska's defense has shown big signs of improvement under first-year defensive coordinator Rob Orich. One area specifically showing promise is the pass rush. Over the past two games, the Blackshirts have 11 sacks, six this past weekend against Michigan State. Two of those in East Lansing belong to big defensive end Williams Dwaneri. He's long been thought to have one of the highest ceilings on Nebraska's defensive unit. Head coach Matt Rhule says Dwaneri's growth is promising, but he says there's still opportunity for him to become even better than he already is.
1: Williams is a really good player. I thought he did really good things at times last year. He is doing a nice job with Roy. He's practicing well. As he practices well, good things happen. Yeah, so I'm proud of Williams, but, you know, he has to continue. I think there's way more in there for him. I think there's way more in there for a lot of guys. But to me, it's just the best thing I can do is just be like, hey, get better today. And then eventually look up and you say, hey, how did Emmett Johnson happen, right? How did John Bullock happen? Well, they just practiced. So I think, you know, Williams, as he practices well, good things happen to him.
0: After 4 weeks, Nebraska best in the Big Ten and fifth nationally in total defense. They'll face off with quarterback Malik Washington and the Maryland Terrapins on Saturday. Kickoff set for 3 p.m. Central. Well, for all the accolades she's received over the years, one award has been elusive for Nebraska's top middle blocker, but not anymore. Andy Jackson named Big Ten Player of the Week for just the second time. Jackson helped the Big Red to a 9-for-9 performance in said victories last week. What she did as an attacker, impressive, 30 kills with a .578 hitting percentage on 45 swings. She had a season-high 14 kills and hit .632 against Rutgers on Friday, helping out with four blocks. Jackson joins Manaya Igbechi as Huskers who've been honored by the Big Ten so far this season. And when you plan to honor a Hall of Fame coach known for toughness and commitment, you better give it your all. That's what the people of Battle Creek did this past weekend for the legendary Bob Schnitzler. A night with coach drew a crowd of hundreds for an evening of stories shared by Battle Creek greats Schnitzler himself and his wife Lorraine. Here are some of the top moments from Saturday's event.
2: And I'll tell you what, those dads back then worked those guys hard. So when I got them, it was easy to make them good.
3: It was Diet Pepsi and Doritos. So we would, I guess you can't bench me now, right?
4: No, we're okay.
5: You believed in me before I believed in myself, and I just want to say thank you.
6: It's like this big, I'm bleeding. And he's like, your upper body's not bleeding though, is it? Like, you can bench, right? Like, can you do bench? I'm like, yeah, I can probably do bench, coach. I'll be there. And you just show up. You do the work. You grind. That was just coach.
0: Schnitzler won nearly 300 football games, took 9 Braves teams to the state championship, winning 4 of them. He also coached volleyball, girls basketball, and track. His girls basketball teams made 18 trips to state and won 5 titles. We'll have more coverage of the Battle Creek All-Sports Reunion later today. And that's sports for your Tuesday. Stick around. We've got more news and weather on the way. Thanks for joining us. Have a great day. You're watching News Channel Nebraska.

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0: Short motion for Keshawn McCray. Blitz goes to the secondary. Milivojevic, he's blown up. Dawson Merritt's got him. Second straight game with a sack for 4-0. The snap, play action. Drops the throw. Calandria launches deep. Down the seam to the end zone. Caught! Over the shoulder. Touchdown, Quasi Gilmer. Snap. For the pattern, Fancher, he unloads a line drive left, intercepted, leaping pick, Owen Chambliss, he climbs to make a leaping catch. Toe to his right, clap for the snap, back in three, looks over the middle, flips to the genitone 10, left side 5, to the pylon, he's in, touchdown, Huskers! At home 49, snap play action, Milivojevic back to throw!
1: Those are the high V sounds of the game following Nebraska's 31-13 win over Michigan State. As we welcome you into the Husker football show with the head coach Matt Rhule, I'm Jessica Cootey. 4-0 for the first time since 2016. You go on the road for the first time. Did you learn anything new about this team on Saturday?
2: Well, I thought we showed some grit and resolve. Everything wasn't perfect. We certainly have a lot to improve upon. Michigan State's a, our coach. Fitz is a really well-coached team. They're really physical, made some big plays. Some guys went down, some guys stepped up. So I think from like the team standpoint, there was a lot of great things. Now we just have to continue to make the football better.
1: Vincent Genitone was a big story of the day. It's kind of an example of your football program and the way he was celebrated as well.
2: Yeah, I was fired up for him. I mean, to think that he scored a touchdown in 2 minutes on a play, he probably hasn't run for a couple weeks. I think just speaks to his preparation and also speaks to his talent. He caught the ball and burst it around the sideline. I mean, in a Big Ten game, made those plays. I mean, he's a guy that I think you could see his role improve and grow. I mean, he had an opportunity to show what he could do.
1: All right, got to get to a break. When we come back, we'll dive into the action from the first half. Keep it here on the Husker Football Show presented by Medica Health Plans.

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13: 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We pick things up here. First half action. You win the toss. It was a special coin toss. It was Sam Foltz. Your guys call Sam Foltz. It was Sam Foltz, so you deserve defer to the second half.
14: Yeah, great. You know, great to win the toss. Great to honor Sam. Want to get out there on defense early. Great job by Dawson Merritt here coming on the pressure and getting off the field. And, you know, to us, when we do that, we start with steal a possession. You know, they came out blitzing right off the bat. So, nice job by them. They brought the pressure in the quarterback's face, and we weren't able to get off the weren't able to get anything going on the first drive.
13: So, three and out for the offense on their first drive, and then first and 10 for Michigan State. Black shirt swarming here on this one, no gain.
14: Yeah, playing hard. We got we're taking a little bit better angles there and make some tackles.
13: Second and 7, pass to Cam Edwards here. He picks up 23, goes down, and he does not return.
14: Yeah, you know, feel for Cam. He's a really good player. You know, he was a big part of their offense. And again, you see sort of, you know, Will Wanary showing up, speed to power, bringing the pressure and keeping the quarterback in the pocket. And they come away with some points, though.
13: Hold Michigan State to a field goal as a 48-yarder, 3-0 Michigan State. And here on second and 8 for the offense, Jamal Rule tackled for a loss. Had a little bit of issue getting the run game going.
14: Yeah, really the whole day. I mean, there were a lot of line movement, a lot of pressure. When people are doing that, you have to go up top. And great job here, great catch by Kwazi, great protection by everybody, and great throw from Ant.
13: Yeah, what a play there from Calandria to Kwazi Gilmer. 44-yard touchdown reception, Huskers up 7-3. Second and 8 here for Michigan State. No gain. Vincent Schaefer's and a bunch of black shirts there for the stop.
14: I'm sorry.
13: 3-0 for your defense here on this one.
14: Yeah, did a nice job in the protection game. Did a nice job versus the run game. Obviously, the one screen led to points. We knew going into this game that, you know, explosives would hurt us. Great job by Ant here. Just really what he brings, you know, just go up and down the sidelines. And obviously, tough for their defender. I can't tell if he's in or out. But, you know, we got the late hit and we were able to keep going.
13: Second and 11, Calandria on the move and a dart to Quinn Clark.
14: Yeah, with, you know, Ja'Cory getting banged up, Quinn really had to step up and did a really nice job. And then a great job by Tree here on the perimeter. Great job and by a lot of guys were able to get in the end zone.
13: Mekhi Nelson reaching in at the goal line makes it 14-3 Nebraska. And then here is Williams Wanary. He had a day.
14: Yeah, Williams played really well. He's been practicing well and, you know, had them in a bad position. Unfortunately, let him off the hook here. Later on, I should say, this is a great job by Owen. You know, Chambliss, you know, he's healthy now. He continues to make big plays.
13: How about the hops and hands?
14: I tell you what, he's really a special young man to be around.
13: Your offense would get 3 out of it, 32-yarder from Kyle Cunanan.
14: Yeah, good to know that you can get points. You know, Kyle steps up.
13: This is a big play here for Michigan State. Milivojevic finds an open man there on the sideline, and then another completion here for another first down.
14: Yeah, this was unfortunate. We were doing a good job, but you know, two explosives, and then all of a sudden, you know, they started going tempo.

0: getting us off balance. We have to be better versus tempo. We'll see that this week. And they're able to get in the end zone, answer a score with a score.
1: Michigan State punches in 17-10. And then on first and 10, Mosey here picks up a first down.
0: Yeah, you know, they came with a screen with us earlier. You know, Ike steps up, does a nice job of getting the ball on the perimeter with some runs and some screens and trying to keep Michigan State off balance.
1: Here is Calandria. He used his feet a lot in this one.
0: Yeah, he sure did. You know, we had a screen there. They matched the screen. And really, part of our offense really is just to kind of get him in space and let him attack. Great job with here on third and eight. Just, you know, find Luke in the seam, and Luke does a great job.
1: And here is Vincent Genitone. He picks up his first career reception and his first career touchdown. And he said, basically, that touchdown wasn't mine. It was the guys blocking.
0: Yeah, the guys did a nice job. Great job in, you know, Temple. But you see the little move he gave there kind of on Jordan Hall, you know, kind of stutter step to get him to stop. And clock was winding down. I was panicked. We weren't going to get the timeout, but he found a way to get in.
1: He had to be pulled out of the celebration to go play on special teams.
0: Yeah, that's a pretty cool thing when you score a touchdown and then run down on kickoff. That's kind of who he is.
1: 24-10 at the half. Got to get to a break. When we come back, second half action. Keep it here on the Husker Football Show, presented by Medica.
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0: That was a look at Inside the Numbers presented by Ide Bailey. All right, we pick things up here. Second half action. Nebraska offense with the ball to start the second half, and probably not the start you were looking for.
1: No. Obviously, negative plays are hurting us, and didn't look really very much in sync.
0: So Michigan State driving here. Cade Petchock there for the stop. And then on 3rd and 8, short pass, and Dwayne McDougal comes flying in.

0: Yeah, you know, sort of with some of our pressure packages that, you know, people are trying to screen us. Great job by McDougal on the screen, and, you know, they were able just to kind of eke it through. And, you know.
1: Only points of the second half, though, for Michigan State. On first and 10, Mosey picks up a yard there. And then on third and 9, not going to be able to convert here, so forced to punt once again.
0: Yeah, you know, we did a nice job on some of the third downs, especially with his leg, especially with the slant. Great catch by this young man. And just as we continue to try to improve, getting our details better in some of these situations.
1: But how about this incredible play from Donovan Jones? He comes in, gets the sack, forces the fumble, and then recovers the fumble.
0: Great job by Donovan there. You know, he's not even blitzing. You know, he's playing man on the tight end blocked. He waited, took off. And anytime you get 3 turnovers on the road, you're going to have a chance to win the game.
1: So offense gets the ball back here, and we're going to see Anthony Calandria again using his feet. Ran for 10 times for 66 yards. He's tough. He took some hits and popped right back up.
0: He certainly did. He's a gamer. He's competitive. And this was disappointing in the game. You know, we get to 4th and 1 and not able to get the yard. Give them the ball back and give them a chance to try to go answer.
1: 2nd and 10 pass complete here for another first down. Then running the ball here and picking up another first down on 2nd and 1.
0: Yeah, you know, got back to some of the tempo again. You have to win in early downs to keep people from the tempo, and replay went our way on that one to get him in 3rd and 12. And
1: here is Jasir Whittington. He was also all over the place, forces the fumble. Offensive lineman recovers it, but your guy's able to get him to the ground. So they hold Michigan State to a field goal, and again, Williams-Winery all over this one.
0: Yeah, great job by Williams, you know, getting his hand up, something we practice a lot. We do it live in practice. I think people look at me like I'm nuts, but hopefully now they understand why.
1: Here's another pass complete to Luke Lindenmeyer.
0: Great, unbelievable block by Quinn Clark. You know, when you have wideouts coming around blocking safeties like that, you know, you're going to have good runs, and you know, just kind of 2 routine plays get us going there, and now we're able to start to kind of push the line of scrimmage and get the run game going.
1: A nice drive here put together by your offense. Here is a pass complete to Janiron Bonner for the first down.
0: Yeah, great job by Wood there to get the first down, and you trying to really keep things going, and a lot of runs that look the same.
1: Mekhi Nelson looked like he was in. They rolled him just short. So here is Vincent Genitone for his second touchdown of the day. And I'm telling you, the most excited person on the sideline was Mekhi Nelson.
0: Yeah, they're great teammates. And always good to get the D lineman in there. It didn't work the first time. We were able to make it work the second time.
1: All right, so Michigan State back with the ball and going to put together a drive. But your defense just kept responding, it seemed like, all day.
0: Yeah, you know, some of those things, you know, like I said, we'll have to answer the question about tempo. But Marsh, you know, makes a play when you need it. You know, unbelievable discipline. He almost had that in the first drive of the game. Takes away this time.
1: Takeaway number 3 on the day for the Black Shirts, which is the goal. And Calandria back to his feet.
0: Yeah, you know, 3rd and 8 call. We went with the quarterback draw, let Anthony go get the first down. And you know, they were calling timeouts. We knew, you know, hey, we didn't want to give them the ball back. And a great double move out there by Kwasi.
1: Kwasi's first 100-yard receiving game. They have quite the special connection.
0: Yeah, you know, and I think it all starts with Kwasi and the way he practices. He's an absolute competitor, does a great job.
1: 31-13, the final again. First one on the road for the Huskers this season. You hold Michigan State to just 39 rushing yards, which is another big goal for the defense.
0: Yeah, you know, there were a lot of great things in the game. You know, some of those were the sacks. Mm-hmm. You know, I think our defense, if we can just eliminate some of the big plays and respond to tempo, has a chance to continue to improve.
1: All right, got to get to a break. Coming up next, it's time for this week's Gorin Husker Conversation. This week, I sit down with the linebacker, Dawson Merritt. Keep it here on the Husker Football Show, presented by Medica.
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4: Showing pressure as Nebraska empty the backfield. Snap to Kaminsky. Free rusher, Dawson Merritt, untouched. He blew him up.
3: Excited to be joined by the sophomore linebacker, Dawson Merritt. Welcome in.
5: Thank you so much. I appreciate you having me.
3: Well, what a game for you guys in the final non-conference game. You guys were all over the field. How exciting was that? And what was it like when you turned the film back on after the win over North Dakota?
5: Yeah, it's always great to get a win. I mean, obviously, there's stuff that we got to clean up. But like you said, it was a great win, great team win. It had a lot of fun out there.
3: Lots of sacks that you guys had. Are those contagious?
5: So contagious. They bring so much juice to the defense. It's so much fun, for sure.
3: First career sack for you. How did that one feel for you?
5: It feels amazing. You know, hopefully it's first of many, but it felt so good.
3: What was the emphasis for that? You guys didn't have a whole lot of opportunities in the first two games to kind of make those kinds of things happen. So what was the emphasis going into this one, knowing you might have some opportunities to make some of those plays happen?
5: Yeah, no doubt. I think there's always just an emphasis on attacking the quarterback. And I think that we were just really intentional about it, specifically this Saturday. And, you know, we got after him. So.
3: And then just for you personally, how much confident do you feel with each and every game that you're out there?
5: Yeah, I think I get more and more confidence every time I step out there. Just getting, like you said, just more confident, more comfortable. I just hope I can keep getting better.
3: Talk to us about blood downs. What are those?
5: Yeah, blood downs. You know, coming off of a explosive play, coming out of the half. Anytime something big or something that can really affect the team happens, the play after that is usually the play where guys either kind of take off or focus isn't as sharp. And this past week, we were trying to capitalize on the blood downs.
3: Why has that been an important mindset for you guys to get into that?
5: Yeah, I just think it's because us, and I just think a lot of teams in general kind of take that play off. Just a play after something big happened, everyone's focus is kind of still on that last play. And throughout all the offseason, we focus on each play the next play, play the next play, play the next play. So that blood down is also a really important play.
3: You were here last year. I know another big emphasis was stopping the run. So what's that messaging like for your guys in the line? Backer room of that job for you guys and making sure teams are not running the football well on you guys?
5: Yeah, I mean, as a linebacker, you have to take pride in stopping a run. So it's been a lot of fun, kind of like we've talked about, learning the defense and understanding where exactly we have to fit and where everyone fits off of us. And I feel like we have just a deeper understanding of football just as an older defense.
3: Being that you were hurt in the spring and you kind of got into filling out and seeing what this defense could be a little bit later, maybe of just being in it. What excited you the most when you started kind of learning what Coach Orch could bring here to Lincoln?
5: Yeah, I think it starts with our brotherhood. I feel like Coach Orch is truly a part of our brotherhood. Like, there's something about Coach Orch that just all of us love to play for him. I feel like we would die for him out on that field. And he just he's brought such a connection piece when it comes to coaching. Because, I mean, there are some coaches who you don't have a relationship with. But with Coach Orch, he's very personable. He's super cool to be around and also just a great football mind. So we're all really bought in, for sure.
3: It seems like, because, again, Rob Dvorak is you guys' coach. But it seems like, again,

0: Coach Orch takes a pretty big interest in the linebackers.
1: Yeah, no doubt. It's a lot of fun having him in our room and meetings and stuff like that. He played linebacker and he has great insight for us. He's trained a lot of great ones too.
0: You didn't really start playing football till later, right?
1: Yeah.
0: So just how much do you feel like you've grown since you've been here in Lincoln over the last 2 years?
1: Tremendously. Like myself a couple years ago would have never imagined me being in the spot that I am now. So I'm just thankful for everybody that I'm around.
0: Coach, another really fun conversation. And I know he's got a bright future, but you guys are really starting to see some really good things from him.
2: Yeah, and, you know, Dawson's father, Dave, who's the secondary coach for the Chiefs, he and I was a young assistant at the Giants with him, I think, all going all the way back to, I can't remember if it was 2011, 2012. His mom, Yolanda, is an unbelievable woman, great family. And Dawson is just, he's the complete package. He's a great person, great student, really, really good football player who you're starting to see all the things that he can do. And I think you'll just continue to see his role elevate and elevate and elevate. And I think the sky's the limit for what he can be.
0: Great stuff. All right, got to get to a break. When we come back, final thoughts from the head coach. Keep it here on the Husker Football Show, presented by Medica.
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0: A term you hear used frequently is the Midwestern ethic. I'm not exactly sure what that means, but there still exists out here in this country an openness and an honesty and a sense of warmth that you feel inside. Thomas Wolfe once wrote, "You can't go home again." Well, that's probably true if you expect to find things as they were, but in a sense, we carry our home with us wherever we go.
1: 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Final segment here of the Husker Football Show presented by Medica Health Plans. All right, coming up on Saturday, back at home inside Memorial Stadium, Maryland coming to town, 3 o'clock homecoming. Again, going into your second conference game against Maryland. What are some of the big keys in this one?
2: Well, when you think about Maryland, I think you have to start with their defense. Elite pass rushers, Sidney Stewart. I mean, they are going to line up, and they play aggressive physical defense. They can really get after the quarterback, and we have to be cleaner than we were last week, you know, in terms of the run game. And then, you know, offensively, Chris Durr, Malik Washington, really talented players. And so it'll be a heck of a challenge.
1: Health-wise, where you feel like your guys will be going into this one?
2: You know, we have to see kind of, you know, the day-to-day status of Jamal Rule and Ja'Cory Barney, and obviously Carter Nelson's working his way back. You know, we lost Owen Stoudemire in that game, and some guys really stepped up. So, you know, we'll see kind of if those guys are available. If not, you know, some of the guys you saw play, the Quinn Clarks, the Demetrius Bells, you know, Jenna Tones, they'll all have to continue to take advantage of their opportunity.
1: All right, best of luck to you. That's going to do it for this episode of the Husker Football Show presented by Medica.

0: We'll be back again next week. 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
4: Two people face multiple felony drug charges following a high-speed vehicle pursuit, a rollover crash, and an hours-long manhunt in central Nebraska. 37-year-old Carla Roush and 41-year-old Edwin Shamul were arrested early yesterday. Officials with the Merrick County Sheriff's Office say they approached a vehicle late Sunday, and the two sped off, triggering a high-speed chase east of Central City. Eventually, the car crashed, and authorities say the two kicked open a door and took off on foot. Sheriff's officials say Roush was found hiding in a nearby garage. Shamul fled into a nearby cornfield, which prompted authorities to issue a shelter-in-place alert for nearby residents. Shamul was eventually found hiding in a weeded area near a cornfield and was arrested on multiple felony counts. A Panhandle Police Department says they're moving to the next phase in their training for emergency situations. Last year, Sydney's Police Department utilized schools for training in a coordinated response and to see what they were capable of. Now, the department says it's looking to go a step further by finding weaknesses, strengthening partnerships across the city, and continuing to improve in case the tools are needed. They're holding a training this Friday at Central Elementary from 1 to 2:30 p.m. after the kids have gone home for the day. Law enforcement say the goal of this phase is to make sure they can address each building within the school system rather than having a rubber stamp for all scenarios. A bit of history made in space exploration yesterday. Details next. First, Michael J. Anthony in your AccuWeather forecast.
5: Well, here we go. Those rainy days we told you about are upon us. Things staying relatively warm for this time of year. Highs in the 70s across most of the state. We'll see 60s in the northeast. And yes, tonight we'll get pretty chilly out in the west. 40s and 50s for most of that part of the state. 60s for the east. And yet the rain we talked about over the next few days, it thankfully isn't going to be quite as constant and torrential as originally anticipated, with just continuous waves of rain. There will be some breaks in between, albeit brief. We'll just see a couple of rounds of showers and storms throughout the day following one another with those brief respites. Things staying warm, 60s for most of the central, 70s for the rest of the state. And yes, more showers and storms throughout most of Nebraska. The only exception is the northwest.
4: Big day for space flight yesterday. SpaceX's Starship launched from Texas and the ship portion reached orbit, something it had not done in previous missions. Reed Binion has more.
6: Down to two.
7: SpaceX's Starship splashing down in dramatic fashion Monday in the Pacific Ocean after an unprecedented test flight.
6: And Starship has landed.
7: Starship launched from Starbase, Texas, Monday atop SpaceX's Super Heavy rocket booster. The booster separating, returning to Earth, and making a splashdown landing in the Gulf. Meanwhile, Starship hit a major milestone, reaching orbit for the first time. During its flight, it also deployed 26 operational Starlink satellites. Starship's control team decided to pair the original 10

0: hour flight plan back to about 3 hours due to trouble with one of the engines.
1: Huge success. Don't worry about that splashdown. They weren't trying to recover this vehicle at all.
0: Starship's splashdown wasn't as soft as the return in July during the previous flight. This time, there was a massive fireball over the water. But experts say the splashdown didn't diminish the mission's success.
1: Anything that's even sort of a soft splashdown, which was what we saw with a subsequent fire, to be sure, was not anything of great concern.
0: The goal of the mission and the big win Monday was getting Starship into orbit.
1: In the previous 13 missions, they were unable to achieve orbit. Once you're in orbit, you've got the whole universe as your oyster. That was the milestone that happened today, and it's one for the books.
0: I'm Reed Binion reporting.
2: The White House yesterday announced that the largest steel plant in the United States will be built in Iowa. President Donald Trump said construction has already begun on the facility in Lee County, the southernmost part of the Hawkeye State. The $15 billion plant will produce an estimated 10 million tons of steel each year. The plant expected to create nearly 2,000 permanent jobs, and residents in the area say they're ready.
3: I think the impact isn't just on Lee County, Iowa. I think that the surrounding counties as well will be impacted by this. Yeah, well, we've lost our manufacturing in Lee County over the course of the last 30, 40 years. And so it's created sort of a vacuum. I mean, the population is here, and I think that there's enough people here that would like the jobs.
2: Officials say the project also estimated to bring in $95 billion to the U.S. economy. The plant's expected to be online by 2030. A family legacy living on in southeast Nebraska, where a pair of brothers have already raised hundreds of thousands of dollars to purchase a new fire truck in their parents' names. Within the next 2 years, the Crete Volunteer Fire Department will be adding a new vehicle to spearhead its fleet. That's thanks to Ron and Greg Colquorf, brothers born and raised in Crete by Donna and Jerome. Greg and Ron presented their designs and plans yesterday at the Crete Fire Hall, where they announced they've raised more than 85% of the funds needed for the new vehicle, an $800,000 investment to give Crete Fire a top-of-the-line new addition.
4: I would always, if I would come and go to church and have lunch with him on a Sunday, about every month or two, he would repeat the story. You know, when I pass away, I want you to buy this fire truck. I'm like, yes, Dad, JD64. We'll make it happen, not knowing at the time we really would, but now to see it actually coming to life is pretty special.
2: The new truck will carry the call sign JD64 in honor of the year the couple was married. Crete Fire says they anticipate they'll be able to sub in the new rig by summer of 2028. A lot of rain expected to fall in waves really over the next 3 days. Details next in your AccuWeather forecast. 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
6: Tuesday, we are in the thick of it, or at least the beginning of the thickness of rain. We're talking anywhere from 4 to 5 inches, depending on where you are, between now and Thursday. Things staying somewhat warm. We'll see highs in the 70s all across the state, the only exception up in the northeast with upper 60s for your high. And as usual, things will flip around, and one of the coolest spots of the state will be out in the northwest. Lows in the 40s tonight, 50s. For the rest of the west and 60s for most of the east. But yes, those showers and

0: storm's going to be blanketing all of Nebraska. If you're looking for a silver lining to your rain cloud, it's that it won't be the continuous three-day downpour that they originally predicted. Instead, we'll see rounds of showers and storms with brief breaks in between. Hopefully that means things will be a little less torrential than what you were thinking was going to happen, and it hopefully will relieve some of those flooding issues which may become a problem over the next day or so. Make sure you find ways to stay alert as far as flood warnings and watches. Highs in the 70s for most of the north tomorrow, 60s and 70s for most of the south, and with the exception of the northwest, more showers and even some thunder showers all across the state. Get ready for more on Thursday. Warm, dry weather's coming this weekend, though.
1: Red Cloud, Nebraska, who lives next door to the Trump store as you pull into town. Billy Bob and his wife, Mary Jane, or Mary Jo, their lives probably suck so
2: 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Our lives don't suck. We won't let Dan Osborne keep backstabbing us.
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7: We just thought we were helping her get some better sleep, and it turned out she had had cancer, and not just one, but two kinds. Her dad actually came with her to that appointment. I was like, it's pretty routine, just get her in so we can see if he also thinks she needs her tonsils out. And they called me and said, yes, Dr. Altman thinks her tonsils are enlarged, but there's another issue. When he was doing his thorough examination, masses felt different in her thyroid. And so that same day, he worked to get her in the ultrasound, and they got her right in the ultrasound and found, he described it as more nodules than actual thyroid. The day he had the call and tell me that it was cancer, he was very kind and patient with me as I asked my questions. Dr. Altman, for sure, is forever in our hearts.
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0: If for whatever reason a marathon doesn't sound long enough, what about 100 miles, maybe even 200? That's the challenge a sold-out field of runners took this past weekend across north central Nebraska. Casey Wannenberg caught up with some of the competitors as they crossed the finish line in Valentine.
1: You've probably heard of fishing in the dark.
2: Yeah, Jeff!
1: But how about running in the dark? This is the finish line in Valentine for the Cowboy 100 and 200, a sold-out ultra marathon along the Cowboy Trail. The 100-mile race starts in Atkinson and the 200 in Norfolk.
3: You think people think you're crazy for running 100 miles?
4: Oh, yeah.
1: Emily Dorflair from Fort Worth, Texas.
4: We had a nice 11-hour drive.
1: Took home first place in the women's 100.
4: My nice little 100, please, and my belt buckle.
3: What's the key to not getting injured?
4: Ooh, strength training.
1: Coming in second, Jessica Rochlin from Roseville, Minnesota.
5: I saw a possum, and it was like hissing at me. And then maybe like a mile later, I saw a skunk.
1: Rochlin has competed in ultramarathons across the country, including the Cowboy 200 a couple of years ago.
5: Running through the night, I've done it a lot, so it doesn't really bother me. This was a little different. I've never ran through so much fog and mist, so your headlamp almost like makes visibility worse.
1: This is the fifth year of the Cowboy 100 and 200.
6: All right.
1: The race sold out this year with 150 competitors.
6: The thing that makes this race special is absolutely the small rural communities that we run through that have been so supportive of this race over our first 5 years. Congratulations.
1: Chase Hammond and his wife organized this competition. They started with one race 6 years ago and now organize 12 across the Midwest.
6: People are just looking for a way to push their limits and find some stuff out about themselves. And I think a huge part of it also is that the ultra running community is just so welcoming. Everyone is kind of on the same team and trying to help each other get across that line. And it's kind of like shared suffering.
7: My son got me into ultras.
1: 65-year-old Joel Merriman from Douglas County, Nebraska, took on his first ultra marathon.
7: Listen to the Husker game, that was the fun part. Jesse bought me an AM/FM radio that I just, with the speaker that I put on here.
1: Merriman finished Sunday afternoon beating his goal.
7: I laid out a plan that says this is the average we need to be. I was ahead of average last night, so I slept at in the van down there at Wood Lake, had a good pace for the end, right, for the last 25 miles where we would run a quarter of a mile, walk a quarter of a mile, run a quarter of a mile, walk a quarter mile.
1: But not everyone made it to the finish line. Some competitors dropped out along the way. But for those who finished, the satisfaction went far beyond completing the miles.
5: I think what I enjoy about it now is just like the single-minded focus when you're in the race. Where like life gets so busy and chaotic, where when you're in the race, that's all you're thinking about.
4: I like the time alone in your head. Sometimes it helps you work through whatever, you know, is circling around in your head. I got started running just to work through stress. Nowadays, I run with friends, so it's, you know, a lot more social.
1: Whether they're running with friends or alone, in the daylight or through the night.
8: Good job, man.
1: The finish line represents hours of determination, endurance, and a whole lot of miles. In Valentine, Casey Wannenberg, News Channel, Nebraska.
0: Well, Nebraska's defense has been impressive so far. We'll spotlight one of the players who's made a big impact. Next in sports, you're watching News Channel Nebraska.
9: Warm and wet, that is the modus operandi for the next few days as we will see three straight days of rain. I mean, for a lot of us, it already started last night, but we're going to be in the most torrential parts of the storm now through Thursday. The one bright spot, if there is one when, you know, it's overcast, is that we will only be seeing rounds of showers and storms with brief breaks in between instead of the constant torrential downpour they had originally anticipated. And hopefully that means less chances for flooding. You are going to see anywhere from 4 to 5 inches of rain in certain parts of the state over the next few days.

0: But as we mentioned, it will stay warm. Highs in the 70s all across Nebraska, the only exception being up in the northeast with upper 60s. Tonight, your cool spot's going to be in the northwest and the panhandle with lows in the 40s, 50s for most of the west, 60s for most of the east, and those showers and storms all across the heartland for the next few days. The only exception, it will start to dry up a little bit out in the panhandle. We'll get to that in a moment. Again, more highs in the 70s for most of the northern half of the state tomorrow, 60s for most of the southern half, a little bit warmer in the southeast. And as we mentioned, with the exception of the northwest, going to be seeing showers and even thunder showers all across Nebraska tomorrow. Now, we do start to get a little bit of relief as we head towards the weekend there after three straight days of nearly nonstop rain. Not exactly nonstop. Like I mentioned, there'll be some respites in between those rounds of thunder showers. We're going to see a nice, cool, dry weekend there with upper 60s, and should be staying right around there and staying relatively sunny into the new week as we get into October. Southeast, more of the same, wet through Thursday, then warming up just a skosh as we get into the weekend with plenty of sunshine for Saturday and Sunday and beyond. The central, a little bit cooler, but more of the same. You get through Thursday and you are rewarded with a wonderful weekend with upper 60s, lots of sunshine. We might even see a bit of a warming trend in our first full week of October next week. Northwest, as we mentioned, they're going to be relatively unscathed. A little bit of rain today and tomorrow. In fact, most of it will be gone by tomorrow afternoon. And then you get at least five or six straight days of sunshine and warmer temps. Just absolutely glorious. You can head out to the pumpkin patch in your shorts and sandals. You gotta love it. And the southwest, yeah, you'll be seeing a little more rain than the northwest Tuesday, Wednesday, and Thursday. But then, yes, gloriosity for the weekend. Sunshine, 70s, and it's going to stay that way well into the new week. So, again, rain the next 3 days, but wonderful weekend with sunshine. That's coming.
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0: just fine.
1: We just thought we were helping her get some better sleep, and it turned out she had had cancer, and not just one, but two kinds. Her dad actually came with her to that appointment. I was like, it's pretty routine, just get her in so we can see if he also thinks she needs her tonsils out. And they called me and said, yes, Dr. Altman thinks her tonsils are enlarged, but there's another issue. When he was doing his thorough examination, masses felt different in her thyroid. And so that same day, he worked to get her into ultrasound, and they got her right into ultrasound and found, he described it as more nodules than actual thyroid. The day he had the call and tell me that it was cancer, he was very kind and patient with me as I asked my questions. Dr. Altman, for sure, is forever in our hearts.
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0: One area specifically showing promise is the pass rush. Over the past two games, the Blackshirts have 11 sacks, six this past weekend against Michigan State. Two of those in East Lansing belong to big defensive end Williams Dwaneri. He's long been thought to have one of the highest ceilings on Nebraska's defensive unit. Head coach Matt Rhule says Dwaneri's growth is promising, but he says there's still opportunity for him to become even better than he already is.
1: Williams is a really good player. I thought he did really good things at times last year. He is doing a nice job with Roy. He's practicing well. As he practices well, good things happen. Yeah, so I'm proud of Williams, but, you know, he has to continue. I think there's way more in there for him. I think there's way more in there for a lot of guys. But to me, it's just the best thing I can do is just be like, hey, get better today. And then eventually you look up and you say, hey, how did Emmett Johnson happen, right? How did John Bullock happen? Well, they just practice. So I think, you know, Williams, as he practices well, good things happen to him.
0: After 4 weeks, Nebraska best in the Big Ten and fifth nationally in total defense. They'll face off with quarterback Malik Washington and the Maryland Terrapins on Saturday. Kickoff set for 3 p.m. Central. Well, for all the accolades she's received over the years, one award has been elusive for Nebraska's top middle blocker, but not anymore. Andy Jackson named Big Ten Player of the Week for just the second time. Jackson helped the Big Red to a 9-for-9 performance in said victories last week. What she did as an attacker, impressive, 30 kills with a .578 hitting percentage on 45 swings. She had a season-high 14 kills and hit .632 against Rutgers on Friday, helping out with four blocks. Jackson joins Manaya Igbechi as Huskers who've been honored by the Big Ten so far this season. And when you plan to honor a Hall of Fame coach known for toughness and commitment, you better give it your all. That's what the people of Battle Creek did this past weekend for the legendary Bob Schnitzler. A night with coach drew a crowd of hundreds for an evening of stories shared by Battle Creek greats Schnitzler himself and his wife Lorraine. Here are some of the top moments from Saturday's event.
2: And I'll tell you what, those dads back then worked those guys hard. So when I got them, it was easy to make them good.
3: It was Diet Pepsi and Doritos. So we would, I guess you can't bench me now, right?
4: No, we're okay.
5: You believed in me before I believed in myself, and I just want to say thank you.
6: It looks like this big. I'm not bleeding. And he's like, your upper body's not bleeding, though, is it? Like, you can do bench, right? Like, can you do bench? I'm like, yeah, I can probably do bench, coach. I'll be there. And you just show up. You do the work. You grind. That was just coach.
0: Schnitzler won nearly 300 football games, took 9 Braves teams to the state championship, winning 4 of them. He also coached volleyball, girls basketball, and track. His girls basketball teams made 18 trips to state and won 5 titles. We'll have more coverage of the Battle Creek All-Sports Reunion later today. And that's sports for your Tuesday. Stick around. We've got more news and weather on the way. Thanks for joining us. Have a great day. You're watching News Channel Nebraska.

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0: Well, hello there and good morning. It's Tuesday, September 29th, and you're watching News Channel Nebraska. My name's Eric McKay. Thank you so much for joining us. Coming up for you this hour, a Southeast Nebraska murder trial. Moving on to the next step, we'll take you inside the courtroom. Coming up, and how close are the political races in Nebraska? So much so that it appears to be prompting a visit from the president next week. We'll tell you what we know and have much more coming up. But first, flood watches are in effect in eastern Nebraska. Let's get details on the rain from Michael J. Anthony in your AccuWeather forecast.
1: Well, here we go. Those rainy days we told you about are upon us. Things staying relatively warm for this time of year. Highs in the 70s across most of the state. We'll see 60s in the northeast. And yes, tonight we'll get pretty chilly out in the west. 40s and 50s for most of that part of the state. 60s for the east. And yet the rain we talked about over the next few days, it thankfully isn't going to be quite as constant and torrential as originally anticipated, with just continuous waves of rain. There will be some breaks in between, albeit brief. We'll just see a couple of rounds of showers and storms throughout the day following one another with those brief respites. Things staying warm, 60s for most of the central, 70s for the rest of the state. And yes, more showers and storms throughout most of Nebraska. The only exception is the northwest.
0: We'll have your full forecast coming up later this hour. First, though, let's take a look at our top headlines today. A Nebraska City man will face trial on a charge of first-degree murder following a hearing in Otto County yesterday. Dan Swanson has more from the courtroom.
2: Prosecutors told an Otto County judge Monday that the June 10th killing of 45-year-old Will Neiman was a premeditated first-degree murder. Prosecutors say Neiman had argued with his 29-year-old nephew, Joseph Angus. The two exchanged text messages minutes before the shooting, and neighbors heard someone saying, "No, no, no," before two shots were heard outside a 4th Street residence. Police Chief Ben Murray testified regarding the trajectory of the fatal shot and said he suspects it indicates someone being bent forward or someone firing the shot from above Neiman. Assistant Attorney General Michael Guinan said there is probable cause for a charge of premeditated murder outside of the Ron and Sheila Neiman's home, where Will Neiman and Angus sometimes stay.
3: Sounds much more like, with the no, no, no, somebody who understood what was about to happen to him. The angle of entry, as Chief Murray had indicated, maybe bent. This sounds much more like an execution than it does an accident, Your Honor.
2: Tim Norlinger of the Nebraska Commission on Public Advocacy said an element of first-degree murder means it cannot be part of a sudden quarrel. He questioned witnesses about the expert examination of the gun and bullets. Police Captain Michael Odom testified.

testified concerning a text message where Angus asked Neiman if he had permission to use his grandpa's truck. Guinan noted that Neiman would be dead within 10 minutes of the last text.

0: with our officer standing there.
1: Sergeant Shane Maloli said the driver of the pickup, who was being arrested, was first taken to Beatrice Community Hospital to be medically cleared. The female driver of the Jeep was checked over by Beatrice Fire and Rescue medics at the scene and was not seriously injured. No other vehicles were involved in the collision. Maloli says police had stopped the pickup after getting a report from someone in a rural area of the county.
0: It was a vehicle complaint that came out in 136 on the for a driver that couldn't maintain lane out in the county. We ended up picking it up coming into town, and this is what happens.
1: The collision happened on a bridge at the south edge of the city, with the Jeep ending up on the bridge, the pickup about 100 yards south off the east edge of the road.
0: I'm having State Patrol come out and do an accident reconstruction. Hopefully they can send somebody out for an accident reconstruction. You know, you want to cross, dot all your I's and T's and something like this. So, but yeah, it sounds like everybody's okay.
1: It wasn't immediately clear how fast the fleeing truck was traveling when it hit the Jeep. The collision caused major damage to both vehicles, left debris on the bridge. Southbound motorists were directed slowly through the area on one lane, while northbound travel was rerouted onto a city street west of the crash scene. The identities of the drivers were not immediately known. From Beatrice, Doug Kennedy, News Channel Nebraska.
2: The President of the United States is coming to Grand Island. Sources within the Republican Party have confirmed President Donald Trump's visit to the Cornhusker State next Monday. Hall County Commissioners Gary Quant and Karen Bredauer both told News Channel Nebraska they've been in contact with Republican officials about Trump coming to central Nebraska next week. Quant told NCN he heard from an official within the party yesterday about Trump's Grand Island arrival next Monday late in the afternoon or early evening. Bredauer, meanwhile, says she was contacted by an official asking for information on the Big Iron Events Center and the Central Nebraska Regional Airport. As we find out more information, we'll pass it along to you. More news next. You're watching News Channel Nebraska.
3: My son, Jalen, was born with heart failure caused by a rare genetic disorder. Jalen needed an experimental treatment to save his life, but it wasn't FDA approved. 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Mike cared about my son. 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He pushed the FDA to get that treatment approved for kids like Jalen. Mike Flood fights for Nebraskans no matter what, and Mike gets results.
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2: Major overhaul of college sports is brewing on Capitol Hill. The Senate passed the College Sports Act yesterday. The bipartisan bill would set national rules for how college athletes can gain profit from their name, image, and likeness. The measure gives the National Collegiate Athletic Association authority over player compensation. It also limits athletes to just one transfer and establishes a five-year eligibility standard. The bill now heads to the U.S. House. A central Nebraska town getting a big boost to its water system, Gibbon, getting more than $15 million to improve its drinking water and wastewater systems. Peter Rice has more.
8: The city of Gibbon is getting a major investment in its water infrastructure, with new state and local funding aimed at improving both drinking water and wastewater systems. The city is planning more than $15 million in water and wastewater improvements, backed by Nebraska's state revolving fund. The Drinking Water Project will

0: will create a new well field near the city's municipal golf course, addressing elevated manganese levels in Gibbons' current water supply.
1: So when you compare that with other alternatives, this will save the city of Gibbons somewhere in that $11 to $15 million range. So I don't know about all of you, but where I come from, that's a pretty good chunk of change, and makes a difference for rural Nebraska and for communities.
0: About 42% of the funding will come through loan forgiveness, with the rest financed at a 2% interest rate. The project will also modernize Gibbons' roughly 30-year-old wastewater treatment facility.
2: Projects of this size can be difficult for small communities to accomplish on their own. And partnerships like this allow us to make generational investments while remaining mindful of financial impact on our residents.
0: State officials say Gibbons projects are part of a broader effort to help Nebraska communities upgrading aging water infrastructure while limiting the impact on local ratepayers.
3: The State Fire Marshal's Office says Nebraska has more than 17,000 volunteer firefighters spread out among 500 communities across the state. Those are impressive numbers, but many departments say they're still facing staffing shortages. Darsha Dodge from our news partners at 1011 now has the story of a newcomer to small town Nebraska who says he's found his purpose with a local VFD.
4: We saw those from our yard. We saw the fires in Weston, and to think how many days the firemen were out there working that is, it's super impressive to me.
5: Jay Froscheisser now gets to be one of those guys. New to Malmo and 53 with no fire experience, he wanted to make a difference in his community.
4: I don't know if it's just in general the younger generation maybe doesn't think about it as much, or if it's people moving out of the small towns, or just what it is.
5: In just a couple months of being on the department, Froscheisser says he's been able to attend a controlled house burn, and while he's been a little sore, it's invaluable training with a great group of people.
4: Getting that early in my training to really see what it's like to be in a fire, experience the heat, the smoke, the equipment, all of it, that early I think was great.
5: Froscheisser's story is a reminder at a time when so many departments are struggling that it's never too late to try something new.
4: In this world, people need to give back. We need to serve each other, not just worry about ourselves.
5: Reporting in Malmo, Darsha Dodge, 1011 News.
3: And we're looking at widespread rain. That's going to bring flooding concerns to part of the state. Details on the way in your AccuWeather forecast. 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
6: About our Senator Pete Ricketts. On April 30th, 1993, John Arias broke into my home, tied me up with parachute cord, and violently raped me. My children heard everything that happened. He was caught, pled guilty, and went to prison. He said I should watch my back for the rest of my life. Pete Ricketts cast the deciding vote to pardon this man.
7: Governor Ricketts?
8: Yes, but with that, you've got your pardon.
6: That pardon brought back all the nightmares. I found out just totally by accident. I thought impossible that anyone would make that decision without contacting the victim. Because of Pete Ricketts, my attacker is now allowed to own a gun and had his name removed from the sex offender registry. I have no idea why Senator Ricketts chose my rapist over me.
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0: Happy Tuesday. We are in the thick of it, or at least the beginning of the thickness of rain. We're talking anywhere from 4 to 5 inches, depending on where you are, between now and Thursday. Things staying somewhat warm. We'll see highs in the 70s all across the state, the only exception up in the northeast with upper 60s for your high. And as usual, things will flip around, and one of the coolest spots of the state will be out in the northwest. Lows in the 40s tonight, 50s for the rest of the west, and 60s for most of the east. But yes, those showers and storms going to be blanketing all of Nebraska. If you're looking for a silver lining to your rain cloud, it's that it won't be the continuous three-day downpour that they originally predicted. Instead, we'll see rounds of showers and storms with brief breaks in between. Hopefully that means things will be a little less torrential than what you were thinking was going to happen, and it hopefully will relieve some of those flooding issues, which may become a problem over the next day or so. Make sure you find ways to stay alert as far as flood warnings and watches. Highs in the 70s for most of the north tomorrow, 60s and 70s for most of the south, and with the exception of the northwest, more showers and even some thunder showers all across the state. Get ready for more on Thursday. Warm, dry weather's coming this weekend, though.
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2: 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I'm Dan Osborne, a lifelong independent, unbought. 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I approve this message.
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Well, we're going to see a lot of this on the Moody Motor Skycam the rest of this week. Raindrops, cloudy skies, and fairly chilly temperatures, although we did actually get to see a little bit of sunshine in eastern Nebraska yesterday. I certainly appreciated it as I hurriedly mowed my lawn for what will feel like the last time in a while. A lot of folks were out trying to get that in before the rains came. Certainly saw some hitting the state yesterday. Eastern Nebraska dodged the worst of it, but the sand hills again, an inch plus in areas southwest of Mullen. So already a preview of kind of what's to come. We've already seen measurable rain in Nebraska today. You've got all these counties, basically the southern half of the state, plus parts of northeast Nebraska, in a flood watch through Thursday evening. Here's what the National Weather Service is telling us. Just repeated rounds of heavy rain. We're not expecting any deluges, no huge downpours. It's just going to be wave on wave of rain over the next few days. So they list these rivers here, the Big Blue, the Platte, Elkhorn, Wahoo Creek, Nishnabotna, Missouri River. As you get below the Platte, could see rising water levels over the next few days. In terms of timing, looks like the state will get maybe a bit of a break at midday today, but once we get past sundown tonight, it's going to be round upon round of rain, really not tapering off until we get into Thursday evening, into Friday when the sun's going to return, and honestly, things will be pretty nice this weekend. But before that, decent chance of excessive rainfall, that 15% in that yellow part of the state. That's basically where the flood watches are. When we're talking about actual rainfall totals, it depends, right? Rainfall is very difficult to forecast. That's why you see these ranges. But basically, it starts in Imperial. You just kind of draw a line through North Platte, Broken Bow, and Albion, and go south and east of there. That's where we're expecting to see the heaviest of the rainfall by the time we get to Thursday. So these forecast totals are by Friday morning, the bulk of the rainfall. And when you get into eastern Nebraska, Beatrice, Lincoln, Nebraska City, the potential for 5 inches plus of rain. And even if you look southern Butler County, northern Seward County, kind of in between David City and Seward, chance for 4 to 6 inches of rain over the next 3 days. So be mindful if you live in a low-lying area where flooding has happened before and tends to happen when it rains, you'll want to start preparing, because if we get these numbers, it's likely to happen again. Meanwhile, there is a slight chance of severe weather. This is tomorrow, level one risk of severe weather in south central and southeast Nebraska. Basically, once you get west of Beatrice, nothing widespread expected. The rain expected to be the heaviest hazard. But tomorrow evening, there is the chance we could see some isolated high winds and, yes, even some hail associated with those storms. So if you're in Hastings or Hebron or Red Cloud, towns like that, heavy rain and hail at the same time, that is a recipe for flash flooding. So you want to be mindful of that as we get into tomorrow afternoon and evening. Keep the umbrellas handy. Let's take a look back at this date in history. It is September 29th today. And happy birthday today to the Army, the 237th birthday today. It was on this date in 1789 that Congress created the U.S. Army. President George Washington had been repeatedly calling on Congress to recognize the post-Revolutionary War Army under the new Constitution. Congress did so, passing an act that called for the, quote, establishment of the troops, end quote. On this date in 1873, the first Germans from Russia arrived in Nebraska. They called Sutton home. That was sort of the point zero for the migration of immigrants from Russia to Nebraska. They were descendants of Germans, though. They had initially been invited to Russia under the condition of religious freedom and military service, but those privileges ended up getting revoked, and that created a flood of German migrants to the U.S. German-Russian colonies began springing up all over Nebraska. As of 2000, according to the census, descendants of Germans made up about 40% of Nebraska's population. And on this date in 1988, we went back to space. The space shuttle program returned to space more than 2 years after the Challenger accident. That was when 7 crew members died when the Challenger exploded shortly after takeoff. That was in 1986. Then on this date in 88, the 5-member Discovery crew completed a 4-day mission without incident, returned to Earth safely. Discovery eventually

0: flew a record-setting 39 missions before it was decommissioned in 2011. Hey, stick around. We've got more news and weather coming your way next. Thank you so much for joining us. Have a great day. You're watching News Channel Nebraska.
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0: Wet. That is the modus operandi for the next few days, as we will see three straight days of rain. I mean, for a lot of us, it already started last night, but we're going to be in the most torrential parts of the storm now through Thursday. The one bright spot, if there is one when, you know, it's overcast, is that we will only be seeing rounds of showers and storms with brief breaks in between instead of the constant torrential downpour they had originally anticipated. And hopefully that means less chances for flooding. You are going to see anywhere from 4 to 5 inches of rain in certain parts of the state over the next few days. But as we mentioned, it will stay warm, highs in the 70s all across Nebraska, the only exception being up in the northeast with upper 60s. Tonight, your cool spot's going to be in the northwest and the panhandle with lows in the 40s, 50s for most of the west, 60s for most of the east, and those showers and storms all across the heartland for the next few days. The only exception, it will start to dry up a little bit out in the panhandle. We'll get to that in a moment. Again, more highs in the 70s for most of the northern half of the state tomorrow, 60s for most of the southern half, a little bit warmer in the southeast. And as we mentioned, with the exception of the northwest, going to be seeing showers and even thunder showers all across Nebraska tomorrow. Now, we do start to get a little bit of relief as we head towards the weekend there after three straight days of nearly nonstop rain. Not exactly nonstop. As we mentioned, there'll be some respites in between those rounds of thunder showers. We're going to see a nice, cool, dry weekend there with upper 60s, and should be staying right around there and staying relatively sunny into the new week as we get into October. Southeast, more of the same, wet through Thursday, then warming up just a skosh as we get into the weekend with plenty of sunshine for Saturday and Sunday and beyond. The central, a little bit cooler, but more of the same. You get through Thursday and you are rewarded with a wonderful weekend with upper 60s, lots of sunshine. We may even see a bit of a warming trend in our first full week of October next week. Northwest, as we mentioned, they're going to be relatively unscathed. A little bit of rain today and tomorrow. In fact, most of it will be gone by tomorrow afternoon. And then you get at least 5 or 6 straight days of sunshine and warmer temps. Just absolutely glorious. You can head out to the pumpkin patch in your shorts and sandals. You gotta love it. And the Southwest, yeah, you'll be seeing a little more rain than the Northwest Tuesday, Wednesday, and Thursday. But then, yes, gloriosity for the weekend, sunshine, 70s, and it's going to stay that way well into the new week. So, again, rain the next 3 days, but wonderful weekend with sunshine, that's coming.
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0: Short motion for Keshawn McCray. Blitz comes to the secondary. Milivojevic, he's blown up. Dawson Merritt's got him. Second straight game with a sack for 4-0. The snap, play action. Drops the throw. Calandria launches deep. Down the seam to the end zone. Caught! Over the shoulder. Touchdown, Quasi Gilbert. Snap. For the pattern, Fancher, he unloads a line drive left, intercepted, leaping pick, Owen Chambliss, he climbs to make a leaping catch. Toe to his right, clap for the snap, back in three, looks over the middle, flips to the genitone 10, left side 5, to the pylon, he's in, touchdown, Huskers! iPhone 49, snap play action, Milivojevic back to throw!
1: Those are the Hy-Vee sounds of the game following Nebraska's 31-13 win over Michigan State as we welcome you into the Husker Football Show with the head coach Matt Rhule. I'm Jessica Cootie. 4-0 for the first time since 2016. You go on the road for the first time. Did you learn anything new about this team on Saturday?
2: Well, I thought we showed some grit and resolve. Everything wasn't perfect. We certainly have a lot to improve upon. Michigan State's a, you know, our coach Fitz is a really well-coached team. They're really physical, made some big plays. Some guys went down, some guys stepped up. So I think from like the team standpoint, there was a lot of great things. Now we just have to continue to make the football better.
1: Vincent Genitone was a big story of the day. It's pretty much, it's kind of an example of your football program and the way he was celebrated as well.
2: Yeah, I was fired up for him. I mean, to think that he scored a touchdown in 2 minutes on a play, you know, he probably hasn't run for a couple weeks. I think just speaks to his preparation and also speaks to his talent. You know, he caught the ball and burst it around the sideline. I mean, in a Big Ten game, made those plays. I mean, he's a guy that I think you could see his role improve and grow. I mean, he had an opportunity to show what he could do.
1: All right, got to get to a break. When we come back, we'll dive into the action from the first half. Keep it here on the Husker Football Show, presented by Medica Health Plans.
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7: 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We pick things up here. First half action. You win the toss. It was a special coin toss. It was Sam Foltz. Your guys call Sam Foltz. It was Sam Foltz, so you deserve to defer to the second half.
8: Yeah, great. You know, great to win the toss. Great to honor Sam. Want to get out there on defense early. Great job by Dawson Merritt here coming on the pressure and getting off the field. And, you know, to us, when we do that, we start with steal a possession. You know, they came out blitzing right off the bat. So nice job by them. They brought the pressure in the quarterback's face, and we weren't able to get off the weren't able to get anything going on the first drive.
7: So three and out for the offense on their first drive, and then first and 10 for Michigan State. Black shirt swarming here on this one, no gain.
8: Yeah, playing hard. We got taking a little bit better angles there and make some tackles.
7: Second and 7, pass to Cam Edwards here. He picks up 23, goes down, and he does not return.
8: Yeah, you know, feel for Cam. He's a really good player. You know, he was a big part of their offense. And again, you see sort of, you know, Will Wanary showing up, speed to power, bringing the pressure and keeping the quarterback in the pocket. And they come away with some points, though.
7: Hold Michigan State to a field goal as a 48-yarder, 3-0 Michigan State. And here on 2nd and 8 for the offense, Jamal Rule tackled for a loss. Had a little bit of issue getting the run game going.
8: Yeah, and really the whole day. I mean, there were a lot of line movement, a lot of pressure. When people are doing that, you have to go up top. And great job here, great catch by Kwazi, great protection by everybody, and great throw from Ant.
7: Yeah, what a play there from Calandria to Kwazi Gilmer. 44-yard touchdown reception, Huskers up 7-3. 2nd and 8 here for Michigan State. No gain. Vincent Schaefer's and a bunch of black shirts there for the stop.
8: Three and eight, or
7: 3-0, 3 and out for your defense here on this one.
8: Yeah, did a nice job in the protection game. Did a nice job versus the run game. Obviously, the one screen led to points. We knew going into this game that, you know, explosives would hurt us. Great job by Ant here. Just really what he brings, you know, just up and down the sidelines. And obviously, tough for their defender. I can't tell if he's in or out. But, you know, we got the late hit, and we were able to keep going.
7: 2nd and 11, Calandria on the move and a dart to Quinn Clark.
8: Yeah, with, you know, Ja'Cory getting banged up, Quinn really had to step up and did a really nice job. And then a great job by Tree here on the perimeter. Great job, and by a lot of guys were able to get in the end zone.
7: Makai Nelson reaching in at the goal line makes it 14-3 Nebraska. And then here is Williams Wanary. He had a day.
8: Yeah, Williams played really well. He's been practicing well and, you know, had them in a bad position. Unfortunately, let him off the hook here. Later on, I should say, this is a great job by Owen. You know, Chambliss, you know, he's healthy now. He continues to make big plays.
7: How about the hops and hands?
8: I tell you what, he's really a special young man to be around.
7: Your offense would get 3 out of it. 32-yarder from Kyle Cunanan.
8: Yeah, good to know that you can get points. You know, Kyle steps up.
7: This is a big play here for Michigan State. Milivojevic finds an open man there on the sideline, and then another completion here for another first down.
8: Yeah, this was unfortunate. We were doing a good job, but you know, two explosives, and then all of a sudden, you know, they started going tempo, getting us off balance. We have to be better versus tempo. We'll see that this week, and they're able to get in the end zone, answer a score with a score.
7: Michigan State punches in 17-10, and then on 1st and 10, Mosey here picks up a first down.
8: Yeah, you know, they came with a screen with us earlier. You know, Ike steps up, does a nice job of getting the ball on the perimeter with some runs and some screens and trying to keep Michigan State off balance.
7: Here is Calandria. He used his feet a lot in this one.
8: Yeah, he sure did. You know, we had a screen there. They matched the screen. And really, part of our offense really is just to kind of get him in space and let him –

0: attack. Great job with here on third and eight, just, you know, finding Luke in the seam, and Luke does a great job.
1: And here is Vincent Genitone. He picks up his first career reception and his first career touchdown, and he said basically that touchdown wasn't mine, it was the guy's blocking.
0: Yeah, the guy said a nice job, great job in, you know, Temple, but you see the little move he gave there kind of on Jordan Hall, you know, kind of stutter step to get him to stop, and clock was winding down. I was panicked. We weren't going to get the timeout, but he found a way to get in.
1: He had to be pulled out of the celebration to go play on special teams.
0: Yeah, that's a pretty cool thing when you score a touchdown and then run down on kickoff. That's kind of who he is.
1: 24-10 at the half. Got to get to a break. When we come back, second half action. Keep it here on the Husker Football Show, presented by Medica.
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0: That was a look at Inside the Numbers presented by Ide Bailey. All right, we pick things up here. Second half action. Nebraska offense with the ball to start the second half, and probably not the start you were looking for.
1: No. Obviously, negative plays are hurting us, and didn't look really very much in sync.
0: So Michigan State driving here. Cade Petchuk there for the stop. And then on 3rd and 8, short pass, and Dwayne McDougal comes flying in.
1: Yeah, sort of some of our pressure packages that, people are trying to screen us. Great job by McDougal on the screen, and, they were able just to kind of eke it through.
0: Only points of the second half, though, for Michigan State. On 1st and 10, Mosey picks up a yard there. And then on 3rd and 9, not going to be able to convert here, so forced to punt once again.
1: Yeah, we did a nice job on some of the third downs, especially with his leg, especially with the slant. Great catch by this young man. And just as we continue to try to improve, getting our details better in some of these situations.
0: But how about this incredible

0: Play from Donovan Jones. He comes in, gets the sack, forces the fumble, and then recovers the fumble.
1: Great job by Donovan there. You know, he's not even blitzing. You know, he's playing man on the tight end. The tight end blocked. He waited, took off. And anytime you get three turnovers on the road, you're going to have a chance to win the game.
0: So offense gets the ball back here, and we're going to see Anthony Calandria again using his feet. Ran for 10 times for 66 yards. He's tough. He took some hits and popped right back up.
1: He certainly did. He's a gamer. He's competitive. And this was disappointing in the game. You know, get to fourth and one and not able to get the yard. Give them the ball back and give them a chance to try to go answer.
0: Second and 10 pass complete here for another first down. Then running the ball here and picking up another first down on second and one.
1: Yeah, you know, got back to some of the tempo again. You have to win in early downs to keep people from the tempo, and replay went our way on that one to get him in third and 12. And
0: here is Jasir Whittington. He was also all over the place, forces the fumble. Offensive lineman recovers it, but your guy's able to get him to the ground. So they hold Michigan State to a field goal, and again, Williams-Wanneri all over this one.
1: Yeah, great job by Williams, you know, getting his hand up, something we practice a lot. We do it live in practice. I think people look at me like I'm nuts, but hopefully now they understand why.
0: Here's another pass complete to Luke Lindenmeyer.
1: Great, unbelievable block by Quinn Clark. You know, when you have wideouts coming around blocking safeties like that, you know, you're going to have good runs, and you know, just kind of two routine plays get us going there, and now we're able to start to kind of push the line of scrimmage and get the run game going.
0: A nice drive here put together by your offense. Here is a pass complete to Janiron Bonner for the first down.
1: Yeah, great job by Wood there to get the first down, and you trying to really keep things going, and a lot of runs that look the same.
0: Mekhi Nelson looked like he was in. They rolled him just short. So here is Vincent Genitone for his second touchdown of the day. And I'm telling you, the most excited person on the sideline was Mekhi Nelson.
1: Yeah, they're great teammates. And always good to get the D lineman in there. It didn't work the first time. We were able to make it work the second time.
0: All right, so Michigan State back with the ball and going to put together a drive. But your defense just kept responding, it seemed like, all day.
1: Yeah, you know, some of those things, you know, like I said, we'll have to answer the question about tempo. But Marsh, you know, makes a play when you need it. You know, unbelievable discipline. He almost had that in the first drive of the game. Takes away this time.
0: Takeaway number three on the day for the Black Shirts, which is the goal. And Calandria back to his feet.
1: Yeah, you know, third and eight call. We went with the quarterback draw. Let Anthony go get the first down. And, you know, they were calling timeouts. We knew, you know, hey, we didn't want to give them the ball back. And a great double move out there by Kwazi.
0: Kwazi's first 100-yard receiving game. They have quite the special connection.
1: Yeah, you know, and I think it all starts with Kwazi and the way he practices. He's an absolute competitor, does a great job.
0: 31-13, the final again. First one on the road for the Huskers this season. You hold Michigan State to just 39 rushing yards, which is another big goal for the defense.
1: Yeah, you know, there were a lot of great things in the game. You know, some of those were the sacks. Mm-hmm. You know, I think our defense, if we can just eliminate some of the big plays and respond to tempo, has a chance to continue to improve.
0: All right, got to get to a break. Coming up next, it's time for this week's Cornhusker Conversation. This week, I sit down with the linebacker, Dawson Merritt. Keep it here on the Husker Football Show, presented by Medica.
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10: Showing pressure as Nebraska empty the backfield, snap to Kaminsky. Free rusher, Dawson Merritt, untouched. He blew him up.
0: Excited to be joined by the sophomore linebacker, Dawson Merritt. Welcome in.
11: Thank you so much. I appreciate you having me.
0: Well, what a game for you guys in the final non-conference game. You guys were all over the field. How exciting was that? And what was it like when you turned the film back on after the win over North Dakota?
11: Yeah, it's always great to get a win. I mean, obviously there's stuff that we got to clean up. But like you said, it was a great win, great team win. It had a lot of fun out there.
0: Lots of sacks that you guys had. Are those contagious?
11: So contagious. They bring so much juice to the defense. It's so much fun for sure.
0: First career sack for you. How did that one feel for you?
11: Feels amazing. You know, hopefully it's first of many, but it felt so good.
0: What was the emphasis for that? You guys didn't have a whole lot of opportunities in the first two games to kind of make those kinds of things happen. So what was the emphasis going into this one, knowing you might have some opportunities to make some of those plays happen?
11: Yeah, no doubt. I think there's always just an emphasis on attacking the quarterback. And I think that we were just really intentional about it, specifically this Saturday. And, you know, we got after him. So.
0: And then just for you personally, how much confident do you feel with each and every game that you're out there?
11: Yeah, I think I get more and more confidence every time I step out there. Just getting, like you said, just more confident, more comfortable. I just hope I can keep getting better.
0: Talk to us about blood downs. What are those?
11: Yeah, blood downs. You know, coming off of a explosive play, coming out of the half. Anytime something big or something that can really affect the team happens, the play after that is usually the play where guys either kind of take off or focus isn't as sharp. And this past week, we were trying to capitalize on the blood downs.
0: Why has that been an important mindset for you guys to get into that?
11: Yeah, I just think it's because us, and I just think a lot of teams in general kind of take that play off. Just a play after something big happened, everyone's focus is kind of still on that last play. And throughout all the offseason, we focus on each play the next play, play the next play, play the next play. So that blood down is also a really important play.
0: You were here last year. I know another big emphasis was stopping the run. So what's that messaging like for your guys in the line? Backer room of that job for you guys and making sure teams are not running the football well on you guys?
11: Yeah, I mean, as a linebacker, you have to take pride in stopping a run. So it's been a lot of fun, kind of like we've talked about, learning the defense and understanding where exactly we have to fit and where everyone fits off of us. And I feel like we have just a deeper understanding of football just as an older defense.
0: Being that you were hurt in the spring and you kind of got into filling out and seeing what this defense could be a little bit later, maybe of just being in it. What excited you the most when you started kind of learning what Coach Orch could bring here to Lincoln?
11: Yeah, I think it starts with our brotherhood. I feel like Coach Orch is truly a part of our brotherhood. Like, there's something about Coach Orch that just all of us love to play for him. I feel like we would die for him out on that field. And he just he's brought such a connection piece when it comes to coaching. Because, I mean, there are some coaches who you don't have a relationship with. But with Coach Orch, he's very personable. He's super cool to be around and also just a great football mind. So we're all really bought in, for sure.
0: It seems like, because, again, Rob Dvorak is you guys' coach. But it seems like, again, Coach Orch takes a pretty big interest in the linebackers.
11: Yeah, no doubt. It's a lot of fun having him in our room and meetings and stuff like that. He played linebacker and he has great insight for us. He's trained a lot of great ones too.
0: You didn't really start playing football till later, right?
11: Yeah.
0: So just how much do you feel like you've grown since you've been here in Lincoln over the last 2 years?
11: Tremendously. Like myself a couple years ago would have never imagined me being in the spot that I am now. So I'm just thankful for everybody that I'm around.
0: Coach, another

0: A really fun conversation, and I know he's got a bright future, but you guys are really starting to see some really good things from him.
1: Yeah, and, you know, Dawson's father, Dave, who's the secondary coach for the Chiefs, he and I was a young assistant at the Giants with him, I think, going all the way back to, I can't remember if it was 2011, 2012. His mom, Yolanda's an unbelievable woman, great family. And Dawson is just, you know, he's the complete package. He's a great person, great student. Really good football player who you're starting to see all the things that he can do, and I think you'll just continue to see his role elevate and elevate and elevate, and I think the sky's the limit for what he can be.
0: Great stuff. All right, got to get to a break. When we come back, final thoughts from the head coach. Keep it here on the Husker Football Show, presented by Medica.
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0: A term you hear used frequently is the Midwestern ethic. I'm not exactly sure what that means, but there still exists out here in this country an openness and an honesty and a sense of warmth that you feel inside. Thomas Wolfe once wrote, "You can't go home again." Well, that's probably true if you expect to find things as they were. But in a sense, we carry our home with us wherever we go.
1: 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All right, coming up on Saturday, back at home inside Memorial Stadium, Maryland coming to town, 3 o'clock homecoming. Again, going into your second conference game against Maryland. What are some of the big keys in this one?
2: Well, when you think about Maryland, I think you have to start with their defense. Elite pass rushers, Sidney Stewart. I mean, they are going to line up, and they play aggressive, physical defense. They can really get after the quarterback, and we have to be cleaner than we were last week, you know, in terms of the run game. And then, you know, offensively, Chris Durr, Malik Washington, really talented players. And so it'll be a heck of a challenge.
1: Health-wise, where you feel like your guys will be going into this one?
2: You know, we have to see kind of, you know, the day-to-day status of Jamal Rule and Ja'Cory Barney, and obviously Carter Nelson's working his way back. You know, we lost Owen Stoudemire in that game, and some guys really stepped up. So, you know, we'll see kind of if those guys are available. If not, you know, some of the guys you saw play, the Quinn Clarks, the Demetrius Bells, you know, Jenna Tones, they'll all have to continue to take advantage of their opportunity.
1: All right, best of luck to you. That's going to do it for this episode of the Husker Football Show presented by Medica. We'll be back again next week. Thanks for watching.
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3: Well, hello there. It is Tuesday, September 29th, and you're watching News Channel Nebraska. My name's Eric McKay. Thank you so much for joining us. Hope your day's going well so far. Coming up for you this hour, the President of the United States bringing campaign season to Central Nebraska. We've got the official details coming up. And a Central Nebraska city will be seeing some high turnover on its city council after this year. We've got details on a chance to meet some of the possible new names and much more coming up. But first, the rain is here. Flood watch is in effect for dozens of counties. Michael J. Anthony has the details now in your AccuWeather forecast.
4: Well, here we go. Those rainy days we told you about are upon us. Things staying relatively warm for this time of year. Highs in the 70s across most of the state. We'll see 60s in the northeast. And yes, tonight we'll get pretty chilly out in the west. 40s and 50s for most of that part of the state. 60s for the east. And yet the rain we talked about over the next few days, it thankfully isn't going to be quite as constant and torrential as originally anticipated, with just continuous waves of rain. There will be some breaks in between, albeit brief. We'll just see a couple of rounds of showers and storms throughout the day following one another with those brief respites. Things staying warm, 60s for most of the central, 70s for the rest of the state. And yes, more showers and storms throughout most of Nebraska. The only exception is the northwest.
3: We'll have your full forecast coming up later this hour. First, though, let's take a look at our top headlines today. The President of the United States is coming to Grand Island. Members of President Donald Trump's team confirmed to the Omaha World Herald this morning that Trump is headed Monday to the State Fairgrounds Pinnacle Bank Expo Center on Monday. Hall County commissioners had confirmed to News Channel Nebraska yesterday that they had been contacted about the president's possible visit. He's expected to campaign for U.S. Senator Pete Ricketts in his competitive race against Dan Osborne. An event page for Trump's visit says doors will open at 2:30 p.m. on Monday. The event slated to begin at 4:30, with Trump scheduled to take the stage at 6. He last campaigned in Nebraska in 2022, rallying for then gubernatorial candidate Charles Herbster. Voters in central Nebraska will have an opportunity to hear from candidates for city council this week. The Hastings Area Chamber of Commerce is hosting four candidate forums ahead of the general election. There will be at least three new members of the Hastings City Council, with three of the four races without an incumbent. The forums will take place today and tomorrow at the Adams County Fairgrounds. One session will be dedicated to each of the city's four wards. Well, it's expected to be another big year of holiday shopping from the comfort of our own homes. Adobe is forecasting a record holiday shopping season, with U.S. consumers expected to spend more than $275 billion online. That's up 6.7% over last year. Cyber Monday projected to top $15 billion in online sales. Black Friday expected to reach nearly $13 billion. Artificial intelligence is expected to be a big driver of your online choices, with AI-driven traffic to U.S. retail sites expected to surge 130% year over year. The State Fire Marshal's Office says Nebraska has more than 17,000 volunteer firefighters spread out among 500 communities across the state. Those departments say they're still facing staffing shortages. Darsha Dodge from our news partner.

0: community.
1: I don't know if it's just in general the younger generation maybe doesn't think about it as much, or if it's people moving out of the small towns, or just what it is.
0: In just a couple months of being on the department, Froscheiser says he's been able to attend a controlled house burn. And while he's been a little sore, it's invaluable training with a great group of people.
1: Getting that early in my training to really see what it's like to be in a fire, experience the heat, the smoke, the equipment, all of it, that early I think was great.
0: Froscheiser's story is a reminder at a time when so many departments are struggling that it's never too late to try something new.
1: In this world, people need to give back. We need to serve each other, not just worry about ourselves.
0: Reporting in Malmo, Darsha Dodge, 1011 News.
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2: Threatened a school staff member near a local preschool. Kearney police say 29-year-old Michael Scott was reported outside Bright Futures Preschool threatening a KPS staff member with physical violence. Police say Scott fled the area on a bicycle but was located shortly afterward and arrested. Authorities haven't specified exactly what threats were made. Scott was charged with terroristic threats and disorderly conduct, among other counts. A Southeast Nebraska law enforcement pursuit of a driver who fled a traffic stop ended in a crash last night. Doug Kennedy has more.
7: A Beatrice police officer had pulled over the driver of a red pickup near 6th and Perkins when the driver fled, later smashing into the rear of a Jeep southbound crossing a bridge.
8: Yeah, it sounded like driver of the red pickup stopped. Our officer made contact, wouldn't identify himself, and then took off with our officer standing.
7: Sergeant Shane Maloli said the driver of the pickup, who was being arrested, was first taken to Beatrice Community Hospital to be medically cleared. The female driver of the Jeep was checked over by Beatrice Fire and Rescue medics at the scene and was not seriously injured. No other vehicles were involved in the collision. Maloli says police had stopped the pickup after getting a report from someone in a rural area of the county.
8: It was a vehicle complaint that came out N136 on the for a driver that couldn't maintain lane out in the county. We ended up picking it up coming into town, and this is what happens.
7: The collision happened on a bridge at the south edge of the city, with the Jeep ending up on the bridge, the pickup about 100 yards south off the east edge of the road.
8: I'm having State Patrol come out and do an accident reconstruction. Hopefully they can send somebody out for an accident reconstruction. That's, you know, you want to cross, dot all your I's and T's and something like this. So, but it sounds like everybody's okay.
7: It wasn't immediately clear how fast the fleeing truck was traveling when it hit the Jeep. The collision caused major damage to both vehicles and left debris on the bridge. Southbound motorists were directed slowly through the area on one lane, while northbound travel was rerouted onto a city street west of the crash scene. The identities of the drivers were not immediately known. From Beatrice, Doug Kennedy, News Channel Nebraska.
2: And we're looking at widespread rain. That's going to bring flooding concerns.

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7: When News Channel Nebraska is covering a game, we want you to know that we take it seriously. 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
0: Happy Tuesday. We are in the thick of it, or at least the beginning of the thickness of rain. We're talking anywhere from 4 to 5 inches, depending on where you are, between now and Thursday. Things staying somewhat warm. We'll see highs in the 70s all across the state, the only exception up in the northeast with upper 60s for your high. And as usual, things will flip around, and one of the coolest spots of the state will be out in the northwest. Lows in the 40s tonight, 50s. For the rest of the west and 60s for most of the east. But yes, those showers and storms going to be blanketing all of Nebraska. If you're looking for a silver lining to your rain cloud, it's that it won't be the continuous 3-day downpour that they originally predicted. Instead, we'll see rounds of showers and storms with brief breaks in between. Hopefully that means things will be a little less torrential than what you were thinking was going to happen, and it hopefully will relieve some of those flooding issues which may become a problem over the next day or so. Make sure you find ways to stay alert as far as flood warnings and watches. Highs in the 70s for most of the north tomorrow, 60s and 70s for most of the south, and with the exception of the northwest, more showers and even some thunder showers all across the state. Get ready for more on Thursday. Warm, dry weather's coming this weekend though.
9: Fought to transform Nebraska kids. Lynn Walls stood with them. Walls voted to allow experimental child sex change surgeries instead of protecting Nebraska children. Lynn Walls even sided with the transgender extremists who vowed to burn down our Capitol and openly admits she won't stop their dangerous agenda. 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She's unfit to be governor.
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3: This on the Moody Motor Sky Cam the rest of this week. Raindrops, cloudy skies, and fairly chilly temperatures, although we did actually get to see a little bit of sunshine in eastern Nebraska yesterday. I certainly appreciated it as I hurriedly mowed my lawn for what will feel like the last time in a while. A lot of folks were out trying to get that in before the rains came. Certainly saw some hitting the state yesterday. Eastern Nebraska dodged the worst of it, but the sand hills again, an inch plus in areas southwest of Mullen. So already a preview of kind of what's to come. We've already seen measurable rain in Nebraska today. You've got all these counties, basically the southern half of the state, plus parts of northeast Nebraska, in a flood watch through Thursday evening. Here's what the National Weather Service is telling us. Just repeated rounds of heavy rain. We're not expecting any deluges, no huge downpours. It's just going to be wave on wave of rain over the next few days. So they list these rivers here, the Big Blue, the Platte, Elkhorn, Wahoo Creek, Nishnabotna, Missouri River. As you get below the Platte, could see rising water levels over the next few days. In terms of timing, looks like the state will get maybe a bit of a break at midday today. But once we get past sundown tonight, it's going to be round upon round of rain, really not tapering off until we get into Thursday evening, into Friday when the sun's going to return. And honestly, things will be pretty nice this weekend. But before that, decent chance of excessive rainfall, that 15% in that yellow part of the state. That's basically where the flood watches are. When we're talking about actual rainfall totals, it depends, right? Rainfall is very difficult to forecast. That's why you see these ranges. But basically, it starts in Imperial. You just kind of draw a line through North Platte, Broken Bow, and Albion, and go south and east of there. That's where we're expecting to see the heaviest of the rainfall by the time we get to Thursday. So these forecast totals are by Friday morning, the bulk of the rainfall. And when you get into eastern Nebraska, Beatrice, Lincoln, Nebraska City, the potential for 5 inches plus of rain. And even if you look southern Butler County, northern Seward County, kind of in between David City and Seward, chance for 4 to 6 inches of rain over the next 3 days. So be mindful if you live in a low-lying area where flooding has happened before and tends to happen when it rains, you'll want to start preparing, because if we get these numbers, it's likely to happen again. Meanwhile, there is a slight chance of severe weather. This is tomorrow, level one risk of severe weather in south central and southeast Nebraska. Basically, once you get west of Beatrice, nothing widespread expected. The rain expected to be the heaviest hazard. But tomorrow evening, there is the chance we could see some isolated high winds and, yes, even some hail associated with those storms. So if you're in Hastings or Hebron or Red Cloud, towns like that,

0: heavy rain and hail at the same time. That is a recipe for flash flooding. So you want to be mindful of that as we get into tomorrow afternoon and evening. Keep the umbrellas handy. Let's take a look back at this date in history. It is September 29th today. And happy birthday today to the Army. The 237th birthday today. It was on this date in 1789 that Congress created the U.S. Army. President George Washington had been repeatedly calling on Congress to recognize the post-Revolutionary War Army. Under the new Constitution, Congress did so, passing an act that called for the, quote, establishment of the troops, end quote. On this date in 1873, the first Germans from Russia arrived in Nebraska. They called Sutton home. That was sort of the point zero for the migration of immigrants from Russia to Nebraska. They were descendants of Germans, though. They had initially been invited to Russia under the condition of religious freedom and military service. But those privileges ended up getting revoked, and that created a flood of German migrants to the U.S. German-Russian colonies began springing up all over Nebraska. As of 2000, according to the census, descendants of Germans made up about 40% of Nebraska's population. And on this date in 1988, we went back to space. The space shuttle program returned to space more than 2 years after the Challenger accident. That was when seven crew members died when the Challenger exploded shortly after takeoff. That was in 1986. Then on this date in 88, the five-member Discovery crew completed a four-day mission without incident, returned to Earth safely. Discovery eventually flew a record-setting 39 missions before it was decommissioned in 2011. Hey, stick around. We've got more news and weather coming your way next. Thank you so much for joining us. Have a great day. You're watching News Channel Nebraska.
1: A little less politics and a lot more polka. So join Congressman Mike Flood on Sunday, October 4th at the Howells Ballroom for the Patriot Polka Party, featuring the Leolani Orchestra and the Mark Vildal Orchestra. 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
12: And wet. That is the modus operandi for the next few days, as we will see three straight days of rain. I mean, for a lot of us, it already started last night, but we're going to be in the most torrential parts of the storm now through Thursday. The one bright spot, if there is one when, you know, it's overcast, is that we will only be seeing rounds of showers and storms with brief breaks in between instead

0: of the constant torrential downpour they had originally anticipated. And hopefully that means less chances for flooding. You are going to see anywhere from 4 to 5 inches of rain in certain parts of the state over the next few days. But as we mentioned, it will stay warm, highs in the 70s all across Nebraska, the only exception being up in the northeast with upper 60s. Tonight, your cool spot's going to be in the northwest and the panhandle with lows in the 40s, 50s for most of the west, 60s for most of the east, and those showers and storms all across the heartland for the next few days. The only exception, it will start to dry up a little bit out in the panhandle. We'll get to that in a moment. Again, more highs in the 70s for most of the northern half of the state tomorrow, 60s for most of the southern half, a little bit warmer in the southeast. And as we mentioned, with the exception of the northwest, going to be seeing showers and even thunder showers all across Nebraska tomorrow. Now, we do start to get a little bit of relief as we head towards the weekend there after 3 straight days of nearly nonstop rain. Not exactly nonstop. As we mentioned, there'll be some respites in between those rounds of thunder showers. We're going to see a nice, cool, dry weekend there with upper 60s, and should be staying right around there and staying relatively sunny into the new week as we get into October. Southeast, more of the same, wet through Thursday, then warming up just a skosh as we get into the weekend with plenty of sunshine for Saturday and Sunday and beyond. The central, a little bit cooler, but more of the same. You get through Thursday and you are rewarded with a wonderful weekend with upper 60s, lots of sunshine. We might even see a bit of a warming trend in our first full week of October next week. Northwest, as we mentioned, they're going to be relatively unscathed. A little bit of rain today and tomorrow. In fact, most of it will be gone by tomorrow afternoon. And then you get at least 5 or 6 straight days of sunshine and warmer temps. Just absolutely glorious. You can head out to the pumpkin patch in your shorts and sandals. You gotta love it. And the Southwest, yeah, you'll be seeing a little more rain than the Northwest Tuesday, Wednesday, and Thursday. But then, yes, gloriosity for the weekend. Sunshine, 70s, and it's going to stay that way well into the new week. So again, rain the next 3 days, but wonderful weekend with sunshine, that's coming.
1: Nebraska City man will face trial on a charge of first-degree murder following a hearing yesterday. Dan Swanson has more.
2: Prosecutors told an Otter County judge Monday that the June 10th killing of 45-year-old Will Neiman was a premeditated first-degree murder. Prosecutors say Neiman had argued with his 29-year-old nephew, Joseph Angus. The two exchanged text messages minutes before the shooting, and neighbors heard someone saying, "No, no, no," before two shots were heard outside a 4th Street residence. Police Chief Ben Murray testified regarding the trajectory of the fatal shot and said he suspects it indicates someone being bent forward or someone firing the shot from above Neiman. Assistant Attorney General Michael Guinan said there is probable cause for a charge of premeditated murder outside of the Ron and Sheila Neiman's home, where Will Neiman and Angus sometimes stay.
3: Sounds much more like, with the no, no, no, somebody who understood what was about to happen to him. The angle of entry, as Chief Murray had indicated, maybe bent. This sounds much more like an execution than it does an accident, Your Honor.
2: Tim Norlinger of the Nebraska Commission on Public Advocacy said an element of first-degree murder means it cannot be part of a sudden quarrel. He questioned witnesses about the expert examination of the gun and bullets. Police Captain Michael Odom testified concerning a text message where Angus asked Neiman if he had permission to use his grandpa's truck. Guinan noted that Neiman would be dead within 10 minutes of the last text. From Nebraska City, I'm Dan Swanson, News Channel Nebraska.
1: U.S. flu season typically ramps up in October. Cases often peak between December and February. And multiple medical groups say vaccination is the best protection against severe disease. And this year, there's a new option. Mandy Gaither has more on what you need to know.
4: It's called Influceva, the first and only flu vaccine using mRNA technology, and it's now approved for use in the U.S. as another option to protect against the influenza virus.
5: The new vaccine provides a little bit of the genetic material of the influenza virus that allows our cells to make some of the influenza proteins and allows us to develop an immune response to that.
4: Kosar Talat with Johns Hopkins Bloomberg School of Public Health says the vaccine, which builds off mRNA technology used in many COVID-19 vaccinations, is given as a shot. It's now approved by the U.S. Food and Drug Administration for people ages 50 and older.
5: However, for people 65 years and older, they have multiple choices of enhanced vaccines, so high-dose vaccine, adjuvanted vaccine, and the mRNA vaccine.
4: Other traditional flu vaccine options are also still available based on age, including standard dose vaccination and an egg-free cell-based influenza shot. Both are approved for use in people ages 6 months and older. And a recombinant flu shot, also egg-free and made without influenza viruses, is available for people ages 9 and older. And a flu vaccine nasal spray called Flu Mist is also available for those ages 2 to 40. 49 years of age. It contains weakened live influenza viruses, so it's not recommended for use in anyone pregnant, immunocompromised, or for those who have certain medical conditions. For Health Minute, I'm Mandy Gaither.
1: A bit of history made in space exploration yesterday. Details next. First, Michael J. Anthony in your AccuWeather forecast.
0: Well, here we go. Those rainy days we told you about are upon us. Things staying relatively warm for this time of year. Highs in the 70s across most of the state. We'll see 60s in the northeast. And yes, tonight we'll get pretty chilly out in the west. 40s and 50s for most of that part of the state. 60s for the east. And yet the rain we talked about over the next few days, it thankfully isn't going to be quite as constant and torrential as originally anticipated, with just continuous waves of rain. There will be some breaks in between, albeit brief. We'll just see a couple of rounds of showers and storms throughout the day following one another with those brief respites. Things staying warm, 60s for most of the central, 70s for the rest of the state. And yes, more showers and storms throughout most of Nebraska. The only exception is the northwest.
1: It was a big day for space flight yesterday. SpaceX's Starship launched from Texas, and the ship portion reached orbit, something it had not done in previous missions. Reed Binion has more.
6: Down to two.
7: SpaceX's Starship splashing down in dramatic fashion Monday in the Pacific Ocean after an unprecedented test flight.
8: And Starship has landed.
7: Starship launched from Starbase, Texas, Monday atop SpaceX's Super Heavy rocket booster. The booster separating, returning to Earth, and making a splashdown landing in the Gulf. Meanwhile, Starship hit a major milestone, reaching orbit for the first time. During its flight, it also deployed 26 operational Starlink satellites. Starship's control team decided to pare the original 10-hour flight plan back to about 3 hours due to trouble with one of the engines.
9: Huge success. Don't worry about that splashdown. They weren't trying to recover this vehicle at all.
7: Starship's splashdown wasn't as soft as the return in July during the previous flight. This time, there was a massive fireball over the water. But experts say the splashdown didn't diminish the mission's success.
9: Anything that's even sort of a soft splashdown, which was what we saw with a subsequent fire, to be sure, was not anything of great concern.
7: The goal of the mission and the big win Monday was getting Starship into orbit.
9: In the previous 13 missions, they were unable to achieve orbit. Once you're in orbit, you've got the whole universe as your oyster. That was the milestone that happened today, and it's one for the books.
7: I'm Reed Binion reporting.
1: The White House yesterday announced that the largest steel plant in the United States will be built in Iowa. President Donald Trump said construction has already begun on the facility in Lee County, the southernmost part of the Hawkeye State. The $15 billion plant will produce an estimated 10 million tons of steel each year. The plant expected to create nearly 2,000 permanent jobs, and residents in the area say they're ready.
10: I think the impact isn't just on Lee County, Iowa. I think that the surrounding counties as well. will be impacted by this? Yeah, well, we've lost our manufacturing in Lee County over the course of the last 30, 40

0: years, and so it's created sort of a vacuum. I mean, the population is here, and I think that there's enough people here that would like the jobs.
1: Officials say the project also estimated to bring in $95 billion to the U.S. economy. The plant's expected to be online by 2030. A central Nebraska town getting a big boost to its water system, Gibbon, getting more than $15 million to improve its drinking water and wastewater systems. Peter Reitz has more.
2: The city of Gibbon is getting a major investment in its water infrastructure, with new state and local funding aimed at improving both drinking water and wastewater systems. The city is planning more than $15 million in water and wastewater improvements, backed by Nebraska's state revolving fund. The drinking water project will create a new well field near the city's municipal golf course, addressing elevated manganese levels in Gibbon's current water supply.
3: So when you compare that with other alternatives, this will save the city of Gibbon somewhere in that $11 to $15 million range. So I don't know about all of you, but where I come from, that's a pretty good chunk of change, and makes a difference for rural Nebraska and for communities.
2: About 42% of the funding will come through loan forgiveness, with the rest financed at a 2% interest rate. The project will also modernize Gibbon's roughly 30-year-old wastewater treatment facility.
4: Projects of this size can be difficult for small communities to accomplish on their own, and partnerships like this allow us to make generational investments while remaining mindful of financial impact on our residents.
2: State officials say Gibbon's projects are part of a broader effort to help Nebraska communities upgrading aging water infrastructure while limiting the impact on local ratepayers.
1: A lot of rain expected to fall in waves really over the next 3 days. Details next in your AccuWeather forecast. 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
6: Today we are in the thick of it, or at least the beginning of the thickness of rain. We're talking anywhere from 4 to 5 inches, depending on where you are, between now and Thursday. Things staying somewhat warm. We'll see highs in the 70s all across the state, the only exception up in the northeast with upper 60s for your high. And as usual, things will flip around, and one of the coolest spots of the state will be out in the northwest. Lows in the 40s tonight, 50s. For the rest of the west and 60s for most of the east. But yes, those showers and storms going to be blanketing all of Nebraska. If you're looking for a silver lining to your rain cloud, it's that it won't be the continuous 3-day downpour that they originally predicted. Instead, we'll see rounds of showers and storms with brief breaks in between. Hopefully that means things will be a little less torrential than what you were thinking was going to happen, and it hopefully will relieve some of those flooding issues which may become a problem over the next day or so. Make sure you find ways to stay alert as far as flood warnings and watches. Highs in the 70s for most of the north tomorrow, 60s and 70s for most of the south, and with the exception of the northwest, more showers and even some thunder showers all across the state. Get ready for more on Thursday. Warm, dry weather's coming this weekend though.
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4: Welcome to what is World Dairy Expo, taking place outside of Madison, Wisconsin. I'm Susan Littlefield with the American Ag Network. Randy Kohler joins us now. Randy, of course, has been very involved in the dairy industry over the years, a board member for World Dairy Expo. Let's talk about why a dairy farmer, or some, even somebody who's interested in this dairy industry, needs to take time to come to Expo.
5: Well, I think anybody who's a dairy farmer or in the dairy industry should take time to come to Expo and see what it's all about. You know, everybody's going to use the cliche phrase that the latest and greatest is here, mm-hmm. but there's a lot of things way beyond just the latest and, in theory, what's the greatest. A lot of new technologies coming, but there's also a lot of just tried and true things that people have used for many years that maybe they don't know about. And you can get it all here. And with you know, other farmers, you might run into your neighbors. Just be open-minded, network with other people, and you can learn a ton just by talking with people here.
4: And just walking through the barns, not even talking about the exhibit hall and all the vendors that are there, just walking through the barns and having that opportunity to talk to other dairy farmers.
5: Yes, and the cattle that are here are second to none. Mm-hmm. They're some of the top cattle there is anywhere.
4: Of course, World Dairy Expo does continue. They have till Friday to come out here and enjoy everything.
5: Yes, and make an effort to get here one day, and it looks like there's going to be some rain in the forecast various days across Wisconsin and in the upper Midwest here. So take the opportunity to come on over and check it out. The harvest will wait one more day, or two or three.
4: Very well put. Randy joining us here at World Dairy Expo. I'm Susan Littlefield reporting.
6: Welcome back to News Channel Nebraska. Let's get you back to news. Well, if for whatever reason a marathon doesn't sound long enough, what about 100 miles, maybe even 200? That's the challenge a sold-out field of runners took this past weekend across north central Nebraska. Casey Wannenberg caught up with some of the competitors as they crossed the finish line in Valentine.
7: You've probably heard of fishing in the dark.
8: Yeah, Jeff!
7: But how about running in the dark? This is the finish line in Valentine for the Cowboy 100 and 200, a sold-out ultra marathon along the Cowboy Trail. The 100-mile race starts in Atkinson and the 200 in Norfolk.
9: You think people think you're crazy for running 100 miles?
10: Oh yeah.
7: Emily Dorfler from Fort Worth, Texas.
10: So we had a nice 11-hour drive.
7: Took home first place in the women's 100.
10: My nice little 100 place and my belt buckle.
9: What's the key to not getting injured?
10: Ooh, strength training.
7: Coming in second, Jessica Rochlin from Roseville, Minnesota.
11: I saw a possum and it was like hissing at me.

0: then maybe like a mile later, I saw a skunk.
1: Roshlyn has competed in ultra marathons across the country, including the Cowboy 200 a couple of years ago.
0: Running through the night, I've done it a lot, so it doesn't really bother me. This was a little different. I've never ran through so much fog and mist. So your headlamp almost like makes visibility worse.
1: This is the fifth year of the Cowboy 100 and 200.
2: All right.
1: The race sold out this year with 150 competitors.
3: The thing that makes this race special is absolutely the small rural communities that we run through that have been so supportive of this race over our first 5 years.
2: Congratulations.
1: Chase Hammond and his wife organized this competition. They started with one race 6 years ago and now organize 12 across the Midwest.
3: People are just looking for a way to push their limits and find some stuff out about themselves. And I think a huge part of it also is that the ultra running community is just so welcoming. Everyone is kind of on the same team and trying to help each other get across that line. And it's kind of like shared suffering.
2: My son got me into ultras.
1: 65-year-old Joel Merriman from Douglas County, Nebraska, took on his first ultra marathon.
2: Listen to the Husker game. That was the fun part. Jesse bought me an AM/FM radio that I just, with the speaker that I put on here.
1: Merriman finished Sunday afternoon beating his goal.
2: I laid out a plan that says this is the average we need to be. I was ahead of average last night, so I slept at in the van down there at Wood Lake. Had a good pace for the end, right, for the last 25 miles where we would run a quarter of a mile, walk a quarter of a mile, run a quarter of a mile, walk a quarter of a mile.
1: But not everyone made it to the finish line. Some competitors dropped out along the way. But for those who finished, the satisfaction went far beyond completing the miles.
0: I think what I enjoy about it now is just like the single-minded focus when you're in the race. We're like, life gets so busy and chaotic where when you're in the race, that's all you're thinking about.
4: I like the time alone in your head. Sometimes it helps you work through whatever, you know, is circling around in your head. I got started running just to work through stress. Nowadays, I run with friends, so it's, you know, a lot more social.
1: Whether they're running with friends or alone, in the daylight or through the night.
5: Good job, man.
1: The finish line represents hours of determination, endurance, and a whole lot of miles. In Valentine, Casey Wunnenberg, News Channel, Nebraska.
6: Well, Nebraska's defense has been impressive so far. We'll spotlight one of the players who's made a big impact. 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
7: That is the modus operandi for the next few days, as we will see three straight days of rain. I mean, for a lot of us, it already started last night, but we're going to be in the most torrential parts of the storm now through Thursday. The one bright spot, if there is one when, you know, it's overcast, is that we will only be seeing rounds of showers and storms with brief breaks in between instead of the constant torrential downpour they had originally anticipated. And hopefully that means less chances for flooding. You are going to see anywhere from 4 to 5 inches of rain in certain parts of the state over the next few days. But as we mentioned, it will stay warm, highs in the 70s all across Nebraska, the only exception being up in the northeast with upper 60s. Tonight, your cool spot's going to be in the northwest in the panhandle with lows in the 40s, 50s for most of the west, 60s for most of the east, and those showers and storms all across the heartland for the next few days. The only exception, it will start to dry up a little bit out in the panhandle. We'll get to that in a moment. Again, more highs in the 70s for most of the northern half of the state tomorrow, 60s for most of the southern half, a little bit warmer in the southeast, and as we mentioned, with the exception of the northwest, going to be seeing showers and even thunder showers all across Nebraska tomorrow. Now, we do start to get a little bit of relief as we head towards the weekend there after three straight days of nearly nonstop rain, not exactly nonstop. Like we mentioned, there'll be some respites in between those rounds of thunder showers. We're going to see a nice, cool, dry weekend there with upper 60s. And should be staying right around there and staying relatively sunny into the new week as we get into October.

0: October. Southeast, more of the same, wet through Thursday, then warming up just a skosh as we get into the weekend with plenty of sunshine for Saturday and Sunday and beyond. The Central, a little bit cooler, but more of the same. You get through Thursday and you are rewarded with a wonderful weekend with upper 60s, lots of sunshine. We might even see a bit of a warming trend in our first full week of October next week. Northwest, as we mentioned, they're going to be relatively unscathed. A little bit of rain today and tomorrow. In fact, most of it will be gone by tomorrow afternoon. And then you get at least five or six straight days of sunshine and warmer temps. Just absolutely glorious. You can head out to the pumpkin patch in your shorts and sandals. You gotta love it. And the Southwest, yeah, you'll be seeing a little more rain than the Northwest Tuesday, Wednesday, and Thursday. But then, yes, gloriosity for the weekend. Sunshine, 70s, and it's going to stay that way well into the new week. So again, rain the next 3 days, but wonderful weekend with sunshine, that's coming.
1: Nebraska, who lives next door to the f-ing truck store as you pull into town. Billy Bob and his wife Mary Jane, or Mary Jo, their lives probably suck so f-ing.
2: I guess I'm Billy Bob. That's how Dan Osborne talks about us to his rich liberal donors. Dan, Nebraskans aren't stupid. Our lives don't suck. We won't let Dan Osborne keep backstabbing us.
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0: just fine.
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0: Rob Orange. One area specifically showing promise is the pass rush. Over the past two games, the Blackshirts have 11 sacks, six this past weekend against Michigan State. Two of those in East Lansing belong to big defensive end Williams Dwaneri. He's long been thought to have one of the highest ceilings on Nebraska's defensive unit. Head coach Matt Rhule says Dwaneri's growth is promising, but he says there's still opportunity for him to become even better than he already is.
1: Williams is a really good player. I thought he did really good things at times last year. He is doing a nice job with Roy. He's practicing well. As he practices well, good things happen. Yeah, so I'm proud of Williams, but, he has to continue. I think there's way more.

0: more in there for him. I think there's way more in there for a lot of guys. But to me, it's just the best thing I can do is just be like, hey, get better today. And then eventually you look up and you say, hey, how did Emmett Johnson happen, right? How did John Bullock happen? Well, they just practice. So I think, you know, Williams, as he practices well, good things happen to him.
1: After 4 weeks, Nebraska best in the Big Ten and fifth nationally in total defense. They'll face off with quarterback Malik Washington and the Maryland Terrapins on Saturday. Kickoff set for 3 p.m. Central. Well, for all the accolades she's received over the years, one award has been elusive for Nebraska's top middle blocker, but not anymore. Andy Jackson named Big Ten Player of the Week for just the second time. Jackson helped the Big Red to a 9-for-9 performance in said victories last week. What she did as an attacker, impressive, 30 kills with a .578 hitting percentage on 45 swings. She had a season-high 14 kills and hit .632 against Rutgers on Friday, helping out with four blocks. Jackson joins Manaya Igbechi as Huskers who've been honored by the Big Ten so far this season. And when you plan to honor a Hall of Fame coach known for toughness and commitment, you better give it your all. That's what the people of Battle Creek did this past weekend for the legendary Bob Schnitzler. A night with Coach drew a crowd of hundreds for an evening of stories shared by Battle Creek greats Schnitzler himself and his wife, Lorraine. Here are some of the top moments from Saturday's event.
2: And I'll tell you what, those dads back then worked those guys hard. So when I got them, it was easy to make them good.
3: It was Diet Pepsi and Doritos. So we would, sorry, I guess you can't bench me now, right?
4: No, we're okay.
5: You believed in me before I believed in myself, and I just want to say thank you.
6: It's like this big, I'm bleeding. And he's like, your upper body's not bleeding though, is it? Like, you can do bench, right? Like, can you do bench? I'm like, yeah, I can probably do bench, coach. I'll be there. And you just show up. You do the work. You grind. That was just coach.
1: Schnitzler won nearly 300 football games, took 9 Braves teams to the state championship, winning 4 of them. He also coached volleyball, girls basketball, and track. His girls basketball teams made 18 trips to state and won 5 titles. We'll have more coverage of the Battle Creek All-Sports Reunion later today. And that's sports for your Tuesday. Stick around. We've got more news and weather on the way. Thanks for joining us. Have a great day. 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

0: Well, hello there. It is Tuesday, September 29th, and you're watching News Channel Nebraska. My name's Eric McKay. Thank you so much for joining us. Hope your day's going well so far. Coming up for you this hour, the President of the United States bringing campaign season to Central Nebraska. We've got the official details coming up. And a Central Nebraska city will be seeing some high turnover on its city council after this year. We've got details on a chance to meet some of the possible new names and much more coming up. But first, the rain is here. Flood watch is in effect for dozens of counties. Michael J. Anthony has the details now in your AccuWeather forecast.
1: Well, here we go. Those rainy days we told you about are upon us. Things staying relatively warm for this time of year. Highs in the 70s across most of the state. We'll see 60s in the northeast. And yes, tonight we'll get pretty chilly out in the west. 40s and 50s for most of that part of the state. 60s for the east. And yet the rain we talked about over the next few days, it thankfully isn't going to be quite as constant and torrential as originally anticipated, with just continuous waves of rain. There will be some breaks in between, albeit brief. We'll just see a couple of rounds of showers and storms throughout the day following one another with those brief respites. Things staying warm, 60s for most of the central, 70s for the rest of the state. And yes, more showers and storms throughout most of Nebraska. The only exception is the northwest.
0: We'll have your full forecast coming up later this hour. First, though, let's take a look at our top headlines today. The President of the United States is coming to Grand Island. Members of President Donald Trump's team confirmed to the Omaha World Herald this morning that Trump is headed Monday to the State Fairgrounds Pinnacle Bank Expo Center on Monday. Hall County Commissioners had confirmed to News Channel Nebraska yesterday that they had been contacted about the president's possible visit. He's expected to campaign for U.S. Senator Pete Ricketts in his competitive race against Dan Osborne. An event page for Trump's visit says doors will open at 2:30 p.m. on Monday. The event slated to begin at 4:30, with Trump scheduled to take the stage at 6. He last campaigned in Nebraska in 2022, rallying for then-gubernatorial candidate Charles Herbster. Voters in central Nebraska will have an opportunity to hear from candidates for city council this week. The Hastings Area Chamber of Commerce is hosting 4 candidate forums ahead of the general election. There will be at least 3 new members of the Hastings City Council, with 3 of the 4 races without an incumbent. The forums will take place today and tomorrow at the Adams County Fairgrounds. 1 session will be dedicated to each of the city's 4 wards. Well, it's expected to be another big year of holiday shopping from the comfort of our own homes. Adobe is forecasting a record holiday shopping season, with U.S. consumers expected to spend more than $275 billion online. That's up 6.7% over last year. Cyber Monday projected to top $15 billion in online sales. Black Friday expected to reach nearly $13 billion. Artificial intelligence is expected to be a big driver of your online choices, with AI-driven traffic to U.S. retail sites expected to surge 130% year over year. The State Fire Marshal's Office says Nebraska has more than 17,000 volunteer firefighters spread out among 500 communities across the state. Those are impressive numbers, but many departments say they're still facing staffing shortages. Darsha Dodge from our news partners at 1011 Now is the story of a newcomer to small town Nebraska who says he's found his purpose with a local VFD.
2: We saw those from our yard. We saw the fires in Weston, and to think how many days the firemen were out there working that is, it's super impressive to me.
3: Jay Froscheiser now gets to be one of those guys. New to Malmo,

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1: I don't know if it's just in general the younger generation maybe doesn't think about it as much, or if it's people moving out of the small towns, or just what it is.
0: In just a couple months of being on the department, Froschizer says he's been able to

0: 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We need to serve each other, not just worry about ourselves.
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2: A school staff member near a local preschool. Kearney police say 29-year-old Michael Scott was reported outside Bright Futures Preschool threatening a KPS staff member with physical violence. Police say Scott fled the area on a bicycle but was located shortly afterward and arrested. Authorities haven't specified exactly what threats were made. Scott was charged with terroristic threats and disorderly conduct, among other counts. A Southeast Nebraska law enforcement pursuit of a driver who fled a traffic stop ended in a crash last night. Doug Kennedy has more.
7: A Beatrice police officer had pulled over the driver of a red pickup near 6th and Perkins when the driver fled, later smashing into the rear of a Jeep southbound crossing a bridge.
8: Yeah, it sounded like driver of the red pickup stopped. Our officer made contact, wouldn't identify himself, and then took off with our officer standing there.
7: Sergeant Shane Maloli said the driver of the pickup, who was being arrested, was first taken to Beatrice Community Hospital to be medically cleared. The female driver of the Jeep was checked over by Beatrice Fire and Rescue medics at the scene and was not seriously injured. No other vehicles were involved in the collision. Maloli says police had stopped the pickup after getting a report from someone in a rural area of the county.
8: It was a vehicle complaint that came out in 136 on the for a driver that couldn't maintain lane out in the county. Okay. We ended up picking it up coming into town, and this is what happens.
7: The collision happened on a bridge at the south edge of the city, with the Jeep ending up on the bridge, the pickup about 100 yards south off the east edge of the road.
8: I'm having State Patrol come out and do an accident reconstruction. Hopefully they can send somebody out for an accident reconstruction. You know, you want to cross, dot all your I's and T's and something like this. So,
7: okay.
8: But yeah, it sounds like everybody's okay.
7: It wasn't immediately clear how fast the fleeing truck was traveling when it hit the Jeep. The collision caused major damage to both vehicles, left debris on the bridge. Southbound motorists were directed slowly through the area on one lane, while northbound travel was rerouted onto a city street west of the crash scene. The identities of the drivers were not immediately known. From Beatrice, Doug Kennedy, News Channel Nebraska.
2: We're looking at widespread rain. That's going to bring flooding concerns to part of the state. 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
6: We are in the thick of it, or at least the beginning of the thickness of rain. We're talking anywhere from 4 to 5 inches, depending on where you are, between now and Thursday. Things staying somewhat warm. We'll see highs in the 70s all across the state, the only exception up in the northeast with upper 60s for your high. And as usual, things will flip around, and one of the coolest spots of the state will be out in the northwest. Lows in the 40s tonight, 50s for the rest of the west, and 60s for most of the east. But yes, those showers and storms going to be blanketing all of Nebraska. If you're looking for a silver lining to your rain cloud, it's that it won't be the continuous 3-day downpour that they originally predicted. Instead, we'll see rounds of showers and storms with brief breaks in between. Hopefully that means things will be a little less torrential than what you were thinking was going to happen, and it hopefully will relieve some of those flooding issues which may become a problem over the next day or so. Make sure you find ways to stay alert as far as flood warnings and watches. Highs in the 70s for most of the north tomorrow, 60s and 70s for most of the south. And with the exception of the northwest, more showers and even some thunder showers all across the state. Get ready for more on Thursday. Warm, dry weather's coming this weekend, though.
7: 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A one-on-one with Coach Rhule, reliving the game that was. The highs, the lows, and the path forward. You don't want to miss this. 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
3: Well, we're going to see a lot of this on the Moody Motor Sky Cam the rest of this week. Raindrops, cloudy skies, and fairly chilly temperatures. Although we did actually get to see a little bit of sunshine in eastern Nebraska yesterday. I certainly appreciated it as I hurriedly mowed my lawn for what will feel like the last time in a while. A lot of folks were out trying to get that in before the rains came. Certainly saw some hitting the state yesterday. Eastern Nebraska dodged the worst of it, but the sand hills again, an inch plus in areas southwest of Mullen. So already a preview of kind of what's to come. We've already seen measurable rain in Nebraska today. You've got all these counties, basically the southern half of the state, plus parts of northeast Nebraska, in a flood watch through Thursday evening. Here's what the National Weather Service is telling us. Just repeated rounds of heavy rain. We're not expecting any deluges, no huge downpours. It's just going to be wave on wave of rain over the next few days. So they list these rivers here, the Big Blue, the Platte, Elkhorn, Wahoo Creek, Nishnabotna, Missouri River. As you get below the Platte, could see rising water levels over the next few days. In terms of timing, looks like the state will get maybe a bit of a break at midday today. But once we get past sundown tonight, it's going to be round upon round of rain, really not tapering off until we get into Thursday evening, into Friday, when the sun's going to return. And honestly, things will be pretty nice this weekend. But before that, decent chance of excessive rainfall, that 15% in that yellow part of the state. That's basically where the flood watches are. When we're talking about actual rainfall totals, it depends, right? Rainfall is very difficult to forecast. That's why you see these ranges. But basically, it starts in Imperial. You just kind of draw a line through North Platte, Broken Bow, and Albion, and go south and east of there. That's where we're expecting to see the heaviest of the rainfall by the time we get to Thursday. So these forecast totals are by Friday morning, the bulk of the rainfall. And when you get into eastern Nebraska, Beatrice, Lincoln, Nebraska City, the potential for 5 inches plus of rain. And even if you look southern Butler County, northern Seward County, kind of in between David City and Seward, chance for 4 to 6 inches of rain over the next 3 days. So be mindful if you live in a low-lying area where flooding has happened before and tends to happen when it rains, you'll want to start preparing, because if we get these numbers, it's likely to happen again. Meanwhile, there is a slight chance of severe weather. This is tomorrow, level one risk of severe weather in south central and southeast Nebraska. Basically, once you get west of Beatrice, nothing widespread expected. The rain expected to be the heaviest hazard. But tomorrow evening, there is the chance we could see some isolated high winds and, yes, even some hail associated with those storms. So if you're in Hastings or Hebron or Red Cloud, towns like that, heavy rain and hail at the same time, that is a recipe for flash flooding. So you want to be mindful of that as we get into tomorrow afternoon and evening. Keep the umbrellas handy. Let's take a look back at this date in history. It is September 29th today. And happy birthday today to the Army, the 237th birthday today. It was on this date in 1789 that Congress created the U.S. Army. President George Washington had been repeatedly calling on Congress to recognize the post-Revolutionary War Army under the new Constitution. Congress did so, passing an act that called for the, quote, establishment of the troops, end quote. On this date in

0: 1873, the first Germans from Russia arrived in Nebraska. They called Sutton home. That was sort of the point zero for the migration of immigrants from Russia to Nebraska. They were descendants of Germans, though. They had initially been invited to Russia under the condition of religious freedom and military service. But those privileges ended up getting revoked, and that created a flood of German migrants to the U.S. German-Russian colonies began springing up all over Nebraska. As of 2000, according to the census, descendants of Germans made up about 40% of Nebraska's population. And on this date in 1988, we went back to space. The space shuttle program returned to space more than 2 years after the Challenger accident. That was when seven crew members died when the Challenger exploded shortly after takeoff. That was in 1986. Then on this date in 88, the five-member Discovery crew completed a four-day mission without incident, returned to Earth safely. Discovery eventually flew a record-setting 39 missions before it was decommissioned in 2011. Hey, stick around. We've got more news and weather coming your way next. Thank you so much for joining us. Have a great day. You're watching News Channel Nebraska.
1: Little less politics and a lot more polka. 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
2: Modus operandi for the next few days, as we will see three straight days of rain. I mean, for a lot of us, it already started last night, but we're going to be in the most torrential parts of the storm now through Thursday. The one bright spot, if there is one when, you know, it's overcast, is that we will only be seeing rounds of showers and storms with brief breaks in between instead of the constant torrential downpour they had originally anticipated. And hopefully that means less chances for flooding. You are going to see anywhere from 4 to 5 inches of rain in certain parts of the state over the next few days. But as we mentioned, it will stay warm, highs in the 70s all across Nebraska, the only exception being up in the northeast, with upper 60s. Tonight, your cool spot's gonna be in the northwest and the panhandle with lows in the 40s, 50s for most of the west, 60s for most of the east, and those showers and storms all across the heartland for the next few days. The only exception, it will start to dry up a little bit out in the panhandle. We'll get to that in a moment. Again, more highs in the 70s,

0: Most of the northern half of the state tomorrow, 60s for most of the southern half, a little bit warmer in the southeast. And as we mentioned, with the exception of the northwest, going to be seeing showers and even thunder showers all across Nebraska tomorrow. Now, we do start to get a little bit of relief as we head towards the weekend there after three straight days of nearly nonstop rain. Not exactly nonstop. Like I mentioned, there'll be some respites in between those rounds of thunder showers. We're going to see a nice, cool, dry weekend there with upper 60s, and should be staying right around there and staying relatively sunny into the new week as we get into October. Southeast, more of the same, wet through Thursday, then warming up just a skosh as we get into the weekend with plenty of sunshine for Saturday and Sunday and beyond. The central, a little bit cooler, but more of the same. You get through Thursday and you are rewarded with a wonderful weekend with upper 60s, lots of sunshine. We may even see a bit of a warming trend in our first full week of October next week. Northwest, as we mentioned, they're going to be relatively unscathed. A little bit of rain today and tomorrow. In fact, most of it will be gone by tomorrow afternoon. And then you get at least five or six straight days of sunshine and warmer temps. Just absolutely glorious. You can head out to the pumpkin patch in your shorts and sandals. You gotta love it. And the southwest, yeah, you'll be seeing a little more rain than the northwest Tuesday, Wednesday, and Thursday. But then, yes, gloriosity for the weekend. Sunshine, 70s, and it's going to stay that way well into the new week. So again, rain the next 3 days, but wonderful weekend with sunshine. That's coming.
1: A Nebraska City man will face trial on a charge of first-degree murder following a hearing yesterday. Dan Swanson has more.
2: Prosecutors told an Otter County judge Monday that the June 10th killing of 45-year-old Will Neiman was a premeditated first-degree murder. Prosecutors say Neiman had argued with his 29-year-old nephew, Joseph Angus. The two exchanged text messages minutes before the shooting, and neighbors heard someone saying, "No, no, no," before two shots were heard outside a 4th Street residence. Police Chief Ben Murray testified regarding the trajectory of the fatal shot and said he suspects it indicates someone being bent forward or someone firing the shot from above Neiman. Assistant Attorney General Michael Guinan said there is probable cause for a charge of premeditated murder outside of the Ron and Sheila Neiman's home, where Will Neiman and Angus sometimes stay.
3: Sounds much more like with the no, no, no, somebody who understood what was about to happen to him. The angle of entry, as Chief Murray had indicated, maybe bent. This sounds much more like an execution than it does an accident, Your Honor.
2: Tim Norlinger of the Nebraska Commission on Public Advocacy said an element of first-degree murder means it cannot be part of a sudden quarrel. He questioned witnesses about the expert examination of the gun and bullets. Police Captain Michael Odom testified concerning a text message where Angus asked Neiman if he had permission to use his grandpa's truck. Guinan noted that Neiman would be dead within 10 minutes of the last text. From Nebraska City, I'm Dan Swanson, News Channel Nebraska.
1: U.S. flu season typically ramps up in October. Cases often peak between December and February. And multiple medical groups say vaccination is the best protection against severe disease. And this year, there's a new option. Mandy Gaither has more on what you need to know.
4: It's called Influceva, the first and only flu vaccine using mRNA technology, and is now approved for use in the U.S. as another option to protect against the influenza virus.
5: The new vaccine provides a little bit of the genetic material of the influenza virus that allows our cells to make some of the influenza proteins. And allows us to develop an immune response to that.
4: Kosar Talat with Johns Hopkins Bloomberg School of Public Health says the vaccine, which builds off mRNA technology used in many COVID-19 vaccinations, is given as a shot. It's now approved by the U.S. Food and Drug Administration for people ages 50 and older.
5: However, for people 65 years and older, they have multiple choices of enhanced vaccines, so high-dose vaccine, adjuvanted vaccine, and the mRNA vaccine.
4: Other traditional flu vaccine options are also

0: Still available based on age, including standard dose vaccination and an egg-free cell-based influenza shot. Both are approved for use in people ages 6 months and older. And a recombinant flu shot, also egg-free and made without influenza viruses, is available for people ages 9 and older. And a flu vaccine nasal spray called Flu Mist is also available for those ages 2 to 49 years of age. It contains weakened live influenza viruses, so it's not recommended for use in anyone pregnant, immunocompromised, or for those who have certain medical conditions. For Health Minute, I'm Andy Gaither.
1: A bit of history made in space exploration yesterday. Details next. First, Michael J. Anthony in your AccuWeather forecast.
2: Well, here we go. Those rainy days we told you about are upon us. Things staying relatively warm for this time of year. Highs in the 70s across most of the state. We'll see 60s in the northeast. And yes, tonight we'll get pretty chilly out in the west. 40s and 50s for most of that part of the state. 60s for the east. And yet the rain we talked about over the next few days, it thankfully isn't going to be quite as constant and torrential as originally anticipated, with just continuous waves of rain. There will be some breaks in between, albeit brief. We'll just see a couple of rounds of showers and storms throughout the day following one another with those brief respites. Things staying warm, 60s for most of the central, 70s for the rest of the state. And yes, more showers and storms throughout most of Nebraska. The only exception is the northwest.
1: Big day for space flight yesterday. SpaceX's Starship launched from Texas and the ship portion reached orbit, something it had not done in previous missions. Reed Binion has more.
3: Down to two.
4: SpaceX's Starship splashing down in dramatic fashion Monday in the Pacific Ocean after an unprecedented test flight.
3: And Starship has landed.
4: Starship launched from Starbase, Texas, Monday atop SpaceX's Super Heavy rocket booster. The booster separating, returning to Earth, and making a splashdown landing in the Gulf. Meanwhile, Starship hit a major milestone, reaching orbit for the first time. During its flight, it also deployed 26 operational Starlink satellites. Starship's control team decided to pare the original 10-hour flight plan back to about 3 hours due to trouble with one of the engines.
5: Huge success. Don't worry about that splashdown. They weren't trying to recover this vehicle at all.
4: Starship's splashdown wasn't as soft as the return in July during the previous flight. This time, there was a massive fireball over the water. But experts say the splashdown didn't diminish the mission's success.
5: Anything that's even sort of a soft splashdown, which was what we saw with a subsequent fire, to be sure, was not anything of great concern.
4: The goal of the mission and the big win Monday was getting Starship into orbit.
5: In the previous 13 missions, they were unable to achieve orbit. Once you're in orbit, you've got the whole universe as your oyster. That was the milestone that happened today, and it's one for the books.
4: I'm Reed Binion reporting.
1: The White House yesterday announced that the largest steel plant in the United States will be built in Iowa. President Donald Trump said construction has already begun on the facility in Lee County, the southernmost part of the Hawkeye State. The $15 billion plant will produce an estimated 10 million tons of steel each year. The plant expected to create nearly 2,000 permanent jobs, and residents in the area say they're ready.
6: I think the impact isn't just on Lee County, Iowa. I think that the surrounding counties as well will be impacted by this. Yeah, well, we've lost our manufacturing in Lee County over the course of the last 30, 40 years. And so it's created sort of a vacuum. I mean, the population is here, and I think that there's enough people here that would like the jobs.
1: Officials say the project also estimated to bring in $95 billion to the U.S. economy. The plant's expected to be online by 2030. A central Nebraska town getting a big boost to its water system, Gibbon, getting more than $15 million to improve its drinking water and wastewater systems. Peter Rice has more.
7: The city of Gibbon is getting a major investment in its water infrastructure, with new state and local funding aimed at improving both drinking water and wastewater systems. The city is planning more than $15 million in water and wastewater improvements, backed by Nebraska's state revolving fund. The drinking water project will create a new well field near the city's municipal golf course, addressing elevated manganese levels in Gibbon's current water supply.
8: So when you compare that with other alternatives, this will save the city of Gibbon somewhere in that $11 to $15 million range. So I don't know about all of you, but where I come from, that's a pretty good chunk of change, and makes a difference for rural Nebraska and for communities.
7: About 42% of the funding will come through loan forgiveness, with the rest financed at a 2% interest rate. The project will also modernize Gibbon's roughly 30-year-old wastewater treatment facility.
9: Projects of this size can be difficult for small communities to accomplish on their own. And partnerships like this allow us to make generational investments while remaining mindful of financial impact on our residents.
7: State officials say Gibbon's projects are part of a broader effort to help Nebraska communities upgrading aging water infrastructure while limiting the impact on local ratepayers.
1: A lot of rain expected to fall in waves really over the next 3 days. Details next in your AccuWeather forecast. 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
2: Or at least the beginning of the thickness of rain. We're talking anywhere from 4 to 5 inches, depending on where you are, between now and Thursday. Things staying somewhat warm. We'll see highs in the 70s all across the state, the only exception up in the northeast with upper 60s for your high. And as usual, things will flip around, and one of the coolest spots of the state will be out in the northwest. Lows in the 40s tonight, 50s. For the rest of the west and 60s for most of the east. But yes, those showers and storms going to be blanketing all of Nebraska. If you're looking for a silver lining to your rain cloud, it's that it won't be the continuous 3-day downpour that they originally predicted. Instead, we'll see rounds of showers and storms with brief breaks in between. Hopefully that means things will be a little less torrential than what you were thinking was going to happen, and it hopefully will relieve some of those flooding issues which may become a problem over the next day or so. Make sure you find ways to stay alert as far as flood warnings and watches. Highs in the 70s for most of the north tomorrow, 60s and 70s for most of the south, and with the exception of the northwest, more showers and even some thunder showers all across the state. Get ready for more on Thursday. Warm, dry weather's coming this weekend though.
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16: Welcome to what is World Dairy Expo taking place outside of Madison, Wisconsin. I'm Susan Littlefield with the American Ag Network. Randy Kohler joins us now. Randy, of course, has been very involved in the dairy industry over the years, a board member for World Dairy Expo. Let's talk about why a dairy farmer or some even somebody who's interested in this dairy industry needs to take time to come to Expo.
17: Well, I think anybody who's a dairy farmer or in the dairy industry should take time to come to Expo and see what it's all about. You know, everybody's going to use the cliche phrase that the latest and greatest is here, but there's a lot of things way beyond just the latest and, in theory, what's the greatest. A lot of new technologies coming, but there's also a lot of just tried and true things that people have used for many years that maybe they don't know about. And you can get it all here, and you can meet up with, you know, other farmers. You might run into your neighbors. Just be open-minded, network with other people, and you can learn a ton just by talking with people here.
16: And just walking through the barns, not even talking about the exhibit hall and all the vendors that are there, just walking through the barns and having that opportunity to talk to other dairy farmers.
17: Yes, and the cattle that are here are second to none. Mm-hmm. They're some of the top cattle there is anywhere.
16: Of course, World Dairy Expo does continue. They have till Friday to come out here and enjoy everything.
17: Yes, and make an effort to get here one day, and it looks like there's going to be some rain in the forecast various days across Wisconsin and in the upper Midwest here. So take the opportunity to come on over and check it out. The harvest will wait one more day. Or two or three.
16: Very well put. Randy joining us here at World Dairy Expo. I'm Susan Littlefield reporting.
1: Welcome back to News Channel Nebraska. Let's get you back to news. Well, if for whatever reason a marathon doesn't sound long enough, what about 100 miles? Maybe even 200? That's the challenge a sold-out field of runners took this past weekend across north central Nebraska. Casey Wandenberg caught up with some of the competitors as they crossed the finish line in Valentine.
18: You've probably heard of fishing in the dark.
19: Yeah, Jeff!
18: But how about running in the dark? This is the finish line in Valentine for the Cowboy 100 and 200, a sold-out ultra marathon along the Cowboy Trail. The 100-mile race starts in Atkinson and the 200 in Norfolk.
20: You think people think you're crazy for running 100 miles?
21: Oh yeah.
18: Emily Dorflair from Fort Worth, Texas.
21: So we had a nice 11-hour drive.
18: Took home first place in the women's 100.
21: My nice little 100 place and my belt buckle.
20: What's the key to not getting injured?
21: Ooh, strength training.
18: Coming in second, Jessica Rochlin from Roseville, Minnesota.
22: I saw a possum and it was like hissing at me. And then maybe like a mile later, I saw a skunk.
18: Rochlin has competed in ultra marathons across the country, including the Cowboy 200 a couple of years ago.
22: Running through the night, I've done it a lot, so it doesn't really bother me. This was a little different. I've never ran through so much fog and mist. So your headlamp almost like makes visibility worse.
18: This is the fifth year of the Cowboy 100 and 200.
23: All right.
18: The race sold out this year, with 150 competitors.
0: The thing that makes this race special is absolutely the small rural communities that we run through that have been so supportive of this race over our first 5 years.
15: Congratulations.
18: Chase Hammond and his wife organized this competition. They started with one race 6 years ago and now organized 12 across the Midwest.
0: People are just looking for a way to push their limits and find some stuff out about themselves. And I think a huge part of it also is that the ultra running community is just so welcoming. Everyone is kind of on the same team and trying to help each other get across that line, and it's kind of like shared suffering.
19: My son got me into ultras.
18: 65-year-old Joel Merriman from Douglas County, Nebraska, took on his first ultra marathon.
19: Listen to the Husker game, that was the fun part. Jesse bought me an AM/FM radio that I just, with the speaker that I put on here.
18: Merriman finished Sunday afternoon beating his goal.
19: I laid out a plan that says this is the average we need to be. I was ahead of average last night, so I slept at in the van down there at Wood Lake, had a good pace for the end, right, for the last 25 miles where we would run a quarter of a mile, walk a quarter of a mile, run a quarter of a mile, walk a quarter of a mile.
18: But not everyone made it to the finish line. Some competitors dropped out along the way. But for those who finished, the satisfaction went far beyond completing the miles.
22: I think what I enjoy about it now is just like the single-minded focus when you're in the race. We're like, life gets so busy and chaotic where when you're in the race, that's all you're thinking about.
21: I like the time alone in your head. Sometimes it helps you work through whatever, you know, is circling around in your head. I got started running just to work through stress. Nowadays, I run with friends, so it's, you know, a lot more social.
18: Whether they're running with friends or alone, in the daylight or through the night.
23: Good job, man.
18: The finish line represents hours of determination, endurance, and a whole lot of miles. In Valentine, Casey Wunnenberg, News Channel, Nebraska.
1: Well, Nebraska's defense has been impressive so far. We'll spotlight one of the players who's made a big impact. 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
2: Brandi for the next few days as we will see three straight days of rain. I mean, for a lot of us, it already started last night, but we're going to be in the most torrential parts of the storm now through Thursday. The one bright spot, if there is one when, you know, it's overcast, is that we will only be seeing rounds of showers and storms with brief breaks in between instead of the constant torrential downpour they had originally anticipated. And hopefully that means less chances for flooding. You are going to see anywhere from 4 to 5 inches of rain in certain parts of the state over the next few days. But as we mentioned, it will stay warm, highs in the 70s all across Nebraska, the only exception being up in the northeast with upper 60s. Tonight, your cool spot's going to be in the northwest in the panhandle with lows in the 40s, 50s for most of the west, 60s for most of the east, and those showers and storms all across the heartland for the next few days. The only exception, it will start to dry up a little bit out in the panhandle. We'll get to that in a moment. Again, more highs in the 70s for most of the northern half of the state tomorrow, 60s for most of the southern half, a little bit warmer in the southeast. And as we mentioned, with the exception of the northwest, going to be seeing showers and even thunder showers all across Nebraska tomorrow. Now, we do start to get a little bit of relief as we head towards the weekend there after three straight days of nearly nonstop rain, not exactly nonstop. Like I mentioned, there'll be some respites in between those rounds of thunder showers. We're going to see a nice, cool, dry weekend there with upper 60s and should be staying right around there and staying relatively sunny into the new week as we get into October. Southeast, more of the same, wet through Thursday, then warming up just a skosh as we get into the weekend with plenty of sunshine for Saturday and Sunday and beyond. The central, a little bit cooler, but more of the same. You get through Thursday and you are rewarded with a wonderful weekend with upper 60s, lots of sunshine. We might even see a bit of a warming trend in our first full week of October next week. Northwest, as we mentioned, they're going to be relatively unscathed. A little bit of rain today and tomorrow. In fact, most of it will be gone by tomorrow afternoon. And then you get at least 5 or 6 straight days of sunshine and warmer temps. Just absolutely glorious. You can head out to the pumpkin patch in your shorts and sandals. You gotta love it. And the Southwest, yeah, you'll be seeing a little more rain than the Northwest Tuesday, Wednesday, and Thursday. But then, yes, gloriosity for the weekend. Sunshine, 70s, and it's going to stay that way well into the new week. So, again, rain the next 3 days, but wonderful weekend with sunshine. That's coming.
3: About our Senator Pete Ricketts. On April 30th, 1993, John Arias broke into my home, tied me up with parachute cord, and violently raped me. My children heard everything that happened. He was caught, pled guilty, and went to prison. He said I should watch my back for the rest of my life. Pete Ricketts cast the deciding vote to pardon this man.
4: Governor Ricketts?
5: Yes, but with that, you've got your pardon.
3: That pardon brought back all the nightmares. I found out just totally by accident. I thought impossible that anyone would make that decision without contacting the victim. Because of Pete Ricketts, my attacker is now allowed to own a gun and had his name removed from the sex offender registry. I have no idea why Senator Ricketts chose my rapist over me.
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0: sports, Nebraska's defense has shown big signs of improvement under first-year defensive coordinator Rob Orich. One area specifically showing promise is the pass rush. Over the past two games, the Blackshirts have 11 sacks, six this past weekend against Michigan State. Two of those in East Lansing belong to big defensive end Williams Dwaneri. He's long been thought to have one of the highest ceilings on Nebraska's defensive unit. Head coach Matt Rhule says Dwaneri's growth is promising, but he says there's still opportunity for him to become even better than he already is.
1: Williams is a really good player. I thought he did really good things at times last year. He is doing a nice job with Roy. He's practicing well. As he practices well, good things happen. Yeah, so I'm proud of Williams, but, you know, he has to continue. I think there's way more in there for him. I think there's way more in there for a lot of guys. But to me, it's just the best thing I can do is just be like, hey, get better today. And then eventually you look up and you say, hey, how did Emmett Johnson happen, right? How did John Bullock happen? Well, they just practice. So I think, you know, Williams, as he practices well, good things happen to him.
0: After 4 weeks, Nebraska best in the Big Ten and fifth nationally in total defense. They'll face off with quarterback Malik Washington and the Maryland Terrapins on Saturday. Kickoff set for 3 p.m. Central. Well, for all the accolades she's received over the years, one award has been elusive for Nebraska's top middle blocker, but not anymore. Andy Jackson named

0: 10 Player of the Week for just the second time. Jackson helped the Big Red to a 9-for-9 performance in said victories last week. What she did as an attacker, impressive, 30 kills with a .578 hitting percentage on 45 swings. She had a season-high 14 kills and hit .632 against Rutgers on Friday, helping out with four blocks. Jackson joins Manaya Egbechi as Huskers who've been honored by the Big Ten so far this season. And when you plan to honor a Hall of Fame coach known for toughness and commitment, you better give it your all. That's what the people of Battle Creek did this past weekend for the legendary Bob Schnitzler. A night with coach drew a crowd of hundreds for an evening of stories shared by Battle Creek greats Schnitzler himself and his wife Lorraine. Here are some of the top moments from Saturday's event.
1: And I'll tell you what, those dads back then worked those guys hard. So when I got them, it was easy to make them good.
2: It was Diet Pepsi and Doritos. So we would, I guess you can't bench me now, right?
3: No, we're okay.
4: You believed in me before I believed in myself, and I just want to say thank you.
5: It's like this big, I'm not bleeding. And he's like, your upper body's not bleeding though, is it? Like, you can do bench, right? Like, can you do bench? I'm like, yeah, I can probably do bench, coach. I'll be there. And you just show up, you do the work, you grind, you do, like, that was just coach.
0: Schnitzler won nearly 300 football games, took 9 Braves teams to the state championship, winning 4 of them. He also coached volleyball, girls basketball, and track. His girls basketball teams made 18 trips to state and won 5 titles. We'll have more coverage of the Battle Creek All-Sports Reunion later today. And that's sports for your Tuesday. Stick around. We've got more news and weather on the way. Thanks for joining us. Have a great day. 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

Well, hello there. It is Tuesday, September 29th, and you're watching News Channel Nebraska. My name's Eric McKay. Thank you so much for joining us. Hope your day's going well so far. Coming up for you this hour, the President of the United States bringing campaign.

0: rain season to central Nebraska. We've got the official details coming up. And a central Nebraska city will be seeing some high turnover on its city council after this year. We've got details on a chance to meet some of the possible new names and much more coming up. But first, the rain is here. Flood watch is in effect for dozens of counties. Michael J. Anthony has the details now in your AccuWeather forecast.
1: Well, here we go. Those rainy days we told you about are upon us. Things staying relatively warm for this time of year. Highs in the 70s across most of the state. We'll see 60s in the northeast. And yes, tonight we'll get pretty chilly out in the west. 40s and 50s for most of that part of the state. 60s for the east. And yet the rain we talked about over the next few days, it thankfully isn't going to be quite as constant and torrential as originally anticipated, with just continuous waves of rain. There will be some breaks in between, albeit brief. We'll just see a couple of rounds of showers and storms throughout the day following one another with those brief respites. Things staying warm, 60s for most of the central, 70s for the rest of the state. And yes, more showers and storms throughout most of Nebraska. The only exception is the northwest.
0: We'll have your full forecast coming up later this hour. First, though, let's take a look at our top headlines today. The President of the United States is coming to Grand Island. Members of President Donald Trump's team confirmed to the Omaha World Herald this morning that Trump is headed Monday to the State Fairgrounds Pinnacle Bank Expo Center on Monday. Hall County Commissioners had confirmed to News Channel Nebraska yesterday that they had been contacted about the president's possible visit. He's expected to campaign for U.S. Senator Pete Ricketts in his competitive race against Dan Osborne. An event page for Trump's visit says doors will open at 2:30 p.m. on Monday. The event slated to begin at 4:30, with Trump scheduled to take the stage at 6. He last campaigned in Nebraska in 2022, rallying for then gubernatorial candidate Charles Herbster. Voters in central Nebraska will have an opportunity to hear from candidates for city council this week. The Hastings Area Chamber of Commerce is hosting 4 candidate forums ahead of the general election. There will be at least 3 new members of the Hastings City Council, with 3 of the 4 races without an incumbent. The forums will take place today and tomorrow at the Adams County Fairgrounds. One session will be dedicated to each of the city's 4 wards. Well, it's expected to be another big year of holiday shopping from the comfort of our own homes. Adobe is forecasting a record holiday shopping season, with U.S. consumers expected to spend more than $275 billion online. That's up 6.7% over last year. Cyber Monday projected to top $15 billion in online sales. Black Friday expected to reach nearly $13 billion. Artificial intelligence is expected to be a big driver of your online choices, with AI-driven traffic to U.S. retail sites expected to surge 130% year over year. The State Fire Marshal's Office says Nebraska has more than 17,000 volunteer firefighters spread out among 500 communities across the state. Those are impressive numbers, but many departments say they're still facing staffing shortages. Darsha Dodge from our news partners at 1011 Now is the story of a newcomer to small town Nebraska who says he's found his purpose with a local VFD.
2: We saw those from our yard. We saw the fires in Weston, and to think how many days the firemen were out there working that is, it's super impressive to me.
3: Jay Froscheisser now gets to be one of those guys. New to Malmo and 53 with no fire experience, he wanted to make a difference in his community.
2: I don't know if it's just in general the younger generation maybe doesn't think about it as much, or if it's people moving out of the small towns, or just what it is.
3: In just a couple months of being on the department, Froscheisser says he's been able to attend a controlled house burn. And while he's been a little sore, it's invaluable training with a great group of people.
2: Getting that early in my training to really see what it's like to be in a fire, experience the heat, the smoke, the equipment, all of it, that early I think was great.
3: Froscheisser's story is a reminder at a time when so many departments are struggling that it's never too late to try something new.
2: In this world,

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0: Nebraska man in jail after police say he threatened a school staff member near a local preschool. Kearney police say 29-year-old Michael Scott was reported outside Bright Futures Preschool threatening a KPS staff member with physical violence. Police say Scott fled the area on a bicycle but was located shortly afterward and arrested. Authorities haven't specified exactly what threats were made. Scott was charged with terroristic threats and disorderly conduct, among other counts. A Southeast Nebraska law enforcement pursuit of a driver who fled a traffic stop ended in a crash last night. Doug Kennedy has more.
1: A Beatrice police officer had pulled over the driver of a red pickup near 6th and Perkins when the driver fled, later smashing into the rear of a Jeep southbound crossing a bridge.
2: Yeah, it sounded like driver of the red pickup stopped. Our officer made contact, wouldn't identify himself, and then took off with our officer standing there.
1: Sergeant Shane Maloli said the driver of the pickup, who was being arrested, was first taken to Beatrice Community Hospital to be medically cleared. The female driver of the Jeep was checked over by Beatrice Fire and Rescue medics at the scene and was not seriously injured. No other vehicles were involved in the collision. Maloli says police had stopped the pickup after getting a report from someone in a rural area of the county.
2: It was a vehicle complaint that came out in 136 on the for a driver that couldn't maintain lane out in the county. We ended up picking it up coming into town, and this is what happens.
1: The collision happened on a bridge at the south edge of the city, with the Jeep ending up on the bridge, the pickup about 100 yards south off the east edge of the road.
2: I'm having State Patrol come out and do an accident reconstruction. Hopefully they can send somebody out for an accident reconstruction. That's, you want to cross, dot all your I's and T's and something like this. It sounds like everybody's okay.
1: It wasn't immediately clear how fast the fleeing truck was traveling when it hit the Jeep. The collision caused major damage to both vehicles and left debris on the bridge. Southbound motorists were directed slowly through the area on one lane, while northbound travel was rerouted onto a city street west of the crash scene. The identities of the drivers were not immediately known. From Beatrice, Doug Kennedy, News Channel Nebraska.
0: We're looking at widespread rain. That's going to bring flooding concerns to part of the state. Details on the way in your AccuWeather forecast. 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
6: Happy Tuesday. We are in the thick of it, or at least the beginning of the thickness of rain. We're talking anywhere from 4 to 5 inches, depending on where you are, between now and Thursday. Things staying somewhat warm. We'll see highs in the 70s all across the state, the only exception up in the northeast with upper 60s for your high. And as usual, things will flip around, and one of the coolest spots of the state will be out in the northwest. Lows in the 40s tonight, 50s for the rest of the west, and 60s for most of the east. But yes, those showers and storms going to be blanketing all of Nebraska. If you're looking for a silver lining to your rain cloud, it's that it won't be the continuous 3-day downpour that they originally predicted. Instead, we'll see rounds of showers and storms with brief breaks in between. Hopefully that means things will be a little less torrential than what you were thinking was going to happen, and it hopefully will relieve some of those flooding issues which may become a problem over the next day or so. Make sure you find ways to stay alert as far as flood warnings and watches. Highs in the 70s for most of the north tomorrow, 60s and 70s for most of the south, and with the exception of the northwest, more showers and even some thunder showers all across the state. Get ready for more on Thursday. Warm, dry weather's coming this weekend, though.
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0: This is Nebraska, home to people that believe in family, community, faith, and country. 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
1: This on the Moody Motor Sky Cam the rest of this week. Raindrops, cloudy skies, and fairly chilly temperatures, although we did actually get to see a little bit of sunshine in eastern Nebraska yesterday. I certainly appreciated it as I hurriedly mowed my lawn for what will feel like the last time in a while. A lot of folks were out trying to get that in before the rains came. Certainly saw some hitting the state yesterday. Eastern Nebraska dodged the worst of it, but the sand hills again, an inch plus in areas southwest of Mullen. So already a preview of kind of what's to come. We've already seen measurable rain in Nebraska today. You've got all these counties, basically the southern half of the state, plus parts of northeast Nebraska, in a flood watch through Thursday evening. Here's what the National Weather Service is telling us. Just repeated rounds of heavy rain. We're not expecting any deluges, no huge downpours. It's just going to be wave on wave of rain over the next few days. So they list these rivers here, the Big Blue, the Platte, Elkhorn, Wahoo Creek, Nishnabotna, Missouri River. As you get below the Platte, could see rising water levels over the next few days. In terms of timing, looks like the state will get maybe a bit of a break at midday today, but once we get past sundown tonight, it's going to be round upon round of rain, really not tapering off until we get into Thursday evening, into Friday when the sun's going to return, and honestly, things will be pretty nice this weekend. But before that, decent chance of excessive rainfall, that 15% in that yellow part of the state. That's basically where the flood watches are. When we're talking about actual rainfall totals, it depends, right? Rainfall is very difficult to forecast. That's why you see these ranges. But basically, it starts in Imperial. You just kind of draw a line through North Platte, Broken Bow, and Albion, and go south and east of there. That's where we're expecting to see the heaviest of the rainfall by the time we get to Thursday. So these forecast totals are by Friday morning, the bulk of the rainfall. And when you get into eastern Nebraska, Beatrice, Lincoln, Nebraska City, the potential for 5 inches plus of rain. And even if you look southern Butler County, northern Seward County, kind of in between David City and Seward, chance for 4 to 6 inches of rain over the next 3 days. So be mindful if you live in a low-lying area where flooding has happened before and tends to happen when it rains, you'll want to start preparing, because if we get these numbers, it's likely to happen again. Meanwhile, there is a slight chance of severe weather. This is tomorrow, level one risk of severe weather in south central and southeast Nebraska. Basically, once you get west of Beatrice, nothing widespread expected. The rain expected to be the heaviest hazard, but tomorrow evening there is the chance we could see some isolated high winds and, yes, even some hail associated with those storms. So if you're in Hastings or Hebron or Red Cloud, towns like that, heavy rain and hail at the same time, that is a recipe for flash flooding. So you want to be mindful of that as we get into tomorrow afternoon and evening. Keep the umbrellas handy. Let's take a look back at this date in history. It is September 29th today. And happy birthday today to the Army, the 237th birthday today. It was on this date in 1789 that Congress created the U.S. Army. President George Washington had been repeatedly calling on Congress to recognize the post-Revolutionary War Army under the new Constitution. Congress did so, passing an act that called for the, quote, establishment of the troops, end quote. On this date in 1873, the first Germans from Russia arrived in Nebraska. They called Sutton home. That was sort of the point zero for the migration of immigrants from Russia to Nebraska. They were descendants of Germans, though. They had initially been invited to Russia under the condition of religious freedom and military service, but those privileges ended up getting revoked, and that created a flood of German migrants to the U.S. German-Russian colonies began springing up all over Nebraska.

0: Nebraska. As of 2000, according to the census, descendants of Germans made up about 40% of Nebraska's population. And on this date in 1988, we went back to space. The space shuttle program returned to space more than 2 years after the Challenger accident. That was when seven crew members died when the Challenger exploded shortly after takeoff. That was in 1986. Then on this date in 88, the five-member Discovery crew completed a four-day mission without incident, returned to Earth safely. Discovery eventually flew a record-setting 39 missions before it was decommissioned in 2011. Hey, stick around. We've got more news and weather coming your way next. Thank you so much for joining us. Have a great day. You're watching News Channel Nebraska.
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7: That is the modus operandi for the next few days, as we will see three straight days of rain. I mean, for a lot of us, it already started last night, but we're going to be in the most torrential parts of the storm now through Thursday. The one bright spot, if there is one when, you know, it's overcast, is that we will only be seeing rounds of showers and storms with brief breaks in between, instead of the constant torrential downpour they had originally anticipated. And hopefully that means less chances for flooding. You are going to see anywhere from 4 to 5 inches of rain in certain parts of the state over the next few days. But as we mentioned, it will stay warm, highs in the 70s all across Nebraska, the only exception being up in the northeast with upper 60s. Tonight, your cool spot's going to be in the northwest in the panhandle with lows in the 40s, 50s for most of the west, 60s for most of the east. And those showers and storms all across the heartland for the next few days. The only exception, it will start to dry up a little bit out in the panhandle. We'll get to that in a moment. Again, more highs in the 70s for most of the northern half of the state tomorrow, 60s for most of the southern half, a little bit warmer in the southeast. And as we mentioned, with the exception of the northwest, going to be seeing showers and even thunder showers all across Nebraska tomorrow. Now, we do start to get a little bit of relief as we head towards the weekend there after three straight days of nearly nonstop rain. Not exactly nonstop. Like I mentioned, there'll be some respites in between those rounds of thunder showers. We're going to see a nice, cool, dry weekend there.

0: there with upper 60s and should be staying right around there and staying relatively sunny into the new week as we get into October. Southeast, more of the same, wet through Thursday, then warming up just a skosh as we get into the weekend with plenty of sunshine for Saturday and Sunday and beyond. The central, a little bit cooler, but more of the same. You get through Thursday and you are rewarded with a wonderful weekend with upper 60s, lots of sunshine. We might even see a bit of a warming trend in our first full week of October next week. Northwest, as we mentioned, they're going to be relatively unscathed. A little bit of rain today and tomorrow. In fact, most of it will be gone by tomorrow afternoon. And then you get at least five or six straight days of sunshine and warmer temps. Just absolutely glorious. You can head out to the pumpkin patch in your shorts and sandals. You gotta love it. And the Southwest, yeah, you'll be seeing a little more rain than the Northwest Tuesday, Wednesday, and Thursday. But then, yes, gloriosity for the weekend. Sunshine, 70s, and it's going to stay that way well into the new week. So again, rain the next 3 days, but wonderful weekend with sunshine, that's coming.
1: Nebraska City man will face trial on a charge of first-degree murder following a hearing yesterday. Dan Swanson has more.
2: Prosecutors told an Otter County judge Monday that the June 10th killing of 45-year-old Will Neiman was a premeditated first-degree murder. Prosecutors say Neiman had argued with his 29-year-old nephew, Joseph Angus. The two exchanged text messages minutes before the shooting, and neighbors heard someone saying, "No, no, no," before two shots were heard outside a 4th Street residence. Police Chief Ben Murray testified regarding the trajectory of the fatal shot and said he suspects it indicates someone being bent forward or someone firing the shot from above Neiman. Assistant Attorney General Michael Guinan said there is probable cause for a charge of premeditated murder outside of the Ron and Sheila Neiman's home, where Will Neiman and Angus sometimes stay.
3: Sounds much more like with the no, no, no, somebody who understood what was about to happen to him. The angle of entry, as Chief Murray had indicated, maybe bent. This sounds much more like an execution than it does an accident, Your Honor.
2: Tim Norlinger of the Nebraska Commission on Public Advocacy said an element of first-degree murder means it cannot be part of a sudden quarrel. He questioned witnesses about the expert examination of the gun and bullets. Police Captain Michael Odom testified concerning a text message where Angus asked Neiman if he had permission to use his grandpa's truck. Guinan noted that Neiman would be dead within 10 minutes of the last text. From Nebraska City, I'm Dan Swanson, News Channel Nebraska.
1: U.S. flu season typically ramps up in October. Cases often peak between December and February. And multiple medical groups say vaccination is the best protection against severe disease. And this year, there's a new option. Mandy Gaither has more on what you need to know.
4: It's called Influceva, the first and only flu vaccine using mRNA technology, and is now approved for use in the U.S. as another option to protect against the influenza virus.
5: The new vaccine provides a little bit of the genetic material of the influenza virus that allows our cells to make some of the influenza proteins. And allows us to develop an immune response to that.
4: Kosar Talat with Johns Hopkins Bloomberg School of Public Health says the vaccine, which builds off mRNA technology used in many COVID-19 vaccinations, is given as a shot. It's now approved by the U.S. Food and Drug Administration for people ages 50 and older.
5: However, for people 65 years and older, they have multiple choices of enhanced vaccines, so high-dose vaccine, adjuvanted vaccine, and the mRNA vaccine.
4: Other traditional flu vaccine options are also still available based on age, including standard dose vaccination and an egg-free cell-based influenza shot. Both are approved for use in people ages 6 months and older. And a recombinant flu shot, also egg-free and made without influenza viruses, is available for people ages 9 and older. And a flu vaccine nasal spray called Flu Mist is also available for those ages 2 to 49 years of age. It contains weakened live influenza.

0: influenza viruses, so it's not recommended for use in anyone pregnant, immunocompromised, or for those who have certain medical conditions. For Health Minute, I'm Mandy Gaither.
1: A bit of history made in space exploration yesterday. Details next. First, Michael J. Anthony in your AccuWeather forecast.
2: Well, here we go. Those rainy days we told you about are upon us. Things staying relatively warm for this time of year. Highs in the 70s across most of the state. We'll see 60s in the northeast. And yes, tonight we'll get pretty chilly out in the west. 40s and 50s for most of that part of the state. 60s for the east. And yet the rain we talked about over the next few days, it thankfully isn't going to be quite as constant and torrential as originally anticipated, with just continuous waves of rain. There will be some breaks in between, albeit brief. We'll just see a couple of rounds of showers and storms throughout the day following one another with those brief respites. Things staying warm, 60s for most of the central, 70s for the rest of the state. And yes, more showers and storms throughout most of Nebraska. The only exception is the northwest.
1: For space flight yesterday, SpaceX's Starship launched from Texas and the ship portion reached orbit, something it had not done in previous missions. Reed Binion has more.
3: Down to two.
4: SpaceX's Starship splashing down in dramatic fashion Monday in the Pacific Ocean after an unprecedented test flight.
3: And Starship has landed.
4: Starship launched from Starbase, Texas, Monday atop SpaceX's Super Heavy rocket booster. The booster separating, returning to Earth, and making a splashdown landing in the Gulf. Meanwhile, Starship hit a major milestone, reaching orbit for the first time. During its flight, it also deployed 26 operational Starlink satellites. Starship's control team decided to pare the original 10-hour flight plan back to about 3 hours due to trouble with one of the engines.
5: Huge success. Don't worry about that splashdown. They weren't trying to recover this vehicle at all.
4: Starship's splashdown wasn't as soft as the return in July during the previous flight. This time, there was a massive fireball over the water. But experts say the splashdown didn't diminish the mission's success.
5: Anything that's even sort of a soft splashdown, which was what we saw with a subsequent fire, to be sure, was not anything of great concern.
4: The goal of the mission and the big win Monday was getting Starship into orbit.
5: In the previous 13 missions, they were unable to achieve orbit. Once you're in orbit, you've got the whole universe as your oyster. That was the milestone that happened today, and it's one for the books.
4: I'm Reed Binion reporting.
1: The White House yesterday announced that the largest steel plant in the United States will be built in Iowa. President Donald Trump said construction has already begun on the facility in Lee County, the southernmost part of the Hawkeye State. The $15 billion plant will produce an estimated 10 million tons of steel each year. The plant expected to create nearly 2,000 permanent jobs, and residents in the area say they're ready.
6: I think the impact isn't just on Lee County, Iowa. I think that the surrounding counties as well will be impacted by this. Yeah, well, we've lost our manufacturing in Lee County over the course of the last 30, 40 years. And so it's created sort of a vacuum. I mean, the population is here, and I think that there's enough people here that would like the jobs.
1: Officials say the project also estimated to bring in $95 billion to the U.S. economy. The plant's expected to be online by 2030. A central Nebraska town getting a big boost to its water system, Gibbon, getting more than $15 million to improve its drinking water and wastewater systems. Peter Rice has more.
7: The city of Gibbon is getting a major investment in its water infrastructure, with new state and local funding aimed at improving both drinking water and wastewater systems. The city is planning more than $15 million in water and wastewater improvements, backed by Nebraska's state revolving fund. The drinking water project will create a new well field near the city's municipal golf course, addressing elevated manganese levels in Gibbon's current water supply.
8: So when you compare that with other alternatives, this will save the city of Gibbon somewhere in that $11 to $15 million range. So I don't know about all of you, but where I come from, that's a pretty good chunk of change. and makes a difference for

0: rural Nebraskan for communities.
1: About 42% of the funding will come through loan forgiveness, with the rest financed at a 2% interest rate. The project will also modernize Gibbons' roughly 30-year-old wastewater treatment facility.
2: Projects of this size can be difficult for small communities to accomplish on their own, and partnerships like this allow us to make generational investments while remaining mindful of financial impact on our residents.
1: State officials say Gibbons projects are part of a broader effort to help Nebraska communities upgrading aging water infrastructure while limiting the impact on local ratepayers.
3: A lot of rain expected to fall in waves really over the next 3 days. Details next in your AccuWeather forecast. 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
3: Happy Tuesday. We are in the thick of it, or at least the beginning of the thickness of rain. We're talking anywhere from 4 to 5 inches, depending on where you are, between now and Thursday. Things staying somewhat warm. We'll see highs in the 70s all across the state, the only exception up in the northeast with upper 60s for your high. And as usual, things will flip around, and one of the coolest spots of the state will be out in the northwest. Lows in the 40s tonight, 50s. For the rest of the west and 60s for most of the east. But yes, those showers and storms going to be blanketing all of Nebraska. If you're looking for a silver lining to your rain cloud, it's that it won't be the continuous 3-day downpour that they originally predicted. Instead, we'll see rounds of showers and storms with brief breaks in between. Hopefully that means things will be a little less torrential than what you were thinking was going to happen, and it hopefully will relieve some of those flooding issues which may become a problem over the next day or so. Make sure you find ways to stay alert as far as flood warnings and watches. Highs in the 70s for most of the north tomorrow, 60s and 70s for most of the south, and with the exception of the northwest, more showers and even some thunder showers all across the state. Get ready for more on Thursday. Warm, dry weather's coming this weekend though.
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2: Welcome to what is World Dairy Expo taking place outside of Madison, Wisconsin. I'm Susan Littlefield with the American Ag Network. Randy Kohler joins us now. Randy, of course, has been very involved in the dairy industry over the years, a board member for World Dairy Expo. Let's talk about why a dairy farmer or somebody who's interested in this dairy industry needs to take time to come to Expo.
3: Well, I think anybody who's a dairy farmer or in the dairy industry should take time to come to Expo and see what it's all about. You know, everybody's going to use the cliche phrase that the latest and greatest is here, but there's a lot of things way beyond just the latest and, in theory, what's the greatest. A lot of new technologies coming, but there's also a lot of just tried and true things that people have used for many years that maybe they don't know about. And you can get it all here, and you can meet up with, you know, other farmers. You might run into your neighbors. Just be open-minded, network with other people, and you can learn a ton just by talking with people here.
2: And just walking through the barns, not even talking about the exhibit hall and all the vendors that are there, just walking through the barns and having that opportunity to talk to other dairy farmers.
3: Yes, and the cattle that are here are second to none. Mm-hmm. They're some of the top cattle there is anywhere.
2: Of course, World Dairy Expo does continue. They have till Friday to come out here and enjoy everything.
3: Yes, and make an effort to get here one day, and it looks like there's gonna be some rain in the forecast various days across Wisconsin and in the upper Midwest here. So take the opportunity to come on over and check it out. The harvest will wait one more day. Or two or three.
2: Very well put. Randy joining us here at World Dairy Expo. I'm Susan Littlefield reporting.
4: Welcome back to News Channel Nebraska. Let's get you back to news. Well, if for whatever reason a marathon doesn't sound long enough, what about 100 miles? Maybe even 200? That's the challenge a sold-out field of runners took this past weekend across north-central Nebraska. Casey Wandenberg caught up with some of the competitors as they crossed the finish line in Valentine.
5: You've probably heard of fishing in the dark.
6: Yeah, Jeff!
5: But how about running in the dark? This is the finish line in Valentine for the Cowboy 100 and 200, a sold-out ultra-marathon along the Cowboy Trail. The 100-mile race starts in Atkinson and the 200 in Norfolk.
7: You think people think you're crazy for running 100 miles?
8: Oh yeah.
5: Emily Dorflair from Fort Worth, Texas.
8: So we had a nice 11-hour drive.
5: Took home first place in the women's 100.
8: My nice little 100 place and my belt buckle.
7: What's the key to not getting injured?
8: Ooh, strength training.
5: Coming in second, Jessica Rochlin from Roseville, Minnesota.
9: I saw a possum and it was like hissing at me. And then maybe like a mile later, I saw a skunk.
5: Rochlin has competed in ultra marathons across the country, including the Cowboy 200 a couple of years ago.
9: Running through the night, I've done it a lot, so it doesn't really bother me. This was a little different. I've never ran through so much fog and mist. So your headlamp almost like makes visibility worse.
5: This is the fifth year of the Cowboy 100 and 200.
10: All right.
5: The race sold out this year with 150 competitors.
10: The thing that makes this race special is absolutely the small rural communities that we run through that have been so supportive of this race over our first 5 years.
11: Congratulations.
5: Chase Hammond and his wife organized this competition. They started with one race 6 years ago and now organize 12 across the Midwest.
10: People are just looking for a way to push their limits and find some stuff out about themselves. And I think a huge part of it also is that the ultra running community is just so welcoming. Everyone is kind of on the same team and trying to help each other.

0: each other get across that line, and it's kind of like shared suffering.
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1: Listen to the Husker game. That was the fun part. Jesse bought me an AM/FM radio that I just, with the speaker that I put on here.
2: Merriman finished Sunday afternoon beating his goal.
1: I laid out a plan that says this is the average we need to be. I was ahead of average last night, so I slept at in the van down there at Wood Lake. Had a good pace for the end, right, for the last 25 miles where we would run a quarter of a mile, walk a quarter of a mile, run a quarter of a mile, walk a quarter of a mile.
2: But not everyone made it to the finish line. Some competitors dropped out along the way. But for those who finished, the satisfaction went far beyond completing the miles.
3: I think what I enjoy about it now is just like the single-minded focus when you're in the race. We're like, life gets so busy and chaotic where when you're in the race, that's all you're thinking about.
4: I like the time alone in your head. Sometimes it helps you work through whatever, you know, is circling around in your head. I got started running just to work through stress. Nowadays, I run with friends, so it's, you know, a lot more social.
2: Whether they're running with friends or alone, in the daylight or through the night.
5: Good job, man.
2: 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In Valentine, Casey Wunnenberg, News Channel, Nebraska.
6: 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We'll spotlight one of the players who's made a big impact. Next in sports, you're watching News Channel, Nebraska.
7: That is the modus operandi for the next few days, as we will see three straight days of rain. I mean, for a lot of us, it already started last night, but we're going to be in the most torrential parts of the storm now through Thursday. The one bright spot, if there is one when, you know, it's overcast, is that we will only be seeing rounds of showers and storms with brief breaks in between instead of the constant torrential downpour they had originally anticipated. And hopefully that means less chances for flooding. You are going to see anywhere from 4 to 5 inches of rain in certain parts of the state over the next few days. But as we mentioned, it will stay warm, highs in the 70s all across Nebraska, the only exception being up in the northeast with upper 60s. Tonight, your cool spot's going to be in the northwest in the panhandle with lows in the 40s, 50s for most of the west, 60s for most of the east, and those showers and storms all across the heartland for the next few days. The only exception, it will start to dry up a little bit out in the panhandle. We'll get to that in a moment. Again, more highs in the 70s for most of the northern half of the state tomorrow, 60s for most of the southern half, a little bit warmer in the southeast, and as we mentioned, with the exception of the northwest, going to be seeing showers and even thunder showers all across Nebraska tomorrow. Now, we do start to get a little bit of relief as we head towards the weekend there after three straight days of nearly nonstop rain, not exactly nonstop. Like we mentioned, there'll be some respites in between those rounds of thunder showers. We're going to see a nice, cool, dry weekend there with upper 60s. And should be staying right around there and staying relatively sunny into the new week as we get into October. Southeast, more of the same, wet through Thursday, then warming up just a skosh as we get into the weekend with plenty of sunshine for Saturday and Sunday and beyond. The central, a little bit cooler, but more of the same. You get through Thursday and you are rewarded with a wonderful weekend with upper 60s, lots of sunshine. We might even see a bit of a warming trend in our first full week of October next week. Northwest, as we mentioned, they're going to be relatively unscathed. A little bit of rain today and tomorrow. In fact, most of it will be gone by tomorrow afternoon. And then you get at least 5 or 6 straight days of sunshine and warmer temps. Just absolutely glorious. You can head out to the pumpkin patch in your shorts and sandals. You gotta love it. And the Southwest, yeah, you'll be seeing a little more rain than the Northwest Tuesday, Wednesday, and Thursday. But then, yes, gloriosity for the weekend, sunshine, 70s, and it's going to stay that way well into the new week. So, again, rain, rain, rain the next 3 days, but wonderful weekend with sunshine, that's coming.
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1: Nebraska's defense has shown big signs of improvement under first-year defensive coordinator Rob Orich. One area specifically showing promise is the pass rush. Over the past two games, the Blackshirts have 11 sacks, six this past weekend against Michigan State. Two of those in East Lansing belong to big defensive end Williams Dwaneri. He's long been thought to have one of the highest ceilings on Nebraska's defensive unit. Head coach Matt Rhule says Dwaneri's growth is promising, but he says there's still opportunity for him to become even better than he already is.
2: Williams is a really good player. I thought he did really good things at times last year. He is doing a nice job with Roy. He's practicing well. As he practices well, good things happen. Yeah, so I'm proud of Williams, but, you know, he has to continue. I think there's way more in there for him. I think there's way more in there for a lot of guys. But to me, it's just the best thing I can do is just be like, hey, get better today. And then eventually you look up and you say, hey, how did Emmett Johnson happen, right? How did John Bullock happen? Well, they just practice. So I think, you know, Williams, as he practices well, good things happen to him.
1: After 4 weeks, Nebraska best in the Big Ten and fifth nationally in total defense. They'll face off with quarterback Malik Washington and the Maryland Terrapins on Saturday. Kickoff set for 3 p.m. Central. Well, for all the accolades she's received over the years, one award has been elusive for Nebraska's top middle blocker, but not anymore. Andy Jackson named Big Ten Player of the Week for just the second time. Jackson helped the Big Red to a 9-for-9 performance in said victories last week. What she did as an attacker, impressive, 30 kills with a .578 hitting percentage on 45 swings. She had a season-high 14 kills and hit .632 against Rutgers on Friday, helping out with four blocks. Jackson joins Manaya Igbechi as Huskers who've been honored by the Big Ten so far.

0: this season. And when you plan to honor a Hall of Fame coach known for toughness and commitment, you better give it your all. That's what the people of Battle Creek did this past weekend for the legendary Bob Schnitzler. A night with Coach drew a crowd of hundreds for an evening of stories shared by Battle Creek greats Schnitzler himself and his wife, Lorraine. Here are some of the top moments from Saturday's event.
1: And I'll tell you what, those dads back then worked those guys hard. So when I got them, it was easy to make them good.
2: It was Diet Pepsi and Doritos. So we would, I guess you can't bench me now, right?
3: No, we're okay.
4: You believed in me before I believed in myself, and I just want to say thank you.
5: It's like this big, I'm bleeding. And he's like, your upper body's not bleeding though, is it? Like, you can do bench, right? Like, can you do bench? I'm like, yeah, I can probably do bench, coach. I'll be there. And you just show up, you do the work, you grind, that was just coach.
0: Schnitzler won nearly 300 football games, took 9 Braves teams to the state championship, winning 4 of them. He also coached volleyball, girls basketball, and track. His girls basketball teams made 18 trips to state and won 5 titles. We'll have more coverage of the Battle Creek All-Sports Reunion later today. And that's sports for your Tuesday. Stick around. We've got more news and weather on the way. Thanks for joining us. Have a great day. You're watching News Channel Nebraska.

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Well, hello there. It is Tuesday, September 29th, and you're watching News Channel Nebraska. My name's Eric McKay. Thank you so much for joining us. Hope your day's going well so far. Coming up for you this hour, the President of the United States bringing campaign season to Central Nebraska. We've got the official details coming up. And a Central Nebraska city will be seeing some high turnover on its city council after this year. We've got details on a chance to meet some of the possible new names and much more coming up. But first, the rain is here. Flood watch is in effect for dozens of counties. Michael J. Anthony has the details now in your AccuWeather forecast.

0: Well, here we go. Those rainy days we told you about are upon us. Things staying relatively warm for this time of year. Highs in the 70s across most of the state. We'll see 60s in the northeast. And yes, tonight we'll get pretty chilly out in the west. 40s and 50s for most of that part of the state. 60s for the east. And yet the rain we talked about over the next few days, it thankfully isn't going to be quite as constant and torrential as originally anticipated, with just continuous waves of rain. There will be some breaks in between, albeit brief. We'll just see a couple of rounds of showers and storms throughout the day following one another with those brief respites. Things staying warm, 60s for most of the central, 70s for the rest of the state. And yes, more showers and storms throughout most of Nebraska. The only exception is the northwest.
1: We'll have your full forecast coming up later this hour. First, though, let's take a look at our top headlines today. The President of the United States is coming to Grand Island. Members of President Donald Trump's team confirmed to the Omaha World Herald this morning that Trump is headed Monday to the State Fairgrounds Pinnacle Bank Expo Center on Monday. Hall County commissioners had confirmed to News Channel Nebraska yesterday that they had been contacted about the president's possible visit. He's expected to campaign for U.S. Senator Pete Ricketts in his competitive race against Dan Osborne. An event page for Trump's visit says doors will open at 2:30 p.m. on Monday. The event slated to begin at 4:30, with Trump scheduled to take the stage at 6. He last campaigned in Nebraska in 2022. Rallying for then gubernatorial candidate Charles Herbster. Voters in central Nebraska will have an opportunity to hear from candidates for city council this week. The Hastings Area Chamber of Commerce is hosting 4 candidate forums ahead of the general election. There will be at least 3 new members of the Hastings City Council, with 3 of the 4 races without an incumbent. The forums will take place today and tomorrow at the Adams County Fairgrounds. One session will be dedicated to each of the city's 4 wards. Well, it's expected to be another big year of holiday shopping from the comfort of our own homes. Adobe is forecasting a record holiday shopping season, with U.S. consumers expected to spend more than $275 billion online. That's up 6.7% over last year. Cyber Monday projected to top $15 billion in online sales. Black Friday expected to reach nearly $13 billion. Artificial intelligence is expected to be a big driver of your online choices, with AI-driven traffic to U.S. retail sites expected to surge 130% year over year. The State Fire Marshal's Office says Nebraska has more than 17,000 volunteer firefighters spread out among 500 communities across the state. Those are impressive numbers, but many departments say they're still facing staffing shortages. Darsha Dodge from our news partners at 1011 Now is the story of a newcomer to small town Nebraska who says he's found his purpose with a local VFD.
2: We saw those from our yard. We saw the fires in Weston, and to think how many days the firemen were out there working that is, it's super impressive to me.
3: Jay Froscheisser now gets to be one of those guys. New to Malmo and 53 with no fire experience, he wanted to make a difference in his community.
2: I don't know if it's just in general the younger generation maybe doesn't think about it as much, or if it's people moving out of the small towns, or just what it is.
3: In just a couple months of being on the department, Froscheisser says he's been able to attend a controlled house burn. And while he's been a little sore, it's invaluable training with a great group of people.
2: Getting that early in my training to really see what it's like to be in a fire, experience the heat, the smoke, the equipment, all of it, that early I think was great.
3: Froscheisser's story is a reminder at a time when so many departments are struggling that it's never too late to try something new.
2: In this world, people need to give back. We need to serve each other, not just worry about ourselves.
3: Reporting in Malmo, Darsha Dodge, 1011 News.
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3: Nebraska man in jail after police say he threatened a school staff member near a local preschool. Kearney police say 29-year-old Michael Scott was reported outside Bright Futures Preschool threatening a KPS staff member with physical violence. Police say Scott fled the area on a bicycle but was located shortly afterward and arrested. Authorities haven't specified exactly what threats were made. Scott was charged with terroristic threats and disorderly conduct, among other counts. A southeast Nebraska law enforcement pursuit of a driver who fled a traffic stop ended in a crash last night. Doug Kennedy has more.
4: A Beatrice police officer had pulled over the driver of a red pickup near 6th and Perkins when the driver fled, later smashing into the rear of a Jeep southbound crossing a bridge.
5: Yeah, it sounded like driver of the red pickup stopped. Our officer made contact, wouldn't identify himself, and then took off with our officer standing there.
4: Sergeant Shane Maloli said the driver of the pickup, who was being arrested, was first taken to Beatrice Community Hospital to be medically cleared. The female driver of the Jeep was checked over by Beatrice Fire and Rescue medics at the scene and was not seriously injured. No other vehicles were involved in the collision. Maloli says police had stopped the pickup after getting a report from someone in a rural area of the county.
5: It was a vehicle complaint that came out in 136 on the for a driver that couldn't maintain lane out in the county. Okay. We ended up picking it up coming into town, and this is what happens.
4: The collision happened on a bridge at the south edge of the city, with the Jeep ending up on the bridge, the pickup about 100 yards south off the east edge of the road.
5: I'm having State Patrol come out and do an accident reconstruction. Hopefully they can send somebody out for an accident reconstruction. You know, you want to cross, dot all your I's and T's and something like this. So,
4: okay.
5: But yeah, it sounds like everybody's okay.
4: It wasn't immediately clear how fast the fleeing truck was traveling when it hit the Jeep. The collision caused major damage to both vehicles and left debris on the bridge. Southbound motorists were directed slowly through the area on one lane, while northbound travel was rerouted onto a city street west of the crash scene. The identities of the drivers were not immediately known. From Beatrice, Doug Kennedy, News Channel Nebraska.
3: We're looking at widespread rain. That's going to bring flooding concerns to part of the state. Details on the way in your AccuWeather forecast. 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
3: We are in the thick of it, or at least the beginning of the thickness of rain. We're talking anywhere from 4 to 5 inches, depending on where you are, between now and Thursday. Things staying somewhat warm. We'll see highs in the 70s all across the state, the only exception up in the northeast with upper 60s for your high. And as usual, things will flip around, and one of the coolest spots of the state will be out in the northwest. Lows in the 40s tonight, 50s. For the rest of the west and 60s for most of the east. But yes, those showers and storms going to be blanketing all of Nebraska. If you're looking for a silver lining to your rain cloud, it's that it won't be the continuous 3-day downpour that they originally predicted. Instead, we'll see rounds of showers and storms with brief breaks in between. Hopefully that means things will be a little less torrential than what you were thinking was going to happen, and it hopefully will relieve some of those flooding issues which may become a problem over the next day or so. Make sure you find ways to stay alert as far as flood warnings and watches. Highs in the 70s for most of the north tomorrow, 60s and 70s for most of the south, and with the exception of the northwest, more showers and even some thunder showers all across the state. Get ready for more on Thursday. Warm, dry weather's coming this weekend though.
4: Red Cloud, Nebraska, who lives next door to the f***ing Trump store as you pull into town. Billy Bob and his wife Mary Jane, or Mary Jo, their lives probably suck so f***ing.
5: I guess I'm Billy Bob. 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Dan, Nebraskans aren't stupid. Our lives don't suck. We won't let Dan Osborne keep backstabbing us.
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to see a lot of this on the Moody Motor Skycam the rest of this week. Raindrops, cloudy skies, and fairly chilly temperatures, although we did actually get to see a little bit of sunshine in eastern Nebraska yesterday. I certainly appreciated it as I hurriedly mowed my lawn for what will feel like the last time in a while. A lot of folks were out trying to get that in before the rains came. Certainly saw some hitting the state yesterday. Eastern Nebraska dodged the worst of it, but the sand hills again, an inch plus in areas southwest of Mullen. So already a preview of kind of what's to come. We've already seen measurable rain in Nebraska today. You've got all these counties, basically the southern half of the state, plus parts of northeast Nebraska, in a flood watch through Thursday evening. Here's what the National Weather Service is telling us. Just repeated rounds of heavy rain. We're not expecting any deluges, no huge downpours. It's just going to be wave on wave of rain over the next few days. So they list these rivers here, the Big Blue, the Platte, Elkhorn, Wahoo Creek, Nishnabotna, Missouri River. As you get below the Platte, could see rising water levels over the next few days. In terms of timing, looks like the state will get maybe a bit of a break at midday today. But once we get past sundown tonight, it's going to be round upon round of rain, really not tapering off until we get into Thursday evening, into Friday when the sun's going to return. And honestly, things will be pretty nice this weekend. But before that, decent chance of excessive rainfall, that 15% in that yellow part of the state. That's basically where the flood watches are. When we're talking about actual rainfall totals, it depends, right? Rainfall is very difficult to forecast. That's why you see these ranges. But basically, it starts in Imperial. You just kind of draw a line through North Platte, Broken Bow, and Albion, and go south and east of there. That's where we're expecting to see the heaviest of the rainfall by the time we get to Thursday. So these forecast totals are by Friday morning, the bulk of the rainfall. And when you get into eastern Nebraska, Beatrice, Lincoln, Nebraska City, the potential for 5 inches plus of rain. And even if you look southern Butler County, northern Seward County, kind of in between David City and Seward, chance for 4 to 6 inches of rain over the next 3 days. So be mindful if you live in a low-lying area where flooding has happened before and tends to happen when it rains, you'll want to start preparing, because if we get these numbers, it's likely to happen again. Meanwhile, there is a slight chance of severe weather. This is tomorrow, level one risk of severe weather in south central and southeast Nebraska. Basically, once you get west of Beatrice, nothing widespread expected. The rain expected to be the heaviest hazard. But tomorrow evening, there is the chance we could see some isolated high winds and, yes, even some hail associated with those storms. So if you're in Hastings or Hebron or Red Cloud, towns like that, heavy rain and hail at the same time, that is a recipe for flash flooding. So you want to be mindful of that as we get into tomorrow afternoon and evening. Keep the umbrellas handy. Let's take a look back at this date in history. It is September 29th today. And happy birthday today to the Army. The 237th birthday today. It was on this date in 1789 that Congress created the U.S. Army. President George Washington had been repeatedly calling on Congress to recognize the post-Revolutionary War Army under the new Constitution. Congress did so, passing an act that called for the, quote, establishment of the troops, end quote. On this date in 1873, the first Germans from Russia arrived in Nebraska. They called Sutton home. That was sort of the point zero for the migration of immigrants from Russia to Nebraska. They were descendants of Germans, though. They had initially been invited to Russia under the condition of religious freedom and military service. But those privileges ended up getting revoked, and that created a flood of German migrants to the U.S. German-Russian colonies began springing up all over Nebraska. As of 2000, according to the census, descendants of Germans made up about 40% of Nebraska's population. And on this date in 1988, we went back to space. The space shuttle program returned to space more than 2 years after the Challenger accident. That was when seven crew members died when the Challenger exploded shortly after takeoff. That was in 1986. Then on this date in 88, the five-member Discovery crew completed a four-day mission without incident.

0: returned to Earth safely. Discovery eventually flew a record-setting 39 missions before it was decommissioned in 2011. Hey, stick around. We've got more news and weather coming your way next. Thank you so much for joining us. Have a great day. You're watching News Channel Nebraska.
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0: Kearney High and New West, specifically Dr. May, have been partnered together for a very long time, and it's a fantastic relationship. New West is fantastic for our students and our parents. They're easy to work with. It kind of puts us up a lot higher as a healthcare or sports medicine program. To me, we are mimicking a college or small college setup. New West is right down the road to keep our athletes playing, but playing safely and reduce that risk of injury.
1: Wet. That is the modus operandi for the next few days, as we will see three straight days of rain. I mean, for a lot of us, it already started last night, but we're going to be in the most torrential parts of the storm now through Thursday. The one bright spot, if there is one when, you know, it's overcast, is that we will only be seeing rounds of showers and storms with brief breaks in between, instead of the constant torrential downpour they had originally anticipated. And hopefully that means less chances for flooding. You are going to see anywhere from 4 to 5 inches of rain in certain parts of the state over the next few days. But as we mentioned, it will stay warm, highs in the 70s all across Nebraska, the only exception being up in the northeast with upper 60s. Tonight, your cool spot's going to be in the northwest and the panhandle, with lows in the 40s, 50s for most of the west, 60s for most of the east, and those showers and storms all across the heartland for the next few days. The only exception, it will start to dry up a little bit out in the panhandle. We'll get to that in a moment. Again, more highs in the 70s for most of the northern half of the state tomorrow, 60s for most of the southern half, a little bit warmer in the southeast. And as we mentioned, with the exception of the northwest, going to be seeing showers and even thunder showers all across Nebraska tomorrow. Now, we do start to get a little bit of relief as we head towards the weekend there, after three straight days of nearly nonstop rain. Not exactly nonstop. As I mentioned, there'll be some respites in between those rounds of thunder showers. We're going to see a nice, cool, dry weekend there with upper 60s, and should be staying right around there and staying relatively sunny into the new week as we get into October. Southeast, more of the same, wet through Thursday, then warming up just a skosh as we get into the weekend with plenty of sunshine for Saturday and Sunday and beyond. The central, a little bit cooler, but more of the same. You get through Thursday and you are rewarded with a wonderful weekend with upper 60s, lots of sunshine. We might even see a bit of a warming trend

0: in our first full week of October next week. Northwest, as we mentioned, they're going to be relatively unscathed. A little bit of rain today and tomorrow. In fact, most of it will be gone by tomorrow afternoon. And then you get at least 5 or 6 straight days of sunshine and warmer temps. Just absolutely glorious. You can head out to the pumpkin patch in your shorts and sandals. You gotta love it. And the Southwest, yeah, you'll be seeing a little more rain than the Northwest Tuesday, Wednesday, and Thursday. But then, yes, gloriosity for the weekend. Sunshine, 70s, and it's going to stay that way well into the new week. So again, rain the next 3 days, but wonderful weekend with sunshine. That's coming.
1: Nebraska City man will face trial on a charge of first-degree murder following a hearing yesterday. Dan Swanson has more.
2: Prosecutors told an Otter County judge Monday that the June 10th killing of 45-year-old Will Neiman was a premeditated first-degree murder. Prosecutors say Neiman had argued with his 29-year-old nephew, Joseph Angus. The two exchanged text messages minutes before the shooting, and neighbors heard someone saying, "No, no, no," before two shots were heard outside a 4th Street residence. Police Chief Ben Murray testified regarding the trajectory of the fatal shot and said he suspects it indicates someone being bent forward or someone firing the shot from above Neiman. Assistant Attorney General Michael Guinan said there is probable cause for a charge of premeditated murder outside of the Ron and Sheila Neiman's home where Will Neiman and Angus sometimes stay.
3: Sounds much more like with the no, no, no, somebody who understood what was about to happen to him. The angle of entry, as Chief Murray had indicated, may be bent. This sounds much more like an execution than it does an accident, Your Honor.
2: Tim Norlinger of the Nebraska Commission on Public Advocacy said an element of first-degree murder means it cannot be part of a sudden quarrel. He questioned witnesses about the expert examination of the gun and bullets. Police Captain Michael Odom testified concerning a text message where Angus asked Neiman if he had permission to use his grandpa's truck. Guinan noted that Neiman would be dead within 10 minutes of the last text. From Nebraska City, I'm Dan Swanson, News Channel Nebraska.
1: U.S. flu season typically ramps up in October. Cases often peak between December and February. And multiple medical groups say vaccination is the best protection against severe disease. And this year, there's a new option. Mandy Gaither has more on what you need to know.
4: It's called Influceva, the first and only flu vaccine using mRNA technology, and is now approved for use in the U.S. as another option to protect against the influenza virus.
5: The new vaccine provides a little bit of the genetic material of the influenza virus that allows our cells to make some of the influenza proteins. And allows us to develop an immune response to that.
4: Kosar Talat with Johns Hopkins Bloomberg School of Public Health says the vaccine, which builds off mRNA technology used in many COVID-19 vaccinations, is given as a shot. It's now approved by the U.S. Food and Drug Administration for people ages 50 and older.
5: However, for people 65 years and older, they have multiple choices of enhanced vaccines, so high-dose vaccine, adjuvanted vaccine, and the mRNA vaccine.
4: Other traditional flu vaccine options are also still available based on age, including standard dose vaccination and an egg-free cell-based influenza shot. Both are approved for use in people ages 6 months and older. And a recombinant flu shot, also egg-free and made without influenza viruses, is available for people ages 9 and older. And a flu vaccine nasal spray called Flu Mist is also available for those ages 2 to 49 years of age. It contains weakened live influenza viruses, so it's not recommended for use in anyone pregnant, immunocompromised, or for those who have certain medical conditions. For Health Minute, I'm Mandy Gaither.
1: A bit of history made in space exploration yesterday. Details next. First, Michael J. Anthony in your AccuWeather forecast.
0: Well, here we go. Those rainy days we told you about are upon us. Things staying relatively warm for this time of year. Highs in the 70s across most of the state.

0: see 60s in the Northeast. And yes, tonight will get pretty chilly out in the West. 40s and 50s for most of that part of the state, 60s for the East. And yet the rain we talked about over the next few days, it thankfully isn't going to be quite as constant and torrential as originally anticipated, with just continuous waves of rain. There will be some breaks in between, albeit brief. We'll just see a couple of rounds of showers and storms throughout the day following one another with those brief respites. Things staying warm, 60s for most of the central, 70s for the rest of the state. And yes, more showers and storms throughout most of Nebraska. The only exception is the Northwest.
1: Day for space flight yesterday. SpaceX's Starship launched from Texas, and the ship portion reached orbit, something it had not done in previous missions. Reed Binion has more.
2: Down to two.
3: SpaceX's Starship splashing down in dramatic fashion Monday in the Pacific Ocean after an unprecedented test flight.
4: And Starship has landed.
3: Starship launched from Starbase, Texas, Monday atop SpaceX's Super Heavy rocket booster. The booster separating, returning to Earth, and making a splashdown landing in the Gulf. Meanwhile, Starship hit a major milestone, reaching orbit for the first time. During its flight, it also deployed 26 operational Starlink satellites. Starship's control team decided to pare the original 10-hour flight plan back to about 3 hours due to trouble with one of the engines.
5: Huge success. Don't worry about that splashdown. They weren't trying to recover this vehicle at all.
3: Starship's splashdown wasn't as soft as the return in July during the previous flight. This time, there was a massive fireball over the water. But experts say the splashdown didn't diminish the mission's success.
5: Anything that's even sort of a soft splashdown, which was what we saw with a subsequent fire, to be sure, was not anything of great concern.
3: The goal of the mission and the big win Monday was getting Starship into orbit.
5: In the previous 13 missions, they were unable to achieve orbit. Once you're in orbit, you've got the whole universe as your oyster. That was the milestone that happened today, and it's one for the books.
3: I'm Reed Binion reporting.
1: The White House yesterday announced that the largest steel plant in the United States will be built in Iowa. President Donald Trump said construction has already begun on the facility in Lee County, the southernmost part of the Hawkeye State. The $15 billion plant will produce an estimated 10 million tons of steel each year. The plant expected to create nearly 2,000 permanent jobs, and residents in the area say they're ready.
6: I think the impact isn't just on Lee County, Iowa. I think that the surrounding counties as well will be impacted by this. Yeah, well, we've lost our manufacturing in Lee County over the course of the last 30, 40 years. And so it's created sort of a vacuum. I mean, the population is here, and I think that there's enough people here that would like the jobs.
1: Officials say the project also estimated to bring in $95 billion to the U.S. economy. The plant's expected to be online by 2030. A central Nebraska town getting a big boost to its water system, Gibbon, getting more than $15 million to improve its drinking water and wastewater systems. Peter Reitz has more.
7: The city of Gibbon is getting a major investment in its water infrastructure, with new state and local funding aimed at improving both drinking water and wastewater systems. The city is planning more than $15 million in water and wastewater improvements, backed by Nebraska's state revolving fund. The drinking water project will create a new well field near the city's municipal golf course, addressing elevated manganese levels in Gibbon's current water supply.
8: So when you compare that with other alternatives, this will save the city of Gibbon somewhere in that $11 to $15 million range. So I don't know about all of you, but where I come from, that's a pretty good chunk of change, and makes a difference for rural Nebraska and for communities.
7: About 42% of the funding will come through loan forgiveness, with the rest financed at a 2% interest rate. The project will also modernize Gibbon's roughly 30-year-old wastewater treatment facility.
9: Projects of this size can be difficult for small communities to accomplish on their own. And partnerships like this allow us to make generational investments while remaining mindful of financial impact on our residents.
7: State officials say Gibbon's projects are part of a broader effort to help Nebraska communities upgrading aging water infrastructure while limiting the impact on local ratepayers.
1: A lot of rain expected to fall in waves really over the next 3 days. Details next in your AccuWeather forecast. 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
0: Tuesday, we are in the thick of it, or at least the beginning of the thickness of rain. We're talking anywhere from 4 to 5 inches, depending on where you are, between now and Thursday. Things staying somewhat warm. We'll see highs in the 70s all across the state, the only exception up in the northeast with upper 60s for your high. And as usual, things will flip around, and one of the coolest spots of the state will be out in the northwest. Lows in the 40s tonight, 50s. For the rest of the west and 60s for most of the east. But yes, those showers and storms going to be blanketing all of Nebraska. If you're looking for a silver lining to your rain cloud, it's that it won't be the continuous 3-day downpour that they originally predicted. Instead, we'll see rounds of showers and storms with brief breaks in between. Hopefully that means things will be a little less torrential than what you were thinking was going to happen, and it hopefully will relieve some of those flooding issues which may become a problem over the next day or so. Make sure you find ways to stay alert as far as flood warnings and watches. Highs in the 70s for most of the north tomorrow, 60s and 70s for most of the south, and with the exception of the northwest, more showers and even some thunder showers all across the state. Get ready for more on Thursday. Warm, dry weather's coming this weekend though.
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13: I'm Ty Stevens, and I'm from Page, Nebraska. I was in Valentine, Nebraska at the high school state finals, and we were in the short go the last round, and I caught my thumb in my dally, and went to the hospital in Valentine, and they flew me here. Came to Dr. Hartzell right away, and he reattached it. It come all the way off. I was here for a week after I cut my thumb off, and they just did really good taking care of me. Always felt cared for. I feel like my recovery is going as good as it possibly can, and everybody's just doing so much to help me. I just think that we're really lucky to have someone like him around that can do these kind of surgeries. He's just so good at what he does. Just leaves a good impression. Caring, that's what Faith Health means to me.
14: Welcome to what is World Dairy Expo taking place outside of Madison, Wisconsin. I'm Susan Littlefield with

0: The American Ag Network. Randy Kohler joins us now. Randy, of course, has been very involved in the dairy industry over the years, a board member for World Dairy Expo. Let's talk about why a dairy farmer, or some even somebody who's interested in this dairy industry, needs to take time to come to Expo.
1: Well, I think anybody who's a dairy farmer or in the dairy industry should take time to come to Expo and see what it's all about. You know, everybody's going to use the cliche phrase that the latest and greatest is here, mm-hmm. but there's a lot of things way beyond just the latest and, in theory, what's the greatest. A lot of new technologies coming, but there's also a lot of just tried and true things that people have used for many years that maybe they don't know about. And you can get it all here, and you can meet up with you know, other farmers. You might run into your neighbors. Just be open-minded, network with other people, and you can learn a ton just by talking with people here.
0: And just walking through the barns, not even talking about the exhibit hall and all the vendors that are there, just walking through the barns and having that opportunity to talk to other dairy farmers.
1: Yes, and the cattle that are here are second to none. Mm-hmm. They're some of the top cattle there is anywhere.
0: Of course, World Dairy Expo does continue. They have till Friday to come out here and enjoy everything.
1: Yes, and make an effort to get here one day, and it looks like there's going to be some rain in the forecast various days across Wisconsin and in the upper Midwest here. So take the opportunity to come on over and check it out. The harvest will wait one more day, or two or three.
0: Very well put. Randy joining us here at World Dairy Expo. I'm Susan Littlefield reporting.
2: Back to news. Well, if for whatever reason a marathon doesn't sound long enough, what about 100 miles? Maybe even 200? That's the challenge a sold-out field of runners took this past weekend across north-central Nebraska. Casey Wannenberg caught up with some of the competitors as they crossed the finish line in Valentine.
3: You've probably heard of fishing in the dark.
4: Yeah, Jeff!
3: But how about running in the dark? This is the finish line in Valentine for the Cowboy 100 and 200, a sold-out ultra-marathon along the Cowboy Trail. The 100-mile race starts in Atkinson and the 200 in Norfolk.
5: You think people think you're crazy for running 100 miles?
6: Oh, yeah.
3: Emily Dorflair from Fort Worth, Texas.
6: So we had a nice 11-hour drive.
3: Took home first place in the women's 100.
6: My nice little 100 place and my belt buckle.
5: What's the key to not getting injured?
6: Ooh, strength training.
3: Coming in second, Jessica Rochlin from Roseville, Minnesota.
7: I saw a possum and it was like hissing at me. And then maybe like a mile later, I saw a skunk.
3: Rochlin has competed in ultra marathons across the country, including the Cowboy 200 a couple of years ago.
7: Running through the night, I've done it a lot, so it doesn't really bother me. This was a little different. I've never ran through so much fog and mist. So your headlamp almost like makes visibility worse.
3: This is the fifth year of the Cowboy 100 and 200.
8: All right.
3: The race sold out this year with 150 competitors.
9: The thing that makes this race special is absolutely the small rural communities that we run through that have been so supportive of this race over our first 5 years.
8: Congratulations.
3: Chase Hammond and his wife organized this competition. They started with one race 6 years ago and now organize 12 across the Midwest.
9: People are just looking for a way to push their limits and find some stuff out about themselves. And I think a huge part of it also is that the ultra running community is just so welcoming. Everyone is kind of on the same team and trying to help each other get across that line. And it's kind of like shared suffering.
8: My son got me into ultras.
3: 65-year-old Joel Merriman from Douglas County, Nebraska, took on his first ultra marathon.
8: Listen to the Husker game, that was the fun part. Jesse bought me an AM/FM radio that I just, with the speaker that I put on here.
3: Merriman finished Sunday afternoon, beating his goal.
8: I laid out a plan that says this is the average we need to be. I was ahead of average last night, so I slept in the van down there

0: at Wood Lake, had a good pace for the end, right? For the last 25 miles where we would run a quarter of a mile, walk a quarter of a mile, run a quarter of a mile, walk a quarter mile.
1: But not everyone made it to the finish line. Some competitors dropped out along the way. But for those who finished, the satisfaction went far beyond completing the miles.
2: I think what I enjoy about it now is just like the single-minded focus when you're in the race. Where like life gets so busy and chaotic, where when you're in the race, that's all you're thinking about.
3: I like the time alone in your head. Sometimes it helps you work through whatever, you know, is circling around in your head. I got started running just to work through stress. Nowadays, I run with friends, so it's, you know, a lot more social.
1: Whether they're running with friends or alone, in the daylight or through the night,
4: good job, man.
1: The finish line represents hours of determination, endurance, and a whole lot of miles. In Valentine, Casey Wunnenberg, News Channel, Nebraska.
5: Well, Nebraska's defense has been impressive so far. We'll spotlight one of the players who's made a big impact. 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
6: Is the modus operandi for the next few days, as we will see three straight days of rain. I mean, for a lot of us, it already started last night, but we're going to be in the most torrential parts of the storm now through Thursday. The one bright spot, if there is one when, you know, it's overcast, is that we will only be seeing rounds of showers and storms with brief breaks in between instead of the constant torrential downpour they had originally anticipated. And hopefully that means less chances for flooding. You are going to see anywhere from 4 to 5 inches of rain in certain parts of the state over the next few days. But as we mentioned, it will stay warm. Highs in the 70s all across Nebraska, the only exception being up in the northeast with upper 60s. Tonight, your cool spot's going to be in the northwest and the panhandle with lows in the 40s, 50s for most of the west, 60s for most of the east, and those showers and storms all across the heartland for the next few days. The only exception, it will start to dry up a little bit out in the panhandle. We'll get to that in a moment. Again, more highs in the 70s. For most of the northern half of the state tomorrow, 60s for most of the southern half, a little bit warmer in the southeast. And as we mentioned, with the exception of the northwest, going to be seeing showers and even thunder showers all across Nebraska tomorrow. Now, we do start to get a little bit of relief as we head towards the weekend there after three straight days of nearly nonstop rain. Not exactly nonstop. As we mentioned, there'll be some respites in between those rounds of thunder showers. We're going to see a nice cool, dry weekend there with upper 60s, and should be staying right around there and staying relatively sunny into the new week as we get into October. Southeast, more of the same, wet through Thursday, then warming up just a skosh as we get into the weekend with plenty of sunshine for Saturday and Sunday and beyond. The central, a little bit cooler, but more of the same. You get through Thursday and you are rewarded with a wonderful weekend with upper 60s, lots of sunshine. We might even see a bit of a warming trend in our first full week of October next week. Northwest, as we mentioned, they're going to be relatively unscathed. A little bit of rain today and tomorrow. In fact, most of it will be gone by tomorrow afternoon. And then you get at least 5 or 6 straight days of sunshine and warmer temps. Just absolutely glorious. You can head out to the pumpkin patch in your shorts and sandals. You gotta love it. And the southwest, yeah, you'll be seeing a little more rain than the northwest Tuesday, Wednesday, and Thursday. But then, yes, gloriosity for the weekend, sunshine, 70s, and it's going to stay that way well into the new week. So, again, rain the next 3 days, but wonderful weekend with sunshine. That's coming.
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0: Nebraska's defense has shown big signs of improvement under first-year defensive coordinator Rob Orich. One area specifically showing promise is the pass rush. Over the past two games, the Blackshirts have 11 sacks, six this past weekend against Michigan State. Two of those in East Lansing belong to big defensive end Williams Dwaneri. He's long been thought to have one of the highest ceilings on Nebraska's defensive unit. Head coach Matt Rhule says Dwaneri's growth is promising, but he says there's still opportunity for him to become even better than he already is.
1: Williams is a really good player. I thought he did really good things at times last year. He is doing a nice job with Roy. He's practicing well. As he practices well, good things happen. Yeah, so I'm proud of Williams, but, you know, he has to continue. I think there's way more in there for him. I think there's way more in there for a lot of guys. But to me, it's just the best thing I can do is just be like, hey, get better today. And then eventually you look up and you say, hey, how did Emmett Johnson happen, right? How did John Bullock happen? Well, they just practice. So I think, you know, Williams, as he practices well, good things happen to him.
0: After 4 weeks, Nebraska best in the Big Ten and fifth nationally in total defense. They'll face off with quarterback Malik Washington and the Maryland Terrapins on Saturday. Kickoff set for 3 p.m. Central. Well, for all the accolades she's received over the years, one award has been elusive for Nebraska's top middle blocker, but not anymore. Andy Jackson named Big Ten Player of the Week for just the second time. Jackson helped the Big Red to a 9-for-9 performance in said victories last week. What she did as an attacker, impressive, 30 kills with a .578 hitting percentage on 45 swings. She had a season-high 14 kills and hit .632 against Rutgers on Friday, helping out with four blocks. Jackson joins Manaya Igbechi as Huskers who've been honored by the Big Ten so far this season. And when you plan to honor a Hall of Fame coach known for toughness and commitment, you better give it your all. That's what the people of Battle Creek did this past weekend for the legendary Bob Schnitzler. A night with coach drew a crowd of hundreds for an evening of stories shared by Battle Creek greats, Schnitzler himself and his wife, Lorraine. Here are some of the top moments from Saturday's event.
2: And I'll tell you what, those dads back then worked those guys hard. So when I got them, it was easy to make them good.
3: It was Diet Pepsi and Doritos. So we would, I guess you can't bench me now, right?
4: No, we're okay.
5: You believed in me before I believed in myself, and I just want to say thank you.
6: It's like this big. I'm not bleeding. And he's like, your upper body's not bleeding though, is it? Like, you can bench, right? Like, can you do bench? I'm like, yeah, I can probably do bench, coach. I'll be there. And you just show up. You do the work. You grind. That was just coach.
0: Schnitzler won nearly 300 football games, took 9 Braves teams to the state championship, winning 4 of them. He also coached volleyball, girls basketball, and track. His girls basketball teams made 18 trips to state and won 5 titles. We'll have more coverage of the Battle Creek All-Sports Reunion later today. And that's sports for your Tuesday. Stick around. We've got more news and weather on the way. Thanks for joining us. Have a great day. 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

0: Thanks for joining us on News Channel Nebraska. Coming up this hour on NCN, last night's report by NCN is confirmed today. The President of the United States is officially scheduled to visit Central Nebraska next week. The Governor's Summit being held in Kearney, and it's coming to a close today. A 5K is taxing for most anyone trying to run it in a timely fashion. What about 100 or even 200 miles? A few brave individuals taking on the challenge in northern Nebraska. A pursuit in southeast Nebraska ends with a crash and an arrest last night. Rain, clouds, brief glimpses of the sun, and then hidden again. Michael Shively joins us for the first time this hour with a check of the forecast.
1: Thanks, Dave. A flood watch in effect. We told you about it yesterday. Now in effect Tuesday evening through Thursday evening. The reason being, well, it's been raining if you're in any of these areas so far today, and it's likely to continue for the next couple of days. 2 to 4 inches for this entire area, 5 to 6 inches in some isolated spots. So a watch out for possible flooding. Here are tonight's lows. Down into the 40s in the Nebraska Panhandle for

0: Chadron and Scotts Bluff. Low 50s in the northern part of the Sand Hills. Mid 50s, low 60s elsewhere. Southeast Nebraska stays a little bit warmer, 66 and 68 for Nebraska City and Beatrice. Tonight's conditions, rainy most places, maybe in the most northern tier of Nebraska, not much rain, certainly not for the panhandle either. And as far as high temperatures for tomorrow, expect the 70s in the northern half of the state, 60s in the southern half.
1: Michael, thanks. We'll get back with him later for a longer version of the forecast. For now, we're touching on the top stories from around Nebraska. As we reported last night, the President of the United States is scheduled to come to Grand Island. An email from Trump 47 Committee confirms the President will be coming to Pinnacle Bank Expo Center on the Funner Park campus next week. Hall County Commissioners confirming to News Channel Nebraska last night they have been contacted about the President's visit, and NCN confirmed the information late yesterday. Trump is expected to campaign for U.S. Senator Pete Ricketts in his competitive race against Dan Osborne, as well as Governor Jim Pillen. An event page for Trump's visit says doors will open at 2:30 in the afternoon. The event's slated to begin at 4:30, and Trump is scheduled to take the stage at 6 o'clock. And NCN is planning to carry his press conference live on all of our available platforms. Lightning has been a known culprit for a number of wildfires over the year. Now the blast from above has caused a structure fire. It happened this morning in Columbus, according to the city's volunteer fire department. CVFD says they were called at around 8:45 a.m. to a home a couple blocks northeast of downtown for a house on fire where they found smoke coming from the roof line. The flames took around 50 minutes to be eliminated because of the complex layout of the house, according to the firefighters. No one was home at the time of the blaze, and no injuries were reported to any firefighters. The residents sustained significant damage throughout. Man was arrested yesterday morning after police say he threatened a Kearney Public School staff member near a local preschool. According to the Kearney Police Department, 29-year-old Michael Scott was reported outside Bright Futures Preschool threatening a KPS staff member with physical violence. Police say Scott took off on a bicycle and was located shortly afterward, and he was arrested. Scott was charged with terroristic threats, possession of a controlled substance, assault on a peace officer, resisting arrest, and disorderly conduct. A fatal crash on the interstate after someone got out of their vehicle and was hit. The Nebraska State Patrol tells News Channel Nebraska a call came in at around 9:35 last night for a white van driving erratically on the interstate. Law enforcement found the van near the Minden exit with the driver's side open and no one inside. As authorities were searching for someone, another call came in for a driver who hit a pedestrian. NSP tells NCN the Florida adult male was taken to Good Sam in Kearney, where he was declared deceased. The preliminary investigation shows the man was standing in the center of a driving lane, and an autopsy will be performed as the investigation continues. A southeast Nebraska law enforcement pursuit of a driver fleeing a traffic stop ended in a crash just before 8 o'clock last night. NCN's Doug Kennedy reports from Beatrice.
2: Beatrice police officer had pulled over the driver of a red pickup near 6th and Perkins when the driver fled, later smashing into the rear of a Jeep southbound crossing a bridge.
3: Yeah, it sounded like driver of the red pickup stopped. Our officer made contact, wouldn't identify himself, and then took off with our officer standing there.
2: Sergeant Shane Maloli said the driver of the pickup, who was being arrested, was first taken to Beatrice Community Hospital to be medically cleared. The female driver of the Jeep was checked over by Beatrice Fire and Rescue medics at the scene and was not seriously injured. No other vehicles were involved in the collision. Maloli says police had stopped the pickup after getting a report from someone in a rural area of the county.
3: It was a vehicle complaint that came out. And 136 on the for a driver that couldn't maintain lane out in the county. We ended up picking it up coming into town, and this is what happens.
2: The collision happened on a bridge at the south edge of the city, with the Jeep ending up on the bridge, the pickup about 100 yards south off the east edge of the road.
3: I'm having State Patrol come out and do an accident reconstruction. Hopefully they can send somebody out for an accident reconstruction. So, you know, you want to dot all your I's and T's and something like this. But it sounds like everybody's okay.
2: It wasn't immediately clear how fast the fleeing truck was traveling when it hit the Jeep. The collision caused major damage to both vehicles and left debris on the bridge. Southbound motorists were directed slowly through the area on one lane, while northbound travel was rerouted onto a city street west of the crash scene. The identities of the drivers were not immediately known.

0: From Beatrice, Doug Kennedy, News Channel Nebraska.
1: No is a full sentence.

0: Nebraska Athletic Director Troy Dannon says the changing landscape of college athletics presents an opportunity for the Huskers. He spoke today at the Governor's Summit in Kearney. Dannon has been Nebraska's AD for nearly 3 years. He says college athletics has lost some control of its own future with lawsuits and changes to the way schools can compensate athletes. Dannon says Nebraska can use the uncertainty to its advantage.
1: But the opportunity for us in chaos is to get to our rightful competitive place. You got two options when things get tough around you: shell up or move up. And we're embracing it. Yeah, it's all about money, and we're not going to spend the most, but we're going to get the most out of every dollar we spend, because that is the culture here. And even though a lot of us are not from here, the football coach is an East Coast guy. When you're here not very long, you understand and you start to adopt the culture very, very quickly. So we're using this world in order for us to move up as fast as we can.
0: Dannon stepping up as the keynote speaker after former Nebraska governor and U.S. Senator Ben Sasse canceled his appearance because of recent health complications. Nebraska leaders trying to make it easier for businesses to invest in the state. NCN's Peter Rice takes us to Kearney, where Governor Jim Pillen recently announced a new statewide economic development strategy.
2: Is taking a new approach to economic development, with state and local leaders joining forces to attract more businesses and investment. Governor Jim Pillen signing an executive order on Tuesday, creating a coordinated approach between state and local economic development groups. The goal is to make Nebraska more competitive when businesses are looking to invest. That includes creating a statewide database of available industrial sites, coordinating which trade shows and site selection events Nebraska attends, and working together to recruit businesses.
3: States are competing against other states every day for the same investment, for the same talent. We, as Nebraskans, are going to compete as a unified team. We're going to pool our people, we're going to pool our resources, and as the governor said, we are going to grow Nebraska. We are open for business. We're going to get that message out. We're going to do it collaboratively and together.
2: The initiative will organize economic development efforts around Nebraska's six regions. Leaders say the goal is to better connect communities, share resources, and make sure businesses can quickly find investment-ready sites.
4: Never put your fate in someone else's hands. I think what we're talking about today is exactly that, saying we're not going to let somebody else. We together are going to work and put our fate in our own hands and make extraordinary things continue to happen in the great state of Nebraska.
2: Governor Pillen says this initiative will continue to evolve as Nebraska works to attract new businesses, grow its workforce, and continue to expand investment across the state. In Kearney, Peter Rice, News Channel Nebraska.
0: Suicide is described as the number one clinical priority for the U.S. Department of Veterans Affairs, and three community organizations are being granted financial assistance to help with the effort. Central Nebraska Community Action Partnership Incorporated, At Ease USA, and Centerpoint Incorporated are receiving their share of the combined $1.5 million made available starting with the upcoming fiscal year. The money is made available through the Staff Sergeant Parker Gordon Fox Suicide Prevention Grant Program. The VA says nearly 2 out of 3 vets who died by suicide in 2023 were not getting health care from the VA during their final year of living. This past fiscal year, the VA held more than 1.3 million conversations with veterans through their Veteran Crisis Line, an increase of around 7% from the year before. Nearly 50,000 vets using the VA have utilized their emergency suicide prevention care since 2023. 1 month after hundreds of Nebraska veterans and their spouses opened their mouths for

0: dental care. The final numbers may keep some jaws left ajar. The 2026 Veterans Mission of Mercy, also known as VetMom, held a dental event at the Nebraska National Guard Readiness Center near UTAN last month. Over the 2 days, more than 2,800 dental services were provided, including over 450 patients being seen. The price for these services, donated to those who received them, added up to over $610,000. A survey after the event showed almost every single person was satisfied or very satisfied with the care they got, and all of them would recommend it to another veteran. Close to 6 out of 10 people who answered the survey said they don't have a regular dentist. In 4 years, this organization has assisted in around 1,700 patients at a rate of almost $2.25 million for free. The next VetMom event is planned for the fall of 2027. Visit the Nebraska Department of Veterans Affairs to learn more.
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7: Forecast on News Channel Nebraska. Here are the storm systems in the Cornhusker State and beyond. Some of the same areas getting soaked yesterday. Yes, this is because of Hurricane Polo. This tropical moisture has made its way into the Midwest, dropping enough rain that we expect some flooding. The eastern part of the state has been seeing this precipitation throughout the day. Maybe a little bit of a lull here late afternoon, but the heaviest rain expected tonight and also on Thursday. Here are tonight's lows. 47 in Chadron, 48 in Scotts Bluff. Mid-50s in central Nebraska. Does stay in the 60s from Hardington to McCook and everywhere in between. Even warmer out in the east, 66 for Lincoln and Omaha. Looking at tonight's conditions, yes, rain likely for most areas of Nebraska. If you're in the panhandle, you're probably spared from it, but might be a little bit cloudy. North central Nebraska, some of the same. But if you're in a flood watch county, you're also seeing rain tonight. That flood watch in effect through Thursday evening. Now, what about tomorrow's highs? 70 degrees in the northern part of the state, or even warmer towards Chadron and Valentine. Mid to upper 60s in south central and southwest Nebraska, with the low coming in Imperial. You don't see that too often.
8: Hogs were higher Tuesday. More on that in just a moment. I'm Brownfield Commodity Market reporter John Perkins with the Closing Market Minute for Tuesday, September 29th. In the grains and oil seeds, soybeans did finish higher, buying back part of the recent decline. Traders remain optimistic about U.S. soybean demand from China. Beijing's 10% import tariff does remain in place, but that just limits private firms from buying, not state-owned firms. Corn did close modestly lower, pretty much taking the path least resistance. Soybeans and corn are watching U.S. harvest activity, expecting more near-term delays due to rain in parts of the Midwestern plains. They're also watching planting in Argentina and Brazil. Chicago wheat was mixed. Kansas City and Minneapolis were down. U.S. winter wheat planting and emergence are both slower than average due to heavy rainfall in parts of the Midwestern plains, again with more here over the next few days. And there was also position squaring ahead of the USDA's small grain summary, which is out on Wednesday at noon Eastern, 11 a.m. Central. USDA will also be putting out quarterly grain stocks. The Chicago Mercantile Exchange live cattle did finish mixed. A few bids did surface at 350 on the dress basis in Nebraska, probably from a regional buyer. But those were passed. No asking prices have surfaced as of yet. The South continues to be extremely quiet. Feeder cattle were up on technical buying. Box beef was higher at midday. And hogs were up, oversold, and finding some short covering support after the recent mostly lower trend. The pork carcass cutout value was higher at midday. With the Closing Market Minute for Tuesday, September 29th, I'm Brownfield Commodity Market reporter John Perkins.
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0: .2 miles doesn't sound long enough. How about running 100 miles or even double? It's the challenge a sold-out field of runners took on this weekend across north central Nebraska. NCN's Casey Weinberg caught up with some of the competitors as they crossed the finish line in Valentine.
11: You've probably heard of fishing in the dark.
12: Yeah, yeah.
11: But how about running in the dark? This is the finish line in Valentine for the Cowboy 100 and 200. A sold-out ultra marathon along the Cowboy Trail. The 100-mile race starts in Atkinson and the 200 in Norfolk.
13: You think people think you're crazy for running 100
14: miles? Oh, yeah.
11: Emily Dorfler from Fort Worth, Texas.
15: We had a nice 11-hour drive.
11: Took home first place in the women's 100.
15: My nice little 100, please, and my belt buckle.
13: What's the key to not getting injured?
15: Ooh, strength training.
11: Coming in second, Jessica Rochlin from Roseville, Minnesota.
16: I saw a possum, and it was like hissing at me. And then maybe like a mile later, I saw a skunk.
11: Rochlin has competed in ultra marathons across the country, including the Cowboy 200 a couple of years ago.
16: Running through the night, I've done it a lot, so it doesn't really bother me. This was a little different. I've never ran through so much fog and mist, so your headlamp almost like makes visibility worse.
11: This is the fifth year of the Cowboy 100 and 200.
17: All right.
11: The race sold out this year with 150 competitors.
17: The thing that makes this race special is absolutely the small rural communities that we run through that have been so supportive of this race over our first 5 years. Congratulations.
11: Chase Hammond and his wife organized this competition. They started with one race 6 years ago and now organize 12 across the Midwest.
17: People are just looking for a way to push their limits and find some stuff out about themselves. And I think a huge part of it also is that the ultra running community is just so welcome.

0: Everyone is kind of on the same team and trying to help each other get across that line, and it's kind of like shared suffering.
1: My son got me into ultras.
2: 65-year-old Joel Merriman from Douglas County, Nebraska, took on his first ultra marathon.
1: Listen to the Husker game. That was the fun part. Jesse bought me an AM/FM radio that I just, with the speaker that I put on here.
2: Merriman finished Sunday afternoon beating his goal.
1: I laid out a plan that says this is the average we need to be. I was ahead of average last night, so I slept at in the van down there at Wood Lake. Had a good pace for the end, right, for the last 25 miles where we would run a quarter of a mile, walk a quarter of a mile, run a quarter of a mile, walk a quarter of a mile.
2: But not everyone made it to the finish line. Some competitors dropped out along the way. But for those who finished, the satisfaction went far beyond completing the miles.
3: I think what I enjoy about it now is just like the single-minded focus when you're in the race. We're like, life gets so busy and chaotic where when you're in the race, that's all you're thinking about.
4: I like the time alone in your head. Sometimes it helps you work through whatever, you know, is circling around in your head. I got started running just to work through stress. Nowadays, I run with friends, so it's, you know, a lot more social.
2: Whether they're running with friends or alone, in the daylight or through the night.
5: Good job, man.
2: 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In Valentine, Casey Wunnenberg, News Channel, Nebraska.
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15: Get your AccuWeather forecast on News Channel Nebraska. Here's what we're seeing or expecting Tuesday night. And that's continued rain, but maybe more isolated to the eastern half of Nebraska. Some isolated storms developing in the Albion, Columbus, Grand Island area. Sustained storms, part of a bigger system in extreme southeast Nebraska, engage Richardson, Nemaha, Odo counties, creeping into the big metro areas, Lincoln and Omaha as well. So this is what we expect throughout the rest of the afternoon and evening. Guess what? Overnight, going to see some rain in most of Nebraska too. The heaviest rain of this storm system.

0: That has prompted a flood watch for multiple days, likely to come tonight, maybe tomorrow night as well. Here are tonight's lows, dipping into the 50s in central Nebraska, 53 for Ainsworth, 56 in Broken Bow and North Platte. Cooler in the west, warmer in the east, as warm as 68 degrees in Beatrice, expecting 63 in Columbus, 61 in Norfolk. Tonight's conditions, yes, rain coming to the eastern two-thirds of the state. If you're in the northern Sandhills or the Panhandle, you're spared from the rain, although those are the parts of the state that need it the most. These other parts already have some saturated ground, hence the concern with flooding. If you're near a creek or riverbed, look out for that possibility the next few days. Tomorrow's highs, mid to upper 60s in southwest and south central Nebraska. The rest of the state likely going to get into the 70s. Could be a balmy 76 there in Valentine and in Chadron. Sun shining perhaps tomorrow in Chadron. The rest of the state not going to see much sun, going to see quite a bit of rain. Speaking of rain, there it is, the next couple days in the forecast for northeast Nebraska, and then Friday the sun shines and mid 60 high temperatures for the next few days after that through the weekend. Lows starting to get gradually lower, dipping below 50 in this extended forecast. Southeast Nebraska, much of the same rain in store for Wednesday and Thursday. The sun shining after that, but not getting much warmer than 70 degrees for the next week in southeast Nebraska. In the central part of the state, rain the next couple days. This is an area of Nebraska that is included in this flood watch. So an area that should be aware if you're near the Platte River or other rivers in that area. The northwest part of the state, much warmer. We might see 80 on Friday, 75 on Saturday, 77 on Sunday. And in southwest Nebraska, rain the next couple days and sun shining starting Friday and beyond.
1: Getting a big boost for its water system. Gibbon is getting more than $15 million to improve its drinking water and wastewater systems. And CNN's Peter Rice has the story.
2: The city of Gibbon is getting a major investment in its water infrastructure, with new state and local funding aimed at improving both drinking water and wastewater systems. The city is planning more than $15 million in water and wastewater improvements, backed by Nebraska's state revolving fund. The drinking water project will create a new well field near the city's municipal golf course, addressing elevated manganese levels in Gibbon's current water supply.
3: So when you compare that with other alternatives, this will save the city of Gibbon somewhere in that $11 to $15 million range. So I don't know about all of you, but where I come from, that's a pretty good chunk of change, and makes a difference for rural Nebraska and for communities.
2: About 42% of the funding will come through loan forgiveness, with the rest financed at a 2% interest rate. The project will also modernize Gibbon's roughly 30-year-old wastewater treatment facility.
4: Projects of this size can be difficult for small communities to accomplish on their own. And partnerships like this allow us to make generational investments while remaining mindful of financial impact on our residents.
2: State officials say Gibbon's projects are part of a broader effort to help Nebraska communities upgrading aging water infrastructure while limiting the impact on local ratepayers.
1: The proposed budget for a city in the Panhandle has one item with a massive price increase on tap. Sydney's electric department is going to see its budget increase by nearly 50% from this year into next. NCN's Brendan Prizman shares what he's learned from the Panhandle.
5: Brandon, could you tell us a little bit about why this budget increase is happening?
6: Yeah, Dave, it's mainly due to a change in the city's power supply obligations. And this has been in the works since 2023, when the city of Sydney made a new agreement with the Municipal Energy Agency of Nebraska, or MEAN. It used to be that MEAN would just supply Sydney with any extra energy over Sydney's allocation, but that new agreement in 2023 made Sydney a contract purchaser starting in April of this year. Under that status, the city is responsible for maintaining and paying for 13.7 megawatts of power on a continuous basis, and that's the case regardless of actual power usage.
5: Okay, so the change is causing the budget to increase from $6.4 million to about $9.5 million starting next year. Power costs are going up nationwide. So how much does this increase have to do with the spike in the budget?
6: I mean, power costs.

0: Plus, increasing certainly isn't helping the electric department's budget this upcoming year, but the main reason for it is because of this change in status. The City of Sydney told us in a statement that, quote, wholesale power contracts are long-term commitments, and decisions made under these agreements can have financial impacts that are realized years later. It is years later now. That transition to being a contract purchaser is complete, so those impacts are getting realized. I was able to get in touch with Sydney City Manager Josh Hansen via email, and he informed me that this April marks the end of that transition period, and now it's officially full go as a contract purchaser. He told me this remains a relatively new process for us. We are continuing to evaluate the impacts on the electric department's budget on a quarterly basis. Currently, the city is focused.
1: North of the state, from northeast to southwest, under a flood watch as the clouds and precipitation stick around. Michael Shively's back with another look at the weather pattern.
2: Thanks, Dave. A flood watch in effect. We told you about it yesterday. Now in effect Tuesday evening through Thursday evening. The reason being, well, it's been raining if you're in any of these areas so far today, and it's likely to continue for the next couple of days. 2 to 4 inches for this entire area, 5 to 6 inches in some isolated spots. So a watch out for possible flooding. Here are tonight's lows. Down into the 40s in the Nebraska Panhandle for Chadron and Scott's Bluff. Low 50s in the northern part of the Sand Hills. Mid 50s, low 60s elsewhere. Southeast Nebraska stays a little bit warmer, 66 and 68 for Nebraska City and Beatrice. Tonight's conditions, rainy most places, maybe in the most northern tier of Nebraska, not much rain, certainly not for the Panhandle either. And as far as high temperatures for tomorrow, expect the 70s in the northern half of the state, 60s in the southern half.
1: And Michael, and he'll be back in around 10 minutes for another round of forecasting right here on News Channel Nebraska. Perhaps nowhere has it caused more problems than one county. Commissioners from Lincoln County have been weighing the topic with public discussions, plus the threat of having a potential recall for the three who are against a moratorium. The conversations continue in Lincoln County, and there could already be a data center in the works in North Platte, according to Commission Chair Ken Weems, who shares his hope if one does come to fruition in the greater NP area.
3: We're going to be the ones taking the heat for these, whatever they evolve into, if they evolve at all, which apparently there's something in the works locally. It's my hope and prayer that this community can, in fact, have substantial beneficial results and be mandated in the agreement so that the county can see property tax relief.
1: Our news partners at KNOP report the Lincoln County commissioners were in Grand Island last week, meeting with power companies, water districts, and Governor Pillen's newly created Nebraska Data Center Task Force. The force is scheduled to meet again October 20th in Columbus. Nebraska City man will face trial on a charge of first-degree murder following a hearing in Odo County. NCN's Dan Swanson takes us to the courtroom.
4: Prosecutors told an Otoe County judge Monday that the June 10th killing of 45-year-old Will Neiman was a premeditated first-degree murder. Prosecutors say Neiman had argued with his 29-year-old nephew, Joseph Angus. The two exchanged text messages minutes before the shooting, and neighbors heard someone saying, "No, no, no," before two shots were heard outside a 4th Street residence. Police Chief Ben Murray testified regarding the trajectory of the fatal shot and said he suspects it indicates someone being bent forward or someone firing the shot from above Neiman. Assistant Attorney General Michael Guinan said there is probable cause for a charge of premeditated murder outside of the Ron and Sheila Neiman's home, where Will Neiman and Angus sometimes stay.
5: Sounds much more like, with the no, no, no, somebody who understood what was about to happen to him. The angle of entry, as Chief Murray had indicated, maybe bent. This sounds much more like an execution than it does an accident, Your Honor.
4: Tim Norlinger of the Nebraska Commission on Public Advocacy said an element of first-degree murder means it cannot be part of a sudden quarrel. He questioned witnesses about the expert examination of the gun and bullets. Police Captain Michael Odom testified concerning a text message where Angus asked Neiman if he had permission to use his grandpa.

0: his truck. Guinan noted that Neiman would be dead within 10 minutes of the last text. From Nebraska City, I'm Dan Swanson, News Channel Nebraska.
1: 12-year-old was accidentally shot by a 16-year-old brother late last night. The Omaha Police Department saying they were called to a home near 26th and Spaulding, a couple blocks east of Highway 75, for a shooting at around 11 p.m. They found the 12-year-old suffering from a gunshot wound to his neck, according to scanner traffic. The Omaha Police Officers Association say the child is in critical condition and was rushed to the hospital. The 16-year-old is being charged with second-degree assault and was booked in the Douglas County Youth Center. A suspect from another state was discovered driving in Nebraska and arrested after a nearly 50-mile pursuit along I-80. 42-year-old Brandon George of North Dakota was seen driving at around 8:40 this morning by an officer with the Milford Police Department, according to the Nebraska State Patrol. The pursuit went to the interstate, and a trooper joined around the Pleasantdale exit, George exceeding 100 miles per hour as he attempted to avoid authorities and was able to dodge a spike strip near Waverly. Troopers did get sticks to connect with the tires a little bit later, and George got off the interstate at Ashland. After several minutes of not getting out of the car, he finally did and was taken into custody. George faces 5 charges in Nebraska and unknown in North Dakota. Up next on NCN, we're getting back into the weather mix with Michael Shively.
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3: Forecast on News Channel Nebraska. Here are the storm systems in the Cornhusker State and beyond. Some of the same areas getting soaked yesterday. Yes, this is because of Hurricane Polo. This tropical moisture has made its way into the Midwest, dropping enough rain that we expect some flooding. The eastern part of the state has been seeing this precipitation throughout the day. Maybe a little bit of a lull here late afternoon, but the heaviest rain expected tonight and also on Thursday. Here are tonight's lows. 47 in Chadron, 48 in Scotts Bluff. Mid-50s in central Nebraska. Does stay in the 60s from Hardington to McCook and everywhere in between. Even warmer out in the east, 66 for Lincoln and Omaha. Looking at tonight's conditions, yes, rain likely for most areas of Nebraska. If you're in the panhandle, you're probably spared from it, but might be a little bit cloudy. North central Nebraska, some of the same. But if you're in a flood watch county, you're also seeing rain tonight. That flood watch in effect through Thursday evening. Now, what about tomorrow's highs? 70 degrees in the northern part of the state, or even warmer towards Chadron and Valentine. Mid to upper 60s in south central and southwest Nebraska, with the low coming in Imperial. You don't see that too often.
4: Hogs were higher Tuesday. More on that in just a moment. I'm Brownfield Commodity Market reporter John Perkins of the Closing Market Minute for Tuesday, September 29th. In the grains and oil seeds, soybeans did finish higher, buying back part of the recent decline. Traders remain optimistic about U.S. soybean demand from China. Beijing's 10% import tariff does remain in place, but that just limits private firms from buying, not state-owned firms. Corn did close modestly lower, pretty much taking the path least resistance. Soybeans and corn are watching U.S. harvest activity, expecting more near-term delays due to rain in parts of the Midwestern plains. They're also watching planting in Argentina and Brazil. Chicago wheat was mixed. Kansas City and Minneapolis were down. U.S. winter wheat planting and emergence are both slower than average due to heavy rainfall in parts of the Midwestern plains, again with more here over the next few days. And there was also position squaring ahead of the USDA's small grain summary.

0: which is out on Wednesday at noon Eastern, 11 a.m. Central. USDA will also be putting out quarterly grain stocks. The Chicago Mercantile Exchange live cattle did finish mixed. A few bids did surface at 350 on the dress basis in Nebraska, probably from a regional buyer. But those were passed. No asking prices have surfaced as of yet. The South continues to be extremely quiet. Feeder cattle were up on technical buying. Box beef was higher at midday. And hogs were up, oversold, and finding some short covering support after the recent mostly lower trend. The pork carcass cutout value was higher at midday. With the closing market minute for Tuesday, September 29th, I'm Brownfield Commodity Market reporter John Perkins.
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2: Welcome to what is World Dairy Expo taking place outside of Madison, Wisconsin. I'm Susan Littlefield with the American Ag Network. Randy Kohler joins us now. Randy, of course, has been very involved in the dairy industry over the years, a board member for World Dairy Expo. Let's talk about why a dairy farmer or some even somebody who's interested in this dairy industry needs to take time to come to Expo.
3: Well, I think anybody who's a dairy farmer or in the dairy industry should take time to come to Expo and see what it's all about. You know, everybody's going to use the cliche phrase that the latest and greatest is here, but there's a lot of things way beyond just the latest and in theory, what's the greatest. A lot of new technologies coming, but there's also a lot of just tried and true things that people have used for many years that maybe they don't know about. And you can get it all here, and you can meet up with you know, other farmers. You might run into your neighbors. Just be open-minded, network with other people, and you can learn a ton just by talking with people here.
2: And just walking through the barns, not even talking about the exhibit hall and all the vendors that are there, just walking through the barns and having that opportunity to talk to other dairy farmers.
3: Yes, and the cattle that are here are second to none. Mm-hmm. They're some of the top cattle there is anywhere.
2: Of course, World Dairy Expo does continue. They have till Friday to come out here and enjoy everything.
3: Yes, and make an effort to get here one day, and it looks like there's going to be some rain in the forecast various days across Wisconsin and in the upper Midwest here. So take the opportunity to come on over and check it out. The harvest will wait one more day or two or three.
2: Very well put. Randy joining us here at World Dairy Expo. I'm Susan Littlefield reporting.
4: Rolling to a 31-13 victory over Michigan State, improving to 4-0 for the first time since 2016. As NCN's Jake Bartacki shows us, stealing the show, a walk-on from North Platte.
5: The pride of North Platte, the man of the hour, Vincent Genitone, two touchdowns against Michigan State. I want to go back particularly to that first one. Kind of a new play drawn up. You go in, you find the ball, you find the end zone. What were your emotions like on that play?
6: Emotions were high. I was really excited. I think some of my teammates might have been more excited than I was. And so feeling that love was awesome. I didn't know that was going to be happening, and so it was kind of surreal.
5: Was there ever a chance going into that game that you thought you might come away with two touchdowns?
6: No, I mean, going into the game, I assumed, you know, I'd go play on special teams, do what I can, and there try to make plays for our team, and so I did not see that coming. No.
5: Well, you know, you talked about your time on special teams. How did this happen? I mean, when did you kind of find out you'd be in there as a running back in one of the Big Ten openers?
6: Well, I was the number two short yardage back, and when Jamal Rule went down at the beginning of the game, it was just kind of my turn to step up. You know, we kind of pride ourselves in our running back room that anyone can go out there and execute. And so, you know, we all have to know how to execute all the plays. And so I just did what everybody else would have done.
5: When you go from walk-on to finding two touchdowns in the Big Ten opener, how much is it kind of put proof to the pudding that waiting your turn, putting in the hard work, it does pay off at some point?
6: No doubt. I think it just goes back to my faith in God and just trusting Him. I prayed a lot about getting opportunities and you know, there's a lot of hard work that I put in, and for that to kind of show through is pretty cool.
5: Well, you're from North Platte. Are you a big Danny Woodhead fan?
6: Yeah, absolutely. It's, you know, what everyone talks about in North Platte growing up, and so just kind of look up to him as, you know, a benchmark where I want to be. So.
5: And being from North Platte, to have that happen and make an impact in a big game for you guys, what does that mean being from the Cornhusker State?
6: It's really cool. I mean, just being, you know, Nebraska kid and then being able to, you know, represent North Platte, it's an amazing feeling.
5: Awesome. Well, Vincent, congratulations. Hope we find you in the end zone a couple more times this season.
6: Thank you.
5: That's Vincent Genitone on News Channel Nebraska.
7: Look at your AccuWeather forecast on News Channel Nebraska. Here's what we're seeing or expecting Tuesday night, and that's continued rain, but maybe more isolated to the eastern half of Nebraska. Some isolated storms developing in the Albion, Columbus, Grand Island area. Sustained storms, part of a bigger system in extreme southeast Nebraska, in Gage, Richardson, Nemaha, Odo counties, creeping into the big metro areas, Lincoln and Omaha as well. So this is what we expect throughout the rest of the afternoon and evening. Guess what? Overnight, going to see some rain in most of Nebraska too. The heaviest rain of this storm system that has prompted a flood watch for multiple days, likely to come tonight, maybe tomorrow night as well. Here are tonight's lows, dipping into the 50s in central Nebraska, 53 for Ainsworth, 56 in Broken Bow and North Platte. Cooler in the west, warmer in the east, as warm as 68 degrees in Beatrice, expecting 63 in Columbus, 61 in Norfolk. Tonight's conditions, yes, rain coming to the eastern two-thirds of the state. If you're in the northern Sandhills or the Panhandle, you're spared from the rain, although those are the parts of the state that need it the most. These other parts already have some saturated ground, hence the concern with flooding. If you're near a creek or riverbed, look out for that possibility the next few days. Tomorrow's highs, mid to upper 60s in southwest and south central Nebraska. The rest of the state likely going to get into the 70s. Could be a balmy 76 there in Valentine and in Chadron. Sun shining perhaps tomorrow in Chadron. The rest of the state not going to see much sun, going to see quite a bit of rain. Speaking of rain, there it is, the next couple days in the forecast for northeast Nebraska. And then Friday, the sun shines, and mid 60 high temperatures for the next few days after that through the weekend. Lows starting to get gradually lower, dipping below 50 in this extended forecast. Southeast Nebraska, much of the same rain in store for Wednesday and Thursday. The sun shining after that, but not getting much warmer than 70 degrees for the next week in southeast Nebraska. In the central part of the state, rain the next couple days. This is a area of Nebraska that is included in this flood watch, so an area that should be aware if you're near the Platte River or other rivers in that area. The northwest part of the state, much warmer. We might see 80 on Friday, 75 on Saturday, 77 on Sunday, and in southwest Nebraska, rain the next couple days and sun shining starting Friday and beyond.
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0: accomplished high school coaches in Nebraska history and his community, giving him a tribute fitting of his stature on Saturday. In a career spanning decades, Bob Schnitzler of Battle Creek coached four sports, won 9 state championships, and coached 8 state runner-up squads. We showed some clips last night. Here's more with Battle Creek's A Night with Coach.
1: Thanks to everyone for coming. My name's Jamie Gray. We're putting on a show tonight.
2: And I'll tell you what, those dads back then worked those guys hard. So when I got them, it was easy to make them good.
3: You walk down in your mind, nobody is better than you. Like, okay. And he said, but that's confidence. You know, you walk down the street and think you're better than anybody else, that's cockiness. I don't know the words, but that sunk in.
4: It was Diet Pepsi and Doritos. So we would, I guess you can't bench me now, right?
5: No, we're okay.
6: I wanted to put that 12 seconds so bad. You believed I could. You told me to go home every single night, go to bed, you look up at the wall, and you're just like, you visualize yourself doing it, and you know you can do it, and if you've seen it 100 times in your head, you're gonna go out and do it. And it worked, and it works to this day. You believed in me before I believed in myself, and I just wanna say thank you.
2: It was no holds barred. It was almost like he knew that I had thought to myself, I'm going to be done. I'm not going to play this sport. And that's all I took. Well, all right. Yep. Coach says I got to lift weights a little bit more. I got to start working on offensive and defensive line. That's where I'm going to be.
7: Who's the best team you ever coached? And why is 1992 the right answer?
8: It's a little intimidating to be here. I got red on, now purple. I should have some purple on. I apologize for that. This guy's committed to this community for his entire life. All he did was get up every day and go and try to help young people be all they could be.
9: Football, basketball, track, volleyball, just everything. And you know, I had the opportunity to coach them all. It turned out better than I ever thought.
10: Anybody I asked anything we needed, everyone raised their hand like, what do you need? How can I help? Let's do it. And that's what small town Battle Creek is kind of like. He's got fire, he's got feistiness, and he let it out tonight, and it was cool.
9: And I really am not the type of person that needs any this kind of wow, you know? To see so many people come and celebrate, and I hope that they felt the. We're celebrating for Battle Creek High School.

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0: thanks for joining us on News Channel Nebraska. Coming up this hour on NCN, last night's report by NCN is confirmed today. The President of the United States is officially scheduled to visit Central Nebraska next week. The Governor's Summit being held in Kearney, and it's coming to a close today. A 5K is taxing for most anyone trying to run it in a timely fashion. What about 100 or even 200 miles? A few brave individuals taking on the challenge in northern Nebraska. A pursuit in southeast Nebraska ends with a crash and an arrest last night. Rain, clouds, brief glimpses of the sun, and then hidden again. Michael Shively joins us for the first time this hour with a check of the forecast.
1: Thanks, Dave. A flood watch in effect. We told you about it yesterday. Now in effect Tuesday evening through Thursday evening. The reason being, well, it's been raining if you're in any of these areas so far today, and it's likely to continue for the next couple of days. 2 to 4 inches for this entire area, 5 to 6 inches in some isolated spots. So a watch out for possible flooding. Here are tonight's lows. Down into the 40s in the Nebraska Panhandle for Chadron and Scott's Bluff. Low 50s in the northern part of the Sand Hills. Mid 50s, low 60s elsewhere. Southeast Nebraska stays a little bit warmer, 66 and 68 for Nebraska City and Beatrice. Tonight's conditions, rainy most places, maybe in the most northern tier of Nebraska, not much rain, certainly not for the Panhandle either. And as far as high temperatures for tomorrow, expect the 70s in the northern half of the state, 60s in the southern half.
0: Michael, thanks. We'll get back with him later for a longer version of the forecast. For now, we're touching on the top stories from around Nebraska. As we reported last night, the President of the United States is scheduled to come to Grand Island. An email from Trump 47 Committee confirms the President will be coming.

0: the Pinnacle Bank Expo Center on the Funner Park campus next week. Hall County Commissioners confirming to News Channel Nebraska last night they have been contacted about the president's visit, and NCN confirmed the information late yesterday. Trump is expected to campaign for U.S. Senator Pete Ricketts in his competitive race against Dan Osborne, as well as Governor Jim Pillen. An event page for Trump's visit says doors will open at 2:30 in the afternoon. The event's slated to begin at 4:30, and Trump is scheduled to take the stage at 6 o'clock. NCN is planning to carry his press conference live on all of our available platforms. Lightning has been a known culprit for a number of wildfires over the year. Now the blast from above has caused a structure fire. It happened this morning in Columbus, according to the city's volunteer fire department. CVFD says they were called at around 8:45 a.m. to a home a couple blocks northeast of downtown for a house on fire where they found smoke coming from the roof line. The flames took around 50 minutes to be eliminated because of the complex layout of the house, according to the firefighters. No one was home at the time of the blaze, and no injuries were reported to any firefighters. The residents sustained significant damage throughout. A fatal crash on the interstate after someone got out of their vehicle and was hit. The Nebraska State Patrol tells News Channel Nebraska a call came in at around 9:35 last night for a white van driving erratically on the interstate. Law enforcement found the van near the Minden exit with the driver's side open and no one inside. As authorities were searching for someone, another call came in for a driver who hit a pedestrian. NSP tells NCN the Florida adult male was taken to Good Sam in Kearney, where he was declared deceased. The preliminary investigation shows the man was standing in the center of a driving lane, and an autopsy will be performed as the investigation continues. A southeast Nebraska law enforcement pursuit of a driver fleeing a traffic stop ended in a crash just before 8 o'clock last night. NCN's Doug Kennedy reports from Beatrice.
1: Beatrice police officer had pulled over the driver of a red pickup near 6th and Perkins when the driver fled, later smashing into the rear of a Jeep southbound crossing a bridge.
2: Yeah, it sounded like driver of the red pickup stopped. Our officer made contact, wouldn't identify himself, and then took off with our officer standing there.
1: Sergeant Shane Maloli said the driver of the pickup, who was being arrested, was first taken to Beatrice Community Hospital to be medically cleared. The female driver of the Jeep was checked over by Beatrice Fire and Rescue medics at the scene and was not seriously injured. No other vehicles were involved in the collision. Maloli says police had stopped the pickup after getting a report from someone in a rural area of the county.
2: It was a vehicle complaint that came out in 136 on the for a driver that couldn't maintain lane out in the county. We ended up picking it up, coming into town, and this is what happens.
1: The collision happened on a bridge at the south edge of the city, with the Jeep ending up on the bridge, the pickup about 100 yards south off the east edge of the road.
2: I'm having State Patrol come out and do an accident reconstruction. Hopefully they can send somebody out for an accident reconstruction. You know, you want to cross, dot all your I's and T's and something like this. So,
1: okay.
2: But yeah, it sounds like everybody's okay.
1: It wasn't immediately clear how fast the fleeing truck was traveling when it hit the Jeep. The collision caused major damage to both vehicles and left debris on the bridge. Southbound motorists were directed slowly through the area on one lane, while northbound travel was rerouted onto a city street west of the crash scene. The identities of the drivers were not immediately known. From Beatrice, Doug Kennedy, News Channel Nebraska.
3: Everything's labeled these days. Dan Osborne says independent, but check the ingredients. Democrat money from ActBlue, men in women's bathrooms, artificial, well, everything. Now with amnesty and Social Security for illegal immigrants. Osborne said there's only one party he'd caucus with, the woke Democrats. Dan Osborne, not recommended for Nebraska. Keep him out of the Senate. Cornhusker Majority is responsible for the content of this advertising.
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0: use the uncertainty to its advantage.
1: But the opportunity for us in chaos is to get to our rightful competitive place. You got two options when things get tough around you: shell up or move up. And we're embracing it. Yeah, it's all about money, and we're not going to spend the most, but we're going to get the most out of every dollar we spend, because that is the culture here. And even though a lot of us are not from here, the football coach is an East Coast guy. When you're here not very long, you understand and you start to adopt the culture very, very quickly. So we're using this world in order for us to move up as fast as we can.
0: Dannon stepping up as the keynote speaker after former Nebraska Governor and U.S. Senator Ben Sasse canceled his appearance because of recent health complications. Nebraska leaders trying to make it easier for businesses to invest in the state. NCN's Peter Rice takes us to Kearney, where Governor Jim Pillen recently announced a new statewide economic development strategy.
2: It is taking a new approach to economic development, with state and local leaders joining forces to attract more businesses and investment. Governor Jim Pillen signing an executive order on Tuesday, creating a coordinated approach between state and local economic development groups. The goal is to make Nebraska more competitive when businesses are looking to invest. That includes creating a statewide database of available industrial sites, coordinating which trade shows and site selection events Nebraska attends, and working together to recruit businesses.
3: States are competing against other states every day for the same investment, for the same talent. We, as Nebraskans, are going to compete as a unified team. We're going to pool our people, we're going to pool our resources, and as the governor said, we are going to grow Nebraska. We are open for business. We're going to get that message out. We're going to do it collaboratively and together.
2: The initiative will organize economic development efforts around Nebraska's six regions. Leaders say the goal is to better connect communities, share resources, and make sure businesses can quickly find investment-ready sites.
4: Never put your fate in someone else's hands. I think what we're talking about today is exactly that, saying we're not going to let somebody else. We together are going to work and put our fate in our own hands and make extraordinary things continue to happen in the great state of Nebraska.
2: Governor Pillen says this initiative will continue to evolve as Nebraska works to attract new businesses, grow its workforce, and continue to expand investment across the state. In Kearney, Peter Rice, News Channel Nebraska.
0: Suicide is described as the number one clinical priority for the U.S. Department of Veterans Affairs, and three community organizations are being granted financial assistance to help with the effort. Central Nebraska Community Action Partnership Incorporated, At Ease USA, and Centerpoint Incorporated are receiving their share of the combined $1.5 million made available starting with the upcoming fiscal year. The money is made available through the Staff Sergeant Parker Gordon Fox Suicide Prevention Grant Program. The VA says nearly 2 out of 3 vets who died by suicide in 2023 were not getting health care from the VA during their final year of living. This past fiscal year, the VA held more than 1.3 million conversations with veterans through their Veteran Crisis Line, an increase of around 7% from the year before. Nearly 50,000 vets using the VA have utilized their emergency suicide prevention care since 2023. 1 month after hundreds of Nebraska veterans and their spouses opened their mouths for dental care, the final numbers may keep some jaws left ajar. The 2026 Veterans Mission of Mercy, also known as VetMom, held a dental event at the Nebraska National Guard Readiness Center near UTAN last month. Over the 2 days, more than 2,800 dental services were provided, including over 450 patients being seen. The price for these services, donated to those who received them, added up to over $610,000. A survey after the event showed almost every single person was satisfied or very satisfied with the care they got, and all of them would recommend it to another veteran. Close to 6 out of 10 people who answered the survey said they don't have a regular dentist. In 4 years, this organization has assisted in around 1,700 patients at a rate of almost $2.25 million for free. The next VetMom event is planned for the fall of 2027. Visit the Nebraska Department of Veterans Affairs to learn more.
5: Born with heart failure caused by a rare genetic disorder. Jalen needed an experimental treatment to save his life, but it wasn't FDA approved. That's where Mike Flood came in. Mike cared about my son. He listened and he advocated for our family. He pushed the FDA to get that treatment approved for kids like Jalen. Mike Flood fights for Nebraskans no matter what. And Mike, gets results.
6: I'm Mike Flood.

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4: I have a story to tell about our Senator Pete Ricketts. On April 30th, 1993, John Arias broke into my home, tied me up with parachute cord, and violently raped me. My children heard everything that happened. He was caught, pled guilty, and went to prison. He said I should watch my back for the rest of my life. Pete Ricketts cast the deciding vote to pardon this man.
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4: That pardon brought back all the nightmares. I found out just totally by accident. I thought impossible that anyone would make that decision without contacting the victim. Because of Pete Ricketts, my attacker is now allowed to own a gun and had his name removed from the sex offender registry. I have no idea why Senator Ricketts chose my rapist over me.
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8: Your AccuWeather forecast on News Channel Nebraska. Here are the storm systems in the Cornhusker State and beyond. Some of the same areas getting soaked yesterday. Yes, this is because of Hurricane Polo. This tropical moisture has made its way into the Midwest, dropping enough rain that we expect some flooding. The eastern part of the state has been seeing this precipitation throughout the day. Maybe a little bit of a lull here late afternoon, but the heaviest rain expected tonight and also on Thursday. Here are tonight's lows. 47 in Chadron, 48 in Scotts Bluff. Mid-50s in central Nebraska. Does stay in the 60s from Hardington to McCook and everywhere in between. Even warmer out in the east, 66 for Lincoln and Omaha. Looking at tonight's conditions, yes, rain likely for most areas of Nebraska. If you're in the panhandle, you're probably spared from it, but might be a little bit cloudy. North central Nebraska, some of the same. But if you're in a flood watch county, you're also seeing rain tonight. That flood watch in effect through Thursday evening. Now, what about tomorrow's highs? 70 degrees in the northern part of the state, or even warmer towards Chadron and Valentine. Mid to upper 60s in south central and southwest Nebraska, with the low coming in Imperial. You don't see that too often.
9: Hogs were higher Tuesday. More on that in just a moment. I'm Brownfield Commodity Market reporter John Perkins with the closing market minute for Tuesday, September 29th. In the grains and oilseeds, soybeans did finish higher, buying back part of the recent decline. Traders remain optimistic about U.S. soybean demand from China. Beijing's 10% import tariff does remain in place, but that just limits private firms from buying, not state-owned firms. Corn did close modestly lower, pretty much taking the path least resistance. Soybeans and corn are watching U.S. harvest activity, expecting more near-term delays due to rain in parts of the Midwestern plains. They're also watching planting in Argentina and Brazil. Chicago wheat was mixed. Kansas City and Minneapolis were down. U.S. winter wheat planting and emergence are both slower than average. Fall in parts of the Midwestern plains, again with more here over the next few days. And there was also position squaring ahead of the USDA's small grain summary, which is out on Wednesday at noon Eastern, 11 a.m. Central. USDA will also be putting out quarterly grain stocks. The Chicago Mercantile Exchange live cattle did finish mixed. A few bids did surface at 350 on the dress basis in Nebraska, probably from a regional buyer, but those were passed. No asking prices have surfaced as of yet. The South continues to be extremely quiet. Feeder cattle were up on technical buying. Box beef was higher at midday. And hogs were up, oversold, and finding some short covering support after the recent most of the

0: costs keep piling up. The only one profiting? Jim Pillen, while abusing his office. Pillen's tax plan won't cut our property taxes, but jacks up the sales tax 36% on everything we buy. Yet cuts Pillen's own taxes by $1 million a year. Pillen's own pork company took a $25 million taxpayer grant. He's even under investigation for a $2.5 million no-bid contract involving a friend. Jim Pillen profits. We pay the price.
1: .2 miles doesn't sound long enough. How about running 100 miles or even double? It's the challenge of sold-out field runners took on this weekend across north central Nebraska. NCN's Casey Weinberg caught up with some of the competitors as they crossed the finish line in Valentine.
2: You've probably heard of fishing in the dark.
3: Yeah, Jeff!
2: But how about running in the dark? This is the finish line in Valentine for the Cowboy 100 and 200. A sold-out ultra-marathon along the Cowboy Trail. The 100-mile race starts in Atkinson and the 200 in Norfolk.
4: You think people think you're crazy for running 100 miles?
5: Oh yeah.
2: Emily Dorfler from Fort Worth, Texas.
5: We had a nice 11-hour drive.
2: Took home first place in the women's 100.
5: My nice little 100 place and my belt buckle.
4: What's the key to not getting injured?
5: Ooh, strength training.
2: Coming in second, Jessica Rochlin from Roseville, Minnesota.
6: I saw a possum and it was like hissing at me. And then maybe like a mile later, I saw a skunk.
2: Rochlin has competed in ultra marathons across the country, including the Cowboy 200 a couple of years ago.
6: Running through the night, I've done it a lot, so it doesn't really bother me. This was a little different. I've never ran through so much fog and mist. So your headlamp almost like makes visibility worse.
2: This is the fifth year of the Cowboy 100 and 200.
7: All right.
2: The race sold out this year with 150 competitors.
8: The thing that makes this race special is absolutely the small rural communities that we run through that have been so supportive of this race over our first 5 years.
7: Congratulations.
2: Chase Hammond and his wife organized this competition. They started with one race 6 years ago and now organize 12 across the Midwest.
8: People are just looking for a way to push their limits and find some stuff out about themselves. And I think a huge part of it also is that the ultra running community is just so welcoming. Everyone is kind of on the same team and trying to help each other get across that line. And it's kind of like shared suffering.
7: My son got me into ultras.
2: 65-year-old Joel Merriman from Douglas County, Nebraska, took on his first ultra marathon.
7: Listen to the Husker game. That was the fun part. Jesse bought me an AM/FM radio that I just with the speaker that I put on here.
2: Merriman finished Sunday afternoon, beating his goal.
7: I laid out a plan that says this is the average we need to be. I was ahead of average last night, so I slept in the van down there at Woodlake, had a good pace for the end, right? For the last 25 miles where we would run a quarter of a mile, walk a quarter of a mile, run a quarter of a mile, walk a quarter mile.
2: But not everyone made it to the finish line. Some competitors dropped out along the way. But for those who finished, the satisfaction went far beyond completing the miles.
6: I think what I enjoy about it now is just like the single-minded focus when you're in the race, where like life gets so busy and chaotic, where when you're in the race, that's all you're thinking about.
5: I like the time alone in your head. Sometimes it helps you work through whatever, you know, is circling around in your head. I got started running just to work through stress. Nowadays, I run with friends.

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1: Whether they're running with friends or alone, in the daylight or through the night.
2: Good job, man.
1: The finish line represents hours of determination, endurance, and a whole lot of miles. In Valentine, Casey Wennenberg, News Channel, Nebraska.
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0: What are the facts on initiatives 440 and 441? According to independent research, legalizing online sports gaming could generate over $150 million in long-term property tax relief. It's a fact. Legalizing sports betting will generate hundreds of millions in new revenue that by law is dedicated to create meaningful property tax relief for Nebraska families. Vote for initiatives 440 and 441 for the property tax relief we need.
1: And a look at your AccuWeather forecast on News Channel Nebraska. Here's what we're seeing or expecting Tuesday night. And that's continued rain, but maybe more isolated to the eastern half of Nebraska. Some isolated storms developing in the Albion, Columbus, Grand Island area. Sustained storms, part of a bigger system in extreme southeast Nebraska, in Gage, Richardson, Nemaha, Odo counties, creeping into the big metro areas, Lincoln and Omaha as well. So this is what we expect throughout the rest of the afternoon and evening. Guess what? Overnight, going to see some rain in most of Nebraska too. The heaviest rain of this storm system that has prompted a flood watch for multiple days, likely to come tonight, maybe tomorrow night as well. Here are tonight's lows, dipping into the 50s in central Nebraska, 53 for Ainsworth, 56 in Broken Bow and North Platte. Cooler in the west, warmer in the east, as warm as 68 degrees in Beatrice, expecting 63 in Columbus, 61 in Norfolk. Tonight's conditions, yes, rain coming to the eastern two-thirds of the state. If you're in the northern Sandhills or the Panhandle, you're spared from the rain, although those are the parts of the state that need it the most. These other parts already have some saturated ground, hence the concern with flooding. If you're near a creek or riverbed, look out for that possibility the next few days. Tomorrow's highs, mid to upper 60s in southwest and south central Nebraska. The rest of the state likely going to get into the 70s. Could be a balmy 76 there in Valentine and in Chadron. Sun shining perhaps tomorrow in Chadron. The rest of the state not going to see much sun, going to see quite a bit of rain. Speaking of rain, there it is, the next couple days in the forecast for northeast Nebraska, and then Friday the sun shines and mid 60 high temperatures for the next few days after that through the weekend. Lows starting to get gradually lower, dipping below 50 in this ex-

0: Extended forecast. Southeast Nebraska, much of the same rain in store for Wednesday and Thursday. The sun shining after that, but not getting much warmer than 70 degrees for the next week in southeast Nebraska. In the central part of the state, rain the next couple days. This is an area of Nebraska that is included in this flood watch. So an area that should be aware if you're near the Platte River or other rivers in that area. The northwest part of the state, much warmer. We might see 80 on Friday, 75 on Saturday, 77 on Sunday. And in southwest Nebraska, rain the next couple days and sun shining starting Friday and beyond.
1: Getting a big boost for its water system. Gibbon is getting more than $15 million to improve its drinking water and wastewater systems. NCN's Peter Rice has the story.
2: The city of Gibbon is getting a major investment in its water infrastructure, with new state and local funding aimed at improving both drinking water and wastewater systems. The city is planning more than $15 million in water and wastewater improvements, backed by Nebraska's state revolving fund. The drinking water project will create a new well field near the city's municipal golf course, addressing elevated manganese levels in Gibbon's current water supply.
3: So when you compare that with other alternatives, this will save the city of Gibbon somewhere in that $11 to $15 million range. So I don't know about all of you, but where I come from, that's a pretty good chunk of change and makes a difference for rural Nebraska and for communities.
2: About 42% of the funding will come through loan forgiveness, with the rest financed at a 2% interest rate. The project will also modernize Gibbon's roughly 30-year-old wastewater treatment facility.
4: Projects of this size can be difficult for small communities to accomplish on their own. And partnerships like this allow us to make generational investments while remaining mindful of financial impact on our residents.
2: State officials say Gibbon's projects are part of a broader effort to help Nebraska communities upgrading aging water infrastructure while limiting the impact on local ratepayers.
1: The proposed budget for a city in the Panhandle has one item with a massive price increase on tap. Sydney's electric department is going to see its budget increase by nearly 50% from this year into next. NCN's Brendan Prizeman shares what he's learned from the Panhandle.
5: Brandon, could you tell us a little bit about why this budget increase is happening?
6: Yeah, Dave, it's mainly due to a change in the city's power supply obligations. And this has been in the works since 2023, when the city of Sydney made a new agreement with the Municipal Energy Agency of Nebraska, or MEAN. It used to be that MEAN would just supply Sydney with any extra energy over Sydney's allocation. But that new agreement in 2023 made Sydney a contract purchaser starting in April of this year. Under that status, the city is responsible for maintaining and paying for 13.7 megawatts of power on a continuous basis. And that's the case regardless of actual power usage.
5: Okay, so the change is causing the budget to increase from $6.4 million to about $9.5 million starting next year. Power costs are going up nationwide. So how much does this increase have to do with the spike in the budget?
6: I mean, power costs increasing certainly isn't helping the electric department's budget this upcoming year, but the main reason for it is because of this change in status. The city of Sydney told us in a statement that, quote, wholesale power contracts are long-term commitments, and decisions made under these agreements can have financial impacts that are realized years later. It is years later now. That transition to being a contract purchaser is complete, so those impacts are getting realized. I was able to get in touch with Sydney City Manager Josh Hansen via email, and he informed me that this April marks the end of that transition period, and now it's officially full go as a contract purchaser. He told me this remains a relatively new process for us. We are continuing to evaluate the impacts on the electric department's budget on a quarterly basis. Currently, the city is focused
1: north of the state, from northeast to southwest, under a flood watch as the clouds and precipitation stick around. Michael Shively's back with another look at the weather pattern.
0: Thanks, Dave. A flood watch in effect. We told you about it yesterday. Now in effect Tuesday evening through Thursday evening. The reason being, well, it's been raining if you're in any of these areas so far today, and it's likely to continue for the next couple of days. 2 to 4 inches for this entire area, 5 to 6 inches in some isolated spots. So a watch out for possible flooding. Here are tonight's lows. Down into the 40s.

0: in the Nebraska Panhandle for Chadron and Scotts Bluff. Low 50s in the northern part of the Sand Hills. Mid 50s, low 60s elsewhere. Southeast Nebraska stays a little bit warmer, 66 and 68 for Nebraska City and Beatrice. Tonight's conditions, rainy most places, maybe in the most northern tier of Nebraska, not much rain, certainly not for the Panhandle either. And as far as high temperatures for tomorrow, expect the 70s in the northern half of the state, 60s in the southern half.
1: And Michael, and he'll be back in around 10 minutes for another round of forecasting right here on News Channel Nebraska. Phrase throughout Nebraska this summer, and perhaps nowhere has it caused more problems than one county. Commissioners from Lincoln County have been weighing the topic with public discussions, plus the threat of having a potential recall for the three who were against a moratorium. The conversations continue in Lincoln County, and there could already be a data center in the works in North Platte, according to Commission Chair Kent Weems, who shares his hope if one does come to fruition in the greater NP area.
2: We're going to be the ones taking the heat for these, whatever they evolve into, if they evolve at all, which apparently there's something in the works locally. It's my hope and prayer that this community can, in fact, have substantial beneficial results and be mandated in the agreement so that the county can see property tax relief.
1: Our news partners at KNOP report the Lincoln County commissioners were in Grand Island last week, meeting with power companies, water districts, and Governor Pillen's newly created Nebraska Data Center Task Force. The force is scheduled to meet again October 20th in Columbus. Nebraska City man will face trial on a charge of first-degree murder following a hearing in Odo County. NCN's Dan Swanson takes us to the courtroom.
3: Prosecutors told an Otter County judge Monday that the June 10th killing of 45-year-old Will Neiman was a premeditated first-degree murder. Prosecutors say Neiman had argued with his 29-year-old nephew, Joseph Angus. The two exchanged text messages minutes before the shooting, and neighbors heard someone saying, "No, no, no," before two shots were heard outside a 4th Street residence. Police Chief Ben Murray testified regarding the trajectory of the fatal shot and said he suspects it indicates someone being bent forward or someone firing the shot from above Neiman. Assistant Attorney General Michael Guinan said there is probable cause for a charge of premeditated murder outside of the Ron and Sheila Neiman's home, where Will Neiman and Angus sometimes stay.
4: Sounds much more like, with the no, no, no, somebody who understood what was about to happen to him. The angle of entry, as Chief Murray had indicated, may be bent. This sounds much more like an execution than it does an accident, Your Honor.
3: Tim Norlinger of the Nebraska Commission on Public Advocacy said an element of first-degree murder means it cannot be part of a sudden quarrel. He questioned witnesses about the expert examination of the gun and bullets. Police Captain Michael Odom testified concerning a text message where Angus asked Neiman if he had permission to use his grandpa's truck. Guinan noted that Neiman would be dead within 10 minutes of the last text. From Nebraska City, I'm Dan Swanson, News Channel Nebraska.
1: 12-year-old was accidentally shot by his 16-year-old brother late last night. The Omaha Police Department saying they were called to a home near 26th and Spaulding, a couple blocks east of Highway 75, for a shooting at around 11 p.m. They found the 12-year-old suffering from a gunshot wound to his neck, according to scanner traffic. The Omaha Police Officers Association say the child is in critical condition and was rushed to the hospital. The 16-year-old is being charged with second-degree assault and was booked in the Douglas County Youth Center. A suspect from another state was discovered driving in Nebraska and arrested after a nearly 50-mile pursuit along I-80. 42-year-old Brandon George of North Dakota was seen driving at around 8:40 this morning by an officer with the Milford Police Department, according to the Nebraska State Patrol. The pursuit went to the interstate, and a trooper joined around the Pleasantdale exit, George exceeding 100 miles per hour as he attempted to avoid authorities and was able to dodge a spike strip near Waverly. Troopers did get sticks to connect with the tires a little bit later, and George got off the interstate at Ashland. After several minutes of not getting out of the car, he finally did and was taken into custody. George faces 5 charges in Nebraska and unknown in North Dakota.

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2: On News Channel Nebraska, here are the storm systems in the Cornhusker State and beyond. Some of the same areas getting soaked yesterday. Yes, this is because of Hurricane Polo. This tropical moisture has made its way into the Midwest, dropping enough rain that we expect some flooding. The eastern part of the state has been seeing this precipitation throughout the day. Maybe a little bit of a lull here late afternoon, but the heaviest rain expected tonight and also on Thursday. Here are tonight's lows. 47 in Chadron, 48 in Scotts Bluff. Mid-50s in central Nebraska. Does stay in the 60s from Hardington to McCook and everywhere in between. Even warmer out in the east, 66 for Lincoln and Omaha. Looking at tonight's conditions, yes, rain likely for most areas of Nebraska. If you're in the panhandle, you're probably spared from it, but might be a little bit cloudy. North central Nebraska, some of the same. But if you're in a flood watch county, you're also seeing rain tonight. That flood watch in effect through Thursday evening. Now, what about tomorrow's highs? 70 degrees in the northern part of the state, or even warmer towards Chadron and Valentine. Mid to upper 60s in south central and southwest Nebraska, with the low coming in Imperial. You don't see that too often.
3: Hogs were higher Tuesday. More on that in just a moment. I'm Brownfield Commodity Market reporter John Perkins at the Closing Market Minute for Tuesday, September 29th. In the grains and oil seeds, soybeans did finish higher, buying back part of the recent decline. Traders remain optimistic about U.S. soybean demand from China. Beijing's 10% import tariff does remain in place, but that just limits private firms from buying, not state-owned firms. Corn did close modestly lower, pretty much taking the path least resistance. Soybeans and corn are watching U.S. harvest activity, expecting more near-term delays due to rain in parts of the Midwestern plains. They're also watching planting in Argentina and Brazil. Chicago wheat was mixed. Kansas City and Minneapolis were down. U.S. winter wheat planting and emergence were both slower than average due to heavy rainfall in parts of the Midwestern plains, again with more here over the next few days. And there was also position squaring ahead of the USDA's small grain summary, which is out on Wednesday at noon Eastern, 11 a.m. Central. USDA will also be putting out quarterly grain stocks. The Chicago Mercantile Exchange live cattle did finish mixed. A few bids did surface at 350 on the dress basis in Nebraska, probably from a regional buyer. But those were passed. No asking prices have surfaced as of yet. The South continues to be extremely quiet. Feeder cattle were up on technical buying. Box beef was higher at midday. And hogs were up, oversold, and finding some short covering support after the recent mostly lower trend. The pork carcass cutout value was higher at midday. With the Closing Market Minute for Tuesday, September 29th, I'm Brownfield Commodity Market reporter John Perkins.
4: This is Argentinian beef.
5: This?
4: Nebraska beef. In Washington, they get this beef discounts. That hurts our farmers. Because Congress, it's too chicken to stand up to the corporations who bought them off. And this Nebraskan, they'll meet their match. I'll cut the pork. It's wasting our money, making them rich. Take on the coastal shrimps in both parties. I'm Dan Osborne, lifelong independent, unbought. Which is rare, but that's just how I like it. I approve this message.
6: Welcome to what is World Dairy Expo, taking place outside of Madison, Wisconsin. I'm Susan Littlefield with the American Ag Network. Randy Kohler joins us now. Randy, of course, has been very involved in the dairy industry over the years, a board member

0: The World Dairy Expo. Let's talk about why a dairy farmer, or some, even somebody who's interested in this dairy industry, needs to take time to come to Expo.
1: Well, I think anybody who's a dairy farmer or in the dairy industry should take time to come to Expo and see what it's all about. You know, everybody's going to use the cliche phrase that the latest and greatest is here, but there's a lot of things way beyond just the latest and, in theory, what's the greatest. A lot of new technologies coming, but there's also a lot of just tried and true things that people have used for many years that maybe they don't know about. And you can get it all here, and you can meet up with you know, other farmers. You might run into your neighbors. Just be open-minded, network with other people, and you can learn a ton just by talking with people here.
0: And just walking through the barns, not even talking about the exhibit hall and all the vendors that are there, just walking through the barns and having that opportunity to talk to other dairy farmers.
1: Yes, and the cattle that are here are second to none. Mm-hmm. They're some of the top cattle there is anywhere.
0: Of course, World Dairy Expo does continue. They have till Friday to come out here and enjoy everything.
1: Yes, and make an effort to get here one day, and it looks like there's going to be some rain in the forecast various days across Wisconsin and in the upper Midwest here. So take the opportunity to come on over and check it out. The harvest will wait one more day, or two or three.
0: Very well put. Randy joining us here at World Dairy Expo. I'm Susan Littlefield reporting.
2: National level has dwindled slightly, losing four first place votes in the most recent ABCA coaches poll to Pittsburgh. At the same time, those same individuals know what kind of a week Andy Jackson had. The senior middle blocker picking up an ABCA National Player of the Week honor. The two-time All-American first team selection and the ABCA middle blocker of the year last season adds this weekly recognition to her resume for the first time in her collegiate career. Jackson was dominant in both phases of the game during the Huskers' three-match stretch last week. She averaged 3.3 kills and over 1.5 blocks per set. Jackson had her best night against Rutgers with 14 attacks finding the floor, good for a .632 hitting percentage, connecting at a rate of .578 in those outings against Missouri, the Scarlet Knights, and Ohio State. AJ15 and the Huskers return to the court Thursday night at 6 o'clock Central when they're at number 16, Penn State. BTN is carrying the match. Rolling to a 31-13 victory over Michigan State, improving to 4-0 for the first time since 2016. As NCN's Jake Bartecki shows us, stealing the show, a walk-on from North Platte.
3: The pride of North Platte, the man of the hour, Vincent Genitone, two touchdowns against Michigan State. I want to go back particularly to that first one. Kind of a new play drawn up. You go in, you find the ball, you find the end zone. What were your emotions like on that play?
4: Emotions were high. I was really excited. I think some of my teammates might have been more excited than I was. And so feeling that love was awesome. I didn't know that was going to be happening, so it was kind of surreal.
3: Was there ever a chance going into that game that you thought you might come away with two touchdowns?
4: No, I mean, going into the game, I assumed, you know, I'd go play on special teams, do what I can, and there try to make plays for our team, and so I did not see that coming, no.
3: Well, you know, you talked about your time on special teams. How did this happen? I mean, when did you kind of find out you'd be in there as a running back in one of the Big Ten openers?
4: Well, I was the number two short yardage back, and when Jamal Rule went down at the beginning of the game, it was just kind of my turn to step up. You know, we kind of pride ourselves in our running back room that anyone can go out there and execute. And so, you know, we all have to know how to execute all the plays. And so I just did what everybody else would have done.
3: When you go from walk-on to finding two touchdowns in the Big Ten opener, how much is it kind of put proof to the pudding that waiting your turn, putting in the hard work, it does pay off at some point?
4: No, I think it just goes back to my faith in God and just trusting Him. I prayed a lot about getting opportunities you know, there's a lot of hard work that I put in, and for that to kind of show through is pretty cool.
3: Well, you're from North Platte. Are you a big Danny Woodhead fan?
4: Yeah, absolutely. It's, you know, what everyone talks about North Platte growing up, and so just kind of look up to him as, you know, a benchmark where I want to be. So,
3: and being from North Platte, to have that happen and make an impact in a big game for you guys, what does that mean being from the Cornhusker State?
4: It's really cool. I mean, just being, you know, Nebraska kid and then being able to I represent North Platte. It's

0: Billy Bob in f***ing Red Cloud, Nebraska, who lives next door to the f***ing Trump store as you pull into town. Billy Bob and his wife Mary Jane, or Mary Jo, their lives probably suck so f***ing.
1: I guess I'm Billy Bob. That's how Dan Osborne talks about us to his rich liberal donors. Dan, Nebraskans aren't stupid. Our lives don't suck. We won't let Dan Osborne keep backstabbing us.
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3: Welcome to Car Breakdowns 101. 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

0: coaches in Nebraska history, and his community giving him a tribute fitting of his stature on Saturday. In a career spanning decades, Bob Schnitzler of Battle Creek coached 4 sports, won 9 state championships, and coached 8 state runner-up squads. We showed some clips last night. Here's more with Battle Creek's A Night with Coach.
1: Thanks to everyone for coming. My name's Jamie Gray. We're putting on a show tonight.
2: And I'll tell you what, those dads back then worked those guys hard. So when I got them, it was easy to make them good.
3: You walk down in your mind, nobody is better than you. Like, okay. And he said, but that's confidence. You know, you walk down the street and think you're better than anybody else, that's cockiness. I don't know the words, but that sunk in.
4: It was Diet Pepsi and Doritos. So we would, I guess you can't bench me now, right?
5: No, we're okay.
6: I wanted to beat that 12 seconds so bad. You believed I could. You told me to go home every single night, go to bed, you look up at the wall, and you're just like, you visualize yourself doing it, and you know you can do it, and if you've seen it 100 times in your head, you're gonna go out and do it. And it worked, and it works to this day. You believed in me before I believed in myself, and I just wanna say thank you.
7: It was no holds barred. It was almost like he knew that I had thought to myself, I'm going to be done. I'm not going to play this sport. And that's all I took. Well, all right. Yep. Coach says I got to lift weights a little bit more. I got to start working on offensive and defensive line. That's where I'm going to be.
8: Who's the best team you ever coached, and why is 1992 the right answer?
9: It's a little intimidating to be here. I got red on, now purple. I should have some purple on. I apologize for that. This guy's committed to this community for his entire life. All he did was get up every day and go and try to help young people be all they could be.
10: Football, basketball, track, volleyball, just everything. And you know, I had the opportunity to coach them all. It turned out better than I ever thought.
11: Anybody I asked anything we needed, everyone raised their hand like, what do you need? How can I help? Let's do it. And that's what small town Battle Creek is kind of like. He's got fire. He's got feistiness. And he let it out tonight, and it was cool.
10: You know, I really am not the type of person that needs any this kind of wow, you know? To see so many people come and celebrate, and I hope that they felt the we're celebrating for Battle Creek High School.
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0: Thanks for joining us on News Channel Nebraska. Coming up this hour on NCN, last night's report by NCN is confirmed today. The President of the United States is officially scheduled to visit Central Nebraska next week. The Governor's Summit being held in Kearney, and it's coming to a close today. A 5K is taxing for most anyone trying to run it in a timely fashion. What about 100 or even 200 miles? A few brave individuals taking on the challenge in northern Nebraska. A pursuit in southeast Nebraska ends with a crash and an arrest last night. Rain, clouds, brief glimpses of the sun, and then hidden again. Michael Shively joins us for the first time this hour with a check of the forecast.
1: Thanks, Dave. A flood watch in effect. We told you about it yesterday. Now in effect Tuesday evening through Thursday evening. The reason being, well, it's been raining if you're in any of these areas so far today, and it's likely to continue for the next couple of days. 2 to 4 inches for this entire area, 5 to 6 inches in some isolated spots. So a watch out for possible flooding. Here are tonight's lows. Down into the 40s. In the Nebraska Panhandle for Chadron and Scott's Bluff, low 50s in the northern part of the Sand Hills, mid 50s, low 60s elsewhere. Southeast Nebraska stays a little bit warmer, 66 and 68 for Nebraska City and Beatrice. Tonight's conditions, rainy most places, maybe in the most northern tier of Nebraska, not much rain, certainly not for the Panhandle either. And as far as high temperatures for tomorrow, expect the 70s in the northern half of the state, 60s in the southern half.
0: Michael, thanks. We'll get back with him later for a longer version of the forecast. For now, we're touching on the top stories from around Nebraska. As we reported last night, the President of the United States is scheduled to come to Grand Island. An email from Trump 47 Committee confirms the President will be coming to Pinnacle Bank Expo Center on the Funner Park campus next week. Hall County Commissioners confirming to News Channel Nebraska last night they have been contacted about the president's visit, and NCN confirmed the information late yesterday. Trump is expected to campaign for U.S. Senator Pete Ricketts in his competitive race against Dan Osborne, as well as Governor Jim Pillen. An event page for Trump's visit says doors will open at 2:30 in the afternoon. The event's slated to begin at 4:30, and Trump is scheduled to take the stage at 6 o'clock. NCN is planning to carry his press conference live on all of our available platforms. Lightning has been a known culprit for a number of wildfires over the year. Now the blast from above has caused a structure fire. It happened this morning in Columbus, according to the city's volunteer fire department. CVFD says they were called at around 8:45 a.m. to a home a couple blocks northeast of downtown for a house on fire where they found smoke coming from the roof line. The flames took around 50 minutes to be eliminated because of the complex layout of the house, according to the firefighters. No one was home at the time of the blaze, and no injuries were reported to any firefighters. The residents sustained significant damage throughout. A fatal crash on the interstate after someone got out of their vehicle and was hit. The Nebraska State Patrol tells News Channel Nebraska a call came in at around 9:35 last night for a white van driving erratically on the interstate. Law enforcement found the van near the Minden exit with the driver's side open and no one inside. As authorities were searching for someone, another call came in for a driver who hit a pedestrian. NSP tells NCN the Florida adult male was taken to Good Sam in Kearney, where he was declared deceased. The preliminary investigation shows the man was standing in the center of a driving lane, and an autopsy will be performed as the investigation continues. A southeast Nebraska law enforcement pursuit of a driver fleeing a traffic stop ended in a crash just before 8 o'clock last night. NCN's Doug Kennedy reports from Beatrice.
2: Beatrice police officer had pulled over the driver of a red pickup near 6th and Perkins when the driver fled, later smashing into the rear of a Jeep southbound crossing a bridge.
3: Yeah, it sounded like driver of the red pickup stopped. Our officer made contact, wouldn't identify himself, and then took off with our officer standing.
2: Sergeant Shane Maloli said the driver of the pickup, who was being arrested, was first taken to Beatrice Community Hospital to be medically cleared. The female driver of the Jeep was checked over by Beatrice Fire and Rescue medics at the scene and was not seriously injured. No other vehicles were involved in the collision. Maloli says police had stopped the pickup after getting a report from someone in a rural area of the county.
3: It was a vehicle complaint that came out. N136 on the for a driver that couldn't maintain lane out in the county. We ended up picking it up coming into town, and this is what happens.
2: The collision happened on a bridge at the south edge of the city, with the Jeep ending up on the bridge, the pickup about 100 yards south off the east edge of the road.
3: I'm having State Patrol come out and do an accident reconstruction. Hopefully they can send somebody out for an accident reconstruction. You know, you want to cross, dot all your I's and T's and something like this. So,
2: okay.
3: But it sounds like everybody's okay.
2: It wasn't immediately clear how fast the fleeing truck was traveling when it hit the Jeep. The collision caused major damage to both vehicles and left debris on the bridge. Southbound motorists were directed slowly through the area on one lane, while northbound travel was rerouted onto a city street west of the crash scene. The identities of the drivers were not immediately known. From Beatrice, Doug Kennedy, News Channel Nebraska.
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0: Gannon says the changing landscape of college athletics presents an opportunity for the Huskers. He spoke today at the Governor's Summit in Kearney. Dannon has been Nebraska's AD for nearly 3 years. He says college athletics has lost some control of its own future with lawsuits and changes to the way schools can compensate athletes. Dannon says Nebraska can use the uncertainty to its advantage.
7: But the opportunity for us in chaos is to get to our rightful competitive place. You got two options when things get tough around you. Shell up or move up. And we're embracing it. Yeah, it's all about money, and we're not going to spend

0: Musk's leaders trying to make it easier for businesses to invest in the state. NCN's Peter Rice takes us to Kearney, where Governor Jim Pillen recently announced a new statewide economic development strategy.
1: It is taking a new approach to economic development, with state and local leaders joining forces to attract more businesses and investment. Governor Jim Pillen signing an executive order on Tuesday, creating a coordinated approach between state and local economic development groups. The goal is to make Nebraska more competitive when businesses are looking to invest. That includes creating a statewide database of available industrial sites, coordinating which trade shows and site selection events Nebraska attends, and working together to recruit businesses.
2: States are competing against other states every day for the same investment, for the same talent. We, as Nebraskans, are going to compete as a unified team. We're going to pool our people, we're going to pool our resources, and as the governor said, we are going to grow Nebraska. We are open for business. We're going to get that message out. We're going to do it collaboratively and together.
1: The initiative will organize economic development efforts around Nebraska's six regions. Leaders say the goal is to better connect communities, share resources, and make sure businesses can quickly find investment-ready sites.
3: Never put your fate in someone else's hands. I think what we're talking about today is exactly that, saying we're not going to let somebody else. We together are going to work and put our fate in our own hands and make extraordinary things continue to happen in the great state of Nebraska.
1: Governor Pillen says this initiative will continue to evolve as Nebraska works to attract new businesses, grow its workforce, and continue to expand investment across the state. In Kearney, Peter Rice, News Channel Nebraska.
0: Suicide is described as the number one clinical priority for the U.S. Department of Veterans Affairs, and three community organizations are being granted financial assistance to help with the effort. Central Nebraska Community Action Partnership Incorporated, At Ease USA, and Centerpoint Incorporated are receiving their share of the combined $1.5 million made available starting with the upcoming fiscal year. The money is made available through the Staff Sergeant Parker Gordon Fox Suicide Prevention Grant Program. The VA says nearly 2 out of 3 vets who died by suicide in 2023 were not getting health care from the VA during their final year of living. This past fiscal year, the VA held more than 1.3 million conversations with veterans through their Veteran Crisis Line, an increase of around 7% from the year before. Nearly 50,000 vets using the VA have utilized their emergency suicide prevention care since 2023. 1 month after hundreds of Nebraska veterans and their spouses opened their mouths for dental care, the final numbers may keep some jaws left ajar. The 2026 Veterans Mission of Mercy, also known as VetMom, held a dental event at the Nebraska National Guard Readiness Center near UTAN last month. Over the 2 days, more than 2,800 dental services were provided, including over 450 patients being seen. The price for these services, donated to those who received them, added up to over $610,000. A survey after the event showed almost every single person was satisfied or very satisfied with the care they got, and all of them would recommend it to another veteran. Close to 6 out of 10 people who answered the survey said they don't have a regular dentist. In 4 years, this organization has assisted in around 1,700 patients at a rate of almost $2.25 million for free. The next VetMom event is planned for the fall of 2027. Visit the Nebraska Department of Veterans Affairs to learn more.
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2: On News Channel Nebraska, here are the storm systems in the Cornhusker State and beyond. Some of the same areas getting soaked yesterday. Yes, this is because of Hurricane Polo. This tropical moisture has made its way into the Midwest, dropping enough rain that we expect some flooding. The eastern part of the state has been seeing this precipitation throughout the day. Maybe a little bit of a lull here late afternoon, but the heaviest rain expected tonight and also on Thursday. Here are tonight's lows. 47 in Chadron, 48 in Scotts Bluff. Mid-50s in central Nebraska. Does stay in the 60s from Hardington to McCook and everywhere in between. Even warmer out in the east, 66 for Lincoln and Omaha. Looking at tonight's conditions, yes, rain likely for most areas of Nebraska. If you're in the panhandle, you're probably spared from it, but might be a little bit cloudy. North central Nebraska, some of the same. But if you're in a flood watch county, you're also seeing rain tonight. That flood watch in effect through Thursday evening. Now, what about tomorrow's highs? 70 degrees in the northern part of the state, or even warmer towards Chadron and Valentine. Mid to upper 60s in south central and southwest Nebraska, with the low coming in Imperial. You don't see that too often.
3: Hogs were higher Tuesday. More on that in just a moment. I'm Brownfield Commodity Market reporter John Perkins of the Closing Market Minute for Tuesday, September 29th. In the grains and oil seeds, soybeans did finish higher, buying back part of the recent decline. Traders remain optimistic about U.S. soybean demand from China. Beijing's 10% import tariff does remain in place, but that just limits private firms from buying, not state-owned firms. Corn did close modestly lower, pretty much taking the path least resistance. Soybeans and corn are watching U.S. harvest activity, expecting more near-term delays due to rain in parts of the Midwestern Plains. They're also watching planting in Argentina and Brazil. Chicago wheat was mixed. Kansas City and Minneapolis were down. U.S. winter wheat planting and emergence were both slower than average due to heavy rainfall in parts of the Midwestern Plains, again with more here over the next few days. And there was also position squaring ahead of the USDA's small grain summary, which is out on Wednesday at noon Eastern, 11 a.m. Central. USDA will also be putting out quarterly grain stocks. The Chicago Mercantile Exchange live cattle did finish mixed. A few bids did surface at $3.50 on the dress basis in Nebraska, probably from a regional buyer. But those were passed. No asking prices have surfaced as of yet. The South continues to be extremely quiet. Feeder cattle were up on technical buying. Box beef was higher at midday. And hogs were up, oversold, and finding some short covering support after the recent mostly lower trend. The pork carcass cutout value was higher at midday. With the Closing Market Minute for Tuesday, September 29th, I'm Brownfield Commodity Market reporter John Perkins.
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2: Of 26.2 miles doesn't sound long enough. How about running 100 miles or even double? It's the challenge a sold-out field of runners took on this weekend across north central Nebraska. NCN's Casey Weinberg caught up with some of the competitors as they crossed the finish line in Valentine.
3: You've probably heard of fishing in the dark.
4: Yeah, Jeff!
3: But how about running in the dark? This is the finish line in Valentine for the Cowboy 100 and 200, a sold-out ultra marathon along the Cowboy Trail. The 100-mile race starts in Atkinson and the 200 in Norfolk.
5: You think people think you're crazy for running 100 miles?
6: Oh, yeah.
3: Emily Dorflair from Fort Worth, Texas.
6: We had a nice 11-hour drive.
3: Took home first place in the women's 100.
6: My nice little 100 place and my belt buckle.
5: What's the key to not getting injured?
6: Ooh, strength training.
3: Coming in second, Jessica Rochlin from Roseville, Minnesota.
7: I saw a possum and it was like hissing at me. And then maybe like a mile later, I saw a skunk.
3: Rochlin has competed in ultra marathons across the country, including the Cowboy 200 a couple of years ago.
7: Running through the night, I've done it a lot, so it doesn't really bother me. This was a little different. I've never ran through so much fog and mist. So your headlamp almost like makes visibility worse.
3: This is the fifth year of the Cowboy 100 and 200.
8: All right.
3: The race sold out this year with 150 competitors.
8: The thing that makes this race special is absolutely the small rural communities that we run through that have been so supportive of this race over our first 5 years. Congratulations.
3: Chase Hammond and his wife organized this competition. They started with one race 6 years ago and now organize 12 across the Midwest.
8: People are just looking for a way to push their limits and find some stuff out about themselves. And I think a huge part of it also is that the ultra running community is just so welcoming. Everyone is kind of on the same team and trying to help each other get across that line. And it's kind of like shared suffering.
9: My son got me into ultras.
3: 65-year-old Joel Merriman from Douglas County, Nebraska, took on his first ultra marathon.
9: Listen to the Husker game. That was the fun part. Jesse bought me an AM/FM radio that I just, with the speaker that I put on here.
3: Merriman finished Sunday afternoon beating his goal.
9: I laid out a plan that says this is the average we need to be. I was ahead of average last night, so I slept at in the van down there at Wood Lake. Had a good pace for the end, right, for the last 25 miles where we would run a quarter of a mile, walk a quarter of a mile, run a quarter of a mile, walk a quarter of a mile.
3: But not everyone made it to the finish line. Some competitors dropped out along the way. But for those who finished, the satisfaction went far beyond completing the miles.
7: I think what I enjoy about it now is just like the single-minded focus when you're in the race. We're like, life gets so busy and chaotic where when you're in the race, that's all you're thinking about.
6: I like the time alone in your head. Sometimes it helps you work through whatever, you know, is circling around in your head. I got started running just to work through stress. Nowadays, I run with friends, so it's, you know, a lot more social.
3: Whether they're running with friends or alone, in the daylight or through the night.
10: Good job, man.
3: The finish line represents hours of determination, endurance, and a whole lot of miles. In Valentine, Casey Wunnenberg, News Channel, Nebraska.
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5: Look at your AccuWeather forecast on News Channel Nebraska. Here's what we're seeing or expecting Tuesday night, and that's continued rain, but maybe more isolated to the eastern half of Nebraska. Some isolated storms developing in the Albion, Columbus, Grand Island area. Sustained storms, part of a bigger system in extreme southeast Nebraska, in Gage, Richardson, Nemaha, Odo counties, creeping into the big metro areas, Lincoln and Omaha as well. So this is what we expect throughout the rest of the afternoon and evening. Guess what? Overnight, going to see some rain in most of Nebraska too. The heaviest rain of this storm system that has prompted a flood watch for multiple days, likely to come tonight, maybe tomorrow night as well. Here are tonight's lows, dipping into the 50s in central Nebraska, 53 for Ainsworth, 56 in Broken Bow and North Platte. Cooler in the west, warmer in the east, as warm as 68 degrees in Beatrice, expecting 63 in Columbus, 61 in Norfolk. Tonight's conditions, yes, rain coming to the eastern two-thirds of the state. If you're in the northern Sandhills or the Panhandle, you're spared from the rain, although those are the parts of the state that need it the most. These other parts already have some saturated ground, hence the concern with flooding. If you're near a creek or riverbed, look out for that possibility the next few days. Tomorrow's highs, mid to upper 60s in southwest and south central Nebraska. The rest of the state likely going to get into the 70s. Could be a balmy 76 there in Valentine and in Chadron. Sun shining perhaps tomorrow in Chadron. The rest of the state not going to see much sun, going to see quite a bit of rain. Speaking of rain, there it is, the next couple days in the forecast for northeast Nebraska. And then Friday, the sun shines and mid-60 high temperatures for the next few days after that through the weekend. Lows starting to get gradually lower, dipping below 50 in this extended forecast. Southeast Nebraska, much of the same rain in store for Wednesday and Thursday. The sun shining after that, but not getting much warmer than 70 degrees for the next week in southeast Nebraska. In the central part of the state, rain the next couple days. This is an area of Nebraska that is included in this flood watch, so an area that should be aware if you're near the Platte River or other rivers in that area. The northwest part of the state, much warmer. We might see 80 on Friday, 75 on Saturday, 77 on Sunday. And in southwest Nebraska, rain the next couple days and sun shining starting Friday and beyond.
6: getting a big boost for its water system. Gibbon is getting more than $15 million to improve its drinking water and wastewater systems. And CNN's Peter Rice has the story.
7: The city of Gibbon is getting a major investment in its water infrastructure, with new state and local funding aimed at improving both drinking water and wastewater systems. The city is planning more than $15 million in water and wastewater improvements, backed by Nebraska's state revolving fund. The drinking water project will create a new well field near the city's municipal golf course, addressing elevated manganese levels in Gibbon's current water supply.
8: So when you compare that with other alternatives, this will save the city of Gibbon somewhere in that $11 to $15 million range. So I don't know about all of you, but where I come from, that's a pretty good chunk of change, and makes a difference for rural Nebraska and for communities.
7: About 42% of the funding will come through loan forgiveness, with the rest financed at a 2% interest rate. The project will also modernize Gibbon's roughly 30-year-old wastewater treatment facility.
9: Projects of this size can be difficult for small communities to accomplish on their own. And partnerships like this allow us to make generational investments while remaining mindful of financial impact on our residents.
7: State officials say Gibbon's projects are part of a broader effort to help Nebraska communities upgrading aging water infrastructure while limiting the impact on local ratepayers.
6: The proposed budget for a city in the Panhandle has one item with a massive price increase on tap. Sydney's electric department is going to see its budget increase by nearly 50% from this year into next. NCN's Brendan Prizman shares what he's learned from the Panhandle.
5: Brandon, could you tell us a little bit about why this budget increase is happening?
10: Yeah, Dave, it's mainly due to a change in the city's power supply obligations. And this has been in the works since 2023, when the city of Sydney made a new agreement with the Municipal Energy Agency of Nebraska, or MEAN. It used to be that MEAN would just supply Sydney with any extra energy over Sydney's allocation, but that new agreement in 2023 made Sydney a contract purchaser starting in April of this year. Under that status, the city is responsible for maintaining and paying for 13.7 megawatts of power on a continuous basis, and that's the case regardless of actual power usage.
5: Okay, so the change is causing the budget to increase from $6.4 million to about $9.5 million starting next year. Power costs are going up nationwide. So how much does this increase have to do with the spike in the budget?
10: I mean, power costs increasing certainly isn't helping the electric department's budget this upcoming year, but the main reason for it is because of this change in status. The city of Sydney told us in a statement that, quote, wholesale power contracts are long-term commitments, and decisions made under these agreements can have financial impacts that are realized years later. It is years later now. That transition to being a contract purchaser is complete, so those impacts are getting realized. I was able to get in touch with Sydney City Manager Josh Hansen via email, and he informed me that this April marks the end of that transition period, and now it's officially full go as a contract purchaser. He told me this remains a relatively new process for us. We are continuing to evaluate the impacts on the electric department's budget on a quarterly basis. Currently, the city is focused
6: north of the state, from northeast to southwest, under a flood watch as the clouds and precipitation stick around. Michael Shively's back with another look at the weather pattern.
5: Thanks, Dave. A flood watch in effect. We told you about it yesterday. Now in effect Tuesday evening through Thursday evening. The reason being, well, it's been raining if you're in any of these areas so far today, and it's likely to continue for the next couple of days. 2 to 4 inches for this entire area, 5 to 6 inches in some isolated spots. So a watch out for possible flooding. Here are tonight's lows. Down into the 40s. In the Nebraska Panhandle for Chadron and Scott's Bluff, low 50s in the northern part of the Sand Hills, mid 50s, low 60s elsewhere. Southeast Nebraska stays a little bit warmer, 66 and 68 for Nebraska City and Beatrice. Tonight's conditions, rainy most places, maybe in the most northern tier of Nebraska, not much rain, certainly not for the Panhandle either. And as far as high temperatures for tomorrow, expect the 70s in the northern half of the state, 60s in the southern half.
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0: By the Alliance for the Future of Agriculture in Nebraska.
6: Phrase throughout Nebraska this summer, and perhaps nowhere has it caused more problems than one county. Commissioners from Lincoln

0: King County have been weighing the topic with public discussions, plus the threat of having a potential recall for the three who are against a moratorium. The conversations continue in Lincoln County, and there could already be a data center in the works in North Platte, according to Commission Chair Kent Weems, who shares his hope if one does come to fruition in the greater NP area.
1: We're going to be the ones taking the heat for these, whatever they evolve into, if they evolve at all, which apparently there's something in the works locally. It's my hope and prayer that this community can, in fact, have substantial beneficial results and be mandated in the agreement so that the county can see property tax relief.
0: Our news partners at KNOP report the Lincoln County Commissioners were in Grand Island last week, meeting with power companies, water districts, and Governor Pillen's newly created Nebraska Data Center Task Force. The force is scheduled to meet again October 20th in Columbus. Nebraska City man will face trial on a charge of first-degree murder following a hearing in Odo County. NCN's Dan Swanson takes us to the courtroom.
2: Prosecutors told an Otto County judge Monday that the June 10th killing of 45-year-old Will Neiman was a premeditated first-degree murder. Prosecutors say Neiman had argued with his 29-year-old nephew, Joseph Angus. The two exchanged text messages minutes before the shooting, and neighbors heard someone saying, "No, no, no," before two shots were heard outside a 4th Street residence. Police Chief Ben Murray testified regarding the trajectory of the fatal shot and said he suspects it indicates someone being bent forward or someone firing the shot from above Neiman. Assistant Attorney General Michael Guinan said there is probable cause for a charge of premeditated murder outside of the Ron and Sheila Neiman's home, where Will Neiman and Angus sometimes stay.
3: Sounds much more like, with the no, no, no, somebody who understood what was about to happen to him. The angle of entry, as Chief Murray had indicated, maybe bent. This sounds much more like an execution than it does an accident, Your Honor.
2: Tim Norlinger of the Nebraska Commission on Public Advocacy said an element of first-degree murder means it cannot be part of a sudden quarrel. He questioned witnesses about the expert examination of the gun and bullets. Police Captain Michael Odom testified concerning a text message where Angus asked Neiman if he had permission to use his grandpa's truck. Guinan noted that Neiman would be dead within 10 minutes of the last text. From Nebraska City, I'm Dan Swanson, News Channel Nebraska.
0: 12-year-old was accidentally shot by his 16-year-old brother late last night. The Omaha Police Department saying they were called to a home near 26th and Spaulding, a couple blocks east of Highway 75, for a shooting at around 11 p.m. They found the 12-year-old suffering from a gunshot wound to his neck, according to scanner traffic. The Omaha Police Officers Association say the child is in critical condition and was rushed to the hospital. The 16-year-old is being charged with second-degree assault and was booked in the Douglas County Youth Center. And considered the main suspect of a murder in another state was discovered driving in Nebraska and arrested after a nearly 50-mile pursuit along I-80. 42-year-old Brandon George of North Dakota was seen driving at around 8:40 a.m. by an officer with the Milford Police Department. According to the Nebraska State Patrol, the pursuit went to the interstate and a trooper joined around the Pleasantdale exit. George exceeded 100 miles per hour as he attempted to avoid authorities and was able to dodge a spike strip near Waverly. Troopers did get sticks with the tires shortly after, and George eventually got off the interstate at Ashland. After several minutes of not getting out of the car, he did finally and was taken into custody. George faces 5 charges in Nebraska. The Fargo, North Dakota police say they are investigating a murder after receiving a call yesterday afternoon finding a deceased person at an apartment. Up next on NCN, we're getting back into the weather mix with Michael Shively.
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1: Forecast on News Channel Nebraska. Here are the storm systems in the Cornhusker State and beyond. Some of the same areas getting soaked yesterday. Yes, this is because of Hurricane Polo. This tropical moisture has made its way into the Midwest, dropping enough rain that we expect some flooding. The eastern part of the state has been seeing this precipitation throughout the day. Maybe a little bit of a lull here late afternoon, but the heaviest rain expected tonight and also on Thursday. Here are tonight's lows. 47 in Chadron, 48 in Scotts Bluff. Mid-50s in central Nebraska. Does stay in the 60s from Hardington to McCook and everywhere in between. Even warmer out in the east, 66 for Lincoln and Omaha. Looking at tonight's conditions, yes, rain likely for most areas of Nebraska. If you're in the panhandle, you're probably spared from it, but might be a little bit cloudy. North central Nebraska, some of the same. But if you're in a flood watch county, you're also seeing rain tonight. That flood watch in effect through Thursday evening. Now, what about tomorrow's highs? 70 degrees in the northern part of the state, or even warmer towards Chadron and Valentine. Mid to upper 60s in south central and southwest Nebraska, with the low coming in Imperial. You don't see that too often.
2: Hogs were higher Tuesday. More on that in just a moment. I'm Brownfield Commodity Market reporter John Perkins with the Closing Market Minute for Tuesday, September 29th. In the grains and oil seeds, soybeans did finish higher, buying back part of the recent decline. Traders remain optimistic about U.S. soybean demand from China. Beijing's 10% import tariff does remain in place, but that just limits private firms from buying, not state-owned firms. Corn did close modestly lower, pretty much taking the path least resistance. Soybeans and corn are watching U.S. harvest activity, expecting more near-term delays due to rain in parts of the Midwest and Plains. They're also watching planting in Argentina and Brazil. Chicago wheat was mixed. Kansas City and Minneapolis were down. U.S. winter wheat planting and emergence are both slower than average due to heavy rainfall in parts of the Midwest and Plains, again with more here over the next few days. And there was also position squaring ahead of the USDA's small grain summary, which is out on Wednesday at noon Eastern, 11 a.m. Central. USDA will also be putting out quarterly grain stocks. The Chicago Mercantile Exchange live cattle did finish mixed. A few bids did surface at 350 on the dress basis in Nebraska, probably from a regional buyer. But those were passed. No asking prices have surfaced as of yet. The South continues to be extremely quiet. Feeder cattle were up on technical buying. Box beef was higher at midday. And hogs were up, oversold, and finding some short covering support after the recent most of the lower trend. The pork carcass cutout value was higher at midday. With the Closing Market Minute for Tuesday, September 29th, I'm Brownfield Commodity Market reporter John Perkins.
3: One of the services that I offer that is new to the area is that of a hip preservation program. So that involves a hip arthroscopy. A small surgery just involves a few poke holes. And with this, I can treat some pathology such as labral tears as well as hip impingement. I also offer typical joint replacements as well as treating athletic type injuries as well. I am Dr. Eric Heidman, and I am a proud member of the team at Hastings Orthopedics and Mary Lanning Healthcare.
4: Welcome to what is World Dairy Expo, taking place outside of Madison, Wisconsin. I'm Susan Littlefield with the American Ag Network. Randy Kohler joins us now. Randy, of course, has been very involved in the dairy industry over the years, a board member for World Dairy Expo. Let's talk about why a dairy farmer, or some even somebody who's interested in this dairy industry, needs to take time to come to Expo.
5: Well, I think anybody who's a dairy farmer or in the dairy industry should take time to come to Expo and see what it's all about. You know, everybody's going to use the cliche phrase that the latest and greatest is here, mm-hmm. but there's a lot of things way beyond just the latest and, in theory, what's the greatest. A lot of new technologies coming, but there's also a lot of just tried and true things that people have used for many years that maybe they don't know about. And you can get it all here, and you can meet up with, you know, other farmers. You may

0: neighbors, just be open-minded, network with other people, and you can learn a ton just by talking with people here.
1: And just walking through the barns, not even talking about the exhibit hall and all the vendors that are there, just walking through the barns and having that opportunity to talk to other dairy farmers.
0: Yes, and the cattle that are here are second to none. Mm-hmm. They're some of the top cattle there is anywhere.
1: Of course, World Dairy Expo does continue. They have till Friday to come out here and enjoy everything.
0: Yes, and make an effort to get here one day, and it looks like there's going to be some rain in the forecast various days across Wisconsin and in the upper Midwest here. So take the opportunity to come on over and check it out. The harvest will wait one more day, or two or three.
1: Very well put. Randy joining us here at World Dairy Expo. I'm Susan Littlefield reporting.
2: The national level has dwindled slightly, losing 4 first place votes in the most recent ABCA coaches poll to Pittsburgh. At the same time, those same individuals know what kind of a week Andy Jackson had. The senior middle blocker picking up an ABCA National Player of the Week honor. The 2-time All-American First Team selection and the ABCA Middle Blocker of the Year last season adds this weekly recognition to her resume for the first time in her collegiate career. Jackson was dominant in both phases of the game during the Huskers' 3-match stretch last week. She averaged 3.3 kills and over 1.5 blocks per set. Jackson had her best night against Rutgers with 14 attacks finding the floor, good for a .632 hitting percentage, connecting at a rate of .578 in those outings against Missouri, the Scarlet Knights, and Ohio State. AJ15 and the Huskers return to the court Thursday night at 6 o'clock Central when they're at number 16, Penn State. BTN is carrying the match. Rolling to a 31-13 victory over Michigan State, improving to 4-0 for the first time since 2016. As NCN's Jake Bartecki shows us, stealing the show, a walk-on from North Platte.
3: The pride of North Platte, the man of the hour, Vincent Genitone, 2 touchdowns against Michigan State. I want to go back particularly to that first one. Kind of a new play drawn up. You go in, you find the ball, you find the end zone. What were your emotions like on that play?
4: Emotions were high. I was really excited. I think some of my teammates might have been more excited than I was. And so feeling that love was awesome. I didn't know that was going to be happening, and so it was kind of surreal.
3: Was there ever a chance going into that game that you thought you might come away with 2 touchdowns?
4: No, I mean, going into the game, I assumed, you know, I'd go play on special teams, do what I can, and there try to make plays for our team, and so I did not see that coming, no.
3: Well, you know, you talked about your time on special teams. How did this happen? I mean, when did you kind of find out you'd be in there as a running back in one of the Big Ten openers?
4: Well, I was the number 2 short yardage back, and when Jamal Rule went down at the beginning of the game, it was just kind of my turn to step up. You know, we kind of pride ourselves in our running back room that anyone can go out there and execute. And so, you know, we all have to know how to execute all the plays. And so I just did what everybody else would have done.
3: When you go from walk-on to finding 2 touchdowns in the Big Ten opener, how much is it kind of put proof to the pudding that waiting your turn, putting in the hard work, it does pay off at some point?
4: No doubt. I think it just goes back to my faith in God and just trusting Him. I prayed a lot about getting opportunities there's a lot of hard work that I put in, and for that to kind of show through is pretty cool.
3: Well, you're from North Platte. Are you a big Danny Woodhead fan?
4: Yeah, absolutely. It's, you know, what everyone talks about North Platte growing up, and so just kind of look up to him as, you know, a benchmark where I want to be. So,
3: and being from North Platte, to have that happen and make an impact in a big game for you guys, what does that mean being from the Cornhusker State?
4: It's really cool. I mean, just being, you know, Nebraska kid and then being able to represent North Platte, it's an amazing feeling.
3: Awesome. Well, Vincent, congratulations. Hope we find you in the end zone a couple more times this season.
4: Thank you.
3: That's Vincent Genitone on News Channel Nebraska.
5: Extended look at your AccuWeather forecast on News Channel Nebraska. Here's what we're seeing or expecting Tuesday night. And that's continued rain, but maybe more isolated to the eastern half of Nebraska. Some isolated storms developing in the Albion, Columbus, Grand Island area. Sustained storms, part of a bigger system in extreme southeast Nebraska, in Gage, Richardson, Nemaha,

0: Odo counties, creeping into the big metro areas, Lincoln and Omaha as well. So this is what we expect throughout the rest of the afternoon and evening. Guess what? Overnight, going to see some rain in most of Nebraska too. The heaviest rain of this storm system that has prompted a flood watch for multiple days, likely to come tonight, maybe tomorrow night as well. Here are tonight's lows, dipping into the 50s in central Nebraska, 53 for Ainsworth, 56 in Broken Bow and North Platte. Cooler in the west, warmer in the east, as warm as 68 degrees in Beatrice, expecting 63 in Columbus, 61 in Norfolk. Tonight's conditions, yes, rain coming to the eastern two-thirds of the state. If you're in the northern Sandhills or the Panhandle, you're spared from the rain, although those are the parts of the state that need it the most. These other parts already have some saturated ground, hence the concern with flooding. If you're near a creek or riverbed, look out for that possibility the next few days. Tomorrow's highs, mid to upper 60s in southwest and south central Nebraska. The rest of the state likely going to get into the 70s. Could be a balmy 76 there in Valentine and in Chadron. Sun shining perhaps tomorrow in Chadron. The rest of the state not going to see much sun, going to see quite a bit of rain. Speaking of rain, there it is, the next couple days in the forecast for northeast Nebraska, and then Friday the sun shines and mid 60 high temperatures for the next few days after that through the weekend. Lows starting to get gradually lower, dipping below 50 in this extended forecast. Southeast Nebraska, much of the same rain in store for Wednesday and Thursday. The sun shining after that, but not getting much warmer than 70 degrees for the next week in southeast Nebraska. In the central part of the state, rain the next couple days. This is an area of Nebraska that is included in this flood watch. So an area that should be aware if you're near the Platte River or other rivers in that area. The northwest part of the state, much warmer. We might see 80 on Friday, 75 on Saturday, 77 on Sunday. And in southwest Nebraska, rain the next couple days and sun shining starting Friday and beyond.
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0: school coaches in Nebraska history, and his community giving him a tribute fitting of his stature on Saturday. In a career spanning decades, Bob Schnitzler of Battle Creek coached 4 sports, won 9 state championships, and coached 8 state runner-up squads. We showed some clips last night. Here's more with Battle Creek's A Night with Coach.
1: Thanks to everyone for coming. My name's Jamie Gray. We're putting on a show tonight.
2: And I'll tell you what, those dads back then worked those guys hard. So when I got them, it was easy to make them good.
3: You walk down in your mind, nobody is better than you. Like, okay. And he said, but that's confidence. You know, you walk down the street and think you're better than anybody else, that's cockiness. I don't know the words, but that sunk in.
4: It was Diet Pepsi and Doritos. So we would, I guess you can't bench me now, right?
5: No, we're okay.
6: I wanted to put that 12 seconds so bad. You believed I could. You told me to go home every single night, go to bed, you look up at the wall, and you're just like, you visualize yourself doing it, and you know you can do it, and if you've seen it 100 times in your head, you're gonna go out and do it. And it worked, and it works to this day. You believed in me before I believed in myself, and I just wanna say thank you.
2: There was no holds barred. It was almost like he knew that I had thought to myself, I'm going to be done. I'm not going to play this sport. And that's all I took. Well, all right. Yep. Coach says I got to lift weights a little bit more. I got to start working on offensive and defensive line. That's where I'm going to be.
7: Who's the best team you ever coached, and why is 1992 the right answer?
8: It's a little intimidating to be here. I got red on, now purple. I should have some purple on. I apologize for that. This guy's committed to this community for his entire life. All he did was get up every day and go and try to help young people be all they could be.
9: Football, basketball, track, volleyball, just everything. And you know, I had the opportunity to coach them all. It turned out better than I ever thought.
10: Anybody I asked anything we needed, everyone raised their hand like, what do you need? How can I help? Let's do it. And that's what small town Battle Creek is kind of like. He's got fire. He's got feistiness. And he let it out tonight, and it was cool.
9: You know, I really am not the type of person that needs any this kind of wow, you know? To see so many people come and celebrate, and I hope that they felt the we're celebrating for Battle Creek High School.
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0: Thanks for joining us on News Channel Nebraska. Coming up this hour on NCN, last night's report by NCN is confirmed today. The President of the United States is officially scheduled to visit Central Nebraska next week. The Governor's Summit being held in Kearney, and it's coming to a close today. A 5K is taxing for most anyone trying to run in a timely fashion. What about 100 or even 200 miles? A few brave individuals taking on the challenge in northern Nebraska. A pursuit in southeast Nebraska ends with a crash and an arrest last night. Rain, clouds, brief glimpses of the sun, and then hidden again. Michael Shively joins us for the first time this hour with a check of the forecast.
1: Thanks, Dave. A flood watch in effect. We told you about it yesterday. Now in effect Tuesday evening through Thursday evening. The reason being, well, it's been raining if you're in any of these areas so far today, and it's likely to continue for the next couple of days. 2 to 4 inches for this entire area, 5 to 6 inches in some isolated spots. So a watch out for possible flooding. Here are tonight's lows. Down into the 40s in the Nebraska Panhandle for Chadron and Scott's Bluff. Low 50s in the northern part of the Sand Hills. Mid 50s, low 60s elsewhere. Southeast Nebraska stays a little bit warmer, 66 and 68 for Nebraska City and Beatrice. Tonight's conditions, rainy most places, maybe in the most northern tier of Nebraska, not much rain, certainly not for the Panhandle either. And as far as high temperatures for tomorrow, expect the 70s in the northern half of the state, 60s in the southern half.
0: Michael, thanks. We'll get back with him later for a longer version of the forecast. For now, we're touching on the top stories from around Nebraska. As we reported last night, the President of the United States is scheduled to come to Grand Island. An email from Trump 47 Committee confirms the President will be coming to Pinnacle Bank Expo Center on the Funner Park campus next week. Hall County Commissioners confirming to News Channel Nebraska last night they have been contacted about the President's visit, and NCN confirmed the information late yesterday. Trump is expected to campaign for U.S. Senator Pete Ricketts in his competitive race against Dan Osborne, as well as Governor Jim Pillen. An event page for Trump's visit says doors will open at 2:30 in the afternoon. The event's slated to begin at 4:30, and Trump is scheduled to take the stage at 6 o'clock. And NCN is planning to carry his press conference live on all of our available platforms. Lightning has been a known culprit for a number of wildfires over the year. Now the blast from above has caused a structure fire. It happened this morning in Columbus, according to the city's volunteer fire department. CVFD says they were called at around 8:45 a.m. to a home a couple blocks northeast of downtown for a house on fire where they found smoke coming from the roof line. The flames took around 50 minutes to be eliminated because of the complex layout of the house, according to the firefighters. No one was home at the time of the blaze, and no injuries were reported to any firefighters. The residents sustained significant damage throughout. Nebraska Athletic Director Troy Dannon says the changing landscape of college athletics presents an opportunity for the Huskers. He spoke today at the Governor's Summit